0: second weekend in North American theaters, it took in an estimated $87 million. The global take so far, an estimated $640 million. The CDC says the bad lettuce outbreak is now in 41 states. Wayne Cabot, ABC News.
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0: From the wild world of D.C. politics to America's culture clash, brace yourself for the reality check you've been waiting for. The one and only Mike Gallagher.
1: You know what I really love about the debate over whether the networks are going to carry President Trump's address tonight or not? I love the fact that the reality is that the broadcast networks are becoming completely irrelevant. I noticed that months ago I stopped watching. I used to watch, I try to ingest a lot of media, of course, to do this show. I pay attention, try to look at a lot of different sites, even sites that I, you know, objectively and ideologically disagree with. I like to know what the other side is thinking, what they're saying, how they're trying to justify the Democrats' miserable place that they are in right now. The anti-Semitism, the political violence, the open borders, yes, even election fraud. Ask a Democrat why they oppose voter ID laws. They can't tell you. There's no logical answer. Unless they say, well, we think black people are too stupid to be able to figure out how to get a photo ID. Unless they try to tell you that, well, poor people have no ability to present a form of ID in life. They have no answer. They want to be able to cheat. That moment at that New York City polling place in November of 2016 will stay with me for the rest of my life. Little old lady manning the polls, sitting behind her little counter there in Midtown Manhattan. I went to vote, pulled out my wallet, attempted to show her my driver's license, and she laughed at me and said, we don't need any kind of an identification here. This is New York. That's right. Part of a lot of reasons why I moved to Florida. Because in Florida, you can be sure they scrutinize that you are who you say you are. Governor DeSantis is our governor, not Kathy Hochul. We do things differently here in Florida. They do things differently in red states than they do in blue states. Hope President Trump addresses it tonight. He's supposedly going to. He reportedly is going to reveal information about China interfering with our elections and suppressing that information. We'll see. We'll carry it for you on Salem News Channel, 9 p.m. Eastern, 6 p.m. Pacific. I hope you have a chance to engage with all of us. I'm going to be on the text line tonight during the speech, so check that out. If you want to text me, I'll be on there, 800-655-MIKE, during the address. I always feel like I want to be connected with you in hours where we're not necessarily live doing the show. And so I always feel like there's got to be a better way. There's got to be another way we'll do it. Someday Eric and Yasmin and Tracy and I'll put our heads together and we'll figure out a way that even from my living room that I can kind of interact with you. Because look, history might be made tonight. I don't know. We're going to see what he has to say. So again, check it out, snc.tv, for all the various ways you can watch Salem News Channel. Salem News Channel's coverage begins at 9 p.m. Eastern, 6 p.m. Pacific. I had a little bit of a dispute with my podcast pal and my dear friend Mark Davis this morning because John Ossoff was grilling Trump's Director of National Intelligence nominee Jay Clayton on Capitol Hill yesterday. And Ossoff is reportedly kind of on the bubble here about whether or not he was legitimately elected in Georgia. At least that's the online rumor. Online, the rumor is that both Ossoff and Warnock had help in nefarious ways. Wouldn't that be something if Trump reveals that tonight? It's going to be one of the most highly anticipated speeches, perhaps, of the year. And we're going to see. And, again, a huge debate. AOC and others are pressuring ABC, CBS, NBC not to carry it in primetime. Well, the fact is, it doesn't matter. If they don't want to carry it because they're so biased and they're afraid of offending the woke mob on the left, that's what Salem News Channel exists for. It's not like you're not going to have access to the speech. So this is actually kind of a good thing. Back to my original point, the networks are becoming irrelevant. Absolutely irrelevant. Yesterday, I was watching on actually Salem News Channel when I saw this exchange between Senator John Ossoff from Georgia and Trump's DNI nominee, Jay Clayton. Mark Davis, my podcast friend, and I hope you will join us on the podcast. Follow us, like, subscribe, M&M Extra. We do it every day. Wherever you get your podcasts, including YouTube, check it out, M&M Extra. We had a 25% growth in audience from May to June, I found out yesterday. The podcast is building. More people hear it and see it, the more you like it. So I hope you'll join us. But my day with Mark starts at 7:35 his time, and we visit over different issues, and we debate, and we chat, and sometimes we don't agree. We definitely don't agree about this one, because Mark thought that the optics of DNI nominee Jay Clayton's answer were, the optics were bad. Mark thought that he did not answer this appropriately. And Mark had this long speech about the way Jay Clayton should have answered the question. The question, of course, is a gotcha question. The question, of course, is coming from a Democrat senator in Georgia whose election integrity is being questioned. The question is coming from a party that doesn't want voter ID, a party that doesn't want you to think that anything went wrong in 2020, a party that dares you to challenge the outcome of the election. Because if you do, well, in years past, they destroyed you. They did everything within their power to ruin your life, to debank you, to deplatform you, to get you fired from a job. Ask Mike Lindell what they did to him, because he believes in election integrity. Ask Tina Peters what they did to her. So yesterday, I thought Jay Clayton's answer was perfect. He didn't take the bait. He wasn't going to play John Ossoff's game. Mark disagrees with me. Let's see what you think.
2: Who won the 2020 election?
3: I'm not going to do this with you.
2: This is a job interview. We've established that you have an obligation to be honest and forthright with the committee. Yes, you do have an obligation.

0: forthright with this committee and with the American public, but you refuse to answer a simple matter of fact about the 2020 election. Is that right?
1: No, that's not right.
0: Then answer the question. Who won the 2020 election?
1: I have answered the question.
0: Answer it. What is your answer?
1: I've given you my answer.
0: What is your answer? You refuse to answer a basic question about who won a presidential election, but you asked to lead America's intelligence community? Isn't it humiliating to be unable to answer this question, to have to indulge the president's delusions? We know, you know, everybody in this room knows the truthful answer to that question. Why can you not give it?
1: I think I gave you the answer.
2: Yeah, and he did give the answer. Ossoff accused him of not being honest and truthful and refusing to answer. No, he just didn't like Clayton's answer. Clayton's answer was, I'm not going to take the bait. Clayton was very specific. I'm not going to do this with you. We're not going to play your game. Everybody in that room knew it was a gotcha question. Everybody knew that was John Ossoff's desperate attempt to try to box this guy into a corner and make him out to be some crazy, wild-eyed conspiracy theorist. It's not a conspiracy theory to look back at 2020 and know that the world was upside down, that the Democrats bum-rushed all kinds of rules changes to our election processes, the drive-through mail-in ballots, all the crap they pulled, the elections that stopped in the middle of the night, all the crap they pulled, all because of COVID. Oh, COVID, you can't show up and vote. So what are we going to do? They saw COVID as the excuse to pull a whole lot of wool over a whole lot of people's eyes. Remember the clip I used to play from Jane Fonda? Let me put Eric to the test, see if Eric can get his hands on it. Because she was the one Democrat who said the quiet part out loud. She's the one Democrat who confirmed exactly what the scheme was, what the game was. And of course, Eric has it at his fingertips because he's that good. Never forget what Democrat activist, the actress, good old Hanoi Jane herself, once said about COVID and the Democrats.
3: COVID is God's gift to the left.
2: Yep. That's not AI. That's not manufactured. That's Jane Fonda. COVID is God's gift to the left. And she giggled because she knows. Because she knows. I hope President Trump addresses election integrity head on tonight. I don't care what people think the optics are of looking back at 2020. I don't care what anybody says about Trump, you know, relentlessly like a dog with the bone trying to fix our election process in America. He needs to. Americans don't trust our election process. That's why the Save America Act has to get passed. That's why Thune and these other rhinos have got to get off their butts and get the damn thing passed. The House is doing everything possible to get it done, and Thune doesn't want it done. Well, he better fix this. 800-655-MIKE. Happy Thursday. 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We got a lot to cover today. 800-655-6453. And give me your take. You think Mark is right? Was Jay Clayton's answer a poor one? Or do you agree with me that he was spot on? Good for him. Don't take the bait. Don't play their game. Don't be subjected to their theatrics. It's just a gotcha effort.
4: In the War of 1812, our nation fought and won America's religious freedom. Today, that constitutional right is being assaulted once more from within.
5: Religious liberty and rights in general were under attack. We all of a sudden became the enemy.
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1: 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And Trump's fight to restore our constitutional liberties and religious freedom.
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1: A message from Philip in Keller, Texas on the text line. I think the best way of addressing this question, who was the president in 2020, who won, turn the question around. Ask them who won the 2016 election. And Philip is so right. And as we get ready for Trump's speech tonight, it's important to remember what they did, what they said. All of them. Hillary, John Lewis. This is a who's who. Jimmy Carter. This is a montage put together. It's so long, we'll have to cut out of it early because of our bottom of the hour break. But if you want to, you want to turn it around, ask them who won the 2016 election, because a whole bunch of Democrats said it wasn't Trump.
2: You can run the best campaign. You can even become the nominee. And you can have the election stolen from you.
3: How can you win with Russian interference, though?
4: That's a real thing.
3: That's what I'm scared about in 2020.
4: But rightly.
3: Because I think he's an illegitimate president that didn't really win. So how do you, you know, fight against that in 2020?
4: You are absolutely right.
5: He is an illegitimate president in my mind.
6: Could you be my vice presidential candidate? Folks, look, I absolutely agree.
7: Trump didn't actually win the election in 2016. He lost the election. And he was put in office because the Russians interfered.
4: Trump knows he's an illegitimate president.
8: The president-elect, although legally elected, is not legitimate.
9: I don't see this president-elect as a legitimate president.
10: You said you believe that Russia's interference altered the outcome of the election.
11: I do. We have a president who, if in fact it is proven, has been assisted by the Russians and may in fact not be a legitimate president.
5: The one thing that Trump is fearful of when it comes to his being president is that finally we will see how illegitimate his victory actually was.
1: Now look, this goes on for 10 minutes. I'm not kidding you. You want to get that clip? That was the RNC put that together a few years ago, and we've got it in the archives, and we'll pull it out regularly. You could just text the keyword fraud to our text line, which is 800-655-MIKE. 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We'll send you back the entire clip, and Philip and Keller is right.
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0: Gallagher.
1: I've got a funny feeling about Trump's speech tonight. This is not being just reported on, of course, by conservative media. Jennifer Jacobs is the senior White House correspondent over at CBS News. And apparently, the sources to CBS News are saying that part of Trump's speech tonight will touch on previously unreported Chinese meddling in U.S. elections. Some evidence shows Beijing compromised U.S. voter data. And this is evidence the CIA knew and didn't share with the Trump administration during his first term, per her sources. And she's a good reporter. Cabinet officials are expected to be in the audience. Now, Catherine Herridge took exception to what Jennifer posted on X, because Catherine Herridge said, look, John Solomon posted an investigative report in April on the China 2020 election meddling. Catherine Herridge says, in April, our team revealed a whistleblower complaint about suppression of the Chinese intelligence. Catherine rather respectfully says to Jennifer Jacobs, while it's hard to keep track of every development, let's try to acknowledge each other's work to move the story forward. Independent journalism on X is where the news lives. And I agree with Catherine Herridge. Nothing against Jennifer or CBS or any. I mean, look, the Heritage companies are biased, I think. They're left-leaning. Look at network reporters and correspondents who left the employ of those networks to go into independent platforms like Substack and, you know, the podcast and everything. They're hard left. They hate conservatism. Now, there are exceptions. Catherine Herridge is an exception, so that's not across the board, but it's often the case. And if CBS News is reporting on what sources are saying about Trump's, and Jennifer Jacobs is reporting this like it is certainly a bona fide, legitimate, serious story, that China meddled in our elections and compromised U.S. voter data. Look, where do we go? What do we do then? I mean, people are suggesting that some of these senators, like Ossoff and Warnoff, who were elected, they weren't legitimately elected. I mean, and then what are we going to do if it's alleged that 2020 was rigged against Trump? Does he get to run a third term? Because he should have gotten the second term? We can have a modern-day Franklin D. Roosevelt. He'll be in office 9 terms. It's their worst nightmare. they're developing hives and having seizures as we speak. But isn't that... I think it's going to be big. We're going to carry it on Salem News Channel if CBS, ABC, or NBC don't carry it. And what a gutless move that'll be if they don't carry it. But again, who cares when you got platforms like SNC? SNC.TV. Coverage begins 9 p.m. Eastern, 6 p.m. Pacific. I'll be texting away as Mark Davis always accuses me of doing, like a little school kid. I'll be a schoolgirl. I'll be on the text line. I'm going to open up the laptop, make a note, text me if you feel like it, because I'll be there, lonely old Mike in his living room, watching the coverage. And texting 800-655-MIKE. Remember the text line for tonight at 9 p.m. Eastern, 6 p.m. Pacific, because I want to connect with you. I love connecting with this audience. I was talking to Jen Horn yesterday, who I love dearly. She's the morning host of The Answer in Los Angeles on AM 870, The Answer, KRLA. And she and I and Scott Jennings and Larry O'Connor and Kurt Schlichter, we're all going to be your hosts for the big Gulf of America cruise that sails out of the port of Fort Lauderdale on November the 14th. I'm going to tell you right here, right now, it'll be a vacation you won't forget. A vacation, there's nothing like being on a cruise ship with hundreds of patriots. And remember, don't try to book directly with Holland America, because we won't be able to give you access to all of our exclusive private events that we're going to do at the world stage. We have a ball. We have so much fun. And look, picture it. The Bahamas, Grand Cayman Islands, Cozumel, Jamaica, the sun, the crystal blue waters of the Caribbean, and this beautiful cruise ship, the Eurodam. It's November 14th through the 21st, and there's just a few days left for you to lock it in. Text the keyword cruise to 94878. 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Larry's in Detroit, Michigan. Larry, what do you think? You think tonight's Trump speech is going to be a big deal?
0: You know what? I believe so. I'm really not sure. You know, I'm like you. I'm a hit and miss on whether or not he should go back into 2020. Today, it's a yes, he should. You know, yesterday, well, you know, let's, you know, what the scriptures tell us is put our own house in order. And I'm going, well, maybe that's what he's got to do right now. I mean, there's so much going on in the world. And I have compassion for everybody. But in order for us to really be successful, we have to put our own house in order. That's just a simple little common sense to me.
1: And if anybody's willing to do it, look at right now, Larry, the reality we're facing with John Thune, who clearly doesn't want the Save America Act passed. You got Mike Lee continually saying there are numerous paths for the Senate to vote yes on the Save America Act. John Thune gets in front of the cameras and the microphones and babbles and does a whole lot of mumbo jumbo and word salads, acting like it can't be done. And I'd love to know, if it can't be done, why would a U.S. senator with integrity like Mike Lee insist it can be done? If it can be done, get it done. Last night I saw a clip of Thune admitting that Americans want the Save America Act passed. And it's infuriating. Because you know something, Senator Thune? Then move heaven and earth to get the thing passed. Do all you can do. You're the leader. You're the Senate Majority Leader. Instead, he makes excuses. Instead, he gives these convoluted explanations. You know what I think? I think he doesn't want it passed. We're going to see. I got a note last night, an email from Elaine in Simpsonville, South Carolina, who said, Mike, I watch you every day on Salem News Channel, and you have lost weight. I have. You want to know how much? About 14 pounds in about 3.5 weeks, right back where I needed to be, because PhD weight loss came to my rescue years ago. And then I got sloppy this year. I fell off the wagon, put some weight on. Decided to take it back off because now I know what to do, thanks to Dr. Ashley Lucas. Now I know how to lose the weight, thanks to Dr. Ashley Lucas. Now I'm not going to be addicted to a shot or a pill for the rest of my life, thanks to Dr. Lucas. And I get to tell you about this extraordinary weight loss program that led to my 50-plus pounds of weight loss, PhD weight loss. Right now, when you call and mention Mike, you're going to get 2 free weeks. And they'll pay for the cost of your food. That's a $1,500 value. Make the call today that can change your life forever. 864-644-1900. Make that call. Mention Mike.
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0: before they even, you know, take down the crime scene. So, okay, we'll see how it unfolds. But here's what I also saw. The leftist mayor, some woman with about four last names, of Madison, Wisconsin, stood up and said, I don't care what your background is, no one should ever lose their life during an encounter with a police officer. Now, I hear that, and I'm screaming at my sink with my shaving cream dripping off my face, you're right. You're totally correct. So why don't you add, please don't fight with the police and resist arrest so that you don't get shot. Black, white, or green. My gosh, these are stupid people. They love the race baiting. They love a narrative. They love all of this. They yearn for it so that they can paint police officers as bad guys. And once again, our law enforcement community, this time in Madison, Wisconsin, is under siege by these hateful, ugly, awful people. Look, cops in Madison, Wisconsin going forward, they're going to say, oh, well, I guess if somebody starts attacking me with a knife, I just got to let him stab me to death, because if I defend myself and use lethal force, Benjamin Crump is going to be on the scene and my life is going to be over. We've been through Minneapolis and George Floyd. We've been through all these police shootings. Michael Brown. Here we go again now, apparently in Madison, Wisconsin. And again, I don't even have a story. I don't want a story. I don't even want details. Don't confuse me with the facts. But it is a fact that apparently the guy was arrested over 40 times. It is a fact that the mayor said no one should die during an encounter with a police officer. And it is a fact that you should never, ever, ever fight or resist what an officer says. You should obey every one of a police officer's lawful commands. Everyone. Full stop. No exceptions. Prove me wrong. 1-800-655-MIKE. 18 past the hour. 800-655-6453. And watching the police now under siege in Madison, Wisconsin, brings me to my new daily prayer that I rolled out this week. A lot of people appreciate it. And every day, I want to make sure that we get the prayer in. Heavenly Father, we come before you with humble hearts, asking for your mercy and your peace in this uncertain hour. As we face uncertainties with Iran, as our law enforcement is under attack, as ICE agents are being attacked and doxxed.
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3: In the War of 1812, our nation fought and won America's religious freedom. 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
1: Why is it so hard for this message to not fight back or resist the police? So difficult to acknowledge, to recognize, to receive. Why is it so hard? What is wrong with people? Why can't this be part of this discussion? They never let that be part of the conversation. Why is that? Look, they're going to review this shooting in Wisconsin. If mistakes were made, if something went wrong, I fully expect those police officers will be held accountable. But it's like when the mayor said no one should ever die during an encounter with the police, she is unwittingly admitting what I'm to agreeing with what I'm saying. She's proven my point. You think somebody who complies with the police gets killed? Can you tell me why you think this is never mentioned? That's not allowed to be mentioned? If you don't like the police, can you call me and tell me that you disagree with my assertion that if you wouldn't fight with the police, you're not going to get killed? I would love for anybody to give me that explanation once and for all. Please, please, please call this show and explain to me, like I'm a imbecile. You may think I am. Spoiler alert, I love the Odyssey. Uh-oh! Oh, no! Line up and come at me. I went on a rant this morning with Mark Davis. It was an epic Gallagher rant about urging people to ignore the noise and all the online social media narratives about stuff. People are mad about the casting of the Odyssey. If you can set that aside, go see the movie. I'll bet you'll enjoy the heck out of it. It's pretty epic. Anyway, please call this show. And I am practically begging for a reasonable, rational explanation. I mean, nobody ever talks about the police not being killed. Why doesn't the mayor stand up and say, a civilian should never kill a police officer? Well, I guess that's just baked into the cake, right? Mayor Ashley Simpson Thompson, whatever her name is. She's got a lot of names. She's Mayor Satya Rhodes Conway. No one should ever be killed in an encounter with the police. Yeah, you're right, Mayor Satya Rhodes Conway. Why don't you tell your constituents not to fight with the police? And she never will. Why is that? Why is that? Can you give me an explanation? I'd love to hear it. 800-655-MIKE.
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1: From the wild world of D.C. politics to America's culture clash, brace yourself for the reality check you've been waiting for. 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
2: There is one. Get me to play the clip of Chuck Schumer passing wind on the Senate floor. And it's a the solution is going to be in the hands of a generous member of this audience. I'll explain a little bit later this hour. We are in the middle of our Food for the Poor campaign to help the victims of the Venezuelan earthquakes. It is a noble effort, and many of you have stepped up already. We've got a ways to go to hit our goal, but we're getting closer to where we ought to be right now. We're pacing pretty well. And helping the poor, helping the needy, helping the disadvantaged is something we like to do on this show because we have the most generous audience in America. So we're going to have a little fun with this. If you haven't seen or heard the video of Chuck Schumer, oh boy, and it'll be up to you. It's going to be your decision. One listener, one viewer, one person in this audience is going to make the determination as to whether or not we actually play the clip because it's gross. I mean, you know, it's passing gas. I've never, ever thought in all my years of doing this that I would grapple with whether or not to play a clip of somebody who obviously passed wind. But it's Chuck Schumer. It's a metaphor for what the Democrats represent these days. Sometimes you don't know which end it's coming out of, so why not? Why not have a little fun and help people at the same time? So stay tuned for your opportunity to make a difference in people's lives and have a little fun in the process. President Trump is going to address the nation tonight, 9 p.m. Eastern, 6 p.m. Pacific. Who knows? Buckle up. Hang on to your hat. We're going to carry it on Salem News Channel. You won't miss a word of it tonight, 9 p.m. Eastern, 6 p.m. Pacific. I'm not sure if the networks are going to carry it. I know the cable networks are, and I know Salem News Channel is going to be right there with coverage because Salem News Channel has become the preferred channel of choice for people all over America. I was talking to somebody yesterday hearing about our numbers and how many gazillions of hours and viewers we're getting. SNC.tv for all the ways that you can obtain Salem News Channel and watch President Trump's address tonight at 9 p.m. Election integrity is expected to be front and center. He is rumored to be saying that China interfered with the 2020 election. He will not let 2020 go, for better or worse. I happen to think it's for the better. If we don't fix election problems, our country is going to be broken forever. If we don't solve the problem of election shenanigans, I keep hearing them say, well, you need widespread election fraud. We shouldn't have any election fraud. There shouldn't be any unopened mail-in ballots. There shouldn't be any 24/7 drive-thrus to stuff the ballot box. There should be voter ID. It's inexcusable that in a city like New York, where I voted in 2016, and I tried to produce a driver's license, that they practically laughed me out of the joint. Saying, we don't need driver's licenses here. This is New York. Go over and vote. We don't care who you are. Go in and vote. That's unacceptable. That's un-American. That's wrong. And Trump won't let it go, and I'm here for that. That's what I voted for. He's got to fix this. Now, he has a nominee for Director of National Intelligence, Jay Clayton, being grilled by Democrats like John Ossoff. John Ossoff is rumored to be on the hot seat over the integrity of his election in Georgia. I mean, it's being rumored online that Trump is going to declare that both John Ossoff and Raphael Warnock were elected illegitimately. Well, we're going to see. What I do know is that yesterday, John Ossoff and Mark Warner and all of them, in a coordinated effort, tried to play gotcha with Jay Clayton. And he was having none of it.
0: Who won the 2020 election?
3: I'm not going to do this with you.
0: This is a job interview. We've established that you have an obligation to be honest and forthright with the committee. Yes, you do have an obligation to be honest and forthright with the committee.
3: Yes.
0: Who won the 2020 election?
3: Like I said, I'm not going to get into that with you.
0: But you do have an obligation to be honest and forthright with the committee.
3: Is anything that I just said not honest or forthright?
0: Yes, you're not being honest or forthright. Who won the 2020 election? I think I've answered the question.
3: We can keep doing this.
0: Well, we're going to keep doing it because you're not being honest and forthright.
3: I'm not going to engage in the theater.
0: It's a simple question, Mr. Clayton.
3: And I've answered.
0: Who won the 2020 presidential election?
3: I've answered it.
0: You're here asking for the support of senators to lead America's intelligence community. We've established that you have an obligation to be honest and forthright with this committee and with the American public, but you refuse to answer a simple matter of fact about the 2020 election. Is that right?
3: No, that's not right.
0: Then answer the question. Who won the 2020 election?
3: I have answered the question.
0: Answer it. What is your answer?
3: I've given you my answer.
0: What is your answer? You refuse to answer a basic question about who won a presidential election, but you asked to lead America's intelligence community? Isn't it humiliating to be unable to answer this question, to have to indulge the president's delusions? We know, you know, everybody in this room knows the truthful answer to that question. Why can you not give it?
3: I think I gave you the answer.
2: I mean, John Ossoff, it seems to me, is panicking. That reminds me of stupid, dopey Maisie Hirono always asking anybody she questions, have you ever sexually assaulted anybody? It's like, what are you talking about? Well, Ossoff, Mark Warner, Mark Kelly, Angus Maine, all they did, that's what they wanted to hammer this guy about. And he wasn't playing their games. I mean, in an exchange with Mark Warner, he confirmed that he knows that Joe Biden was certified. He understands that the process claimed that Joe Biden won the election, but he wasn't going to play their gotcha game. Now, my buddy Mark Davis, who I do the podcast with every day, and I hope you tune in, M&M Extra, Apple, Spotify, YouTube, subscribe. We're having so much fun, and the podcast is growing. We had a 25% growth in audience from May to June, so it's continuing to grow and build. People seem to really like our energy, our chemistry, our camaraderie, and sometimes we disagree, and this is one of them. Mark thinks that was a terrible answer. Mark said, nah, there's a better way to answer that. And then Mark went into this long 5-minute talk show host monologue of what he thought Jay Clayton should have said. Well, they weren't going to let him say all that. They would have stopped him 15 seconds in. Mark's argument is that he should have said, well, technically he won, but there are millions who have doubts. Ossoff and these Democrats weren't playing that game. They weren't asking the guy if he thinks that people have doubts. We know people have doubts.

0: early light. Anti-Christian bias is exposed at the highest levels of government.
1: I got 6 months house arrest, 5 years probation.
2: I'm sorry, our rights have been suspended?
3: Hard to believe that the instruments of government would ever be used to punish faith.
0: Follow the sweeping investigation of President Trump's task force to eradicate anti-Christian bias. The governmental hostility and prejudice is uncovered. And Trump's fight to restore our constitutional liberties and religious freedom.
4: If we will not be governed by God, we must be governed by tyrants.
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3: A lot of text messages pouring in. California writes, the 2020 election was rigged. Anyone with a lick of integrity and common sense knows it. That's John in California. South Carolina asks a very relevant question. Have the Democrats gotten over January 6th? Absolutely not. I think every time January 6th is brought up, the appropriate response would be, hey, looks like there was a reason for a protest. And Mike, this is from Ohio, Columbus, Ohio. Thank you, Mike. You are so right. Election processes have to be fixed in America. And maybe one more here from Illinois. I wish we could leave it alone, but like you, I know that if we leave it alone, it's going to happen over and over and over again. That's actually Mike in Arkansas, who's a refugee from Illinois. What do you think? Is it a good idea for President Trump to go back down this path? Evidently, that's what he's expected to do tonight. He's reportedly going to bring up information about China. He's going to claim, I think, that there's been evidence uncovered that China interfered with the election machines, with the computer systems that are used for our elections, hacking and everything else. And I know there are some people, even Trump supporters, who are probably rolling their eyes. Oh, brother, here we go again, 2020. That's what they want you to do. They want you to leave it alone. That's why John Ossoff and Mark Warner, that's why they're playing this game with Jake Clayton yesterday. It's a game. It's an absolute game. Look at, you think this was by accident? They're all lining up. Who won the 2020 election? Who was president in 2020? It's a gotcha question. Look, the easy answer, of course, is by virtue of the fact that we suffered through 4 years of Biden from 2020 to 2024, he was obviously the president. But you're asking me to pretend that we don't have doubts about how he got there. Here was Senator Mark Warner going after Jay Clayton yesterday as well.
4: As I said repeatedly, if you're confirmed, you've got to make sure that you speak truth to power. Mm-hmm. And that means even if the truth is not the preferred narrative that somebody wants to hear. So let me just ask you, it should be a simple question. Do you deny that Joe Biden won the 2020 election?
5: Senator, I'm not an election denier. Joe Biden was certified as the president of the United States.
4: Election denial is something we cannot have.
3: Turn it off.
4: Take that as.
3: Turn it off. I can't stand it. Because I'll pull out the clip of all the Democrats claiming that Trump didn't win 2016 in a heartbeat. You want to hear that again? You want to go down that path, Mark Warner? Oh, we can't have election denialism? Well, you better tell Hillary. You better go tell Debbie Wasserman Schultz. You better speak to the ghosts of Jimmy Carter and John Lewis. They all denied it. They all denied that Trump was legitimate. You want me to play that clip, that montage? I'm not going to waste your time because they're a joke. The Democrats are engaged in a giant game. They are terrified that their scam of getting illegals to vote is going to go away with the mass deportation effort. That's why they're against it so absurdly. And they are worried that Trump is going to put a lid on election fraud once and for all. John's in Illinois. Hey, John, welcome back. How are you, sir?
6: It's Mike out of Illinois. Thank you, Mike, for taking my call today.
3: You bet.
6: God bless Mike, who moved to the great state of Arkansas and left Illinois' stand. because it's just horrible in many ways. And he, God bless him for being able
3: the
6: to
3: texter.
6: Get that out of there.
3: You do, oh, you're talking about the texter who called, who texted me from Arkansas. Yes, sir. Gotcha.
6: Yes, sir. And, you know, you were talking about the 2020 election, why it's important that we address that and why we need to, because it's a baseline of leadership.
3: Amen.
6: If you have problems in your own household and you don't address them, even if it's in the past, you're prone to go ahead and having them just repeat over and over again. You know, that's why so many people feel a disconnect from our government. They operate their finances outside the boundaries of how our household finances could be operated, and they'd seem to be fine with it. But if we did that, we would lose everything. We would even find ourselves in jail, if not, you know, in worse situations. This is the problem, Mike. People in America do not look for a leader. They're looking for somebody to sweep it under the rug, give them a salesman smile, and say everything is fine. We have to get over that. We have to stop. And it's really the... Even back in the day when Rush Limbaugh was there, we have a culture problem. And that's the culture we're living with right now, and we have to change it.
3: He makes some terrific points, and I will say this. I will add that I believe that the over-the-top reaction that the beast, that the machine had in destroying the life of Tina Peters or Mike Lindell or anybody who dared to challenge the narrative, the way they destroyed people's lives is the tell. That's the proof. That, to me, is the evidence that they knew that people were on to them. Am I wrong? 800-655-MIKE.
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0: Gallagher.
1: Boy, I'm getting just buried with text messages about the debate over whether or not to play the video clip of Chuck Schumer passing wind on the Senate floor. It was all over the news last night. The New York Post. Somebody told me, I think Laura Ingraham played it, maybe. It was everywhere. Just all over the place. It's a story. And somebody just texted...
0: Mike Gallagher.
1: Excuse you. Somebody just texted from Minnesota, Schumer's an old man, and we all fart. Get over it. Well, speak for yourself, Minnesota. Excuse me. You may be passing wind all over the place. Some of us have a little self-control. Now, and you got to hear how bad it is. It is blatant. It is obvious. It is hysterical. And this audience, I think, is clamoring to hear it. However, there are people who don't want to hear it. There are people who are going to be offended by it. I think I've got a way to have a win-win. We're on about the midway point of our Food for the Poor campaign to help the victims of the Venezuelan earthquakes. And this wonderful Christian ministry, Food for the Poor, is rushing medical supplies, food, water, tarps, personal hygiene items to the people who have lost everything in Venezuela, because that's what Food for the Poor does. And many of you have supported Food for the Poor over the years, and I'm grateful. I'm so grateful. So I'm inviting you to go to MikeOnline.com to make a donation. I'm hoping that you will help get us to another level. We're almost back where we're almost on track to be where we ought to be. I want us to hit our goal. The goal is almost $50,000. We can do it. This audience never lets me down. You have never failed me. Yesterday I asked for maybe somebody who might be interested in making a $25,000 donation and come to New York for a big Broadway show and a backstage tour, and you get to meet a big Broadway star in person. And I'll take you to New York like I'm doing another couple in Dallas this fall. Or come to Tampa, Florida, if you prefer. I'll take you for a boat ride. Now, how daring am I that I'm going to take a stranger out in the middle of Tampa Bay on a boat? That's like an episode right out of The Sopranos. You may never hear from me again. So, look, if you're interested in the $25,000 tax-deductible donation to help a whole bunch of needy people in Venezuela, just email us your contact information. I was hoping we'd get somebody yesterday, but we're waiting. Mike@MikeOnline.com is our email address. If you're interested, just send us your information, your contact information, and Tracy and the team will reach out, and we'll see if we can't get a big, big donation for Food for the Poor. $25,000. We'll fly you there, our expense. We'll take care of the plane tickets, the hotel. You'll stay in a luxury hotel, and you'll have dinner with me. We'll see a show together. We'll go boating. Either Tampa or New York, you decide if you're interested, if you're blessed and you want to pay it forward. And I hope, I'm praying that somebody's heart will be touched, because that would be a big way to almost get to our goal. 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If we don't, I can't play it. Now, Kay in Taylor, South Carolina, doesn't think I should play the clip. Is that right, Kay? Are you worried about me playing this clip of Chuck Schumer passing gas?
0: Not really. I just think that you're way far above that in integrity to bother with it. And you have so many good topics to talk about that I think you're wasting your time on it. You are way above that.
1: But, Kay, $500 to a Christian ministry like Food for the Poor, isn't it worth it? Do you want to hurt these poor people? Huh?
0: Food for the Poor is such a wonderful Christian organization. And
1: amen.
0: What you're talking about is a waste of time. That's for people that are desperate for attention. You don't need to get attention. You get it all the time because you're away from that.
1: You're so sweet. I think you're putting the bar, you're raising the bar too high with me, I think. I don't think I'm as classy as you think I am.
0: Look, you fool a lot of people then because you are, I think.
1: Aw, you're so sweet. Thank you, Kay. Well, see what I mean? Kay doesn't want me to play it. And if we don't get a $500 donation, Kay's going to get her wish. But see, I believe that $500 is going to go a long way to getting food and medical supplies and bottles of water and hygiene and all the stuff that the people in Venezuela are needing right now. And like Kay even admitted, Food for the Poor is a beautiful, beautiful ministry. So, look, it's up to you. It's going to come down to one member of the audience. We're holding a line right now. And if you call and come through with a $500 tax-deductible donation that you can share and give the information to Tracy, I'll play the clip. If you don't make the donation, no clip. Drew's in Silver Spring, Maryland. Hey, Drew, welcome to the show. How are you?
2: Thanks. I'm doing well. Thanks for taking my call.
1: You bet.
2: Just a quick thing about Chuck Schumer and this farting thing. And I just want to say that anything that comes out of his back end is going to sound a hell of a lot better than anything that comes out of his mouth.
1: Have you seen the clip yet?
2: I have not.
1: Oh, boy. All right. Well, wait till you hear it. Because you're right. It's a metaphor. I mean, it is a total metaphor. It is a perfect example of what I think it sums up what the Democrat Party is at right now. It's everything that we think the Democrat Party is. And North Carolina just texted, Mike, absolutely, get that donation, play the video. We need a good laugh today. We got to have some fun. Well, thank you, North Carolina. But look, so far, no donors, no takers. If you don't step up, we can't play it. Kay's going to get her wish. Poor Richard from Dallas, who calls all the time, he called in, I agree with Kay. Don't play it. We can't hear Chuck Schumer passing gas. That's offensive. Come on, lighten up. Look, this is so humiliating for the massively important, powerful Chuck Schumer of New York. I mean, that is absolute gold to for the world to see and hear what this guy was capable of. And I get that he's 80. Somebody said, well, he did it accidentally. And Eric Hansen said, well, yeah, he's 80. That happens. I hope not. Hope it won't happen to me someday. But if people just let her rip? That actually did happen to me years ago in Spartanburg, South Carolina. Back in the day when I was a local host in Greenville, Spartanburg, and Anderson, South Carolina, we had a sales rep named Marcia Gelband. And Marcia was a lovely lady. I loved working with her, and she and I went to a client together. You know, when you're in local radio, you go around with the reps, and you present your show to a client, and you hopefully get them to buy advertising. And Marcia and I were in a store, I'll never forget this, and there was a little old lady standing at the counter. And Marcia and I were walking behind her, and she let one go, and the reaction from Marcia, I will never, ever forget it. I laugh about it to this day, and that was 30 years ago. True story. Now, and here's another text from South Carolina. Mike, fair is fair. Will you play the clip every time you get a $500 donation? Absolutely. I have to. That'll be my obligation. That'll be my necessity. But, you know, so far, nobody coming through. We're going to see. We're going to give you a couple minutes. If you don't call, you don't call. But, yes, every time somebody makes a $500 donation, it's like the little slot machine. Ding, ding, ding. Only it'll be Schumer with a decidedly different sound, not a ding, ding, ding. 800-655-MIKE. If you're, and I'm praying right now that somebody's heart will be touched, because $500 will really go a long way. And I'm really hoping and praying you'll come through. 800-655-6453. Speaking of prayer, I mentioned yesterday there is a dear, dear friend of mine who had surgery. And it was the surgery scared me. First of all, not cancer at all, thank the Lord. But the surgery involved the removal of, if you can believe this, a grapefruit-sized cyst being removed from her body. Now, that to me sounds like a lot. But apparently now with robotics and all that, it's not the massive intensive surgery, but it's not a minor thing. And I prayed that you would pray for my friend, that she would do well with the surgery, and they would get it out, and everything would be great. Well, I'm happy to report, first of all, thank you for your prayers. Thank you for stepping up, because she did great. She had some trouble with some nausea after the surgery, and she had kind of a rough afternoon and early evening, but she slept good. I think the nausea was probably from the general anesthesia. But she's doing great. She's going home, headed home today. Praise God. So thank you for praying. Thank you for knowing that she's going to be 100%. I believe strongly in leaning into prayer warriors. And look, right now I'm praying for one person, just one, because I want to play the clip. I don't want to make Kay mad at me, but I want to play this clip. But I can't play unless we get a $500 donation. 800-655-MIKE. Hoping you'll come through. My prayer is that one person's heart will be touched, maybe two. I know a lot of people's hearts have been touched over Think Factor. And that's one of our great sponsors, brought to you by the same folks who brought you Relief Factor. 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
1: Okay, the text line blowing up. People are asking. Look, South Carolina writes, Chuck Schumer is actually a little brave because let's face it, he had a 50-50 chance of it not just being wind at his age and condition. LOL. That's pretty rough. Iowa writes, look, what you're probably going to play is the sound of Schumer hitting the fan. And finally, Illinois writes, please, please, please, Mike, just lower the bar so low that I can slither over it. I would love to hear this clip and have this laugh right now. And finally, to Illinois, Mike, this is the funniest thing I've ever heard. You're hysterical. I can't believe that you managed to get donations for your Food for the Poor campaign while having fun with the Schumer clip. Well, that's the idea. We want to have a little fun. And guess what? We do have a donor. We have Mike in Eden Prairie, Minnesota. God bless you, Mike. You've donated $500 to our campaign. I am so thankful because I was praying because, look, $500 is going to get a lot of medical supplies, food, bottled water to the people of Venezuela. So thank you very, very much, Mike in Eden Prairie, Minnesota. Thanks to you, the audience can be treated to this.
2: Now on Iran and the NDAA. When all the Trump administration can say
1: that was it. That was it. I mean, it's just, and he pauses. And as people pointed out, he actually smirked a little bit after he did it. So he knew he did it. It's kind of like he had that kind of impish little, oops, oops. And wait a minute, what's this? Uh-oh. We had Mike from Eden Prairie, Minnesota, with a $500 donation. What's this? We've got Jack in Colorado. Look, it's my obligation. Them's the rules. I said for every $500 donation that came in, I'd play it again. So, okay, thank you, Jack. Jack's called us before. I like Jack. He's a good caller. We've got him on hold there. Hey, Jack in Colorado, this one's for you.
2: Now on Iran and the NDAA. When all the Trump administration...
1: He just keeps talking like it's like he didn't do anything, but he smirks. He smiles a little bit. But again, don't be mad at me. I'm only doing my duty, okay? This is my duty. To share with you what, and this made news. It wasn't just me. I mean, apparently it was in the New York Post and TMZ. So don't shoot the messenger. Don't forget President Trump's speech tonight at 9 p.m. Eastern, 6 p.m. Pacific. And golly, what's he going to do? I'm going to have some fun tonight. By the way, can I do this? I could bring our text line with me to my home because it's a computer program. And I love interacting with people when there's a primetime address at night when I'm not in the radio or TV studios at Salem News Channel or Salem Radio Network. So you know what I'd like us to do? Why don't you text me tonight if you think about it, 800-655-MIKE. I'll head into the text line. I'll go into the text room. And you can go ahead and we'll interact with each other via text, okay? So 800-655-6453. We'll talk and we'll chat. We'll react in real time. I'll text you back. And it'll be a way that we can kind of be personally connected during and after President Trump's national address, which, again, will be carried on Salem News Channel tonight at 9 p.m. Eastern, 6 p.m. Pacific, President Trump's speech. And, look, I hope. That he's going to tackle this, and reportedly, I mean, as it's been reported in the news, that he's going to lay out evidence that there was Chinese interference in the U.S. election. CBS is reporting that Beijing compromised U.S. voter data, and the CIA knew about it, but withheld the information from him during his first term in office. Speech is expected to be attended by senior administration officials, including the directors of the CIA, FBI, DNI, and DHS. Now, the White House has not confirmed CBS's report, but it actually could be a massive thing. Will the broadcast networks carry it? Who cares? We're going to carry it. Salem News Channel, SNC.TV. Coming up, what about these data centers and this drama about them? I had a conversation, a pretty eye-opening conversation the other day with somebody who claims that they're going to be surveillance centers by the government. Have you heard that? The latest conspiracy theory, we'll try to track it all down for you, coming up.
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0: recorded. From the wild world of D.C. politics to America's culture clash, brace yourself for the reality check you've been waiting for. The one and only Mike Gallagher.
1: You know what I really love about the debate over whether the networks are going to carry President Trump's address tonight or not? I love the fact that the reality is that the broadcast networks are becoming completely irrelevant. I noticed that months ago I stopped watching. I used to watch, I try to ingest a lot of media, of course, to do this show. I pay attention, try to look at a lot of different sites, even sites that I, you know, objectively and ideologically disagree with. I like to know what the other side is thinking, what they're saying, how they're trying to justify the Democrats' miserable place that they are in right now, the anti-Semitism, the political violence, the open borders, yes, even election fraud. Ask a Democrat why they oppose voter ID laws. They can't tell you. There's no logical answer. Unless they say, well, we think black people are too stupid to be able to figure out how to get a photo ID. Unless they try to tell you that, well, poor people have no ability to present a form of ID in life. They have no answer. They want to be able to cheat. That moment at that New York City polling place in November of 2016 will stay with me for the rest of my life. Little old lady manning the polls, sitting behind her little counter there in Midtown Manhattan. I went to vote, pulled out my wallet, attempted to show her my driver's license, and she laughed at me and said, we don't need any kind of an identification here. This is New York. That's right. Part of a lot of reasons why I moved to Florida. Because in Florida, you can be sure they scrutinize that you are who you say you are. Governor DeSantis is our governor, not Kathy Hochul. We do things differently here in Florida. They do things differently in red states than they do in blue states. Hope President Trump addresses it tonight. He's supposedly going to. He reportedly is going to reveal information about China interfering with our elections and suppressing that information. We'll see. We'll carry it for you on Salem News Channel, 9 p.m. Eastern, 6 p.m. Pacific. I hope you have a chance to engage with all of us. I'm going to be on the text line tonight during the speech. So check that out. If you want to text me, I'll be on there, 800-655-MIKE, during the address. I always feel like I want to be connected with you in hours where we're not necessarily live doing the show. And so I always feel like there's got to be a better way. There's got to be another way we'll do it. Someday Eric and Yasmin and Tracy and I will put our heads together and we'll figure out a way that even from my living room that I can kind of interact with you. Because, look, history might be made tonight. I don't know. We're going to see what he has to say. So, again, check it out, snc.tv, for all the various ways you can watch Salem News Channel. Salem News Channel's coverage begins at 9 p.m. Eastern, 6 p.m. Pacific. I had a little bit of a dispute with my podcast pal and my dear friend Mark Davis this morning because John Ossoff was grilling Trump's Director of National Intelligence nominee Jay Clayton on Capitol Hill yesterday. And Ossoff is reportedly kind of on the bubble here about whether or not he was legitimately elected in Georgia. At least that's the online rumor. Online, the rumor is that both Ossoff and Warnock had help in nefarious ways. Wouldn't that be something if Trump reveals that tonight? It's going to be one of the most highly anticipated speeches, perhaps, of the year. And we're going to see. And, again, a huge debate. AOC and others are pressuring ABC, CBS, NBC not to carry it in primetime. Well, the fact is, it doesn't matter. If they don't want to carry it because they're so biased and they're afraid of offending the woke mob on the left, that's what Salem News Channel exists for. It's not like you're not going to have access to the speech. So this is actually kind of a good thing. Back to my original point, the networks are becoming irrelevant. Absolutely irrelevant. Yesterday, I was watching on actually Salem News Channel when I saw this exchange between Senator John Ossoff from Georgia and Trump's DNI nominee, Jay Clayton. Mark Davis, my podcast friend, and I hope you will join us on the podcast. Follow us, like, subscribe, M&M Extra. We do it every day. Wherever you get your podcasts, including YouTube, check it out, M&M Extra. We had a 25% growth in audience from May to June, I found out yesterday. The podcast is building. More people hear it and see it, the more you like it. So I hope you'll join us. But my day with Mark starts at 7:35 his time, and we visit over different issues, and we debate, and we chat, and sometimes we don't agree. We definitely don't agree about this one, because Mark thought that the optics of DNI nominee Jay Clayton's answer were, the optics were bad. Mark thought that he did not answer this appropriately, and Mark had this long speech about the way Jay Clayton should have answered the question. The question, of course, is a gotcha question. The question, of course, is coming from a Democrat senator in Georgia whose election integrity is being questioned. The question is coming from a party that doesn't want voter ID, a party that doesn't want you to think that anything went wrong in 2020, a party that dares you to challenge the outcome of the election. Because if you do, well, in years past, they destroyed you. They did everything within their power to ruin your life, to debank you, to deplatform you, to get you fired from a job. Ask Mike Lindell what they did to him because he believes in election integrity. Ask Tina Peters what they did to her. So yesterday, I thought Jay Clayton's answer was perfect. He didn't take the bait. He wasn't going to play John Ossoff's game. Mark disagrees with me. Let's see what you think.
2: Who won the 2020 election?
3: I'm not going to do this with you.
2: This is a job interview. We've established that you have an obligation to be honest and forthright with the committee. Yes, you do have an obligation to be honest and forthright with the committee.
3: Yes.
2: Who won the 2020 election?
3: Like I said, I'm not going to get into that with you.
2: But you do have an obligation to be honest and forthright with the committee.
3: Is anything that I just said not honest or forthright?
2: Yes, you're not being honest or forthright. Who won the 2020 election? I think I've answered the question.
3: We can keep doing this.
2: Well, we're going to keep doing it because you're not being honest and forthright with the committee.
3: I'm not going to engage in the theater.
2: It's a simple question, Mr. Clayton.
3: And I've answered.
2: Who won the 2020 presidential election?
3: I've answered it.
2: You're here asking for the support of senators to lead America's intelligence community. We've established that you have an obligation to be honest and forthright with this committee and with the American public, but you refuse to answer a simple matter of fact about the 2020 election. Is that right?
3: No, that's not right.
2: Then answer the question. Who won the 2020 election?
3: I have answered the question.
2: Answer it. What is your answer?
3: I've given you my answer.
2: What is your answer? You refuse to answer a basic question about who won a presidential election, but you asked to lead America's intelligence community? Isn't it humiliating to be unable to answer this question, to have to indulge the president's delusions? We know, you know, everybody in this room knows the truthful answer to that question. Why can you not give it?
3: I think I gave you the answer.
1: Yeah, and he did give the answer. Ossoff accused him of not being honest and truthful and refusing to answer. No, he just didn't like Clayton's answer. Clayton's answer was, I'm not going to take the bait.

0: processes, the drive-through mail-in ballots, all the crap they pulled, the elections that stopped in the middle of the night, all the crap they pulled, all because of COVID. Oh, COVID, you can't go, you can't show up and vote. So what are we going to do? They saw COVID as the excuse to pull a whole lot of wool over a whole lot of people's eyes. Remember the clip I used to play from Jane Fonda? Let me put Eric to the test, see if Eric can get his hands on it. Because she was the one Democrat who said the quiet part out loud. She's the one Democrat who confirmed exactly what the scheme was, what the game was. And of course Eric has it at his fingertips, because he's that good. Never forget what Democrat activist, the actress, good old Hanoi Jane herself, once said about COVID and the Democrats.
1: COVID is God's gift to the left.
0: Yep. That's not AI. That's not manufactured. That's Jane Fonda. COVID is God's gift to the left. And she giggled. Because she knows. I hope President Trump addresses election integrity head on tonight. I don't care what people think the optics are of looking back at 2020. I don't care what anybody says about Trump, you know, relentlessly, like a dog with a bone, trying to fix our election process in America. He needs to. Americans don't trust our election process. That's why the Save America Act has to get passed. That's why Thune and these other rhinos have got to get off their butts and get the damn thing passed. The House is doing everything possible to get it done, and Thune doesn't want it done. Well, he better fix this. 800-655-MIKE. Happy Thursday. 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We got a lot to cover today. 800-655-6453. And give me your take. You think Mark is right? Was Jay Clayton's answer a poor one? Or do you agree with me that he was spot on? Good for him. Don't take the bait. Don't play their game. Don't be subjected to their theatrics. It's just a gotcha effort.
2: In the War of 1812, our nation fought and won America's religious freedom. Today, that constitutional right is being assaulted once more from within.
3: Religious liberty and rights in general were under attack. We all of a sudden became the enemy.
2: In the important new documentary by Dawn's Early Light, anti-Christian bias is exposed at the highest levels of government.
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1: A message from Philip in Keller, Texas on the text line. I think the best way of addressing this question, who was the president in 2020, who won, turn the question around. Ask them who won the 2016 election. And Philip is so right. And as we get ready for Trump's speech tonight, it's important to remember what they did, what they said. All of them. Hillary, John Lewis. This is a who's who. Jimmy Carter. This is a montage put together. It's so long, we'll have to cut out of it early because of our bottom of the hour break. But if you want to, you want to turn it around, ask them who won the 2016 election, because a whole bunch of Democrats said it wasn't Trump.
2: You can run the best campaign. You can even become the nominee. And you can have the election stolen from you.
3: How can you win with Russian interference, though?
4: That's what I'm scared about in 2020. But rightly.
3: Because I think he's an illegitimate president that didn't really win. So how do you, you know, fight against that in 2020?
4: You are absolutely right.
5: He is an illegitimate president in my mind.
6: Would you be my vice presidential candidate? Folks, look, I absolutely agree.
7: Trump didn't actually win the election in 2016. He lost the election. And he was put in office because the Russians interfered.
4: Trump knows he's an illegitimate president.
8: The president elect, although legally elected, is not legitimate.
9: I don't see this president elect as a legitimate president.
10: You said you believe that Russia's interference altered the outcome of the election.
11: I do. We have a president who, if in fact it is proven, has been assisted by the Russians and may in fact not be a legitimate president.
5: The one thing that Trump is fearful of when it comes to his being president is that finally we will see how illegitimate his victory actually was.
1: Now look, this goes on for 10 minutes. I'm not kidding you. You want to get that clip? 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You could just text the keyword fraud to our text line, which is 800-655-MIKE. 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We'll send you back the entire clip, and Philip and Keller is right.
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1: I've got a funny feeling about Trump's speech tonight. This is not being just reported on, of course, by conservative media. Jennifer Jacobs is the senior White House correspondent over at CBS News. And apparently, the sources to CBS News are saying that part of Trump's speech tonight will touch on previously unreported Chinese meddling in U.S. elections. Some evidence shows Beijing compromised U.S. voter data. And this is evidence the CIA knew and didn't share with the Trump administration during his first term, per her sources. And she's a good reporter. Cabinet officials are expected to be in the audience. Now, Catherine Herridge took exception to what Jennifer posted on X, because Catherine Herridge said, look, John Solomon posted an investigative report in April on the China 2020 election meddling. Catherine Herridge says, in April, our team revealed a whistleblower complaint about suppression of the Chinese intelligence. Catherine rather respectfully says to Jennifer Jacobs, while it's hard to keep track of every development, let's try to acknowledge each other's work to move the story forward. Independent journalism on X is where the news lives. And I agree with Catherine Herridge. Nothing against Jennifer or CBS or any. I mean, look, the Heritage companies are biased, I think. They're left-leaning. Look at network reporters and correspondents who left the employ of those networks to go into independent platforms like Substack and, you know, the podcast and everything. They're hard left. They hate conservatism. Now, there are exceptions. Catherine Herridge is an exception, so that's not across the board, but it's often the case. And if CBS News is reporting on what sources are saying about Trump's, and Jennifer Jacobs is reporting this like it is certainly a bona fide, legitimate, serious story that China meddled in our elections and compromised U.S. voter data. Look, where do we go? What do we do then? I mean, people are suggesting that some of these senators, like Ossoff and Warnock, who were elected, they weren't legitimately elected. I mean, and then what are we going to do if it's alleged that 2020 was rigged against Trump? Does he get to run a third term? Because he should have gotten the second term? We can have a modern-day Franklin D. Roosevelt. He'll be in office 9 terms. It's their worst nightmare. They're developing hives and having seizures as we speak. But isn't that, I think it's going to be big. We're going to carry it on Salem News Channel if CBS, ABC, or NBC don't carry it. And what a gutless move that'll be if they don't carry it. But again, who cares when you got platforms like SNC? SNC.TV. Coverage begins 9 p.m. Eastern, 6 p.m. Pacific. I'll be texting away as Mark Davis always accuses me of doing, like a little school kid. I'll be a schoolgirl. I'll be on the text line. I'm going to open up the laptop, make a note, text me if you feel like it, because I'll be there, lonely old Mike in his living room, watching the coverage and texting 800-655-MIKE. Remember the text line for tonight at 9 p.m. Eastern, 6 p.m. Pacific, because I want to connect with you. I love connecting with this audience. I was talking to Jen Horn yesterday, who I love dearly. She's the morning host of The Answer in Los Angeles on AM 870, The Answer, KRLA. And she and I and Scott Jennings and Larry O'Connor and Kurt Schlichter, we're all going to be your hosts for the big Gulf of America cruise that sails out of the port of Fort Lauderdale on November the 14th. I'm going to tell you right here, right now, it'll be a vacation you won't forget. A vacation, there's nothing like being on a cruise ship with hundreds of patriots. And remember, don't try to book directly with Holland America, because we won't be able to give you access to all of our exclusive private events that we're going to do at the world stage. We have a ball. We have so much fun. And look, picture it. The Bahamas, Grand Cayman Islands, Cozumel, Jamaica, the sun, the crystal blue waters of the Caribbean, and this beautiful cruise ship, the Eurodam. It's November 14th through the 21st, and there's just a few days left for you to lock it in. Text the keyword cruise to 94878. We'll send you back the link. 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Larry's in Detroit, Michigan. Larry, what do you think? You think tonight's Trump speech is going to be a big deal?
0: You know what? I believe so. I'm really not sure. You know, I'm like you. I'm a hit and miss on whether or not he should go back into 2020. Today, it's a yes, he should. You know, yesterday, well, you know, let's, you know, what the scriptures tell us is put our own house in order. And right. I'm going, well, maybe that's what he's got to do right now. I mean, there's so much going on in the world, and I have compassion for everybody. But in order for us to really be successful, we have to put our own house in order. That's just a simple little common sense to me.
1: And if anybody's willing to do it, look at right now, Larry, the reality we're facing with John Thune, who clearly doesn't want the Save America Act passed. You got Mike Lee continually saying there are numerous paths for the Senate to vote yes on the Save America Act. John Thune gets in front of the cameras and the microphones and babbles and does a whole lot of mumbo jumbo and word salads, acting like it can't be done. And I'd love to know, if it can't be done, why would a U.S. senator with integrity like Mike Lee insist it can be done? If it can be done, get it done. Last night I saw a clip of Thune admitting that Americans want the Save America Act passed. And it's infuriating. Because you know something, Senator Thune? Then move heaven and earth to get the thing passed. Do all you can do. You're the leader. You're the Senate Majority Leader. Instead, he makes excuses. Instead, he gives these convoluted explanations. You know what I think? I think he doesn't want it passed. We're going to see. We're going to see. I got a note last night, an email from Elaine in Simpsonville, South Carolina, who said, Mike, I watch you every day on Salem News Channel, and you have lost weight. I have. You want to know how much? About 14 pounds in about 3.5 weeks, right back where I needed to be, because PhD weight loss came to my rescue years ago. And then I got sloppy this year. I fell off the wagon, put some weight on. Decided to take it back off because now I know what to do, thanks to Dr. Ashley Lucas. Now I know how to lose the weight, thanks to Dr. Ashley Lucas. Now I'm not going to be addicted to a shot or a pill for the rest of my life, thanks to Dr. Lucas. And I get to tell you about this extraordinary weight loss program that led to my 50-plus pounds of weight loss, PhD weight loss. Right now, when you call and mention Mike, you're going to get 2 free weeks. And they'll pay for the cost of your food. 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
1: I've gotten a bunch of feedback, a lot of emails from people who never even knew we existed. They found the podcast. They love it. Now they're even looking for our shows, our talk shows during the day. So, you know, I am trying to, you and I are kind of finding our footing. I mean, first of all, we could do this thing all day long. We love doing it. We have so much fun doing it. But I also wonder if we shouldn't spend even more time on the podcast, not covering the things we cover on our talk shows, because we do revisit a lot of the important issues that we're facing on our talk shows, and then we do those too on the podcast. Now, we also are more relaxed, and we're more, there's no time constraints. I think we have more fun. For example, I'm going to have to play Chuck Schumer at the podium in the well of the Senate yesterday.
7: Is the fart real? Is that an AI fart?
1: Oh, it's real. Oh, it's okay. No, that ain't AI. That ain't okay. AI. He had an unfortunate body function. Bodily function. But would I do that on the talk show? Maybe, but probably
7: you
1: not.
7: You know you will.
1: Probably.
7: Because you're 12.
1: That's right. Well, who doesn't like a good fart joke? Come on. Who doesn't like an inappropriate...
7: In the well of the Senate.
1: Well, Mark, it was in the New York Post. It was on TMZ. Like treated like a legitimate story, not AI. He is right in the middle of a sentence about Iran, and he lets one rip. It's bad. I mean, it's so anyway. I think we are looser on the podcast than we are the talk show.
7: A little bit.
1: But I also don't want to miss the stuff that we're also covering on the talk show, because the podcast audience, which is largely not the talk show audience, wants to hear us talk about, for example, tonight's big speech.
7: Yep.
1: I am so intrigued by what you did just now before we started the M&M experience. Taking Jay Clayton to task for his, I thought, perfect answer when John Ossoff was trying to press him. Who won the 2020 election?
7: Not perfect.
1: We know it's a gotcha question. We understand that.
7: Yeah.
1: He did say, incidentally, during the course of that testimony, you left out the part where he did say Biden was certified. Did agree to that. He did agree that Biden received the required electoral votes. Mm-hmm. And he did say later that during that back and forth that the election results were certified. But here's what's funny, what you did. I think this is fascinating. Yeah. You're a smart guy. Don't take this the wrong way. You said, here's what he should say.
7: Yes.
1: Because all Ossoff was saying was, who won the 2020 election?
7: Right.
1: Again, gotcha question. We get it. We understand it. And by the way, it's all hell's going to break loose tonight when Trump apparently claims that China upended the Georgia electoral process and Ossoff isn't even legitimate. Oh, boy. Get ready for this one. And I know Republicans who are literally... doing Chuck Schumer, only worse, because they don't want this. They don't want to go back to 2020. And there is a big bunch of people on our side who say, can we let 2020 go, please? And the counter argument to that, as you know, is, well, forget election integrity and we're never going to have a legitimate election again.
7: Yep.
1: We can't let it go. We should not let it go. We must focus on it. Anyway, so you take this guy to task because he says, I'm not doing that. I'm not playing that game. Right. Sorry. So you said, here's what he should have done. Then you launched into a 4-minute Mark Davis monologue. Now, let me tell you something, my friends. They ain't going to let you give that answer as a potential cabinet nominee. They would stop you 10 seconds into your monologue.
7: And
1: you're not
7: going
1: to get to answer that way.
7: And there's the win, because my suggestion was and is that if somebody ever asks you who won in 2020, you say that Biden was certified, and then you take maybe an additional minute or so and say, and here's why millions of Americans have a problem with that.
1: Not the question, Mr. Davis. I'm not asking you what millions of Americans think. I'm asking you who was the president. I'm asking you who won, Mr. Davis.
7: And then,
1: what would you say?
7: And then when John Ossoff won't let somebody go more than 5 seconds deep in that question, then it is Senator Ossoff's corruption that will be laid bare rather than what looks like our nominee's failure to answer the question.
1: No, but your argument is the optics. Well, the optics are terrible if he can't tell you who won in 2020. Can you answer that question or not?
7: What I'm saying.
1: Who won in 2020, Mark?
7: Biden was certified, but the fact is that there is enormous righteous doubt as to the validity of that result, and that you know there is, right?
1: I love you like a brother.
7: Why don't you want people to say that?
1: Righteous, because righteous doubt doesn't enter into who the president was.
7: No,
1: you could talk about righteous doubt all day long.
7: He didn't ask that. He said, who won? I guess maybe if you want a 3-word answer to if the length of my answer, the complexity was the problem,
1: right.
7: The 3-word answer is, I don't know. And then he might ask him, why don't you know?
1: Oh, my Lord.
7: And then you can tell
1: him. He says, I don't know. He doesn't get it. He will never get confirmed. There goes that confirmation. I mean, that's the problem. And that's the issue with a gotcha question like
7: this. You've got a really good point, and that is there's the answer that I might like to be given in a reasonable universe where somebody can actually take 60 seconds. And then there's the answer you've got to give in order to get the job.
1: Because what you're doing, Mark, is you're giving an answer in good faith. with a pure intent.
7: Yep.
1: They don't. They're not acting in good faith. They don't want. And the reason Ossoff is raising it is because apparently he's about to have his butt on the hot seat after Trump's speech tonight. Now, how do we feel about President Trump tonight? Mm-hmm. Going to, and first of all, the networks, there's a huge debate about whether the broadcast networks are going to carry it, because they're between a rock and a hard place.
7: Yeah,
1: because the accusation is going to be all Trump's going to do is rehash, you know, debunked election claims of 2020. So should they carry it? Should they not carry it? We'll see. What do you? First of all, part one of my question: do you think they'll carry it?
7: Bet
1: they don't.
7: Full Jay Clayton. I don't know. Here's why. Should they? Okay. Of course they should. Whether it's a president I voted for or not, if a president says, I want to address the nation at 9 o'clock tonight Eastern time, you carry it. Now, there is a little side issue to this, and that is that all these networks have all these lovely shows that people want to watch. And, they, you know, hello, we've got this thing called cable news. We've had it forever. We have this other little thing called the Internet. If you want to go see the speech, there are 35 places to go find without preempting CSI Burleson or whatever happens to be on at 9 o'clock.
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1: so if they don't carry it, you make sure you tune in to Salem News Channel because we will be carrying it.
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1: My hunch is they won't.
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1: 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We thank you for tuning in. Great job, as usual, to the team. Eric, Yasmin, Tracy, Alex, Joey, Roger, thank you for joining us. We'll do it again tomorrow. Hope you have a great day. Be safe. Keep fighting the good fight. I'm Mike Gallagher. God bless America.

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3: Why is it so hard for this message to not fight back or resist the police, so difficult to acknowledge, to recognize, to receive? Why is it so hard? What is wrong with people? Why can't this be part of this discussion? They never let that be part of the conversation. Why is that? Look, they're going to review this shooting in Wisconsin. If mistakes were made, if something went wrong, I fully expect those police officers will be held accountable. But it's like when the mayor said no one should ever die during an encounter with the police, she is unwittingly admitting what I'm to agreeing with what I'm saying. She's proven my point. You think somebody who complies with the police gets killed? Can you tell me why you think this is never mentioned? That's not allowed to be mentioned? If you don't like the police, can you call me and tell me that you disagree with my assertion? That if you wouldn't fight with the police, you're not going to get killed? I would love for anybody to give me that explanation once and for all. Please, please, please call this show and explain to me, like I'm a imbecile. You may think I am. Spoiler alert, I love the Odyssey. Uh-oh! Oh, no! Line up and come at me. I went on a rant this morning with Mark Davis. It was an epic Gallagher rant about urging people to ignore the noise and all the online social media narratives about stuff. People are mad about the casting of the Odyssey. If you can set that aside, go see the movie. I'll bet you'll enjoy the heck out of it. It's pretty epic. Anyway, please call this show. And I am practically begging for a reasonable, rational explanation. I mean, nobody ever talks about the police not being killed. Why doesn't the mayor stand up and say, a civilian should never kill a police officer? Well, I guess that's just baked into the cake, right? Mayor Ashley Simpson Thompson, whatever her name is. She's got a lot of names. At least, she's Mayor Satya Rhodes Conway. No one should ever be killed in an encounter with the police. Yeah, you're right, Mayor Satya Rhodes Conway. Why don't you tell your constituents not to fight with the police? And she never will. Why is that? Why is that? Can you give me an explanation? I'd love to hear it. 800-655-MIKE.
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3: A lot of text messages pouring in. California writes, the 2020 election was rigged. Anyone with a lick of integrity and common sense knows it. That's John in California. South Carolina asks a very relevant question. Have the Democrats gotten over January 6th? Absolutely not. I think every time January 6th is brought up, the appropriate response would be, hey, looks like there was a reason for a protest. And Mike? This is from Ohio, Columbus, Ohio. Thank you, Mike. You are so right. Election processes have to be fixed in America. And maybe one more here from Illinois. I wish we could leave it alone, but like you, I know that if we leave it alone, it's going to happen over and over and over again. That's actually Mike in Arkansas, who's a refugee from Illinois. What do you think? Is it a good idea for President Trump to go back down this path? Evidently, that's what he's expected to do tonight. He's reportedly going to bring up information about China. He's going to claim, I think, that there's been evidence uncovered that China interfered with the election machines, with the computer systems that are used for our elections, hacking and everything else.

0: I know there's some people, even Trump supporters, who are probably rolling their eyes. Oh, brother, here we go again, 2020. That's what they want you to do. They want you to leave it alone. That's why John Ossoff and Mark Warner, that's why they're playing this game with Jake Clayton yesterday. It's a game. It's an absolute game. Look at, you think this was by accident? They're all lining up. Who won the 2020 election? Who was president in 2020? It's a gotcha question. Look, the easy answer, of course, is by virtue of the fact that we suffered through 4 years of Biden from 2020 to 2024, he was obviously the president. But you're asking me to pretend that we don't have doubts about how he got there. Here was Senator Mark Warner going after Jay Clayton yesterday as well.
1: As I said repeatedly, if you're confirmed, you've got to make sure that you speak truth to power. Mm-hmm. And that means even if the truth is not the preferred narrative that somebody wants to hear. So let me just ask you, it should be a simple question. Do you deny that Joe Biden won the 2020 election?
2: Senator, I'm not an election denier. Joe Biden was certified as the president of the United States.
1: Election denial is something we cannot have.
0: Turn it off.
1: Take that as.
0: Turn it off. I can't stand it. Because I'll pull out the clip of all the Democrats claiming that Trump didn't win 2016 in a heartbeat. You want to hear that again? You want to go down that path, Mark Warner? Oh, we can't have election denialism? Well, you better tell Hillary. You better go tell Debbie Wasserman Schultz. You better speak to the ghosts of Jimmy Carter and John Lewis. They all denied it. They all denied that Trump was legitimate. You want me to play that clip, that montage? I'm not going to waste your time because they're a joke. The Democrats are engaged in a giant game. They are terrified that their scam of getting illegals to vote is going to go away with the mass deportation effort. That's why they're against it so absurdly. And they are worried that Trump is going to put a lid on election fraud once and for all. John's in Illinois. Hey, John, welcome back. How are you, sir?
3: It's Mike out of Illinois. Thank you, Mike, for taking my call today.
0: You bet.
3: God bless Mike, who moved to the great state of Arkansas and left Illinois stand because it's just horrible in many ways. And God bless him for being able
0: to get
3: that out of there.
0: You're talking about the texter who texted me from Arkansas. Yes, sir. Gotcha.
3: Yes, sir. And, you were talking about the 2020 election, why it's important that we address that and why we need to, because it's a baseline of leadership.
0: Amen.
3: If you have problems in your own household and you don't address them, even if it's in the past, you're prone to go ahead and having them just repeat over and over again. That's why so many people feel a disconnect from our government. They operate their finances outside the boundaries of how our household finances could be operated, and they'd seem to be fine with it. But if we did that, we would lose everything. We would even find ourselves in jail, if not in worse situations. This is the problem, Mike. People in America do not look for a leader. They're looking for somebody to sweep it under the rug, give them a salesman smile, and say everything is fine. We have to get over that. We have to stop. And it's really the... Even back in the day when Rush Limbaugh was there, we have a culture problem. And that's the culture we're living with right now, and we have to change it.
0: You make some terrific points, and I will say this. I will add that I believe that the over-the-top reaction that the beast, that the machine had in destroying the life of Tina Peters or Mike Lindell or anybody who dared to challenge the narrative, the way they destroyed people's lives is the tell. That's the proof. That, to me, is the evidence that they knew that people were on to them. Am I wrong? 800-655-MIKE.
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3: A message from Philip in Keller, Texas on the text line. I think the best way of addressing this question, who was the president in 2020, who won, turn the question around. Ask them who won the 2016 election. And Philip is so right. And as we get ready for Trump's speech tonight, it's important to remember what they did, what they said. All of them. Hillary, John Lewis. This is a who's who. Jimmy Carter. This is a montage put together. It's so long, we'll have to cut out of it early because of our bottom of the hour break. But if you want to, you want to turn it around, ask them who won the 2016 election, because a whole bunch of Democrats said it wasn't Trump.
4: You can run the best campaign. You can even become the nominee. And you can have the election stolen from you.
5: How can you win with Russian interference, though?
6: That's
5: not
6: a real
5: that I'm
6: thing.
5: Scared about, no, in 2020.
6: But rightly.
5: Because
6: right.
5: I think he's an illegitimate president that didn't really win. So how do you, you know, fight against that in 2020?
6: You are absolutely right.
7: He is an illegitimate president in my mind.
8: Could you be my vice presidential candidate? Folks, look, I absolutely agree.
9: Trump didn't actually win the election in 2016. He lost the election. And he was put in office because of the Russians interfered.
4: Trump knows he's an illegitimate president.
10: The president elect, although legally elected, is not legitimate.
11: I don't know. Is president elect as a legitimate president?
12: You said you believe that Russia's interference altered the outcome of the election.
13: I do. We have a president who, if in fact it is proven, has been assisted by the Russians and may in fact not be a legitimate president.
7: The one thing that Trump is fearful of when it comes to his being president is that finally we will see how illegitimate his victory actually was.
3: Now look, this goes on for 10 minutes. I'm not kidding you. You want to get that clip? That was the RNC put that together a few years ago, and we've got it in the archives, and we'll pull it out regularly. You could just text the keyword fraud to our text line, which is 800-655-MIKE. 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We'll send you back the entire clip, and Philip and Keller is right.
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14: Gallagher.
3: I've got a funny feeling about Trump's speech tonight. This is not being just reported on, of course, by conservative media. Jennifer Jacobs is the senior White House correspondent over at CBS News. And apparently the sources to CBS News are saying that part of Trump's speech tonight will touch on previously unreported Chinese meddling in U.S. elections. Some evidence shows Beijing compromised U.S. voter data. And this is evidence the CIA knew and didn't share with the Trump administration during his first term, per her sources. And she's a good reporter. Cabinet officials are expected to be in the audience. Now, Catherine Herridge took exception to what Jennifer posted on X, because Catherine Herridge said, look, John Solomon posted an investigative report in April on the China 2020 election meddling. Catherine Herridge says, in April, our team revealed a whistleblower complaint about suppression of the Chinese intelligence. Catherine rather respectfully says to Jennifer Jacobs, while it's hard to keep track of every development, let's try to acknowledge each other's work to move the story forward. Independent journalism on X is where the news lives. And I agree with Catherine Herridge. Nothing against Jennifer or CBS or any. I mean, look, the Heritage companies are biased, I think. They're left-leaning. Look at network reporters and correspondents who left the employ of those networks to go into independent platforms like Substack and, you know, the podcast and everything. They're hard left. They hate conservatism. Now, there are exceptions. Catherine Herridge is an exception, so that's not across the board, but it's often the case. And if CBS News is reporting on what sources are saying about Trump's, and Jennifer Jacobs is reporting this like it is certainly a bona fide, legitimate, serious story that China meddled in our elections and compromised U.S. voter data. Look, where do we go? What do we do then? I mean, people are suggesting that some of these senators, like Ossoff and Warnock, who were elected, they weren't legitimately elected. I mean, and then what are we going to do if it's alleged that 2020 was rigged against Trump? Does he get to run a third term? Because he should have gotten the second term? We can have a modern-day Franklin D. Roosevelt. He'll be in office 9 terms. It's their worst nightmare. They're developing hives and having seizures as we speak. But isn't that... I think it's going to be big. We're going to carry it on Salem News Channel if CBS, ABC, or NBC don't carry it. And what a gutless move that'll be if they don't carry it. But... again, who cares when you got platforms like SNC? SNC.tv. Coverage begins 9 p.m. Eastern, 6 p.m. Pacific. I'll be texting away as Mark Davis always accuses me of doing, like a little school kid. I'll be a schoolgirl. I'll be on the text line. I'm going to open up the laptop, make a note, text me if you feel like it, because I'll be there. Lonely old Mike in his living room watching the coverage. And texting 800-655-MIKE. Remember the text line for tonight at 9 p.m. Eastern, 6 p.m. Pacific, because I want to connect with you. I love connecting with this audience. I was talking to Jen Horn yesterday, who I love dearly. She's the morning host of The Answer in Los Angeles on AM 870, The Answer, KRLA. And she and I and Scott Jennings and Larry O'Connor and Kurt Schlichter, we're all going to be your hosts for the big Gulf of America cruise that sails out of the port of Fort Lauderdale on November the 14th. I'm going to tell you right here, right now, it'll be a vacation you won't forget. A vacation, there's nothing like being on a cruise ship with hundreds of patriots. And remember, don't try to book directly with Holland America, because we won't be able to give you access to all of our exclusive private events that we're going to do at the world stage. We have a ball. We have so much fun. And look, picture it. The Bahamas, Grand Cayman Islands, Cozumel, Jamaica, the sun, the crystal blue waters of the Caribbean, and this beautiful cruise ship, the Eurodam. It's November 14th through the 21st, and there's just a few days left for you to lock it in. Text the keyword cruise to 94878. We'll send you back the link. 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Larry's in Detroit, Michigan. Larry, what do you think? You think tonight's Trump speech is going to be a big deal?
14: You know what? I believe so. I'm really not sure. You know, I'm like you. I'm a hit and miss on whether or not he should go back into 2020. Today, it's a yes, he should. You know, yesterday, well, you know, let's, you know, what the scriptures tell us is put our own house in order. And, right. And I'm going, well, maybe that's what he's got to do right now. I'm there's so much going on in the world, and I have compassion for everybody. But in order for us to really be successful, we have to put our own house in order. That's
3: just sense it. And if anybody's willing to do it, look at right now, Larry, the reality we're facing with John Thune, who clearly doesn't want the Save America Act passed. You got Mike Lee continually saying there are numerous paths for the Senate to vote yes on the Save America Act. John Thune gets in front of the cameras and the microphones and babbles and does a whole lot of mumbo jumbo and word salads, acting like it can't be done. And I'd love to know, if it can't be done, why would a U.S. senator with integrity like Mike Lee insist it can be done? If it can be done, get it done. Last night I saw a clip of Thune admitting that Americans want the Save America Act passed. And it's infuriating. Because you know something, Senator Thune? Then move heaven and earth to get the thing passed. Do all you can do. You're the leader. You're the Senate Majority Leader. Instead, he makes excuses. Instead, he gives these convoluted explanations. You know what I think? I think he doesn't want it passed. We're going to see. I got a note last night, an email from Elaine in Simpsonville, South Carolina, who said, Mike, I watch you every day on Salem News Channel, and you have lost weight. I have. You want to know how much? About 14 pounds in about 3.5 weeks, right back where I needed to be, because PhD weight loss came to my rescue years ago. And then I got sloppy this year. I fell off the wagon, put some weight on. Decided to take it back off because now I know what to do, thanks to Dr. Ashley Lucas. Now I know how to lose the weight, thanks to Dr. Ashley Lucas. Now I'm not going to be addicted to a shot or a pill for the rest of my life, thanks to Dr. Lucas. And I get to tell you about this extraordinary weight loss program that led to my 50-plus pounds of weight loss, PhD weight loss. 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
3: Happy Friday. We made it. Friday, the final Friday of the month. My goodness, before you know it, it'll be August. Before you know it, it'll be the midterm elections. Before you know it, we're either going to save America or we're going to watch her go up in proverbial flames. Welcome in. Iran is apparently on the verge of going up in literal flames. President Trump is, according to Axios, seriously considering a massive, massive attack on Iran. The one thing I hear from just about every member of this audience, finish the job. Finish the job. We started this to stop them from being able to produce a nuke. Finish the job, please. Look, I hate it for the men, women, and children of Iran, many of whom are going to get killed, who are being killed. They have the Iranian leadership to blame for that. It's not our fault. This president is trying to prevent a nuclear Armageddon, and we've got troops. I told you yesterday, being in a restaurant, part of a hotel lobby, tons of troops, and I kept thinking, these young, brave men and women, younger than my kids, you know, fresh-faced, probably idealistic. They're fighting for this country. Tampa Bay is the host of, is where CENTCOM is based. And I kept thinking some of these people might be going off to war, real war. Let me pause for a moment in my passionate monologue and thank you for correcting me, texters. What would I do without the text line? Because heaven forbid, Eric or Tracy, Tracy's job is to monitor the show. She's supposed to sit there and she responds to things that are said, that are done. Alex is sitting there just staring into space. Yasmin's looking around. You'd think somebody, I got 100 people on this team. Nobody noticed that today is not the last Friday of July. Thank you to the sharp-eared, sharp-eyed audience members of this show who have just smacked me down and reminded me that dummy Big Mouth Gallagher doesn't have the calendar right. Next Friday is the last Friday of July. This is July 24th. It just sounded late, 24th, you know. But maybe that'll be a wake-up call to the crack team. I kid. I love this team and couldn't be happier. I'm almost nervous to tell you what I thought of the movie The Odyssey because I went last night. I'll tell you about that in a minute. I got to tell you about a story out of Wisconsin, and I've never done a talk topic like this before, but I'm going to do it without notes, without prep, without clips, without anything. I'm just going to share with you some of my heartfelt thoughts about another police shooting that has led to people amassing in the streets in protest. But anyway, back to Iran quickly. I'm hoping and praying that President Trump does finish the job. You can't play ball with these people. They don't play fair. They're not good faith actors, and the world knows it. And Americans are tired, and it's enough. This cannot be prolonged. Every day it continues is a bitter reminder that this president, who many of us voted for enthusiastically, promised no more forever wars. Now, we understand the nature of them getting a nuclear weapon. We get it. And I admire what President Trump embarked upon. Look, other presidents or presidential candidates promised to do just what he's doing. I'm talking to you, Hillary. This isn't a novel thing to stop Iran from nuking Israel. But for crying out loud, we got to bring this thing to an end. Ceasefire on again, off again. We're going to cooperate. They're not going to cooperate. We're going to, enough. Gas is over $4 a gallon. People are anxious. We got to save this country on November the 3rd. We must save America. And we've got to save America from a bunch of brainwashed twerps who think that it's perfectly normal to fight with a police officer in the streets. Can I do a topic real quick and get your reaction to this topic? Without any notes, without any stories. I rarely do this. I mean, I speak from the heart a lot. While shaving this morning, I had the Today Show on in the background. It's kind of weird. They got people on there. I don't even know who they are. What happened to Savannah and Hoda and Juju and BB and Bam Bam? What happened to the normal? I think Al Roker was there. I haven't watched the Today Show in years. And there were people, I had no idea who any of them were. Wasn't it always, who was with Savannah Guthrie before she went through all the horrible stuff with her mother and her mother's abduction? And there's another co-host, maybe Craig Melvin now? I mean, it's all different. I don't watch broadcast TV anymore. I just don't. I've got my TV tuned to Salem News Channel. I'm watching Fox News. I'm watching Newsmax. I'm watching One America. I mean, I don't watch cable at all. I've got YouTube TV. I mean, broadcast television. I just watch cable, and I like YouTube TV. It's kind of user-friendly. There's probably other options out there. But so today, a rare moment of watching, or kind of in the background, the Today Show. Here's what I saw and I heard. And I haven't seen this story. I don't know that it's reached national levels yet, but let's talk about another police shooting in Wisconsin. Here's what I heard from the report. Again, not with the benefit of no notes, no story, no nothing. I don't know any of the details except a young black man was killed in Wisconsin, Madison, Wisconsin. Liberal, liberal, liberal, leftist, leftist, leftist, Madison, Wisconsin, right? Here's what the reporter said. There's video of this guy fighting with like four or five officers. And he produced a knife and evidently lunged at, if didn't stab, actually one of the officers that this guy's fighting with. He was on a bike. And they knocked him off the bike, and they're fighting with him, and they're tussling with him. Shots went off. He got killed. Cue the mob. Benjamin Crump has already transported himself on his time machine to Madison, Wisconsin. Already representing the family. Body hasn't even been buried yet, and Benjamin Crump is there holding press conferences. Because the evil, racist, white supremacist cops killed a poor, innocent, angelic black man. You know what the report said? And it was kind of neutral. They just happened to casually mention he had been arrested over 40 times. Not four, not 14, over 40 times. Many of those arrests and convictions were as a result of fighting with police officers, resisting arrest, attacking cops. Now, that's all I know. I know that fact. I know the fact that he was shot and killed by the police. I know that he was, he's representing his family now. They want the money. That's what Benjamin Crump's doing there. That's all he's about. I'd love to know what kind of private jet he flies on. Ain't no way he flies commercial. He's got a jet that gets him to one of these police shootings in record time. I almost think it's like a time traveling machine. Because he's there before they even, take down the crime scene. So, okay, we'll see how it unfolds. But here's what I also saw. The leftist mayor, some woman with about four last names, of Madison, Wisconsin, stood up and said, I don't care what your background is, no one should ever lose their life during an encounter with a police officer. Now, I hear that, and I'm screaming at my sink with my shaving cream dripping off my face, you're right. You're totally correct. So why don't you add, please don't fight with the police and resist arrest so that you don't get shot. Black, white, or green. My gosh, these are stupid people. They love the race baiting. They love a narrative. They love all of this. They yearn for it so that they can paint police officers as bad guys. And once again, our law enforcement community, this time in Madison, Wisconsin, is under siege by these hateful, ugly, awful people. Look, cops in Madison, Wisconsin going forward, they're going to say, oh, well, I guess if somebody starts attacking me with a knife, I just got to let him stab me to death, because if I defend myself and use lethal force, Benjamin Crump is going to be on the scene and my life is going to be over. We've been through Minneapolis and George Floyd. We've been through all these police shootings. Michael Brown. Here we go again now, apparently in Madison, Wisconsin. And again, I don't even have a story. I don't want a story. I don't even want details. Don't confuse me with the facts. But it is a fact that apparently the guy was arrested over 40 times. It is a fact that the mayor said no one should die during an encounter with a police officer. And it is a fact that you should never, ever, ever fight or resist what an officer says. You should obey every one of a police officer's lawful commands. Everyone. Full stop. No exceptions. Prove me wrong. 1-800-655-MIKE. 18 past the hour. 800-655-6453. And watching the police now under siege in Madison, Wisconsin, brings me to my new daily prayer that I rolled out this week. A lot of people appreciate it. And every day, I want to make sure that we get the prayer in. Heavenly Father, we come before you with humble hearts, asking for your mercy and your peace in this uncertain hour. As we face uncertainties with Iran, as our law enforcement is under attack,

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1: Why is it so hard for this message to not fight back or resist the police? So difficult to acknowledge, to recognize, to receive. Why is it so hard? What is wrong with people? Why can't this be part of this discussion? They never let that be part of the conversation. Why is that? Look, they're going to review this shooting in Wisconsin. If mistakes were made, if something went wrong, I fully expect those police officers will be held accountable. But it's like when the mayor said no one should ever die during an encounter with the police, she is unwittingly admitting what I'm to agreeing with what I'm saying. She's proven my point. You think somebody who complies with the police gets killed? Can you tell me why you think this is never mentioned? That's not allowed to be mentioned? If you don't like the police, can you call me and tell me that you disagree with my assertion that if you wouldn't fight with the police, you're not going to get killed? I would love for anybody to give me that explanation once and for all. Please, please, please call this show and explain to me, like I'm a imbecile. You may think I am. Spoiler alert, I loved the Odyssey. Uh-oh! Oh, no! Line up and come at me. I went on a rant this morning with Mark Davis. It was an epic Gallagher rant about urging people to ignore the noise and all the online social media narratives about stuff. People are mad about the casting of the Odyssey. If you can set that aside, go see the movie. I'll bet you'll enjoy the heck out of it. It's pretty epic. Anyway, please call this show. And I am practically begging for a reasonable, rational explanation. I mean, nobody ever talks about the police not being killed. Why doesn't the mayor stand up and say, a civilian should never kill a police officer? Well, I guess that's just baked into the cake, right? Mayor Ashley Simpson, Thompson, whatever her name is. She's got a lot of names. At least, she's Mayor Satya Rhodes Conway. No one should ever be killed in an encounter with the police. Yeah, you're right, Mayor Satya Rhodes Conway. Why don't you tell your constituents not to fight with the police? And she never will. Why is that? Why is that? Can you give me an explanation? I'd love to hear it. 800-655-MIKE.
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1: Man, I'm seeing a good-looking product up there on Salem News Channel on one of the ads that runs during our breaks. Lumera. Light, sound, power. It's an all-in-one ambient light speaker and wireless charger. I like that kind of stuff. You'll get 30% off. So see some of the great stuff you'll see when you're watching Salem News Channel, snc.tv. We appreciate you watching on Samsung TV Plus 1177 Pluto. I'm getting stopped a lot more lately. People are saying hi. You know what that means. Going to have to start putting a paper bag over my head. I don't like that. I've got PTSD from the day the guy dumped the milkshake on my head in the New York City diner. New York City. Man, what a lost cause. Wait till you hear what Zoran the Destroyer is up to lately. Now, speaking of the destroyers, like characters from a Greek mythological extravaganza, the Odyssey has created a buzz and tons of controversy. It's setting all kinds of records. I mean, it's been a long time since it's taken me almost like a week to be able to get a seat at the movie theater where I live. But George wants to weigh in because I mentioned I liked it, loved it. And, of course, that draws a reaction like this one, I guess, from George in Houston, Texas. Hey, George, how you doing today?
2: Excellent, Mike. No, it's not going to be a vitriolic reaction. If somebody wants to watch the film, I'm okay with that. It's your entertainment dollar. You've got the ability to spend it where you'd like. You want to see something, see it. I don't begrudge anybody, but I'm not going to support any brand that attacks an entire class of people before the movie's even released. You know, they were talking about how if you don't watch it, you're a racist or you're a homophobe. I'm tired of that. I want to go back to the day where I can go into a movie, sit down, watch a movie, and not have to leave, you know, like immediately wanting to donate money to save the whales or something. I'm tired of being guilty. You know what I'm saying?
1: I love that.
2: I just want to go enjoy a movie and that's it. Let me get a hamburger.
1: Yeah. I mean, first of all, you're completely correct. I mean, I like your sort of live and let live policy because the truth of the matter is nobody of the brand said if you don't go to the movie, you're a racist. So that's not fair. Now, maybe goofballs on social media did, but nobody from the movie studios. I mean, maybe some of these
2: the actress was actually making commentary about, you know, suggesting that, you know, why can't a black woman play it, blah, blah, blah, on
1: right.
2: and on.
1: Right.
2: My thing is this, if you don't have to explain why a character is straight, you shouldn't have to explain why a character is gay. Except the character as the character.
1: But George, with all due respect, and you and I are really mostly on the same page, but I truly believe that we're looking for stuff to get aggravated about. Now, what I decided to do with the Odyssey is kind of put aside all the look, all of these actors, first of all, they're all goofy. You can go back in the history of film. You want to talk about the personal lives of actors going back to the 20s and the 30s and the 40s? You want to look up Fatty Arbuckle. Look up some of these people back in the silent movie era and what scum they were. They're degenerates. Their skill is being able to, you know, wear a costume and play somebody they're not. That's all they are. But they entertain us. They're our form of entertainment. Now, first of all, you're 100% correct. You don't want to support movies? Don't go to the movies. You don't want to support TV shows? Don't watch TV shows. Let me finish. You don't want to support Disney World? Don't go to Disney World. I get that, and I respect that. You don't want to put your hard-earned dollars somewhere. You can sit around and never go out. I admire that. I respect it. But for those of us who say, I don't want to get wallowing in the drama of what some stupid actress says about being a black Helen of Troy, I just want to go see if I'll like the movie or not. I mean, and it seems to me, you sound like a reasonably intelligent guy. Why can't you do that? But why can't you do that? Why can't you go see the movie and see if it entertains you or not? I mean, do you think because you'll be bothered? Go ahead.
2: No, I'm not going to spend the $30 on a low end that's going to cost me to go give money to somebody who dislikes me. Look,
1: they all dislike you. They all hate you. Everybody hates you. So you're going to sit in your living room for the rest of your life?
2: No, it's called DVD. I watch the movies I want to watch. I support the brands I want to support.
1: You're paying for that. You bought the DVD. The actors and actresses on the DVD hate you too, George. Yep. So why are you watching them?
2: Not all of them.
1: Oh, well, most of them. They're nuts. They're all kooks.
2: But these days, they're highlighting it too much. Like, I would have gone to see Superwoman, right? Or the Supergirl, the one that just came out. But she immediately, it's like, look, like with The Mandalorian, I loved the Star Wars. I loved the Star Trek, right?
1: Yeah, yeah.
2: Anything with a spaceship in it, I'll watch.
1: Yeah.
2: That's another reason why. I'm just not really into the Greek mystery. I do like the Korean movies, too.
1: But basically,
2: you know, again, just let the product be the product. Let the product speak for itself.
1: And what you're doing, George, you're speaking with your wallet, and I admire that. I really do. Don't get me wrong. I don't mean to beat you up. I just get to a point where I'm in this mindset, and I appreciate so much your perspective. I'm in this mindset where I'm tired of looking for reasons to be angry. I am tired of walking around with a chip. I'm going to be mad at this. I got a chip on my shoulder about that. Oh, I'm going to be this. And a text just came in from Naples, Florida. My Odyssey is like the Supergirl movie. A lot of negative noise. My grandchildren and I saw it the other day. It's a great movie. Typical super movie. This is the Supergirl movie, I guess, from Tom in Florida. I'm tired of being angry. You know what we need to be angry about? The lunatic Marxists who are trying to take over the country in the halls of power. You want to know what we need to be angry about? Communism invading our country through the Democrat Party. A mayor, wait till you hear what Zohran did this week. My Lord. Taunting and mocking wealthy New Yorkers who have a second home. I thought it was satire. I thought he didn't really do that. This guy is spinning wildly into who he really is. And wait till you hear what somebody over at the Free Press uncovered about who he really is. He's had apparently a history of fake accents. Sounds like he's got a fake British accent, a fake this accent. He's a theater kid. He's a Marxist commie theater kid who got elected mayor of America's biggest city. And now they're facing a mess. That's worth getting angry about. People not voting. That's worth getting angry about. Republicans not passing the Save America Act. That's worth getting angry about. But honest to goodness, sitting around and getting mad about going to the stupid movies? Gosh, life's too short. Life's too short. We got things to do here. We got things that matter. I am really, really proud of this audience stepping up in our Food for the Poor campaign. As we head into the weekend, let me remind you that we are now in the lead with our friendly little competition with our other hosts, because that's this audience. You're so generous. Gosh, this audience is so big-hearted. Hunger is not just a talking point. This is what I mean about the things that really do matter. This matters. Making the world a better place. Hunger is a daily reality for parents trying to feed their children all over the world. Food for the Poor is a Christian relief ministry that is doing God's work, getting these people fed. We can't do it without you. And I will admit, we are way behind. We've got about a week to go before this campaign is over, and we're only at halfway there. We're about $19,000 or $20,000 away from our goal. So I need $20,000. I got an idea. I did it before. It was very successful. I've got a plan. that you might just love. Do you own a business? And would you like to reach America? We got about, I think, last estimate was 7-8 million weekly listeners to the Mike Gallagher Show. Okay? 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And if we get a bunch, man, we might really go over our goal. I got a good feeling about this. And Tracy, my hardworking, loyal, irascible producer, she is ready to tackle this project. She's ready to wrap her arms around this. She's going to direct this entire project. 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And it's real simple. 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Here's an example of one of those great advertisers. Pure Talk, they've been with us a long time. It happens quietly. No warning label, no recall notice, no breaking news alert. 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
1: I feel like none of my reposts are working anymore on X. I don't know what's going on. So if I go under reposts, let's see, Mike Gallagher, I look at my thing. No, it's not doing it. Posts, highlights. Why is that not working? That is so, I hate it when stuff just vanishes. My contacts on my iPhone are vanished. I can't believe, some of them are gone. And I why does that happen? Thought it's all supposed to be backed up. That makes me crazy. I just reposted Tim Sheehy's fiery speech about why we're at war with Iran that everybody ought to watch. You should see this speech. I'll play it on the show, but if you want to get a jump on, well, look, I guess you can't see it on my account. Alex, can you see it on my account? Somebody go to at Gallagher Show and see if you see my repost that I just did 1 minute ago of Tim Sheehy, because everybody should see this important, powerful speech he gave. And I reposted, and it's not showing up when I see it on my, now, maybe me, I don't know. I'm a little slow on some of this stuff, but it's like just this week, I see all the clips that we've got from, you know, the Eminem experience and everything. And why are some of my contacts gone? I know that of some of the names that I used to have in my phone stored in my contacts. And I went to call two of them this week, and they were gone. Gone forever. It's weird. Technology. Gosh. Thank goodness something like rough greens is simple, like for your dog. 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Because Rough Greens is here. Rough Greens, I love this guy behind it, Dr. Black. 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You'll see what I mean when you get it. And again, don't forget to spell rough, R-U-F-F. Rough Greens. So great, your dog will ask for it by name. Jim's been holding in Michigan. Jim, we appreciate your patience. How are you, sir?
6: Good morning. Thank you. Yes, I'm doing well. How are you?
1: I'm good. I'm just, I hear you wanted to react to the shooting in Wisconsin.
6: Yeah, real quick. It boils down to a value system. You got people that are end up getting shot like this by federal officers or PDs. They have a different value system. That's like a zero sum value system almost. I would think. I mean, they don't respect other people's property or their lives. They'll take another person's life. They don't respect their own life. It just seems like they have a zero sum value system.
1: But what about the politicians? What about the activists? What about the people with public platforms who never acknowledge how fatal it could be if you fight with police officers? Would you say they have the same value system?
6: They are the ones that are egging these people on because they need those people need victims. They need victims in order to be relevant. So that's why they do what they do, and that's why these people listen to them.
1: Absolutely. You're right on the money. I mean, that's what I mean. It's an industry to them. You know, for them, the George Floyd death was just a home run for that whole race baiting, headline grabbing money machine. It's a lot of people making money off this stuff. And one of the things on that Today Show report, and if you missed it earlier, I was talking about a report on the Today Show about a shooting in Madison, Wisconsin, involving a 38-year-old homeless resident with over 40 arrests. And he fought with the cops, produced a knife, got shot and killed, and now they're in the streets of Madison, Wisconsin. How about we urge people not to fight with cops? Is that so hard? Wait until you hear what the Free Press uncovered about the life of Zohran the Destroyer, Mamdani, who is now taunting wealthy Americans, practically begging them to move out of New York. That and more coming up.
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8: From the wild world of D.C. politics to America's culture clash, brace yourself for the reality check you've been waiting for. 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
9: There is one. Get me to play the clip of Chuck Schumer passing wind on the Senate floor. And it's the solution is going to be in the hands of a generous member of this audience. I'll explain a little bit later this hour. We are in the middle of our Food for the Poor campaign to help the victims of the Venezuelan earthquakes. It is a noble effort, and many of you have stepped up already. We've got a ways to go to hit our goal, but we're getting closer to where we ought to be right now. We're pacing pretty well. And helping the poor, helping the needy, helping the disadvantaged is something we like to do on this show because we have the most generous audience in America. So we're going to have a little fun with this. If you haven't seen or heard the video of Chuck Schumer, oh boy, and it'll be up to you. It's going to be your decision. One listener, one viewer, one person in this audience is going to make the determination as to whether or not we actually play the clip because it's gross. I mean, you know, it's passing gas. I've never, ever thought in all my years of doing this that I would grapple with whether or not to play a clip of somebody who obviously passed wind. But it's Chuck Schumer. It's a metaphor for what the Democrats represent these days. Sometimes you don't know which end it's coming out of, so why not? Why not have a little fun and help people at the same time? So stay tuned for your opportunity to make a difference in people's lives and have a little fun in the process. President Trump is going to address the nation tonight, 9 p.m. Eastern, 6 p.m. Pacific. Who knows? Buckle up. Hang on to your hat. We're going to carry it on Salem News Channel. You won't miss a word of it tonight, 9 p.m. Eastern, 6 p.m. Pacific. I'm not sure if the networks are going to carry it. I know the cable networks are, and I know Salem News Channel is going to be right there with coverage because Salem News Channel has become the preferred channel of choice for people all over America. I was talking to somebody yesterday hearing about our numbers and how many gazillions of hours and viewers we're getting. SNC.TV for all the ways that you can obtain Salem News Channel and watch President Trump's address tonight at 9 p.m. Election integrity is expected to be front and center. He is rumored to be saying that China interfered with the 2020 election. He will not let 2020 go, for better or worse. I happen to think it's for the better. If we don't fix election problems, our country's going to be broken forever. If we don't solve the problem of election shenanigans, I keep hearing them say, well, you need widespread election fraud. We shouldn't have any election fraud. There shouldn't be any unopened mail-in ballots. There shouldn't be any 24/7 drive-thrus to stuff the ballot box. There should be voter ID. It's inexcusable that in a city like New York, where I voted in 2016, and I tried to produce a driver's license, that they practically laughed me out of the joint. Saying, we don't need driver's licenses here. This is New York. Go over and vote. We don't care who you are. Go in and vote. That's unacceptable. That's un-American. That's wrong. And Trump won't let it go, and I'm here for that. That's what I voted for. He's got to fix this. Now, he has a nominee for Director of National Intelligence, Jay Clayton, being grilled by Democrats like John Ossoff. John Ossoff is rumored to be on the hot seat over the integrity of his election in Georgia. I mean, it's being rumored online that Trump is going to declare that both John Ossoff and Raphael Warnock were elected illegitimately. Well, we're going to see. What I do know is that yesterday, John Ossoff and Mark Warner and all of them, in a coordinated effort, tried to play gotcha with Jay Clayton. And he was having none of it.
10: Who won the 2020 election?
11: I'm not going to do this with you.
10: This is a job interview. We've established that you have an obligation to be honest and forthright with the committee. Yes, you do have an obligation to be honest and forthright with the committee.
11: Yes.
10: Who won the 2020 election?
11: Like I said, I'm not going to get into that with you.
10: But you do have an obligation to be honest and forthright with the committee.
11: Is anything that I just said not honest or forthright?
10: Yes, you're not being honest or forthright. Who won the 2020 election?
11: I think I've answered
10: election?
11: The question. We can keep doing this.
10: Well, we're going to keep doing it because you're not being honest and forthright.
11: I'm not going to engage in the theater.
10: It's a simple question, Mr. Clayton.
11: And I've answered.
10: Who won the 2020 presidential election?
11: I've answered it.
10: You're here asking for the support of senators to lead America's intelligence community. We've established that you have an obligation to be honest and forthright with this committee and with the American public, but you refuse to answer a simple matter of fact about the 2020 election. Is that right?
11: No, that's not right.
10: Then answer the question. Who won the 2020 election?
11: I have answered the question.
10: Answer it. What is your answer?
11: I've given you my answer.
10: What is your answer? You refuse to answer a basic question about who won a presidential election, but you asked to lead America's intelligence community? Isn't it humiliating to be unable to answer this question, to have to indulge the president's delusions? We know, you know, everybody in this room knows the truthful answer to that question. Why can you not give it?
11: I think I gave you the answer.
9: I mean, John Ossoff, it seems to me, is panicking. That reminds me of stupid, dopey Maisie Hirono always asking anybody she questions, have you ever sexually assaulted anybody? It's like, what are you talking about? Well, Ossoff, Mark Warner, Mark Kelly, Angus Main, all they did, that's what they wanted to hammer this guy about. And he wasn't playing their games. I mean, in an exchange with Mark Warner, he confirmed that he knows that Joe Biden was certified. He understands that the process claimed that Joe Biden won the election, but he wasn't going to play their gotcha game. Now, my buddy Mark Davis, who I do the podcast with every day, and I hope you tune in, M&M Extra, Apple, Spotify, YouTube, subscribe. We're having so much fun, and the podcast is growing. We had a 25% growth in audience from May to June. So it's continuing to grow and build. People seem to really like our energy, our chemistry, our camaraderie. And sometimes we disagree, and this is one of them. Mark thinks that was a terrible answer. Mark said, nah, there's a better way to answer that. And then Mark went into this long 5-minute talk show host monologue of what he thought Jay Clayton should have said. Well, they weren't going to let him say all that. They would have stopped him 15 seconds in. Mark's argument is that he should have said, well, technically he won, but there are millions who have doubts. Ossoff and these Democrats weren't playing that game. They weren't asking the guy if he thinks that people have doubts. We know people have doubts about the veracity of this election. I think Jay Clayton answered that question perfectly. And I'm glad that President Trump is reportedly going to address all of this tonight. Am I wrong? Are you glad that Trump won't let 2020 alone? Or do you wish he would just drop it?
12: In the war- War of 1812, our nation fought and won America's religious freedom. Today, that constitutional right is being assaulted once more from within.
13: Religious liberty and rights in general were under attack. We all of a sudden became the enemy.
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5: A lot of text messages pouring in. California writes, the 2020 election was rigged. Anyone with a lick of integrity and common sense knows it. That's John in California. South Carolina asks a very relevant question. Have the Democrats gotten over January 6th? Absolutely not. I think every time January 6th is brought up, the appropriate response would be, hey, looks like there was a reason for a protest. And Mike? This is from Ohio, Columbus, Ohio. Thank you, Mike. You are so right. Election processes have to be fixed in America. And maybe one more here from Illinois. I wish we could leave it alone, but like you, I know that if we leave it alone, it's going to happen over and over and over again. That's actually Mike in Arkansas, who's a refugee from Illinois. What do you think? Is it a good idea for President Trump to go back down this path? Evidently, that's what he's expected to do tonight. He's reportedly going to bring up information about China. He's going to claim, I think, that there's been evidence uncovered that China interfered with the election machines, with the computer systems that are used for our elections, the hacking and everything else. And I know there's some people, even Trump supporters, who are probably rolling their eyes. Oh, brother, here we go again, 2020. That's what they want you to do. They want you to leave it alone. That's why John Ossoff and Mark Warner, that's why they're playing this game with Jake Clayton yesterday. It's a game. It's an absolute game. Look at, you think this was by accident? They're all lining up. Who won the 2020 election? Who was president in 2020? It's a gotcha question. Look, the easy answer, of course, is by virtue of the fact that we suffered through 4 years of Biden from 2020 to 2024, he was obviously the president. But you're asking me to pretend that we don't have doubts about how he got there. Here was Senator Mark Warner going after Jay Clayton yesterday as well.
6: As I said repeatedly, if you're confirmed, we've got to make sure that you speak truth to power. Mm-hmm. And that means even if the truth is not the preferred narrative that somebody wants to hear. So let me just ask you, it should be a simple question. Do you deny that Joe Biden won the 2020 election?
7: Senator, I'm not an election denier. Joe Biden was certified as the president of the United States.
6: Election denial is something we cannot have.
5: Turn it off.
6: I'll take that as
5: Turn it off.

0: Fair enough. I can't stand it. Because I'll pull out the clip of all the Democrats claiming that Trump didn't win 2016 in a heartbeat. You want to hear that again? You want to go down that path, Mark Warner? Oh, we can't have election denialism? Well, you better tell Hillary. You better go tell Debbie Wasserman Schultz. You better you know, speak to the ghosts of Jimmy Carter and John Lewis. They all denied it. They all denied that Trump was legitimate. You want me to play that clip, that montage? I'm not going to waste your time because they're a joke. The Democrats are engaged in a giant game. They are terrified that their scam of getting illegals to vote is going to go away with the mass deportation effort. That's why they're against it so absurdly, and they are worried that Trump is going to put a lid on election fraud once and for all. John's in Illinois. Hey, John, welcome back. How are you, sir?
1: It's Mike out of Illinois. Thank you, Mike, for taking my call today.
0: You bet.
1: God bless Mike, who moved to the great state of Arkansas and left Illinois a stand because it's just horrible in many ways. And God bless him for being able
0: the
1: to
0: texter.
1: Get that out of there.
0: You're talking about the texter who texted me from Arkansas. Yes, sir. Gotcha.
1: Yes, sir. And, you know, you were talking about the 2020 election, why it's important that we address that and why we need to, because it's a baseline of leadership.
0: Amen.
1: If you have problems in your own household and you don't address them, even if it's in the past, you're prone to go ahead and having them just repeat over and over again. You know, that's why so many people feel a disconnect from our government. They operate their finances outside the boundaries of how our household finances could be operated, and they'd seem to be fine with it. But if we did that, we would lose everything. We would even find ourselves in jail, if not, you know, in worse situations. This is the problem, Mike. People in America do not look for a leader. They're looking for somebody to sweep it under the rug, give them a salesman smile, and say everything is fine. We have to get over that. We have to stop. And it's really even back in the day when Rush Limbaugh was there, we have a culture problem. And that's the culture we're living with right now, and we have to change it.
0: He makes some terrific points, and I will say this. I will add that I believe that the over-the-top reaction that the beast, that the machine had in destroying the life of Tina Peters or Mike Lindell or anybody who dared to challenge the narrative, the way they destroyed people's lives is the tell. That's the proof. That, to me, is the evidence that they knew that people were onto them. Am I wrong? 800-655-MIKE.
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0: Gallagher.
1: Boy, I'm getting just buried with text messages about the debate over whether or not to play the video clip of Chuck Schumer passing wind on the Senate floor. It was all over the news last night. The New York Post. Somebody told me, I think Laura Ingraham played it, maybe. It was everywhere. Just all over the place. It's a story. And somebody just texted.
0: Mike Gallagher.
1: Excuse you. Somebody just texted from Minnesota. Schumer's an old man, and we all fart. Get over it. Well, speak for yourself, Minnesota. Excuse me. You may be passing wind all over the place. Some of us have a little self-control. Now, you got to hear how bad it is. It is blatant. It is obvious. It is hysterical. And this audience, I think, is clamoring to hear it. However, there are people who don't want to hear it. There are people who are going to be offended by it. I think I've got a way to have a win-win. We're on about the midway point of our Food for the Poor campaign to help the victims of the Venezuelan earthquakes. And this wonderful Christian ministry, Food for the Poor, is rushing medical supplies, food, water, tarps, personal hygiene items to the people who have lost everything in Venezuela, because that's what Food for the Poor does. And many of you have supported Food for the Poor over the years, and I'm grateful. I'm so grateful. So I'm inviting you to go to MikeOnline.com to make a donation. I'm hoping that you will help get us to another level. We're almost back where we're almost on track to be where we ought to be. I want us to hit our goal. The goal is almost $50,000. We can do it. This audience never lets me down. You have never failed me. Yesterday I asked for maybe somebody who might be interested in making a $25,000 donation and come to New York for a big Broadway show and a backstage tour, and you get to meet a big Broadway star in person. And I'll take you to New York like I'm doing another couple in Dallas this fall. Or come to Tampa, Florida, if you prefer. I'll take you for a boat ride. Now, how daring am I that I'm going to take a stranger out in the middle of Tampa Bay on a boat? That's like an episode right out of The Sopranos. You may never hear from me again. So, look, if you're interested in the $25,000 tax-deductible donation to help a whole bunch of needy people in Venezuela, just email us your contact information. I was hoping we'd get somebody yesterday, but we're waiting. Mike@MikeOnline.com is our email address. If you're interested, just send us your information, your contact information, and Tracy and the team will reach out, and we'll see if we can't get a big, big donation for Food for the Poor. $25,000. We'll fly you there, our expense. We'll take care of the plane tickets, the hotel. You'll stay in a luxury hotel, and you'll have dinner with me. We'll see a show together. We'll go boating. Either Tampa or New York, you decide if you're interested, if you're blessed and you want to pay it forward. And I hope, I'm praying that somebody's heart will be touched, because that would be a big way to almost get to our goal. Please just email us, mike@mikeonline.com. Now, to the Schumer clip. 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If we don't, I can't play it. Now, Kay in Taylor, South Carolina, doesn't think I should play the clip. Is that right, Kay? Are you worried about me playing this clip of Chuck Schumer passing gas?
0: Not really. I just think that you're way far above that in integrity to bother with it. And you have so many good topics to talk about that I think you're wasting your time on it. You are way above that.
1: But, Kay, $500 to a Christian ministry like Food for the Poor, isn't it worth it? I mean, do you want to hurt these poor people?
0: Huh? Food for the Poor is such a wonderful Christian organization. And
1: amen.
0: What you're talking about is a waste of time. That's for people that are desperate for attention. You don't need to get attention. You get it all the time because you're away from that.
1: You're so sweet, I think you're putting the bar. You're raising the bar too high with me. I don't think I'm as classy as you think I am.
0: Look, you fool a lot of people then because you are. I think.
1: You're so sweet. Thank you, Kay. Well, see what I mean. Kay doesn't want me to play it. And if we don't get a $500 donation, Kay's going to get her wish. But see, I believe that $500 is going to go a long way to getting food and medical supplies and bottles of water and hygiene and all the stuff that the people in Venezuela are needing right now. And like Kay even admitted, Food for the Poor is a beautiful, beautiful ministry. So, look, it's up to you. It's going to come down to one member of the audience. We're holding a line right now. And if you call and come through with a $500 tax-deductible donation that you can share and give the information to Tracy, I'll play the clip. If you don't make the donation, no clip. Drew's in Silver Spring, Maryland. Hey, Drew, welcome to the show. How are you?
2: Thanks. I'm doing well. Thanks for taking my call.
1: You bet.
2: Just a quick thing about Chuck Schumer and this farting thing. And I just want to say that anything that comes out of his back end is going to sound a hell of a lot better than anything that comes out of his mouth.
1: Have you seen the clip yet?
2: I have not.
1: Oh, boy. All right. Well, wait till you hear it. Because you're right. It's a metaphor. I mean, it is a total metaphor. It is a perfect example of what I think it sums up what the Democrat Party is at right now. It's everything that we think the Democrat Party is. And North Carolina just texted, Mike, absolutely, get that donation, play the video. We need a good laugh today. We got to have some fun. Well, thank you, North Carolina. But look, so far, no donors, no takers. If you don't step up, we can't play it. Kay's going to get her wish. Poor Richard from Dallas, who calls all the time, he called in, I agree with Kay. Don't play it. We can't hear Chuck Schumer passing gas. That's offensive. Come on, lighten up. Look, this is so humiliating for the massively important, powerful Chuck Schumer of New York. I mean, that is absolute gold to for the world to see and hear what this guy was capable of. And I get that he's 80. Somebody said, well, he did it accidentally. And Eric Hansen said, well, yeah, he's 80. That happens. I hope not. Hope it won't happen to me someday. But if people just let her rip? That actually did happen to me years ago in Spartanburg, South Carolina. Back in the day when I was a local host in Greenville, Spartanburg, and Anderson, South Carolina, we had a sales rep named Marcia Gelband. And Marcia was a lovely lady. I loved working with her, and she and I went to a client together. You know, when you're in local radio, you go around with the reps and you present your show to a client and you hopefully get them to buy advertising. And Marcia and I were in a store, I'll never forget this, and there was a little old lady standing at the counter. And Marcia and I were walking behind her, and she let one go. And the reaction from Marcia, I will never, ever forget it. I laugh about it to this day, and that was 30 years ago. True story. Now, and here's another text from South Carolina. Mike, fair is fair. Will you play the clip every time you get a $500 donation? Absolutely. I have to. That'll be my obligation. That'll be my necessity. But, you know, so far, nobody coming through. We're going to see. We're going to give you a couple minutes. If you don't call, you don't call. But, yes, every time somebody makes a $500 donation, it's like the little slot machine. Ding, ding, ding. Only it'll be Schumer with a decidedly different sound. Not a ding, ding, ding. 800-655-MIKE. And I'm praying right now that somebody's heart will be touched, because $500 will really go a long way. And I'm really hoping and praying you'll come through. 800-655-6453. Speaking of prayer, I mentioned yesterday there is a dear, dear friend of mine who had surgery. And it was the surgery scared me. First of all, not cancer at all, thank the Lord. But the surgery involved the removal of, if you can believe this, a grapefruit-sized cyst being removed from her body. Now, that to me sounds like a lot, but apparently now with robotics and all that, it's not the massive intensive surgery, but it's not a minor thing. And I prayed that you would pray for my friend, that she would do well with the surgery, and they would get it out, and everything would be great. Well, I'm happy to report, first of all, thank you for your prayers. Thank you for stepping up, because she did great. She had some trouble with some nausea after the surgery. And she had kind of a rough afternoon and early evening, but she slept good. I think the nausea was probably from the general anesthesia. So, but she's doing great. She's going home, headed home today. Praise God. So thank you for praying. Thank you for knowing that she's going to be 100%. I believe strongly in leaning into prayer warriors. And look, right now I'm praying for one person, just one. Because I want to play the clip. I don't want to make Kay mad at me, but I want to play this clip. But I can't play unless we get a $500 donation. 800-655-MIKE. Hoping you'll come through. My prayer is that one person's heart will be touched. Maybe two. I know a lot of people's hearts have been touched over Think Factor. And that's one of our great sponsors, brought to you by the same folks who brought you Relief Factor. 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
1: Okay, the text line blowing up. People are asking. Look, South Carolina writes, Chuck Schumer is actually a little brave because let's face it, he had a 50-50 chance of it not just being wind at his age and condition. LOL. That's pretty rough. Iowa writes, look, what you're probably going to play is the sound of Schumer hitting the fan. And finally, Illinois writes, please, please, please, Mike, just lower the bar so low that I can slither over it. I would love to hear this clip and have this laugh right now. And finally, to Illinois, Mike, this is the funniest thing I've ever heard. You're hysterical. I can't believe that you managed to get donations for your Food for the Poor campaign while having fun with the Schumer clip. Well, that's the idea. We want to have a little fun. And guess what? We do have a donor. We have Mike in Eden Prairie, Minnesota. God bless you, Mike. You've donated $500 to our campaign. I am so thankful because I was praying because, look, $500 is going to get a lot of medical supplies, food, bottled water to the people of Venezuela. So thank you very, very much, Mike in Eden Prairie, Minnesota. Thanks to you, the audience can be treated to this.
2: Now on Iran and the NDAA. When all the Trump administration can say
1: that was it. That was it. I mean, it's just, and he pauses. And as people pointed out, he actually smirked a little bit after he did it. So he knew he did it. Kind of like he had that kind of impish little oops. And wait a minute, what's this? Uh-oh. We had Mike from Eden Prairie, Minnesota with a $500 donation. What's this? We've got Jack in Colorado. Look, it's my obligation. Them's the rules. I said for every $500 donation that came in, I'd play it again. So, okay, thank you, Jack. Jack's called us before. I like Jack. He's a good caller. We've got him on hold there. Hey, Jack in Colorado, this one's for you.
2: Now on Iran and the NDAA. When all the Trump administration...
1: He just keeps talking like it's like he didn't do anything, but he smirks. He smiles a little bit. But again, don't be mad at me. I'm only doing my duty, okay? This is my duty. To share with you what, and this made news. It wasn't just me. I mean, apparently it was in the New York Post and TMZ. So don't shoot the messenger. Don't forget President Trump's speech tonight at 9 p.m. Eastern, 6 p.m. Pacific. And golly, what's he going to do? I'm going to have some fun tonight. By the way, can I do this? I can bring our text line with me to my home because it's a computer program. And I love interacting with people when there's a primetime address at night when I'm not in the radio or TV studios at Salem News Channel or Salem Radio Network. So you know what I'd like us to do? Why don't you text me tonight? If you think about it, 800-655-MIKE. I'll head into the text line. I'll go into the text room. And you can go ahead and we'll interact with each other via text, okay? So 800-655-6453. We'll talk and we'll chat. We'll react in real time. I'll text you back. And it'll be a way that we can kind of be personally connected after, during and after President Trump's national address, which, again, will be carried on Salem News Channel tonight at 9 p.m. Eastern, 6 p.m. Pacific, President Trump's speech. And, look, I hope. That he's going to tackle this, and reportedly, I mean, as it's been reported in the news, that he's going to lay out evidence that there was Chinese interference in the U.S. election. CBS is reporting that Beijing compromised U.S. voter data, and the CIA knew about it, but withheld the information from him during his first term in office. Speech is expected to be attended by senior administration officials, including the directors of the CIA, FBI, DNI, and DHS. Now, the White House has not confirmed CBS's report, but it actually could be a massive thing. Will the broadcast networks carry it? Who cares? We're going to carry it. Salem News Channel, SNC.TV. Coming up, what about these data centers and this drama about them? I had a conversation, a pretty eye-opening conversation the other day with somebody who claims that they're going to be surveillance centers by the government. Have you heard that? The latest conspiracy theory, we'll try to track it all down for you, coming up.
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1: From the wild world of D.C. politics to America's culture clash, brace yourself for the reality check you've been waiting for. 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
2: You know what I really love about the debate over whether the networks are going to carry President Trump's address tonight or not? I love the fact that the reality is that the broadcast networks are becoming completely irrelevant. I noticed that months ago I stopped watching. I try to ingest a lot of media, of course, to do this show. I pay attention, try to look at a lot of different sites, even sites that I, you know, objectively and ideologically disagree with. I like to know what the other side is thinking, what they're saying, how they're trying to justify the Democrats' miserable place that they are in right now, the anti-Semitism, the political violence, the open borders, yes, even election fraud. Ask a Democrat why they oppose voter ID laws. They can't tell you. There's no logical answer. Unless they say, well, we think black people are too stupid to be able to figure out how to get a photo ID. Unless they try to tell you that, well, poor people have no ability to present a form of ID in life. They have no answer. They want to be able to cheat. That moment at that New York City polling place in November of 2016 will stay with me for the rest of my life. Little old lady manning the polls, sitting behind her little counter there in Midtown Manhattan. I went to vote, pulled out my wallet, attempted to show her my driver's license, and she laughed at me and said, we don't need any kind of an identification here. This is New York. That's right. Part of the lot of reasons why I moved to Florida. Because in Florida, you can be sure they scrutinize that you are who you say you are. Governor DeSantis is our governor, not Kathy Hochul. We do things differently here in Florida. They do things differently in red states than they do in blue states. Hope President Trump addresses it tonight. He's supposedly going to. He reportedly is going to reveal information about China interfering with our elections and suppressing that information. We'll see. We'll carry it for you on Salem News Channel, 9 p.m. Eastern, 6 p.m. Pacific. I hope you have a chance to engage with all of us. I'm going to be on the text line tonight during the speech, so check that out. If you want to text me, I'll be on there, 800-655-MIKE, during the address. I always feel like I want to be connected with you in hours where we're not necessarily live doing the show. And so I always feel like there's got to be a better way. There's got to be another way we'll do it. Someday Eric and Yasmin and Tracy and I will put our heads together and we'll figure out a way that even from my living room that I can kind of interact with you. Because, look, history might be made tonight. I don't know. We're going to see what he has to say. So, again, check it out, snc.tv, for all the various ways you can watch Salem News Channel. Salem News Channel's coverage begins at 9 p.m. Eastern, 6 p.m. Pacific. I had a little bit of a dispute with my podcast pal and my dear friend Mark Davis this morning because John Ossoff was grilling Trump's Director of National Intelligence nominee Jay Clayton on Capitol Hill yesterday. And Ossoff is reportedly kind of on the bubble here about whether or not he was legitimately elected in Georgia. At least that's the online rumor. Online, the rumor is that both Ossoff and Warnock had help in nefarious ways. Wouldn't that be something if Trump reveals that tonight? It's going to be one of the most highly anticipated speeches, perhaps, of the year. And we're going to see. And, again, a huge debate. AOC and others are pressuring ABC, CBS, NBC not to carry it in primetime. Well, the fact is, it doesn't matter. If they don't want to carry it because they're so biased and they're afraid of offending the woke mob on the left, that's what Salem News Channel exists for. It's not like you're not going to have access to the speech. So this is actually kind of a good thing. Back to my original point, the networks are becoming irrelevant. Absolutely irrelevant. Yesterday, I was watching on actually Salem News Channel when I saw this exchange between Senator John Ossoff from Georgia and Trump's DNI nominee, Jay Clayton. Mark Davis, my podcast friend, and I hope you will join us on the podcast, follow us, like, subscribe, M&M Extra. We do it every day. Wherever you get your podcasts, including YouTube, check it out, M&M Extra. We had a 25% growth in audience from May to June, I found out yesterday. The podcast is building. More people hear it and see it, the more you like it. So I hope you'll join us. But my day with Mark starts at 7:35 his time, and we visit over different issues, and we debate, and we chat, and sometimes we don't agree. We definitely don't agree about this one, because Mark thought that the optics of DNI nominee Jay Clayton's answer were bad. Mark thought that he did not answer this appropriately. And Mark had this long speech about the way Jay Clayton should have answered the question. The question, of course, is a gotcha question. The question, of course, is coming from a Democrat senator in Georgia whose election integrity is being questioned. The question is coming from a party that doesn't want voter ID, a party that doesn't want you to think that anything went wrong in 2020, a party that dares you to challenge the outcome of the election. Because if you do, well, in years past, they destroyed you. They did everything within their power to ruin your life, to debank you, to deplatform you, to get you fired from a job. Ask Mike Lindell what they did to him, because he believes in election integrity. Ask Tina Peters what they did to her. So yesterday, I thought Jay Clayton's answer was perfect. He didn't take the bait. He wasn't going to play John Ossoff's game. Mark disagrees with me. Let's see what you think.
3: Who won the 2020 election?
4: I'm not going to do this with you.
3: This is a job interview. We've established that you have an obligation to be honest and forthright with the committee. Yes, you do have an obligation to be honest and forthright with the committee.
4: Yes.
3: Who won the 2020 election?
4: Like I said, I'm not going to get into that with you.
3: But you do have an obligation to be honest and forthright with the committee.
4: Is anything that I just said not honest or forthright?
3: Yes, you're not being honest or forthright. Who won the 2020 election?
4: I think I've answered the question. We can keep doing this.
3: Well, we're going to keep doing it because you're not being honest and forthright.
4: I'm not going to engage in the theater.
3: It's a simple question, Mr. Clayton.
4: And I've answered.
3: Who won the 2020 presidential election?
4: I've answered it.
3: You're here asking for the support of senators to lead America's intelligence community. We've established that you have an obligation to be honest and forthright with this committee and with the American public, but you refuse to answer a simple matter of fact about the 2020 election. Is that right?
4: No, that's not right.
3: Then answer the question. Who won the 2020 election?
4: I have answered the question.
3: Answer it. What is your answer?
4: I've given you my answer.
3: What is your answer? You refuse to answer a basic question about who won a presidential election, but you asked to lead America's intelligence community? Isn't it humiliating to be unable to answer this question, to have to indulge the president's delusions? We know, you know, everybody in this room knows the truthful answer to that question. Why can you not give it?
4: I think I gave you the answer.
2: Yeah, and he did give the answer. Ossoff accused him of not being honest and truthful and refusing to answer. No, he just didn't like Clayton's answer. Clayton's answer was, I'm not going to take the bait. Clayton was very specific. I'm not going to do this with you. We're not going to play your game. Everybody in that room knew it was a gotcha question. Everybody knew that was John Ossoff's desperate attempt to try to box this guy into a corner and make him out to be some crazy, wild-eyed conspiracy theorist. It's not a conspiracy theory to look back at 2020 and know that the world was upside down, that the Democrats bum-rushed all kinds of rules changes to our election processes, the drive-through mail-in ballots, all the crap they pulled, the elections that stopped in the middle of the night, all the crap they pulled, all because of COVID. Oh, COVID, you can't show up and vote. So what are we going to do? They saw COVID as the excuse to pull a whole lot of wool over a whole lot of people's eyes. Remember the clip I used to play from Jane Fonda? Let me put Eric to the test, see if Eric can get his hands on it. Because she was the one Democrat who said the quiet part out loud. She's the one Democrat who confirmed exactly what the scheme was, what the game was. And of course Eric has it at his fingertips, because he's that good. Never forget what Democrat activist, the actress, good old Hanoi Jane herself, once said about COVID and the Democrats.
5: COVID is God's gift to the left.
2: Yep. That's not AI. That's not manufactured. That's Jane Fonda. COVID is God's gift to the left. And she giggled. Because she knows. I hope President Trump addresses election integrity head on tonight. I don't care what people think the optics are of looking back at 2020. I don't care what anybody says about Trump, you know, relentlessly, like a dog with the bone, trying to fix our election process in America. He needs to. Americans don't trust our election process. That's why the Save America Act has to get passed. That's why Thune and these other rhinos have got to get off their butts and get the damn thing passed. The House is doing everything possible to get it done, and Thune doesn't want it done. Well, he better fix this. 800-655-MIKE. Happy Thursday. 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And give me your take. You think Mark is right? Was Jay Clayton's answer a poor one? Or do you agree with me that he was spot on? Good for him. Don't take the bait. Don't play their game. Don't be subjected to their theatrics. It's just a gotcha effort.
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0: On the text line, I think the best way of addressing this question, who was the president in 2020, who won, turn the question around. Ask them who won the 2016 election. And Philip is so right. And as we get ready for Trump's speech tonight, it's important to remember what they did, what they said. All of them. Hillary, John Lewis. This is a who's who. Jimmy Carter. This is a montage put together. It's so long, we'll have to cut out of it early because of our bottom of the hour break. But if you want to, you want to turn it around, ask them who won the 2016 election, because a whole bunch of Democrats said it wasn't Trump.
1: You can run the best campaign. You can even become the nominee. And you can have the election stolen from you.
2: How can you win with Russian interference, though?
3: That's what I'm scared about, in 2020. But rightly.
2: Because I think he's an illegitimate president that didn't really win. So how do you, you know, fight against that in 2020?
3: You are absolutely right.
4: He is an illegitimate president in my mind.
5: Would you be my vice presidential candidate? Folks, look, I absolutely agree.
6: Trump didn't actually win the election in 2016. He lost the election. And he was put in office because the Russians interfered.
3: Trump knows he's an illegitimate president.
7: The president elect, although legally elected, is not legitimate.
8: I don't see this president elect as a legitimate president.
9: You said you believe that Russia's interference altered the outcome of the election.
10: I do. We have a president who, if in fact it is proven, has been assisted by the Russians and may in fact not be a legitimate president.
4: The one thing that Trump is fearful of when it comes to his being president is that finally we will see how illegitimate his victory actually was.
0: Now look, this goes on for 10 minutes. I'm not kidding you. You want to get that clip? 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You could just text the keyword fraud to our text line, which is 800-655-MIKE. 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We'll send you back the entire clip, and Philip and Keller is right.
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15: -65 degrees on this Monday morning. How you doing out there? Good? All right. Phil Ferguson, WNIR News, heading out of July pretty soon here in a few days. And the weather forecast for today, just a slight chance of rain. And then for tonight, a chance of some showers and thunderstorms. Some of those could be severe. 90% chance of rain tonight. 20% today. Today looks pretty good. Partly sunny. The high 87. And then for tonight, the low 67. Tomorrow, 60% chance of some showers and thunderstorms. And tomorrow's high right around 80. And then we get a stretch of days. It's pretty cool. Wednesday and Thursday in the upper 70s, and Friday maybe hit 80. 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Well, the United States has not attacked Iran for a second day, and Tehran says it has also halted attacks. This pause comes amid efforts to resume negotiations on an interim ceasefire deal. The U.S. previously targeted Iranian coastal areas after Iran fired at ships in the vital Strait of Hormuz, but U.S. and Iran paused their attacks after days of escalation. Police have arrested one suspect looking for another after gunfire erupted at a crowded food festival beneath Seattle's Space Needle. The shooting around 6 p.m. last night at the annual Bite of Seattle Festival left three people dead, four injured, including a toddler. Two people died at the scene, and a third died at the hospital. Assistant Chief Tyrone Davis said during a news conference last night that detectives did not have any description of the outstanding suspect. Investigators believe the two were shooting at each other. The Seattle Fire Department says the four wounded included a two-year-old boy hospitalized in stable condition. Well, a fatal attack on Berlin's Pride Festival left locals wondering how their city will recover. Ali Darwich, a gay Muslim police officer, feels the attack was not only directed against the LGBTQ plus community, but also against everything Berlin stands for, diversity, tolerance, and freedom. He expressed concern about the polarization of society and an increase of hatred against minorities of all kinds. Raging wildfire in southwest France has forced the evacuation of 55,000 more people overnight. Now, that brings a total of 220,000 in one region alone, as flames have crept closer to the wine region city of Bordeaux. Authorities issued evacuation orders Sunday for five more localities southwest of the city. Well, drivers who travel State Route 261 in the Akron area, you can expect to encounter lane restrictions in the coming weeks. This according to ODOT. Route 261 will be undergoing resurfacing, and that is between the Medina County line and Romig Road and between I-77 and State Route 59. According to, once again, Ohio Department of Transportation, the work is expected to be completed in late October. Summit County Fair will take place July 28th. That is starting tomorrow through August 2nd at 229 East Howe Road in Talmadge. Always a great time. Events include demolition derbies, rides, truck pulls, livestock auction, various live shows. And this year, the Summit County Fair will have an increased public safety presence, active security monitoring at the fairgrounds. Security increase following a shooting incident that occurred last year at the Summit County Fairgrounds. Fair officials encourage guests to report concerns, supervise children, follow instructions, and respect fair rules to maintain a safe environment. Once again, that is starting tomorrow. Mega Millions jackpot has grown now to $800 million for Tuesday's drawing. No one won last night's game. The drawing, 11 p.m. Mega Millions played in 45 states. District of Columbia, U.S. Virgin Islands. Each ticket only costs $5 there, Mr. Football. Can't win unless you play. So this just made me laugh from the bull sheet. Men are putting their best legs forward this summer with businessmen and office workers ditching stuffy trousers. A lot more people wearing shorts to work as temperatures soar. I don't know if I'd ever see the day that shorts would be worn at work, but it is happening. The trend is gaining acceptance. More workers wearing shorts and perfectly acceptable. In Japan, some women have accused male colleagues of sunhara, or leg hair harassment.
12: Oh, wow.
15: That's their way of saying they don't want to have to stare at hairy legs all day. Mm. Now, some people wear shorts to work, and
12: I have done
15: that occasionally.
12: Yeah. Are you wearing them today?
15: I am not.
12: Okay, and John is.
15: Oh, John is.
12: John
15: okay.
12: is wearing them today.
16: I am wearing a long sleeve shirt rolled mm-hmm. up, so there's kind of like a
15: yeah,
12: like know, jumbo shrimp.
16: Yeah,
12: it's kind of like yeah,
16: kind of like a you know meshing of the worlds.
15: Our position here, I don't think it's a big deal.
12: I don't think anyone cares
15: shorts because nobody is here. And as long as we come and do the job and show up and turn on the mics and talk.
16: Have you ever had a gig where there was actually a webcam in the studio?
12: No, neither have I.
16: No.
12: Thank goodness.
16: And as long as that remains in effect, I'm going to wear whatever the hell I want.
12: No, others have, you know, we've had listeners that have suggested that. And I said, you don't know what you're saying.
16: Yeah.
12: Because you don't want to see us.
15: No, you don't want to see.
16: No.
12: But I don't know. I was on the fence between wearing shorts today.
16: Yeah.
12: But I thought it's a little nippy. I do go outside in the morning. And I thought, nah, today would not be a good shorts day.
16: No.
15: And maybe tomorrow.
12: Maybe tomorrow.
15: Yeah. And remember, get the local news anytime at WNR.com, sponsored by our good friends at CMB Homes. Contact them at 330-730-2025 on a Monday morning. We're all here.
12: We are all here. Thankfully, we're all here. Yeah. Did you guys have a good weekend?
15: Great.
16: Yeah, real good. Just did a whole bunch of nothing.
12: That's okay. That's good.
16: Yeah. But, you know, got to go outside, you know, mm-hmm. some of the beautiful weather and enjoy it. And, of course, Missy she always enjoys going outside. Especially on nice days like this.
12: And she loves hanging with you.
16: Oh, yeah, yeah. And I with her, so it's perfect.
12: It's a mutual thing.
16: The perfect relationship.
15: It's always fun. I believe I've got more done yesterday inside my house than I have over months. I mean, I'm cleaning the bathroom, okay, I'm cleaning the kitchen, I'm sweeping, I went to Acme, I did laundry, did dishes. I can't believe, and that's probably because Kathy's gone. Now, Kathy in Kansas told me it is 101. There
16: really?
12: Wow.
15: So that's hot.
12: Okay.
16: Auntie M.
15: I told her. Just head to the pool.
12: Yes. What else are you going to do when it's that hot out? We did have a cookout, and I looked at the weather, and it's like, it could rain. But I'm like, you know what? We're doing the August birthdays. So I said, let's just cook out. Yeah. Let's go ahead and do the steaks and all that stuff. And the rain did hold off, which
15: nice
12: I'm
15: yesterday.
12: So
15: really?
12: Grateful.
15: I mean, a little warm, but.
12: Right.
15: It's summertime.
12: Which brings us to some of our questions today. Would you rather lounge by the pool or go do water sports at the beach?
15: Water sports. Oh, I love the beach.
12: I'm going to lounge.
16: Yeah?
15: You said do water sports?
12: Yeah, do water sports at the beach.
15: I'm not doing any water sports, so I guess I'll lounge at the pool.
16: Yeah.
15: I'm not going to be
12: John?
15: Skiing or anything.
16: I think we're going to make it unanimous here.
12: We're going to lounge. We're loungers.
16: It's kind of like America's Got Talent. You know, we all have the little buttons and, you know, XXX. I would definitely vote for that. You're going on to the next round. You know,
15: I'm not going to.
12: Yes.
16: Yeah.
15: By the way, somebody just texted me and said, how about did you take down the Christmas tree?
12: Okay, that's
15: and
12: unfair.
15: I said, that would be a no, but I did mow the lawn.
12: Yeah, you probably don't want to take down the Christmas tree.
15: No, because we're heading into August.
12: Right, it's almost Christmas now.
15: Well, it's getting there.
12: Am I right?
16: Yeah.
12: Yes.
16: Yeah.
15: How far are we from Christmas?
16: Hey, before you know it, you know, that outdoor furniture, if you have it, you're going to have to, you know, like...
12: Cover it up.
16: There are signs to replace your outdoor furniture if thieves clean out your house, but your lawn furniture mysteriously reappears the next morning. Or your folding lawn chairs only fold when you sit in them.
12: Yeah.
16: Your wife installs a break glass in case of emergency box on the front porch containing a good-sized needle... for digging out slivers.
12: No? Yeah, see.
16: All right. Or in your divorce settlement, you got to keep it.
12: Oh, ouch.
15: Yeah, keep the lawn furniture.
12: And you know what? Sometimes we hold on to it way too long. But, you know, you get sturdy lawn furniture. I love the lawn furniture. I'm going to keep it as long as it's still hanging by a thread. If your car could talk, what would it say? This is a question courtesy of Tom Cullison himself.
15: Talk.
12: Now, mine would say... pick up the speed, sister, because I think my car knows that I'm going under the speed limit.
16: Oh, really?
12: Yeah, even police are like, speed up a little bit.
16: Yeah.
12: You know, I drive slow.
16: Well, then maybe we'll have a trade-off, and then we'll end up even.
12: Do you go too fast?
16: I go a little too fast.
12: Okay.
16: But, you know, usually not more than like 9 or 10 over
15: the
16: limit.
15: Yeah, okay.
16: You got to
15: be
16: careful. Yeah.
12: So your car would probably say,
16: my car would
12: slow down.
16: Well, no, my car would say, thanks for the new battery.
12: Oh, yes.
16: Because I was up in Canton a few weeks ago, and when I was done, I turned the key and click, click, click, click, click, click. But I had an auto service, and they said, what do you need? And I said, I just need a jump. She said, no flat tire, no gasoline, no tow, no, just a jump. So a guy in a little SUV comes up with one of those little portable battery chargers, and bam, I was good to go. But I went straight to the auto store and got a battery. So all is well in the world.
12: Phil, would your car say anything anything or just drive silently.
15: No, just slow down too.
12: Slow down.
15: I go too fast.
16: Yeah.
15: Yeah. It's all of a sudden look down 75.
16: You know, and of all days, you know, today, you know, Monday, beginning of the week, I'm thinking, you know what? I'm going to leave a little bit earlier just to see how my time is and, you know, try to get here earlier and everything. Yeah. And wouldn't you know it, as soon as I get on I-80, there's one lane, road construction, speed limit 50, and about three tractor trailers in front of me. And there's just nowhere to go but, you know, ahead. So it's like, man.
12: I know. You try to pace yourself. And, but
16: chalk it up to a Monday,
12: you
16: I guess.
12: Can't. Now, during the World Cup, this was huge. Ranch dressing. All the people that had never had ranch dressing before were buying it up, sending it home to their, you know, different countries. How do you feel about ranch dressing? A gift to humanity. Like it. It's okay. Overrated or it... kept or just keep it away from me. Mm. I'm going to say a gift to humanity. When I order a salad, I want ranch. And when I go to a place that doesn't have it, I'm really unnerved. Well, okay, what do I get?
15: Kathy and I love the white French.
12: Oh.
15: Sometimes we go out and they have white French. Man, is that good. So, but I love French dressing.
12: French, well, it's ranch.
15: Or ranch, I'm sorry.
16: Okay, so white French manners in your...
12: in your world.
15: I love all kinds of dressing. I don't think there's one I don't like.
12: But I always, I don't know about you, but I always get the same kind of dressing. Like, I like ranch dressing with my salad. Yeah. And when they say, oh, we don't have ranch, would you want this? Maybe take the house. I don't know. It just really puts me in a decision making.
16: Yeah. I'm a vinaigrette type.
12: Vinaigrette.
16: Person. Yeah, but it seems every time, every single time without fail, when I order a vinaigrette dressing, I inhale while I'm eating and I end up choking on it.
12: Oh, that's not good.
16: I don't know why.
12: That's not good, John.
16: Maybe it's a sign. I don't know.
12: I was reading
15: some things about dressing. They say the vinaigrette is about the best for you.
12: Yeah, probably.
15: One of the best for you.
16: Good stuff. So I'm doing it for my health, so come on, you know?
12: Well, and raspberry vinaigrette is really, really good.
16: Oh, there you go.
12: It's really good, but I have to remember to get it at the store. That's kind of key.
16: Wonder if they have a strawberry vinaigrette.
12: Oh, I'm sure they do. Yeah. They have so many different kinds.
16: Or a bacon vinaigrette.
12: Get almost anything online. 32% of people say getting this has improved their appearance. What is it? You tell us. That is our trivia question today.
16: A girlfriend or a boyfriend that's uglier than they are.
12: Oh, see, that's Shrekking. That is known as Shrekking.
16: Shrekking?
12: Yeah, right.
16: Really?
12: Shrekking is, we've brought this up before. I think Lou has brought it up before. Shrekking is basically when someone dates you because you're not as attractive as them.
16: Really?
12: Yeah. They Shrekking. Want someone who is uglier than them.
16: Boy, man.
12: Have you been Shrek'd?
16: Jeez. And they have a new Shrek coming out, too.
12: They do,
16: with Mike Myers, and of course, Cameron Diaz is back, and Eddie Murphy is Donkey, my favorite character of all time. I need a hug.
12: When does that come out? When is it going out?
16: I'm not sure. Okay. I think it's next year.
12: Next year?
16: Yeah.
12: Okay.
16: Yeah. But and also next year, Spaceballs, the new one, which is what it's called. And they had a press conference the other day with Rick Moranis, who's been basically off the radar for a long time. And he goes, hey, I'm back. And you know, he was kidding around. He goes, the reason I've been away for so long is I've been negotiating. You know, and there are there's talk that he and Mel Brooks have been in discussions for a Spaceballs sequel since 1989.
12: Well, sometimes you have to work out the details.
16: Yeah, but it seems good. Of course, you know, the late, great John Candy is not there.
12: Yeah.
16: But I forgot the actor, Josh Gad, possibly. He's playing a member of the species that John Candy played, Barf, right?
12: Uh-huh.
16: He played, but he's not replacing John Candy. He says there's only one that did it and only one that will ever do it, and that was the late, great Mr. Candy.
12: I love John Candy.
16: Yeah.
12: What is today? It is Mensch's Monday today, and we're giving away gift cards for the 50 Burgers, you know, 50 Burger Challenge. You can participate in this. Oh, it's one epic challenge, and it's only at Mensch's Brothers in Green. Basically, every time you try a new burger, you get your card stamped, you cross off all 50, and you'll earn rewards, bragging rights, and the title of Burger Legend, complete with prizes. Menchie's cash, a t-shirt, a mug, their signature spice pack. No better night to start than Wednesday when every burger is $3 off. And again, there's no time limit on this. You could do it at any point. You could take years to do the 50 Burger Challenge. I would discourage doing it all in one setting.
16: No.
12: For yourself. That would be a little rough.
16: Unless you're Joey Chestnut.
12: Right. You know? That would be very interesting.
16: Or related to Joey Chestnut.
15: I wonder if he could do it. I guess he could.
12: Mm-hmm.
15: I mean, he ate how many hot dogs? 70-some or what?
16: Yeah.
15: The last time? Yeah, probably. dip the buns.
12: Right. Dipping the buns. Now, the other thing is, has anyone ever told you that you were sleepwalking? Or is there someone that you know that was sleepwalking? Mm. I have. I have sleepwalk, and I remember my parents telling me about it, and I'll give you the details. Yeah.
16: Yeah.
12: But sometimes you don't even know it. It has to be someone telling you, oh, by the way, you were walking around getting water, and you were, like, totally out of it. So bringing that up today, and we will be back after a look at sports.
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15: All righty, take a look at sports here on this Monday. That'll wake you up. All right. Anybody out there can hit the baseball. The Indians, Guardians looking for a couple of good hitters. I mean, I just, like I said before, I posted something about, I know the Dolans know. I know the team knows they need a hitter or two. But, man, after this weekend, it's quite evident you're going up against a very good team. See how you stack up against the Tampa Bay Rays early in their division. And lo and behold, three games, and the Guardians lose all three. Drew Rasmussen allowed one hit through seven innings. Cedric Mullins drove in the only run of the game on a bunt single. And the Rays finished off this three-game sweep over the Guardians, winning 1-0. Interesting. Rasmussen, the pitcher, first batter up, Stephen Kwan, he laced a double. And you're going, all right, to start the game. There he is on second base, nobody out, first hitter of the game. And how many hits did Cleveland get after that? Absolutely none. Zero. That was it. So Rasmussen allowed that leadoff double before retiring 21 of the final 23 batters he faced, including the last 12. He struck out 9, walked 1. After Kwan's single, the Guardians went 0-27 with 2 walks, struck out 11 times. All right. And now they're just a couple games over 500, and things are slip-sliding away. They were shut out for the second straight game against Tampa, outscored in this series 15-3. In fact, they have no runs on just 6 hits in their last 18 innings. They have not scored in the last 18 innings. They've dropped 5 straight games. All right. Well, you're only as good as your next game, your next outing. Like French said, there's really no momentum in baseball. He's got that right. It wasn't too long ago the Guardians slammed 7 home runs in one game and 18 hits in one game. And all right. Guardians had to The Queen City there, Cincinnati, to play a three-game series with the Reds starting tonight at 7. And guess what? Thank heaven. Be able to watch it. I get ESPN. So be able to watch that game tonight starting at 7 on ESPN. How about the Aqua Rubber Ducks? All right. The Duckies beat the Altoona Curve 4-3 for their second straight victory. And the two teams split their six-game series 3-3. Rubber Ducks 7 off day today. And then they open up a six-game series, and that is in Erie against the Seawolves tomorrow night. So they have the day off today. All right. The Cavaliers did not land. We all know. Didn't land LeBron James. They did get a player. He's pretty good, at least overseas, after playing overseas each of the past six seasons, the last four of which he spent with Real Madrid. Mario Hezonja returning to the NBA for the first time since 2020. The EuroLeague star agreed to a one-year, $2.8 million deal with our Cleveland Cavaliers. Now, in the 2015 draft, I know that was a while ago, but in that 2015 draft, Mario was the number 5 overall pick in that draft. Last played in the league with the Portland Trail Blazers during the 2019-2020 season. The 31-year-old 6'8" Croatian forward played for Real Madrid last season, averaging 17.5 points, 5 rebounds, shot 36% from three-point range. So, all right, we'll see how he does in Cleveland, but he did sign that one-year deal. And I know, besides all the work I got done inside, yeah, didn't take down the Christmas tree yet, but I had time to tape and watch a lot of the golf on Sunday. And I tell you what, this one kid just caught my eye like nobody, maybe since Tiger Woods. I know I can't believe I'm comparing him. He's 21 to Tiger Woods, but I have never, and I love the game of golf, and those golfers out there, Mr. Football and Near Perfect and others that have golfed a long time, Mr. Golf, just the sound off this kid's club is just different than the other PGA players. And this kid, when you talk about a swing, I've never seen anybody swing as hard and make, you know, pretty good, great contact most of the time as I did yesterday. In fact, I watched him on Saturday as well. But the kid's name, he's 21, great amateur player, won a lot of tournaments there, went to Auburn. And his name is Jackson Koivun. Jackson Koivun, keep that name in mind. He's 21, and he's only played in a few PGA events. He won the 3M Open. In fact, he set a course record there by finishing 25 under par. 25 under par for this kid. And he won over, you know what, he's going to always remember his first win. There's no doubt about that. But when you can hold off the world's number one player in Scottie Scheffler, who finished second, that's just icing on the cake, man, and that's double icing and put up two cherries on top. Koivun went bogey-free for the second straight day, a 61 Saturday, three-shot lead. Just amazing, this young kid at 21. We have a poll question. Which front office has been more disappointing, Cavs or Guardians? Weather it a minute.
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15: Alrighty, WNIR weather forecast. We have a slight chance of showers and storms this afternoon. Patchy fog before 9 a.m. if you're heading out there this morning. Otherwise, partly sunny, the high 87, getting a little warm, and a chance of precip at 20%. Tonight, 90%. We got showers and storms. Some of those could be severe. Keep it right here for the very latest weather information. Tonight, the low 67. 60% chance of rain on Tuesday, and Tuesday's high right around 80, and then we cool down a little bit. Wednesday, mostly sunny midweek. Hump day, mostly sunny and 78, a dry hump day. At the Talk of Akron, WNIR.
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21: 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Now, here's Phil Ferguson, John Lockwood, and Joyce Johnson.
12: Hey, and you. Good morning, everyone.
5: Hello.
12: I invite you to call us this morning, 330-673-1234. Couple whack backs. The most common dream is of falling, followed by being chased or attacked.
5: Mm-hmm.
12: You know, and one of our questions today is, someone ever told you you were sleepwalking? Yeah. You knew right away.
5: Oh, yeah.
12: If someone ever told you you were sleepwalking and, you know, more than once, I have. It was during the Nixon debate.
5: Really?
12: My dad goes, Joyce, you got out of bed.
5: Yeah.
12: You sat here by me while I'm watching this debate and started asking me questions. He goes, and I knew you weren't awake.
5: Yeah. Wow. Kind of like, Dad, why are you watching this?
12: Well, honestly, John, I have no memory of it.
5: Really?
12: I have no memory of it all.
5: That's amazing.
12: I was sleepwalking.
5: Wow.
12: So we want to hear if someone has told you you're sleepwalking, because you usually don't know it when you're doing it yourself.
5: Mm-hmm.
12: Now, here's something. The tongue of a blue whale can weigh as much as an elephant.
6: Oh.
12: Wow.
6: Whoa.
12: The tongue. Don't want to encounter that attention.
5: Gene Simmons is jealous.
7: You get a tongue lashing on that one.
12: Yeah. Oh,
7: that'll send you into stow.
12: Saudi Arabia imports their camels from Australia.
7: Oh, I didn't know that.
12: Nor I. Mm. The world has been at peace only about 8% of the time over the last 3,500 years. I believe it.
5: Yeah.
12: And the inventor of revolving doors did so because he disliked opening doors for women. Really? It was that much of an issue for
7: you? Big deal for him to open a door for a female.
12: Shouldn't we do it for everybody?
5: I guess chivalry is dead.
7: I tell you what.
12: I guess so.
7: He was never married, I'm sure. A few divorces.
12: Opening a door. Better.
5: Or not married for long.
7: No, I don't think so. You're right.
12: It's such a simple thing to do.
7: Well, just I open the door to anybody.
12: Anybody.
7: Really?
12: Yeah, I do it for guys. Anybody.
7: Monkeys.
5: Definitely.
12: Anyone with their hands full, too.
7: If somebody's coming in.
5: Oh, yeah.
12: Yes. It's a common courtesy. The patent for the first fire hydrant destroyed in a fire. Those are today's whack facts.
5: Wow.
12: Today. Yes.
5: I love this. I saw Genesis in concert years ago at Veterans Stadium in Philadelphia. Me and my bud Robin, Robin, if you're listening, hello, dear. She and I went to see the show. She had an extra pair of tickets, one to go. 37th row on the field at Vet Stadium.
12: Wow.
5: And they opened with this.
12: Oh, they did?
5: Yeah.
7: Nice.
12: Yeah.
5: And, you know, my favorite part is, ha, ha, ha. Oh. There you go.
12: Well, as soon as I play it, John is right on it. He steps right on it. I also, you were mentioning to Phil, you have got a Three Stooges lunchbox. You found it online?
5: Yeah, it's on Marketplace for $40, unopened.
7: It's $40.
5: And even sweeter, it's the original Stooges. It's Larry, and Curly.
7: I was
5: not Curly Joe, or and, you know.
7: I never liked one.
5: I mean, I like Shemp, but you know, Shemp. You know, sorry, you're not the original. You know,
12: and a lot of people feel that doesn't count.
5: Yeah,
12: with Shemp, but I mean, for someone who wants to go online and buy those lunchboxes, I am so thrilled to have. So it was a gift to me, the Campus Queen lunchbox I had in first grade.
5: I also found online an autographed Couch jersey, and I thought, wow, Couch
7: and, has jerseys?
5: No, it's Tim Couch.
7: Oh, Tim
12: different
7: Couch.
12: One.
5: And they won $75 for it.
12: No,
5: I don't think
7: so. He was a good quarterback out of Kentucky, and if he didn't play for Cleveland, he probably would have had a decent career.
5: Yeah, but
7: $75?
5: It's
7: give me the lunchbox.
5: It's framed and it's autographed.
7: That's fine.
5: But no.
7: If they had the original Couch burner, I'd pay double that.
5: Oh, man.
12: I think we all would.
7: I mean...
5: Yeah, well, 2 times 0 is still 0.
7: Hey,
12: see.
7: He's not up yet, is he?
5: I'm searching.
7: He sleeps in a small bit.
12: we invite you to call us this morning, 330-673-1234, and email me, joyce@wnir.com. It is John or Lockwood. Yeah.
5: Yep.
12: I always forget if it's John or Lockwood.
5: John Lockwood.
12: John.
5: Yeah.
12: Both.
5: Yeah.
12: Okay.
5: It's Lockwood@WNIR.com.
12: 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We will be back to take your calls, and you got a chance to win Menchie's on this Menchie's Monday.
5: Wow.
12: ABC News is coming up next. 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Don't stop.
4: Cherry, Preston. One person under arrest, more suspects at large after gunfire erupted at a crowded food festival in downtown Seattle Sunday. Three people were killed, four were hurt, including a toddler. It happened beneath the city's famous Space Needle. Brian Baker was nearby.
6: I was about to grab me a boba from the boba stand. I heard about, I'd say, close to 12. Sounded a little bit like firecrackers at first. It took a half a second pause, and I heard a lot more. I realized it was semi-automatic. Probably it sounded like a switch.
4: Seattle Mayor Katie Wilson calling it a horrific act of violence. The 21-year-old suspect wanted for a vehicle ramming and machete attack at a Berlin Pride parade over the weekend is dead. He was killed in a confrontation with officers on Sunday. ABC's Britt Clennett.
8: The German authorities say that all signs point towards this being an Islamist extremism attack. And when identifying the suspect as 21-year-old Abdul B, they said he did have ties to Islamic State groups.
4: Israeli Prime Minister Benjamin Netanyahu heads to Washington this week for meetings with President Trump, the visit coming amid a relatively quiet period in the fighting between the U.S. and Iran. French President Emmanuel Macron has called a crisis meeting today following monster, uncontrollable wildfires that have forced more than 250,000 people to flee their homes in the Bordeaux region.
9: Authorities going door to door telling residents to get out.
10: It escalated pretty quickly. It was
9: Americans Brendan and Tammy Hutchinson, who live there year round.
25: You could see the wind shift and it really got thick. Smoke, and it was real, you know, a lot of ash falling out of the sky.
9: Thousands ordered to get out and telling tourists to stay away.
4: ABC's Marcus Moore at the foreign desk. Spain also declaring its first ever national emergency due to fires there. Another heat dome expected to settle over the central part of this country. Humidity and temperature could make it feel like 110 degrees in Omaha today. 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
4: Philadelphia police confirming that an off-duty officer was involved in a homicide over the weekend. ABC's Elizabeth Worthington is there.
28: The department says the Internal Affairs Bureau is conducting an administrative investigation but directed questions about the shooting to state police. Now, authorities have not said anything about how the victim and the suspect knew each other or whether they were related. We're told the charges are pending by the Northampton County District Attorney's Office. They have not been filed just yet. Philadelphia police confirmed the suspect is 25-year-old officer Kenroy Cummings, who was off-duty at the time of the incident.
4: OpenAI chief Sam Altman heading to the White House this week to seek approval for the company's most powerful generative AI model yet. It's ABC's Sophie Flay.
29: For decades, Hollywood has imagined the possibility of artificial intelligence becoming too powerful for humans to control.
30: Skynet has become self-aware.
29: Now, Altman is taking that debate to Washington, meeting with the Trump administration this week to showcase OpenAI's most powerful model yet and to push for its approval. The system, capable of solving an 80-year-old math problem, could also take on complex tasks for businesses and the government. But that same ability to act more independently is also raising safety concerns.
4: Among them, the OpenAI system that was able to hack into another AI platform on its own during a recent security test. After first exploring the possibility of a merger with American Airlines, Wall Street Journal says United is now asking Delta to look into the idea of becoming one airline. I'm Sherry Preston. ABC News.
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15: -65 degrees. 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Slight chance of showers and storms after 2 p.m. today. 20% chance of some rain for today. Otherwise, partly sunny and the high 87. A city of Akron addressing safety concerns in certain neighborhoods. Akron officials say it's developing a comprehensive plan to reduce traffic deaths and injuries in the city. Officials want to improve roadways for drivers and cyclists, pedestrians. Akron Safe Streets for All initiative focusing on the Copley, Maple, and East Akron neighborhoods with community input helping to identify safety concerns and prioritize future improvements. The roadway segments for Copley-Maple include Copley Road, South Maple Street, Diagonal Road, and West Exchange Street. The roadway segments for East Akron include Lover's Lane, East Wilbeth Road, East Archwood, Kelly Avenue, Arlington Road, and Kelly Avenue and Lindsay Avenue intersection. The next meeting is coming up July 29th, so that's in just a couple of days, July 29th, 6 to 7 p.m. at Judge James Williams Community Center, 1225 Lawton Street in Akron. Starting today, a portion of Sequoia Drive and Medina Township closed for repairs. Medina Township Police say the road near Tahoe Drive will be closed for 5 to 8 days, all to redo some concrete work. It comes after police say someone walked through the freshly poured cement with their dog last week. Police say they're looking for that individual responsible. The damages, it's not the dog's fault, the damages will cost more than $5,000 to repair. So someone walked right through that with their dog. Anyone with information, call police. In an update, National Weather Service confirmed yesterday 9 tornadoes in all in Ohio after heavy thunderstorms. July 21st brought severe weather to the state. The weather agency confirmed an EF0 tornado in Mahoning and Trumbull counties. 2 tornadoes confirmed in Muskingum County. Other tornadoes touched down in several other counties, including Claremont, Brown, Clinton, and Washington, but 9 overall. Tonight, City of North Royalton coming together to host a vigil for the city's building administrator, David Smerick. According to police, a person has been arrested in what has been described as an act of gun violence. Smerick was shot and killed in his office right around 1:30 p.m. in the city service center Friday afternoon. The vigil tonight, once again 7 p.m. at St. Albert and Great Parish. Powerball jackpot, $633 million for tonight's drawing. Can't win unless you play. 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
15: 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Can we talk? That always bothered me. Hey, can we talk? There are certain things that make your hair stand on edge. Hey, McDonald's now targeting baseball fans who like to bring their own food to the ballpark with a new stadium-friendly bag. Last week, the chain handed out the limited edition McValue Pack bags with McDonald's food to fill them to fans attending MLB games in a number of cities, Boston, Chicago, Seattle. The clear bags are designed to make it easier for security to see what you're carrying, and they contain Chicken McNuggets, McChicken, McDouble Meal. The chain describes it as a ballpark hack. One fan tested the idea. Chicago's Wrigley Field walked right through security with two bags of McDonald's. And, hey, besides skipping concession lines, bags also provide a handy place to stash the trash afterwards. So bring the food to the ballpark. Hey, all right. Not many ballparks certainly let you do that. They want to make some money. Hey, how about the Guardians? I don't know. We need a few good hitters. There's no doubt about it. The trading deadline, I believe, is August 3rd. So that's coming up in a few days, the trading deadline for that. And Cleveland, you know, the track record, Cleveland doesn't really, they just don't make many big moves. There's no doubt about it. But we shall see. It's quite clear to me, at least, that the pitching is okay. The starting pitching and maybe use another middle relief guy if you get one of those guys. But the back end of the bullpen looks pretty good. It's a hitting. And, you know, you're taking on a very good team. Three-game series in Tampa against the Tampa Bay Rays, and the Guardians lost all three, including 1-0 yesterday. I mean, leading off the game yesterday, Stephen Kwan, and slammed a double. And how many more hits did we get after that? Absolutely none. That was it for Cleveland. In fact, in that three-game series, Cleveland outscored 15-3. And the Guardians head to Cincinnati to play a three-game series with the Reds starting tonight at 7 o'clock on ESPN. Rubber Ducks beat Altoona. Way to go, Duckies, 4-3. And the Rubber Ducks have an off day today. They open up a six-game series in Erie against the Seawolves tomorrow night. Hey, Big Ten. Media Day. How many teams are there in the Big Ten now? 18, 20? I don't know. Big Ten Media Day gets underway tomorrow from Chicago. Ohio State, the Buckeyes, yeah, seeking its first Big Ten title since 2020. That's a five-year drought for the Buckeyes, their longest since a six-year span from 1987 to 92. The Big Ten has won the last three national titles. Of course, last year, Indiana, they ran the table, man, undefeated. Can they do it again? Fernando Mendoza, of course, is in the pros now, playing with the Las Vegas Raiders. Signed a hefty contract the other day. Fernando Mendoza playing for the Raiders. But they brought in a very good quarterback in Indiana. His name escapes me at the present time. I think it's Josh Hoover, but he's a pretty good quarterback. Kurt Cignetti, what a job he did, has done at Indiana. Big Ten. Three serious contenders, I believe, in the Big Ten. You got Ohio State, Indiana, and Oregon. Don't forget about Penn State. Penn State has the easiest schedule in the country. And the 2026 CFP national title odds are out. Ohio State favored to win it all, followed by Notre Dame, Texas, Oregon, Indiana. Check out our sports poll. We'll check out weather in a minute.
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15: All righty, let's take a look at the WNR weather forecast. 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Got to look out tonight and tomorrow for showers and thunderstorms. 90% chance of rain tonight, 67. Tomorrow, 60% chance of showers, the high 80, but cooling down a little bit Wednesday, mostly sunny, mid to upper 70s at the Talk of Akron, WNIR.
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18: 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Now, here's Phil Ferguson, John Lockwood, and Joyce Johnson.
4: Get a job. How many times have we heard that?
19: Yeah, right?
4: Even when we're working.
15: Find a real job. You're working in radio?
4: Good morning, everyone. It's Phil, John,
15: Hello.
4: And Joyce here.
15: Hey. Well, that always bothered Howie, by the way.
4: What?
15: Because people, his aunt would always say to him, Howie said it many times, his aunt would come up to him, hadn't seen him for a few years, and go, you still doing that little radio thing? And Howie, that certainly bothered him
4: just
15: a little bit.
4: When you freelance, people will say, well, you mean you can't hold
15: right,
4: a job?
15: You don't have a real, did like four jobs at one time or five, and they were saying to
4: you, you can't hold a job?
15: Do you have one main job?
4: Yeah, it's like, no, I do them all.
15: All right. Well, good morning, everybody.
4: An Arkansas college student commuting from home to his summer job in a full Spider-Man costume, he stopped to help a man in a wheelchair cross a busy intersection, which is somehow the most Spider-Man thing possible to do.
19: Yeah, yeah.
4: Okay? Every passenger survived a fiery seaplane crash after an awkward water landing, escaping onto rescue boats moments before the aircraft burst into flames behind them, which is like right out of a movie.
19: Yeah.
4: And marine biologists off Baja California filmed one orca teeing up a sunfish for another
5: to obliterate at full speed.
6: Whoa.
5: Now,
6: oh,
5: all right. Scientists say it's either coordinated hunting or, more unsettling, entertainment for the orcas.
6: Entertainment, yeah.
5: Little bit of entertainment.
6: First thing comes to mind when I hear a story like that.
5: Oh, entertainment. Well, they're orcas. I mean, killer whales. They don't call them killer whales for nothing.
6: True.
5: Giving away some Menchie's today. It is Menchie's Monday, and we have a gift card giveaway.
6: Love it.
5: And again, they have, I've read the menu before, 50 burgers, teriyaki, spicy, whatever you want to have. They have it there.
6: Oh, man.
5: Yep. I,

0: I gotta get to my joke first.
1: Oh yeah. Oh, I'm sorry. Okay.
0: How come zombies don't like to take Amtrak?
2: Brain. Yeah.
3: Zombies don't
1: walk. They'd rather walk.
0: They'd rather take the Gorian Express.
1: Oh, Don. Is that Alexa?
0: Mm-hmm.
3: Yeah.
0: Blame it on Alexa. About the hitting.
1: Yeah.
0: I thought it was so bad on Saturday, and it got worse yesterday.
1: Well, Kwan, you know, I'm listening to the game. Hey, all right, lead off with a double. Here we go. Score a run or two in the first inning, and that was the only hit.
0: That was almost a no-hitter.
3: Wow. I mean,
0: that pitcher that Cleveland had, Massey or whatever his name, he did excellent, and he got the loss.
1: Well, here we go. You know, I know the Dolans know what you – but, again, if you're making a lot of money and he's talking about these young kids are really coming along and just give them time. So I think he's just – are we? If we make any move, it's just going to be kind of a minor type of move.
0: Really killing them is Jose Ramirez and Martinez came back, and I don't think they've gotten a hit yet.
1: Jose got a couple the first game back.
0: Yeah, a couple,
1: back,
0: but
1: so.
0: He didn't really drive in any runs or anything.
1: That's all right.
0: Maybe when they get...
1: Hey, you know what? Here's the way you look at it. We are one of only a few cities in the entire country that has a Major League Baseball team. And we have a minor league team in Akron. So, we're fortunate.
3: Quack is whack.
0: From Minnesota, though, they're right one game behind them. They're in, what, the sixth place now?
1: I said before, just take me to the football season.
0: Yeah,
1: well, you know what? And they've just about done that, okay?
0: Our football season?
1: Hey, I don't care. I just love football. That's just my, I don't know. But anyway, Don, all right.
0: Okay.
2: All right, so would you rather lounge by the pool or go do water sports at the beach? Saying, you know, you were young, like in your 20s.
1: Oh, okay.
2: Yeah.
0: Oh, I'd rather lounge by the pool.
2: See, that's...
1: There you go.
0: The
1: maybe
0: sport that I would do would be...
2: Volleyball?
0: Jumping in the pool.
2: Jumping
1: in the pool. All right.
2: Well, and you know what? When it's really hot on those hot days like it is in Kansas,
1: 101,
2: jump in the pool.
0: We've been having nice days. It's not too hot or anything.
1: We usually get that weather from Kansas a couple days later.
0: Oh, my gosh, we had 100-degree days and stuff. But,
1: well, look what we've had so far this year. I mean, there's a couple. Yeah, all right.
2: Well, and there's always the debate when it's 90-plus degrees. You know, should you go to the pool or just stay in the AC? I mean, seems like it would be an
1: Joyce
2: easy
1: go
2: question.
1: To the pool, probably.
2: I do when I can, but sometimes it's like, you know what? It's really, really hot out there, and I don't know.
1: You go in the pool tonight, you come out, and about 2 minutes later, you're... And Joyce, sunburn. You got to be careful.
2: I am covered up like a mummy.
1: Did you put some SPF 80,
2: 50, 170? 80, I don't know what it is. I use the one that you use on babies.
1: Yeah,
2: actually.
1: Okay. Yeah, sure.
3: Okay. Hey, well, the fair skin and
2: the
3: everything.
2: Fair skin.
3: That's about the best you can do. I don't stay in the pool too. I love the pool, but I don't stay in the pool too long because I end up looking like a grape, you know, or a raisin.
2: Oh, you're pruning. You start pruning.
3: Pruning. There you go. Pruning.
1: So usually by this time I have the golfer's tan. Because, you know, it's like the arms are tan, and maybe if I have shorts, the legs, and that's about it because I played a lot of golf, but I haven't played this
2: year. Well, and some people get a tan on their arms just from driving.
3: That's me. I got it.
2: See? You keep your arm out, and you get a little bit of a tan.
1: Mercer guy has the farmer's tan.
2: Farmer's tan, of course
3: there
2: he
3: you
2: does.
3: Go.
0: I remember what if you know if it was, you said about a car, if it talked.
2: Yeah, if your car could talk, what would it say?
0: I think the hardest thing was... Well, I don't have a car, but when we had my dad's car, he always wanted us to wax the car.
1: My dad with turtle wax.
3: Wax on, wax off.
0: We need wax. And no matter how many times you'd rub it, he said, not enough. Keep rubbing.
1: My dad, that was hard to do. The turtle wax, because it came up white and then you had to wax it off. Now you just take it through the car wash. And, you know, although Joyce has never taken her car through the car
2: wash. I never have.
0: Oh, my gosh.
2: No, why would I? It's going to rain.
1: Well, you like to clean the undercarriage, too.
2: Nah. No one's going to see it.
1: All right. why pay $10?
2: Why pay? All right. Has someone ever told you that you were sleepwalking? Or is there someone that you know that sleepwalks?
0: That I blacked out.
1: Ooh, yeah. That's right. Yeah.
0: I ended up in the dining room, and I don't know how I did it. And, you know, I woke up in an ambulance.
2: Oh, that's weird,
0: and I didn't even know how I got there. And they said, I guess.
3: Wow.
2: Right. What the heck? But you literally blacked out. You weren't, like, just walking around. You weren't sleepwalking. Like, I was actually having a dialogue with my dad. And he was telling me about it.
0: The whole hall.

0: away without knowing it. When they
1: Yeah, then you blacked out. You lost consciousness.
0: Yeah, that's weird.
1: It is weird.
2: It is.
1: It is a weird thing.
2: Scary stuff.
0: Yeah.
1: No,
0: yeah.
1: And I really, you know, I know people that have heard stories where people went outside. They were sleepwalking and actually went outside and went a walk.
0: Okay. Well, not only that, I remember my shoulder was all torn up.
3: That's right.
1: Oh, yeah, because you fell.
2: Oh.
1: Yeah.
0: That was after a long walk outside. I think I got dehydrated or something. Mm-hmm. That's what happened or something.
1: Yeah, because this is your subconscious and you're walking around and I just think it's a weird thing. 32% of people say getting this has improved their appearance. What do you think it is? Hmm.
0: Botox?
2: Botox.
1: Botox.
2: Tightening up the old wrinkles.
3: Sure.
2: Is it Botox?
3: Wrinkle free.
1: No, it's not Botox, but that's a good answer because people do that.
2: Yeah.
1: You know?
2: Mm-hmm.
1: They want to do it. How do you feel about ranch dressing? A gift to humanity. Like
0: I
1: it?
0: I do not like ranch dressing.
1: Keep it away from me. That's your answer.
0: I know. Most people like that. I don't.
1: Oh, I think, you know what? The thing I like about it, too, is if they don't have dip and I'm at a restaurant, I say, could you bring me a little tub of ranch and I'll dip my chips?
0: Some people put it on their french fries.
1: So, yes.
3: Some people do.
1: You are correct.
0: Yeah.
1: Some people do.
0: Pizza, too, or something?
3: Yeah, I think you're right. Yeah.
1: Mm-hmm. You can put it on a lot of things. I guess what's amazing is that it's now a new thing.
0: Mm-hmm.
1: From the World Cup, so many of the athletes and their families who were there had never had it.
0: It's not that many ingredients in it. You'd think other would have that.
1: I think we took it for granted.
0: Well, I bet you they have it now.
1: Yeah. Oh, they do.
3: Well, after the World Cup.
0: Yeah.
1: Well, people are hoarding the little ranch packets.
3: Sure.
2: Yeah.
3: Mm-hmm.
2: Yeah.
1: If you're hoarding salad packets, what does it say about your life?
0: Both countries could make a lot of money by,
1: Well, they are.
0: Start making it now.
1: Yeah.
2: Yeah, it could be a black market for it before you know
3: ranch
2: it.
3: Dressing.
1: Ranch
3: smuggling.
1: Smuggling.
3: How much?
1: Dressing.
3: Got 8 pounds of ranch dressing.
2: Yeah, right.
1: I know. Hey, thanks
3: for
1: calling.
3: Hey, see you later,
1: All
3: Don.
1: Right. Take care, man.
0: Okay.
2: Have a good day.
1: Good morning. Hello.
3: Hello.
4: Hello, good morning.
1: Hi, good morning.
3: What up?
1: Who are we talking to?
4: John.
3: Hey, John.
1: Hi, John. You can't have enough Johns in the world.
3: We have a lot of Johns here.
1: Yes.
4: Yeah, we once ruled the world, John.
1: Yes.
2: That's right.
1: And before that, it was Johan.
4: I graduated with 6 Johns.
2: Okay, there you go.
3: Okay.
2: Yeah, tell John. Yeah. Which John? John, what? John?
1: John. Now, Valerie from Menchie's just chimed in. I think our customers drink our ranch. Yeah, by the gallon. Because they make
3: probably.
1: It by the gallon. And they make their dressing there, by the way, which is really cool.
3: Very nice. Hey, John, you spell your name the regular way. It's not J-O-N, is it?
4: No, I spell J-O-N.
1: J-O-N.
3: Oh, you do? Okay.
2: Okay.
3: Yeah.
2: Okay.
3: Yeah,
2: that's cool.
3: Teaches, though.
4: The correct way.
3: All right. Oh, you spell it the correct way. Okay.
1: Now, first of all, how do you feel about ranch dressing? Any feelings about ranch dressing, like a gift to humanity? Overrated?
4: Ranch dressing, especially dipping baby carrots into it.
3: Oh, I do like, yes.
1: Okay.
2: That'll work.
3: Very good.
2: Go with that.
4: Yeah.
1: Well, that's sort of healthy.
3: You got the carrots.
4: As I get older, I'm trying to eat healthier,
1: And we've all said that.
2: I hear you.
3: Who would have thought it's better to eat cake than lettuce or a salad?
2: It's over at my sister Patty's for a nice little dinner, and then she brought out, she goes, I have healthy cake. And I'm thinking to myself, oh, no, not what, carrot cake or what? Which is okay.
3: Carrot cake.
2: But she brought out a giant cream-filled iced cake that had strawberries, blueberries, and blackberries on it. So that was healthy cake.
1: Yeah.
2: And I had 2 slices of the healthy cake just to make sure.
1: Now, if your car could... Go ahead.
4: The reason I'm calling is because I am a chronic sleepwalker.
1: You sleepwalk?
2: Really?
1: Okay. All right.
4: Like really bad.
1: Mm-hmm.
4: Like walking in the street in my underwear, picking up invisible garbage.
2: Oh, my gosh.
1: How long have you been sleepwalking? Since childhood?
4: Once in a while during my, 30s and 40s,
1: mm-hmm.
4: very, very seldom. And then the last 5 years, it's really gotten bad.
1: Oh, wow.
4: I have to have locks on all my doors.
1: No kidding.
4: Because, one time I was down in my wood shop cutting up wood.
3: Yeah,
2: Oh, man.
3: Scary, especially out there walking in your underwear.
4: Door, The basement door is locked. All the doors are locked because I don't have fine motor skills when I'm sleepwalking, so I can't use a key. But yeah, I have to lock my myself in. I've done some crazy stuff.
3: That's kind of scary.
2: Now, you said you found yourself in the middle of the street once.
3: Yeah, picking up invisible garbage.
2: Now, did you wake up with someone honking a horn, or you know, how did?
4: No, this was like 3 o'clock in the morning.
2: Oh man,
4: I was out there in the middle of the street, and I have an enclosed porch, and I walked up on the porch, and I sat in a chair on the porch. And I slowly woke up, and I thought, oh, my God, I was out in the street.
1: Oh, my gosh.
2: Wow.
1: Do you live by yourself?
3: I was going to say, yeah.
4: No, my partner, I sleep on the second floor, and then my partner sleeps on the first floor.
1: On the first floor.
2: Okay.
4: Yeah, he's woken.
1: Right.
4: The other morning, yesterday morning, I turned on all the lights downstairs. I walked downstairs and turned on all the lights. I don't know why. I just did. I was sleepwalking. And I went back to bed, and in that case, I don't remember ever doing it. So sometimes I remember doing it, and other times I have no clue that I did.
1: That's, you know, you would be a good candidate for alarms on your door. Maybe an alarm that would go off that would wake you up right away.
2: Yeah, like emotional.
1: Yeah,
2: alarm or
1: like
2: something.
1: Emotion alarm. Yeah. Would you ever consider that?
4: Well, yeah. Well, like I said, I have locks on all my doors. Yeah.
1: Okay,
4: yeah.
1: So it keeps you inside. Oh, my gosh. And did they ever tell you what causes that? Like, what is going on? Do they ever say?
4: Well, my doctor wanted me to do a sleep study.
1: Yeah.
4: And I had it all set up, and I just, you know, they stick wires on your head and all this stuff, and they tell you to go to sleep. Well, I have such a hard time falling asleep anyways.
1: Mm-hmm.
4: It's like I nixed the sleep study.
3: Okay.
4: I know why I sleepwalk. I mean, I am constantly thinking about work, you know.
1: Yeah. Anxiety.
4: Yeah, it's like I fall asleep and I think about work. I wake up, I think about work.
2: So you're overthinking things. And the ironic part about it is you can't do anything about it at that moment in time, but you're still thinking about it. What can I do? What did I do? What should I do? What's going on?
1: Mm-hmm.
2: And I've been through that too. I had a sleep study once because I was suffering from a sleep apnea. Mm-hmm. And I know what you mean about being wired up and everything. But the nice thing about it is I was able to get HBO, you know, when they wired me up.
3: Yeah.
2: So it was.
1: That's a positive.
2: It was a good thing, you know. So there's some positive, advantages to that.
1: Mm. Now, if your car could talk, what would it say? Get out of the street.
3: If your car could talk, what would it say to you?
1: What would your car say?
2: Wake up.
4: My driving record is so awfully bad. It would say,
1: take the bus.
4: Pull over, shut off the key, and walk.
1: Oh!
3: That's pretty funny right there.
1: That is funny.
3: Right.
2: But don't sleepwalk. Just walk.
1: Don't sleepwalk. Would you rather lounge by the pool or go do water sports at the beach? Mm. Which would be better?
4: When I was younger, I would do water sports. Yeah. Now I would lounge by the beach.
3: Yeah.
1: I think that's where we're all at with that. 32% of people say getting this has improved their appearance. What is it? It's not Botox. What do you think it is?
4: Getting this improve their appearance.
1: Improve their appearance.
3: Right.
1: What do you
3: 23%
1: think it is?
3: About,
1: yes.
3: Right? All right.
1: So 32.
4: I would say like a haircut or a hairdo.
1: Oh, haircut.
3: That's a good one.
2: Haircut or a hairdo.
1: That is a good answer.
2: Getting
1: is that correct?
3: I have a
2: getting
3: feeling
2: groomed.
3: It's not right.
2: Is it?
3: No.
2: Hey.
1: But you can still win today. Would you like to win some Menchie's?
4: Sure.
1: I'm going to ring the bell.
3: Way to go.
1: And
3: certainly you don't want to sleepwalk at the beach, my friend.
2: Yeah. Well, congratulations, John.
3: Hey, way to go. You want to mention, man.
1: Way to go. Can you hold on 1 second? I'm going to get your full name and address. Can you just hold?
3: Yep. She'll get you in the news here. All right. Thanks for calling. All right.
4: Oh, thank you.
2: Oh, no problem.
3: Interesting story there.
2: Hang on.
3: Well, 6:35 right now. Take a look at news brought to you by good friends at Kent Eye Care. 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Today, 20% chance of rain this afternoon, but look out for tonight and into tomorrow. Some showers, maybe some severe thunderstorms. And the high today, 87. A fatal attack on Berlin's Pride Festival left locals wondering how the city will recover. Ali Darwich, a gay Muslim police officer, feels the attack was not only directed against the LGBTQ plus community, but also against everything Berlin stands for: diversity, tolerance, and freedom. Police have arrested one suspect, looking for another after gunfire erupted at a crowded food festival beneath Seattle's Space Needle. The shooting happened around 6 last night at the annual Bite of Seattle Festival. Left 3 people dead, 4 injured, including a toddler. 2 people died at the scene. A third died at the hospital. Assistant Chief Tyrone Davis said during a news conference last night that detectives did not have any description of the outstanding suspect. Investigators believe the two were shooting at each other. Now, the Seattle Fire Department says the 4 wounded included a 2-year-old boy hospitalized in stable condition. 32-year-old Akron man died in a motorcycle accident that occurred Friday afternoon in Ashtabula County. According to this release from the Ohio State Highway Patrol, Joseph Langham of Akron, traveling southbound on State Route 46 on his bike, when he failed to yield the right-of-way from a stop sign at the intersection at State Route 46 and Route 6, hit the side of a Ford F-450. Langham was life-flighted to a local hospital where he was pronounced dead. The driver of that Ford was not injured. OSHP said while drugs and alcohol are not believed to be factors in the crash, it remains under investigation. Summit County Fair gets underway tomorrow. That is at 229 East Howe Road in Talmadge. Always a great time. We give away tickets to the fair. Events include demolition derbies, rides, truck pulls, livestock auction, various live shows. This year, Summit County Fair will have an increased public safety presence, active security monitoring at the fairgrounds. Security will be increased following that shooting incident that occurred at the Summit County Fair last year. Fair officials encourage guests to report concerns, supervise children, follow instructions, and respect fair rules to maintain a safe environment. Remember, get the local news anytime at WNAR.com. Sports in a minute.
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0: 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Happy birthday to a couple of former athletes, Alex Rodriguez. A-Rod, never a big fan of A-Rod, but hey, teaches up. Played for several teams, 14-time All-Star. And, of course, analyst, TV analyst right now on Fox, Alex Rodriguez. He is 51. Wow. I remember we played with the Yankees. He's 51. And then you have a guy that I thought, there's only one Tiger Woods, but or one Jack Nicklaus. But anyway, Jordan Spieth, I thought, would win a bunch of titles by now. And he's done okay, but I thought Jordan Spieth would be further along than he is at this time. He's kind of gone through a dry spell. He's 33. Time flickering away. U.S. Masters winner, won the U.S. Open, British Open. He is 33. Well, the Cleveland Guardians, Indians, tough road. They lost all three to the Tampa Bay Rays. In fact, in the three games, they outscored 15-3. Yesterday, they managed a leadoff double by Stephen Kwan. That was it. One hit on the day, no runs, and when you score zero, you ain't going to win any games. And they lost yesterday. A good pitcher's duel. They lost yesterday 1-0. I mean, would you rather sit through a great pitcher's duel with maybe a pitcher having a chance to get a no-hitter, or would you rather sit through a game that's 18-15? I'm going with give me offense. But they lost yesterday 1-0. And, hey, don't lose sight of the White Sox. Couple of games up on the Indians right now. And the Guardians, a game or so in front of Minnesota. And the Guardians head to Cincinnati. Play a three-game series with the Reds starting tonight at 7 o'clock. Hey, the Cavaliers. They made a move yesterday. Signed a player. And his name is Mario Hezonja. After playing overseas each of the past six seasons, the last four of which he spent with Real Madrid. He's returning to the NBA for the first time since 2020. He has signed a one-year deal, the EuroLeague star. One-year, $2.8 million. That is a bargain. NBA money. One-year, $2.8 million deal with the Cavaliers. You know, you have to go way back to 2015 draft. Here we are, 2026. But in that draft, he was the number five overall pick. And he last played in the league with the Portland Trail Blazers during the 2019-20 season. He's 31 years of age, 6'8", Croatian forward. So he's got good size and a pretty good shooter. For Real Madrid last season, he averaged about 18 points, 5 rebounds. He shot 36% from three-point land. So they have signed him to a contract. And we have a poll question for you. Check it out, WNAR.com. Thank you, Johnny. Always comes up with a good one. Which front office has been more disappointing so far in 2026, Cavaliers or the Guardians? Weather forecast will get you your call. Stay tuned to the Morning Buzz.
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0: 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And the weather forecast today, 20% chance of rain this afternoon, high 87, up at the 90% chance of rain. Showers and storms tonight, some of those could be severe. The overnight low 67 and 80. And rain tomorrow, the Talk of Akron, WNIR.
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1: 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Now, here's Phil Ferguson, John Lockwood, and Joyce Johnson.
4: Oh, yeah. My Bella Me.
5: Yes.
4: The tea set.
5: That's right.
4: There you go.
5: It's like taking you back in time. Whatever song, I don't think I've played a song that you really didn't know. Maybe one or two.
4: Yeah, but this is great. Great 70s song, great decade for, you know, just, you didn't have, you know, classic rock and pop and this, and it was
5: K-pop.
4: All together. Yeah.
5: K-pop.
4: Isn't that a cereal?
5: It should be.
4: No, okay. Hey, today, Monday, the 27th of July, and today is Bagpipe Appreciation Day. Celebrating the ancient musical instrument viewed by some as obnoxious, migraine-inducing tool of cacophonic destruction. But it's good for funerals. some piping you just can't get into. Well, you know, bagpipes, when you play Amazing Grace over the bagpipes, it's, you know, it's proper and everything, but it's
5: loud.
4: Yeah, it gives me a reason not to like bagpipes. So, if, you know, you're not enjoying bagpipes, maybe you'll enjoy Scotch Day.
5: There you go.
4: The Malter Grain Whiskey, originally exclusive to Scotland. That's why it's called Scotch, I guess. All Scotch must be aged in oak barrels for at least 3 years. The first mention of Scotch whiskey is in the official records of Scotland from 1495.
5: And we mean Scotch, like the drink, not the tape.
4: That's right.
5: Remember there was the Saturday Night Done night where they're dressed in the kilts?
4: Mm-hmm.
5: Yes.
4: But Scotch. I don't think there was a Seinfeld episode with bagpipes in it.
5: There should be.
4: But, you know, I'll have to look that up.
0: I don't think there was. I'm thinking about
4: it. Yeah, I know it's only Monday, but I know between now and tomorrow morning during the morning buzz, we're going to have a Seinfeld reference.
0: Yeah.
4: I can feel it.
5: It ties into everything.
4: Yeah.
5: Doesn't it?
4: Yeah.
5: Well, Johnny Depp is attempting a comeback tour, okay? As evidenced by his surprise appearance at San Diego Comic-Con, the once-beloved Oscar nominee whose career took a dip after ex-wife Amber Heard accused him of abuse and the two faced off in a highly publicized defamation trial, showed up as Ebenezer Scrooge, who is playing, he's playing in the upcoming Christmas Carol movie. Now, Depp's Scrooge donned a hat, so he wore it to this Comic-Con.
4: Okay.
5: Fingerless gloves, gray curls, long coat, and asked the crowd, have you no jobs? Which is very Johnny Depp to do that.
4: So in a Christmas Carol, that would be interesting.
0: I think he'd be good at that, no doubt about it.
4: I mean, like Johnny Depp. The best Scrooge I've seen is George C. Scott.
0: George C. Scott.
4: He used to play him, and That would be a good show. And then, of course, there's the movie Scrooged with Bill Murray, which is just
5: also good.
4: A whole take on itself, too. And Buster Poindexter, the late, great David Johansen, played the cabbie in that one, too.
5: We are giving away Menchie's. It's Menchie's Mondays today.
4: Yay.
5: And the 50 Burgers, One Menu, One Epic Challenge, only at Menchie's Brothers in Green. Here's how it works. Every time you try a new burger, you get your card stamped. You cross off all 50 and you earn rewards, bragging rights, and the title of Burger Legend, which I would be honored.
0: I would, no doubt.
5: Complete with prizes like Menchie's cash, a t-shirt, a mug, and their signature spice pack. There is no better night to start than Wednesday when every burger is $3
4: there
5: off.
4: There you go. So, maybe they can do a wall of fame, too. You know, you get your picture taken.
5: Oh, my gosh, that's a great idea. Valerie, get on that.
4: Yeah.
5: A wall of fame. And if anyone has completed this 50 burger challenge,
0: love to hear
5: started
0: from
5: that, we'd love to. And tell us your favorite.
4: Inquiring buzz minds
5: want to know.
4: Yeah.
5: We want to know. Let's take a call.
0: Talk to
5: good
0: people.
5: Morning. Thank
0: good morning.
5: You for holding. Hello.
6: Good morning.
5: Good morning.
6: Principal calling.
0: Hey,
6: hi.
0: Principal. How you
5: the
0: doing?
5: The principal.
4: How was your weekend?
6: Oh, very, very quiet. Very,
5: okay.
6: Very
5: cool.
0: All right.
5: Good.
0: Okay,
5: those are good weekends.
0: Those are some good weekends.
4: A near perfect weekend in my
0: way
4: book.
0: Way to go,
4: definitely.
0: Then. All right.
5: Now, you heard the last caller talking about his sleepwalking. Is this something that you or someone you know has actually done?
6: Yeah.
5: Oh, okay.
4: Okay. Is it you or somebody else?
6: Well, it was my brother.
4: Okay.
0: All right.
6: My grandparents, I'm older than him. I'm about 5-6 years older.
5: Yeah.
4: Uh-huh.
6: My grandparents spoke German, so I picked up some.
5: Do you? The Gates?
6: Just a little. Yeah, sehr gut.
5: Yeah. Es geht mir gut auch.
6: Yeah. Well, pretty much.
5: All right. So it was your brother. Let's establish that. It was your brother who was sleepwalking, correct?
6: Yeah, he comes sleepwalking through the room.
5: Oh, wow.
6: My grandparents were dead by that time. But, you know, and I said, well, you know, what are you doing? He starts speaking in German, and I never even heard
5: No way.
6: Hmm. And so we're having a conversation. It wasn't fluent, but it wasn't Heroes either.
5: Mm-hmm.
6: And, you know, he's back and forth, back and forth, back and forth. I say, okay, zoom bet. You know, and he turns around and goes to bed. So,
5: did he just do it the one time?
6: Yeah, and he didn't remember it. Of course, I was lying.
5: And, you know, did you tell him he was speaking German?
6: Oh, yeah, and he didn't do that either. So.
5: Now, in his waking life, did he speak it? Like you do a little bit, too? No?
6: Not really, no.
5: He didn't. So he was saving that for when he was asleep. It was his subconscious.
6: I guess.
5: Oh, my gosh. Well, that is something. I mean, fortunately, for the people like our last caller that would actually go outside and, you know, you kind of put yourself in peril.
4: In traffic.
5: Yeah, in traffic. But that's kind of, scary.
6: Well, he was, you know, it was just him, you know.
5: Right. Now, if you were your car and if your car could talk, what would it say?
6: My car would say, I'm so tired.
5: ich bin müde.
6: Yeah.
5: Your car is tired. Now, are you
6: it's
5: one of the
6: 15? It's 15 going on 16 years old.
0: Well, okay,
4: it's not bad.
0: Yeah,
4: okay.
0: Very good.
4: You know, that's I think that's the average these days. People
0: holding on to the car.
4: Yeah, and you know, driving them till the wheels fall off. I mean, hey, proper maintenance and everything. But that's for an auto show, which is not coming to WNIR anytime soon.
0: No, I don't think so.
4: Just saying.
5: Now, you must like your car to keep it that long, and you must be keeping it up, right?
0: Well, if you don't have payments, that helps.
4: Yeah.
6: I'm keeping it up enough that it's safe and running.
0: Yeah.
5: Mm-hmm.
6: The body's rusting.
0: Are you talking about yourself?
6: Oh, that too.
0: No, I'm kidding. Oh, no.
6: I'm not.
0: I need some parts of my body oiled. You know?
6: Well, there's that too, but it's too early in the day.
5: All right. Now, would you rather lounge by the pool or go do water sports at the beach?
6: I'm just going to lay by the pool.
0: Lay by the pool.
4: There you go.
0: What's your drink of choice if you're by the pool? Say you're on vacation, whatever, just by the pool. What would you have there? Fresca?
6: Oh, it's got cold beer.
0: Cold beer. You have a favorite?
6: I'm partial to Blue Moon.
0: You know what? I love Blue Moon. Yeah, I always either Blue Moon or they have this blueberry type of beer at the one place I go to. But yeah, that sounds good. Relaxing by the pool with a nice cold beer. All right.
5: Now, how do you feel about ranch dressing? Gift to humanity. Like it. It's okay. Overrated or keep it away from me.
6: It's bloody awful.
4: Oh, bloody awful.
5: Keep it away from me.
0: We know someone doesn't want it. A few people.
5: Now, when you order a salad or something, do you order a specific kind of dressing? Some people like to try different dressings. Are you one of those people?
6: I am not.
5: You aren't.
6: Blue cheese.
5: Blue cheese.
0: Oh, yeah, I love blue. In fact, sometimes I'll get the crumpled blue cheese and the regular blue cheese on top of it. You know,
6: you can never have enough.
5: No.
0: I like the wedge salad. Something it just seems to taste better than a regular salad. I don't know what it is.
5: But it's just
0: it's a wedge salad with some little tomatoes on it with crumpled blue cheese dressing.
4: And oh, there you go.
0: Man, is that good.
4: Yeah, yeah.
0: I love that.
5: Now, the wedge salads that I've had are just cut in half. It's like a head lettuce cut in half. Like, where's the tomato? Where's everything else? Like, they don't add anything to it. I don't get it.
4: Oh, boy.
0: You know what? Sometimes you have blue cheese. People don't like to be around people that have blue cheese dressing. Smells a little bit. But,
5: didn't I bring you some blue cheese?
0: Yes, you did, because you didn't a whole bottle of blue cheese dressing.
5: And it wasn't even expired.
0: It wasn't, and I used that up quickly.
5: I know.
0: All right.
5: I know. Now, 32% of people say getting this has improved their appearance. What do you think it is? It's not Botox, and it's not a haircut.
0: And it's not money.
6: I'll say those GLP weight reduction shots.
5: Shots?
0: Take it too long.
4: Okay, yeah, like the GLP-1 or, you know, whatever brand they use these days. Yeah. There's so many of them out there.
0: Good try.
5: Is that? No. But you know what, the principal, you can still win today. Do you want to be a winner?
6: I would love to.
0: Oh, okay.
5: Ringing the bell.
0: Way to go, man. Way to go.
5: And you have to remind me, are you a retired principal or are you a working principal?
6: I am retired.
5: You're retired.
6: I still do some consulting.
0: Okay.
5: Well, what's there to consult about?
4: Yeah.
5: It's like the kid's in trouble or they're not.
6: Well, you know, if you're a first-year principal, sometimes you need someone to talk to that isn't your boss.
4: Oh, sure.
5: Oh, you know. Yes.
4: Okay.
0: All right.
4: So when does school begin in your area? When's the first day of school?
6: Well, it begins right around August 1st, but a lot of districts depend on when the county fair is.
0: Oh, that's okay. Right. Yep. Portage County, they kind of go by the fair. That's towards the end of August, of course. But the Summit County Fair coming up next, tomorrow it starts. All right.
4: Yeah.
5: You're a winner, and I have your information.
6: Thank you, guys. Have a great day.
4: Thanks for calling. You as well. Enjoy retirement.
5: Have a wonderful day, okay?
0: Yep.
6: I will. Bye now.
4: All right. See you later.
0: All right.
5: It's that easy to win.
4: Yeah.
5: Give us a call. We'll get to more calls, of course, after ABC News. 330-673-1234. You're listening to WNIR Ken Akron. Now, I did see this, that New York, New Jersey, and Maryland are the top list of states with the worst commutes. Oh. We have talked about commutes before and talking a little bit about what your car would be saying to you.
4: Mm-hmm.
5: But with over 14% of the residents in those states spending more than an hour in traffic each way. This was a question last week that we were talking about. You know, how long have you been stuck in traffic?
0: Talking about wasting time. Well, I guess you could get some things done, but...
4: Yeah, I mean, if I were still in New Jersey, my car would be telling me, get out of New Jersey.
5: Well, you have to think an hour each way.
0: So two hours. Yeah. And then if you have an accident or something, you're talking 2 to 3 hours.
4: Yeah, yeah.
5: I mean, that's
0: a day.
4: Adding to it. Oh, goodness.
5: So South Dakota, North Dakota, Wyoming are among the top states for the shortest commutes. I wonder why.
4: Yeah. Mm-hmm.
5: I wonder why less people, not as much in the commute. Royal Cothran, 14 years old, riding his bike through Gilbert, Arizona, when he spotted 75-year-old Teresa Morgan walking alone in 103-degree heat.
4: Oh.
5: She looked confused. He stopped, and she looked like something was wrong, so he started talking to her, and of course she had dementia and saved her life, basically. He's a 14-year-old. Right. Somebody raised him right.
4: Oh, yeah, definitely a feel-good story for
5: your
4: Monday.
5: Feel-good story.
4: Yes.
5: Three women from England who dress as grannies and break out dancing. All right, they've raked up millions of views for their routines to unexpected songs. I would imagine there's a little breakdancing going on there, too. Their goal of simply making people smile has led to international tours and even a meeting with stars. So you can and see that online, should you choose to.
4: For some reason, the song Getting Jiggy With It, you know, gets in there, too. You know?
5: Yes.
4: That would be a great one.
5: That is correct.
4: Just saying.
5: Well, and music greeted a Maine woman as she arrived at her 103rd birthday party. Within moments, she had joined in on the Spoons. You know, playing the Spoons.
4: Oh, yeah.
5: Their musical.
4: Cool.
5: She says she never gives up on learning something new, and the ukulele is next on her list.
4: Oh, nice.
5: And we will get to more of your calls and another chance to win Menches on this Menches Monday. 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Stay with us.
7: From ABC News, I'm Sherry Preston, running from gunshots in Seattle.
8: They were stepping over people. There was a lot of food on the floor, and there were people on the floor. There were kids, strollers.
7: Roberto Ramirez, one of thousands at a food festival under Seattle's Space Needle, when two men, it's believed, began shooting at one another. Three people were killed, four hurt, including a two-year-old. Seattle Mayor Katie Wilson.
9: We're coming off of a week in Seattle where we've had three major incidents of gun violence in just a few days. We have a lot of work to do as a city and as a country to make this better.
7: Police arresting one person, still searching for others. Violence in Germany over the weekend at a pride parade in Berlin. ABC's Britt Clenett is there.
10: Police say that just before 10 p.m. on Saturday, the attacker drove a white van through what's known as Tiergarten Park. That's right alongside the pride parade route, and it slammed into a crowd before hitting a tree. Now, the driver then got out, according to authorities. He was armed with a machete. He began slashing at bystanders before fleeing.
7: That man, a 21-year-old, shot and killed by police in a Paris suburb overnight. Israeli Prime Minister Benjamin Netanyahu travels to the White House this week for talks with President Trump about the Middle East.
11: In the Red Sea, global shipping traffic is slowing after Iran-backed Houthi rebels claimed attacks on Saudi oil facilities and tankers. Still, oil prices were down overnight thanks to that pause in attacks between the U.S. and Iran. Drivers here at home looking for relief, with gas prices in the last week rising an average of 12 cents to $4.11 per gallon.
7: ABC's Karen Waugh in Washington. Wildfires in France and Spain leading to hundreds of thousands of evacuations and emergency meetings among government leaders. A part of France famous for Bordeaux wine now dealing with a blaze more than four times the size of Paris. Firefighters say conditions there are among the worst they've ever seen. You're listening to ABC News.
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12: 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This product is not intended to diagnose, treat, cure, or prevent any disease.
7: One child apparently shared a mushroom-laced chocolate bar with fellow campers at a day camp in New Jersey this week. Several of the campers had to be taken to the hospital. They are all fine, but some parents are critical that the camp reopened the next day, even as the investigation is underway. Pope Leo at the Vatican.
16: Seguo con apprensione.
7: Offering a prayer for peace in the Middle East and pleading for a stop to military action in the region, especially, he said, in the West Bank and Gaza. Democrats in Maine finding a new Senate candidate after Graham Plattner resigned amid multiple sexual misconduct allegations. The new name is Troy Jackson, and he is a fifth-generation logger. The question is, will that be enough to help the Democrats unseat longtime Senator Susan Collins?
17: Troy Jackson lacks what some Republicans are saying, Riz, the Riz factor that Graham Plattner undoubtedly has. Now, Susan Collins doesn't either. That's not what she's known for. She's really known as much more of a workhorse than a show horse. But it'll be interesting because one thing Collins has been able to do is survive. She's been winning for decades in Maine, right, even as the state has trended more Democratic, and she hasn't done it in a flashy way. So this is an intriguing matchup, and it can't be more critical for Democrats.
7: ABC Washington Bureau Chief Rick Klein on our daily podcast Start Here. Attorneys for influencers Andrew and Tristan Tate will meet with federal prosecutors in Miami today as their lawyers continue fighting for the brothers' extradition on rape and sex trafficking charges in the UK. Sherry Preston, ABC News.
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19: It was early 2020. COVID-19 was spreading across the globe, and Ohio's health department director, Amy Acton, says she was Googling the word pandemic.
20: Even though I'm a global health physician, I was Googling the word pandemic because I couldn't understand.
19: Some doctor, COVID czar Amy Acton, Googled instead of governing. But when she was surfing the web for answers, she didn't search the price we would all pay because of her liberal agenda. Acton's lockdowns forced local businesses to shut down, never to open again. Healthcare costs rose, inflation skyrocketed, and it's still hurting your family today. When Ohioans pushed back against her heavy-handed lockdowns, Amy Acton quit and left others to fix the mess she made. Now she wants a promotion. Will Amy Acton Google how to be governor? Or will she just quit again? Ohio can't afford liberal Amy Acton.
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0: 7:05, good morning. I'm Phil Ferguson, WNIR News. And the news is being brought to you by
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0: All right, weather forecast today, slight chance of showers and thunderstorms. This is the latest, so now they're saying between 11 a.m. and 1 p.m. All right, patchy fog before 9 a.m. today, partly sunny otherwise, and they've upped the temperature 90. For the high today, just a 20% chance of rain. Overnight, showers and thunderstorms for tonight as well as tomorrow. Keep it right here for the very latest weather information. In fact, the National Weather Service has just issued their weather outlook for the next couple of days. And they have here, there's a slight risk for severe weather today, tonight, and tomorrow. Thunderstorms could be severe at times, damaging wind gusts and large hail. So once again tonight, they've upped it 100% chance of rain tonight, 70% chance of rain tomorrow, with the high tomorrow 79. It does cool down on Wednesday, mid-70s, with a slight chance of rain. Tonight, City of North Royalton coming together to host a vigil for the city's building administrator, David Smerick. According to police, a person has been arrested in what has been described as an act of gun violence. Smerick was shot and killed around 1:30 p.m. Friday in the city's service center. The vigil will begin at 7 p.m. tonight at St. Albert and Great Parish. City officers there in North Royalton closed today, will reopen tomorrow. The suspect accused in that shooting is expected to face a judge later this morning, so he is to be in court today. Local man accused of downloading and distributing child pornography was sentenced. 44-year-old Anthony Hayes Jr., a Maple Heights, sentenced to 9 years in prison after pleading guilty to charges earlier this year. He must also serve 10 years of supervised release after the prison time. During the investigation, authorities searched Hayes' home and confiscated electronic devices on his computer. Investigators say they found more than 3,000 CSAM files, many of the videos depicting the rape and torture of young children. A few videos showed children being sexually abused. Authorities arrested one man on drug trafficking charges out of Portage County. A search was executed in Ravenna, however, an exact location not given by the sheriff's office. Once investigators entered the home, a man and woman were detained. The sheriff's office in Portage County said a number of items were recovered, including packaging material, cocaine, a scale, a lot of cash, one handgun. The man was taken to the Portage County jail. He faces various charges. The woman was released. Traffic note here, drivers who travel State Route 261 in the Akron area can expect to encounter lane restrictions. Route 261 undergoing resurfacing, and that is between the Medina County line and Romig Road, and between I-77 and State Route 59, and the work is expected to be finished in late October. Pack your patience. Say, remember, get the local news anytime at WNAR.com. 710 Sports in a minute.
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0: 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Big Ten Media Day gets underway tomorrow, and that's from Chicago. And the Big Ten has won the last three national titles, of course, including last year. Indiana ran the table. And we'll see how they do, certainly, Indiana, but the Big Ten Media Day tomorrow. There's really, I'd say three serious contenders out of the Big Ten right now. You know, you think of Ohio State, Indiana, of course. Kurt Cignetti's done a great job there. And a new quarterback, Josh Hoover, but he's pretty good. They brought him in the transfer portal and a number of other players. But Ohio State, Indiana, Oregon, probably out in front. Penn State, don't overlook Penn State. They have the easiest schedule in the country. All right. 2026 CFP national rankings are out, title odds. And they have the Ohio State Buckeyes on top. Ohio State, of course, with Julian Sain, the quarterback, and an excellent receiving core. I hope the offensive line is a little bit better. Notre Dame is second, Texas third, Oregon, then Indiana. So we're getting close to college football. Well, high school football starts mid-August. You got college football and the pros, and of course, I think the Browns, what is it, tomorrow? Or maybe it's the next day, starting a training camp. Drew Rasmussen allowed one hit through seven innings. That one hit was a double to leadoff batter Stephen Kwan, and that was it for Cleveland. One hit, no runs, and they lost 1-0. Quite a pitcher's duel yesterday to the Tampa Bay Rays. The three games, Guardians lost all three, and they were outscored 15-3. All right, let's forget about that. Move on. Guardians head to Cincinnati, Queen City, to play three games with the Reds starting tonight at 7 o'clock. Good news is, I mean, if you want to watch the Guardians / Indians on ESPN, that game tonight. Andrew Jones, Carlos Beltran, Jeff Kent inducted into the Baseball Hall of Fame during a ceremony yesterday. That was in Cooperstown. Took my son there to Cooperstown to the Hall of Fame. Loved it. Over his 20-year career, Beltran became one of four players to compile at least 400 home runs, 300 steals, three gold gloves, joining Willie Mays. Say hey, the Say Hey Kid. Willie Mays, Barry Bonds, Andre Dawson. Andrew Jones hit 434 home runs and was a 10-time gold glove winner in the outfield. Kent, and he played for the Indians for a short time. In fact, helped him get to the playoffs the year he was there. Kent, the National League MVP in 2000, hit 351 of his 377 career homers as a second baseman, a record for that position. Only Cal Ripken Jr. and Nat LeJoy driven in more runs as a middle infielder than Kent, who had over 1,500 career RBIs. Aqua Rubber Ducks beat the Altoona Curve 4-3 for their second straight victory. Team split the six games 3-3. The Rubber Ducks have an off day today. They open up a six-game series on the road, taking on Erie starting tomorrow night. And racing news, we got a lot of race car fans out there. Corey Heim passed team co-owner Denny Hamlin on the final restart Sunday, then held off the hard-charging cars of Christopher Bell and Joey Logano to capture his first Brickyard 400 crown. 24-year-old has won twice this season, even though he won't be driving full-time in NASCAR's Cup Series until next season. He's the first Cup driver to win twice in his first 15 career starts since the great A.J. Foyt, man, back in 1965. Check out our sports poll, WNR Sports Poll. Which front office has been more disappointing so far in 2026, Cavaliers or the Guardians? We'll take a look at the weather forecast next.
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2: Mm-hmm. 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
4: Box. I don't know what the pink slip was for.
2: Hey, before we get to the weather, I don't know about you, but I get really tired of trying to close windows that won't close. 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
2: Hey, Pella.
3: Philly.
2: All right.
3: We do have a slight chance of rain today, but according to the National Weather Service, strong to severe thunderstorms possible later today and overnight tonight.
2: Yeah.
3: So keep that in mind. The high today, 90.
2: Woo!
3: You talked about wind, 90 for today, 67 the low, and then tomorrow still cooling down a little bit. 80 for the high, but a lot of rain at the Talk of Akron, WNIR.
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6: There's a man in the funny papers we all know.
7: Hello.
8: Good morning, everyone.
6: Hello. He lives way back a long time
8: ago. We all know the caveman, don't we? Well, chatting with an 81-year-old stranger on a train, it grew into weekly visits and a genuine friendship for one 27-year-old when she learned a fear of flying had kept her new friend from her native Puerto Rico for over 50 years. While the pair flew together, and the rest is history.
3: No,
8: they became
3: nice
8: friends for life.
2: Aww.
8: Which is...
3: Isn't that nice?
8: Isn't that nice?
9: Yeah, Monday feel-good story.
8: Hey. Yes. Here's another feel-good story.
9: Especially being a Monday, we need all the help we can get, you know?
8: Yes. Now, it's the size of a seed. A seed-sized tick, nicknamed the vegan vampire, terrorizing Martha's Vineyard by giving victims a lifelong red meat allergy.
9: Wow.
8: Arguably the most passive-aggressive bug on the planet.

0: been sleepwalking.
1: I think one of my nieces used to sleepwalk a little bit. I mean, I never have, no.
0: Yes.
1: That I know of, at least.
2: Yeah,
0: someone has to tell you.
2: Yeah. I mean, not, yeah. Hoagie would have to tell you. Oh, yeah.
3: Well, I mean, I've talked in my sleep. You know,
1: I suppose a lot of us. I probably talked in my sleep a little bit. Hopefully, no.
2: I know.
1: You know, no names right. blurted
0: right.
1: out or
0: yeah.
1: anything. But my one niece. Every once in a while, I remember my brother or my sister-in-law would say, you know, I don't remember which one it was. She got up and she was walking around. Wait, what are you doing? She goes, I'm getting ready for school.
0: Mm.
1: It's 2:30 in the morning.
0: Oh wow!
1: She'd be up walking around.
0: Yeah.
1: Have no idea. I'd have no recollection of it the next day. But no, I don't think I've ever that I know of slept walked.
0: Yeah, you don't want to go outside and you know in your.
1: I sleep naked. I don't want to walk around.
0: No,
1: outside. My neighbors. Don't want me
2: they
1: to
2: don't
1: walk
2: want
1: around
2: you to it. Walk around naked yeah. or anything.
1: There they
2: like
1: go.
2: That.
1: Oh, he's watching Green Acres again.
2: yesterday, I thought I'd take, you know, I was working hard, so mm-hmm. I thought I'd take just a little nap, an hour
0: sure.
2: or so. So it was like 2
0: sure.
2: o'clock.
0: Mm-hmm.
2: So I went up to bed, and I set my alarm before I went to bed for 3:15.
1: Okay, so a couple of hours,
2: keep
1: an
2: in
1: hour.
2: Mind, it's a Sunday.
3: Yeah, mm-hmm. a little power nap.
2: And keep in mind that I always set it for 3:15. Why?
1: Oh, no.
2: Because I always get up in the morning at
1: 3:15,
2: and so I set it then.
1: Did you set it at 3:15 a.m.?
2: Yes. to get up, and then I woke up, and I'm going,
1: wow.
2: Wait a minute. And I woke up, I don't need to get up.
1: What time did you set the alarm? You set it for 3:15 on purpose, or you
2: no,
1: just out of habit?
2: No, I just thought that I had to get up.
1: Because I have set my alarm. I'll take a nap or something, and say, for instance, 2 o'clock, and I'll set the alarm for 3.
2: Yeah.
1: And I wake up, and it's like, 3:45. So what the heck?
3: Yeah.
1: I couldn't have slept through the. Oh,
2: I set it
1: for 3 a.m.
3: A.m. P.m. Yeah.
1: Doofus.
0: Now this,
2: Nimrod.
0: Yeah. This was
1: Nimrod.
0: Your question. Yeah. If your car could talk, what would it say? What would your car say? You got a Jeep.
1: Yeah. Hey, fathead. The check engine light's on again.
3: Yeah.
1: Check engine light's on again.
0: Service engine soon.
1: Yeah.
2: And what did French do with the check engine light?
1: Put a piece of black tape over it.
2: Yeah.
3: There you go.
1: There was a thing on Facebook. There was a picture of the globe and from space. And there's a big orange glow. And the caption went, oh, another Jeep Jamboree. All the check engine lights are on. Yeah.
0: Oh.
2: I guess it's a problem with the Jeep.
1: It's ongoing. There's always an issue. The check engine light's on again.
0: You'll never be the spokesperson for that.
1: I tell you, I love that Jeep, and I stick with it. But
2: yeah. You park far from my car.
1: Yeah, well, your car has cooties.
2: Is there a reason?
1: Cooties. Your
2: why
1: car
2: you
1: has
2: do
1: cooties.
2: That? It's way at the
3: cooties.
2: End. And away from couches.
1: Well, he has double cooties.
0: Double cooties.
2: Double cooties.
1: But the most important
0: cooties
1: that you could have are couches.
0: Just
1: couches.
0: Put it in a jar and sell it.
2: Golic's car, look out.
3: It's triple dog dare you cooties. There you go.
1: Golic's car's
2: been in a few. Yeah. Is he in the Demolition Derby?
1: I think so, man. What the heck?
0: Without a car.
2: With that vehicle?
1: Oh, well, there's not much left of it.
3: Maybe he was sleepwalking during the Demolition
1: Derby.
3: He's
1: got more black duct tape on that thing than metal. Holy
2: shit. Hey, Bobby G. Is he listening?
1: I don't know. It's probably.
0: Good morning. Thank you for holding. Hello.
3: Hello.
0: Good morning. Hi.
2: Is this Comedy Killer?
4: It is.
0: Oh, hi, hey. Comedy Killer.
2: Hey, always nice hearing from you, man.
1: How you doing today?
4: Good.
1: Good. What would your car say? What would your car say?
2: keep these stinky people out of my car.
1: Please don't puke.
2: Yeah, really.
4: Yeah. Yeah, pretty much. Or please give me a break.
1: Yeah.
3: Exactly.
2: Yeah, no doubt about it. I'm tired. I need to rest in the garage a little bit.
1: Oh,
2: so yeah. Did you have a busy weekend?
4: Oh yeah, I had to take to a wedding, Hudson to Dover. And when I happened to be down there, since it's Couchburners in Dover, I asked everybody. I said, "You guys got a celebrity down there? Yeah. Nobody's ever heard of him."
2: Nobody's heard of
1: him. Well,
0: the publicity machine is down.
1: It's a policy of Couches to not be recognized by former neighbors and all.
0: And law enforcement.
2: Yeah. That's what Couch told us. Yeah. He's recognized everywhere.
3: Yeah.
1: Hey,
4: not the places I went.
2: Oh.
1: Now that, you know, in mind that you are a driver, I don't want to say Uber or anything like that, but, you know, kind of like that. What do you do to prevent people from puking in your car? I mean, when you pick them up, can you tell, hey, or do you tell them, or is there, you know,
2: no puking?

0: Obviously, there's a fine.
1: No heaving in the car.
0: Yeah.
2: Well, if I can tell that they're going to get sick, I have, airplane bags that would.
3: Okay.
0: Yeah, you have mm-hmm. puke bags. Okay.
2: Yep.
3: I was going to say, if you're on a budget, you go to the the big box stores and whatever you buy, you save those plastic bags and hang them over the rearview mirror outside the car. So it's just.
0: And if they miss the bag, is there a fine involved?
2: I usually charge them $100 to clean it up.
1: Yeah.
0: Wow. Yeah.
1: You don't want them throwing up. Well,
3: hey, doing some deep cleaning there, huh?
0: Yeah, that involves some sanitization. Mm-hmm.
1: If they do it out the window, all over your car.
0: Oh, down the side of the car.
3: And then, if you have a hazmat suit, you could rent that out.
0: Folks. I was just curious. I didn't want to start that in the morning as people are eating breakfast.
1: I mean, oatmeal right now. Oatmeal.
0: Just curious. So you did have a good weekend. Oh, that's good.
1: One of the worst sounds ever is when your cat or when your dog throw up. You can hear it. You're going. Yeah. You're trying to get them outside.
4: Then you got to find it.
0: And how come you've got 95% of your flooring is vinyl? They'll find that one piece of carpet, and that's where they. Well,
1: then you rip that out of there too. Don't worry. About it.
4: Better than your bed.
0: Oh. Or your slippers.
3: This is true.
4: Now, Comedy Killer, have you ever been told that you were sleepwalking? Or someone know?
2: No. Can't say I have.
4: Have. So no one that you have known. Okay.
3: What about talking in your sleep? Have you ever talked
4: in
3: your
4: sleep?
2: Before I started using my CPAP, I went to Cincinnati and helped a buddy of mine. He manages a bowling center.
3: Okay.
2: And so there was one that went out of business down in Cincinnati. And so we went down there that night, stayed over, and then he was telling me he was just like, it was weird. He was like, you got up, you were sitting on the bed. He could tell I was asleep, and I was like saying some really weird things.
1: More so than normal, huh?
2: More so than normal.
0: You weren't like singing or anything, were you? Doing karaoke.
1: Karaoke.
0: Yeah, karaoke in your sleep.
1: No, it's raining men. Hallelujah.
4: Well, how do you feel about ranch dressing? Any feelings?
1: I'd rather they stay dressed.
4: A gift to humanity. Like it. It's okay. Overrated, or keep it away from me. What do you think?
2: I like it, but I prefer blue cheese.
1: Blue cheese guy. How about that, Kelly?
0: I'm okay with blue cheese.
1: Right. Mm-hmm. You like ranch?
0: I like crumbled blue cheese on my salad. That's awesome.
3: Okay.
2: Oh yeah.
0: Mm-hmm.
1: Boy, is that good.
0: Yeah.
4: See, those are all good.
0: Yeah, my girlfriend, she dips her fries and tots. Mm-hmm. In ranch dressing. And I mentioned that to the kids at the hospital. I said, that's weird. And every once in a while, they'll go, my mom loves that. And her mom's sitting there, and I just give her this stupid look. And then one kid said, I like dipping mine in mustard. She dips her French fries in mustard.
3: In mustard.
0: Mm, no thanks.
3: Huh.
1: I can see the ranch dressing.
0: Ranch dressing, I guess.
3: Yeah, the ranch might work on that.
0: I'm all right with ranch.
1: Fries,
0: Mm-hmm.
4: But you're not disappointed if they don't have blue cheese. Like, you can move on to another dressing, correct?
2: Yeah, I would get ranch instead of blue cheese.
0: I was just going to ask, what would be your second choice?
3: There you go.
1: Did you ever find a French fry under the seat of your car there? That's like a bonus.
2: No. No, I don't eat in my car.
1: Oh, you don't eat in your car?
0: Yeah.
1: And you don't allow people to eat in your car?
0: I was just going to say, you don't allow people to eat? Yeah.
1: What about, drinking water or something? Can they drink water?
2: Yeah, I don't mind if they drink something, but...
4: clear substance.
0: Yeah. Now, it's still illegal for them to crack open a brewski in the car, right?
1: Yeah, they can.
2: Yeah.
0: I mean, even though they're passengers and not necessarily the driver, but that's still illegal.
1: Unless their name's Dora.
2: Yeah.
0: Yeah, well...
2: And I tell them, I said, if you decide you want to consume a cocktail on the way up, I was like, you want to go through a fast food restaurant, get a large drink, drink some of it out, and then add whatever booze you want, and then you can drink it, because as far as I know, you just got a Coke.
0: You
1: don't know. They're
4: thinking there.
3: Yeah.
4: 32% of people say getting this has improved their appearance. What is it? It's not Botox. It's not a haircut. And it's not like a weight reduction shot. What do you think it is?
1: A divorce?
2: What about a haircut?
4: Someone just said haircut.
3: Okay. So.
0: That was my thought. Was a
3: got a plan B, choice B?
4: Ranch dressing. Go ahead.
2: If I had a choice B, how about a pair of glasses?
0: A pair of glasses.
1: They make you look smarter. Remember the episode?
3: The old eyeglasses with or without bifocals?
1: Yes.
3: No.
4: It's a good guess, though.
3: Good guess. Okay. But wrong.
4: No. But it's always a pleasure
1: always
4: talking
1: nice
4: to
1: talking you.
4: Always
1: nice talking to you, CK.
0: Thank you, Comedy Killer. You
4: tomorrow.
0: Too, brother. Take care.
3: Have a great one.
1: Have a great life.
4: Good morning. Hello.
5: Good morning. Morning.
1: Here he is.
4: Shackman.
1: Shackman. Are you on your porch now, or are you back inside, man?
5: On the porch.
0: On the porch.
3: Nice. Okay.
1: All right. I like that.
5: Watching the fog roll away.
0: Yeah, that's a little foggy out there.
3: Yeah, yeah.
0: Having some Nicaraguan tobacco?
5: I just finished a nice Perdomo.
1: Very good, man.
3: Mm-hmm. All right. And how was your weekend?
5: Fantastic. I got to umpire an all-star game, which was... by invitation only.
1: And hopefully, let me ask you, hopefully they behave themselves. I was in a few of those softball games that got out of hand, and I felt bad for the refs. What do you make, $20 a game or something, you know, when you're trying to...
0: What were you doing? Selling peanuts?
1: Well, selling peanuts. But it remained calm, didn't it?
5: Oh, yeah. It's a church... softball league.
0: It doesn't matter. Sometimes they get out of hand.
4: They got Bibles and they use them.
0: You got some dads out there.
1: I heard the one guy struck out. He goes, "Oh gosh!
0: Oh yeah. Golly! Dang!
1: Dang it!
5: Doggone it!
1: Yeah,
0: Dag nabbit! Yeah,
1: Sugar Shack.
4: Their own baptism.
0: You get a few dads out there, or maybe even moms. Yeah. It doesn't matter. You get them, and they get a little.
1: It's a co-ed game. They start, you know.
3: We don't discriminate here in the morning bus. Yeah,
4: no. Now, if your car could talk, what would it say?
5: Would you please clean the windows?
4: Oh, okay.
1: Hey, use newspaper. Yeah. That helps. Yeah.
3: Yeah. There you go.
1: Newspaper and windows.
0: I got bugs in my teeth. Got bugs in my teeth.
4: That's classy.
0: Bugs all over the windshield. Oh.
4: So your windows are really dirty? Is that what you're saying to us?
5: I occasionally smoke the cigar in the car.
4: Okay, that's why.
1: Okay. Yeah.
4: Yeah.
0: Well, I did notice over the weekend I got in the back seat for something, was cleaning out stuff, and both back windows have hoagie nose smudge. You can only see it from the outside, but as soon as I open up, I say, ooh.
1: That's cute, though.
0: Oh, it's cute, but it's gross. I better wipe this off. Hoagie.
1: Did you do any snot damage nose? Over the weekend? Or was he okay?
0: Yes, it's same old. What am I going to have to fix now?
1: He's going
0: to
1: be young forever.
0: That's what they say. Mm-hmm. Black lab. 6 months, baby. 2 years, baby.
1: 3 years.
0: 4 years, baby. 6 years, still a baby. It's like,
1: you get used to it.
3: Well, I got to tell you, I ran into you this weekend, and you had Hoagie with you. And what a cute little dog.
0: He's a good looking little dog.
3: Oh, yeah.
0: He's a good looking
3: real
0: dog.
3: Friendly. And, he is. You know, he smelled really Missy, and then Missy smelled him. And you know,
0: when we're together, he and I, he's great. He's a great dog. Yeah. But when I'm not there, he gets bored. He gets lonely. He's looking for dad and goes, well, what the heck can I get into?
3: Okay, so when he has company with him, so to speak, he's an angel, and then the little devil horns come out.
0: Right.
3: There's somebody there.
4: Why don't Missy and Hoagie hang out together during the day? While you guys are working, they can't get into too much trouble, can they?
3: I think that would be kind of like the Abbott and Costello of the dog world,
4: Maybe not.
0: I think Joyce is tripping here a little bit.
4: Well,
1: right? You'd be tripping.
4: Maybe two dogs. Maybe two dogs. I don't know. It would ease that loneliness. Shackman, have you ever sleepwalked or know someone who does that sleepwalks during the night that you've noticed or that you've been told about?
5: My son used to when he was little.
4: Okay.
0: How little? I mean, we're looking at 5, 6, 7?
5: Five to eight.
0: Yeah, okay. Yeah, okay. Nothing dangerous that you know? I mean, I'm always...
5: Room to room, he would walk.
0: Yeah. And my sister-in-law always was concerned that my niece was going to fall down the steps or something walking through the hallway, but... Yeah,
4: I think when I was sleepwalking during the Nixon debates, my dad, I think I may have, he didn't tell me the whole conversation, but I was talking to him about the debate, like who's winning or who, I think I was trying to get his opinion on or something. But
0: Nixon Kennedy?
4: Yeah. Well, it was. Was that it?
0: Yeah, well, Nixon.
4: It, that would have been it because we were talking about it, but he didn't. Remember like what I was saying. I think I was just talking to him, but he knew I was asleep, that I was not awake.
0: I remember I talked to your dad one time, and he said at that point, all you kept saying was, I am not a crook.
1: I am not a crook. I am not a crook.
5: I don't even know what a sleepwalker looks like.
4: Yeah. Well, and I was very young.
3: I am not asleep.
4: Yeah. I'm surprised I didn't want a snack.
3: Oh, man.
4: All right. 32% of people say getting this has improved their appearance. What is it? It's not Botox. It's not a haircut. It's not a pair of glasses. It's not weight reduction. What do you think it is?
1: It's not divorce or anything.
5: How about plastic surgery?
1: Plastic surgery.
3: A little nip and tuck done.
4: Is it plastic surgery?
3: Is it?
4: No. I would say more than 32% would say.
0: Yeah.
4: They're paying that much.
0: So 32%. Think about plastic surgery. I've been thinking about it.
3: Yeah.
4: Not plastic surgery, but that's a good guess, Shaq-Man.
1: Always nice hearing from you.
4: Call us tomorrow.
5: Can I do a quick shout-out?
4: You sure can.
1: Why not?
5: Nancy, thanks for the cookies, and please make some more.
0: Nancy.
4: That's a great shout-out.
0: Yeah, Nancy.
3: And Nancy, make some extra cookies.
1: Maybe I'm going to drop them off here. Yeah.
4: Thank you, Nancy.
0: Good old Nancy.
3: We gave you the shout-out, or deal's a deal. We
1: always got some money.
4: All right, call us tomorrow.
3: Have a good one.
4: Bye.
3: Happy Monday.
1: 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Monday through Friday, 3 p.m. to 6 p.m. Mondays, get one of the chef's special sandwiches. Stay for the Queen of Hearts drawing at 8. That's Frank's Place, Akron's best neighborhood bar, serving great food for over 33 years. Strong to severe thunderstorms possible later today, overnight tonight. Main hazards, damaging winds, and large hail. The high today, about 90. United States has not attacked Iran for a second day. Tehran says it also halted attacks. This pause comes amid efforts to resume negotiations on an interim ceasefire deal. The U.S. previously targeted Iranian coastal areas after Iran fired its ships in the vital Strait of Hormuz. Police arrested one suspect looking for another after gunfire erupted at a crowded food festival beneath Seattle's Space Needle. The shooting around 6 o'clock last night at the annual Bite of Seattle Festival left 3 people dead, injured 4. One of those injured, a 2-year-old boy, hospitalized in stable condition. Investigators believe the two individuals shooting at each other, looking for that second suspect. 32-year-old Akron man died in a motorcycle accident, occurred in Ashtabula County. According to the Ohio State Highway Patrol, Joseph Langham of Akron, traveling southbound on State Route 46 on his bike when he failed to yield the right-of-way from a stop sign at that main intersection, struck the side of a Ford F-450. Langham life-flighted to a local hospital where he died. The driver of the Ford F-450 was not injured. Mega Millions jackpot has grown to $800 million. For Tuesday's drawing, after no one won Friday game, can't win unless you play. Remember, get the local news anytime at WNAR.com, sponsored by CNB Homes. Contact them at 330-730-2025. 740, back with more in the Morning Buzz after this.
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1: 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Well, when you get one hit and no runs, ain't going to win any ball games. That's exactly what the Cleveland Indians, Guardians did yesterday against one of the better teams in the American League, the Tampa Bay Rays. They showed it. I mean, the leadoff double to start the game for Stephen Kwan, and that was it. No more hits after that. No more hits for you, Cleveland. And Cleveland in that three-game series lost all three to Tampa Bay. In fact, they were outscored 15-3. All right, forget about it. Guardians head to Cincinnati to play a three-game series with the Reds starting tonight at 7 o'clock ESPN. Altoona Curve and Akron Rubber Ducks yesterday, and the Rubber Ducks outlasted the Curve 4-3. Two teams split their six-game series, and the Rubber Ducks, they are off today, and they're on the road, opening up a six-game series in Erie against the Seawolves tomorrow night. Well, the Cavaliers did not land LeBron James, but, hey, we're trying. The Cavaliers did sign one of the better players out of the Europe League there after playing overseas each of the past six seasons. The last four of which he spent with Real Madrid, the Cavaliers signed Mario Hezonja. He is returning to the NBA for the first time since 2020. The EuroLeague star agreed to a one-year deal with Cleveland. And it is Jeffrey dollars when it comes to really NBA money. That's $2.8 million. That's all they're paying for a pretty good player. In fact, and he was the number five overall pick in the NBA draft. That was back in 2015. But last year, the Croatian averaged about 18 points, 5 rebounds a game. Check out our sports poll. We'll check out weather coming your way in a minute.
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1: All right, get back to your calls here soon. 330-673-1234. Again, strong to severe thunderstorms possible later today and overnight tonight. For much of the day, though, decent, partly sunny, the high 90, 67 the low tonight. Rain tomorrow, and the high 79 at the Talk of Akron, WNIR.
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9: 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Now, here's Phil Ferguson, John Lockwood, Joyce Johnson, and Tom Cullison.
3: And good morning, everybody.
17: Good morning, good morning.
3: It's Monday.
4: It is Monday. Does it feel like a Monday? No.
3: No, not at all.
0: Have you ever had a double Monday? It's sure, some days those feel like it.
3: Yeah.
0: Monday is like, man, it is Monday. Today, not too bad.
1: Today, not too bad.
0: Not too bad.
3: I like to think of Monday as like summer 2.0 sometime, or Sunday 2.0.
1: Yeah.
3: You know?
4: Now, you guys are talking about your well-behaved dogs.
3: Over the rainbow, right?
4: Yes.
0: I didn't say anything about well-behaved.
4: Well-behaved dogs.
3: Yeah.
4: All right, so listen to that. What would you do with this dog? A golden retriever named Duke is a canine kleptomaniac, stealing household items, stashing them in his bed. A habit that has gotten him returned to the rescue so many times, he was nearly labeled unadoptable. Aww. But his new family lets him keep his treasures, from lamps and laptops to teapots.
0: Wow, he steals big time.
4: He steals the big stuff.
0: Not just a shoe or something.
1: Yeah, he's not taking a sock.
3: Now, you got Hoagie from your shelter, right?
0: Yes. Uh-huh. Okay. Pause and prayers?
3: I think that Hoagie and Duke were like roommates at one time.
0: Could have been.
3: And they were both kleptomaniacs.
0: Watch what I could do.
3: Hiding things.
0: Yeah,
3: and,
0: here, hold my beer. Yeah,
4: a teapot, though.
3: Yeah.
0: A teapot or a laptop.
4: It's not even something they can chew on.
0: No.
4: It's like just there.
3: Yeah.
0: Hoagie is where some wood. Right there. Knock on wood. He's chewing up stuff less. Huh. But that is also because all the cupboard doors are strapped shut.
3: Mm-hmm.
0: He's blocked in the kitchen basement. Oh. Everything is put up, way up, out of his reach. But he'll find something. He'll find something over the weekend. He found a cardboard box, and he just chewed it all up. It's all over the basement floor. It's like, I told you a few days ago or last week, he chewed up a box, almost a brand new box of these latex gloves I use when I paint or work on something like the lawnmower or something.
3: Right.
0: Or stain some wood. So it's like, it's always something. Always something. But
3: gotta hide the coffee. Gotta hide the coffee from Hoagie, you know, because
0: Well, he called here and talked to Phil the other day. He goes, "Where's the fat guy? Leave a cigar lighter and the scotch."
1: Yeah, man. I talked to him for quite a while.
0: He is a cute dog.
1: I calmed him down.
0: You talked him down.
1: Yeah.
0: We're talking
1: it's
0: about.
1: It's not so
0: cars.
1: Bad living with a fat guy, no air conditioning. He has but he cleans the dishes for you now. You don't have a dishwasher.
0: No,
1: so you've got a homemade dishwasher.
0: I put a dishwasher.
1: Yeah,
0: plate down on the floor.
1: He licks it clean.
0: He licks it all. It looks clean. I put it back in the cupboard.
1: I had that with Barney. I had some spaghetti the other day, Barney and Andy.
0: Hey, there you go.
1: And I said, instead of rinsing this off,
0: I'm just going to.
1: By the way, you shouldn't rinse all your plates before putting them in the dishwasher. I just want to pass that along.
3: Yeah.
1: A little PSA for you. But anyway, those two dogs.
0: They say that doesn't plate doesn't clean as well. I don't know.
3: The sensors, I think, sense that it's a clean plate, so the washing power isn't as intense and everything.
0: So we're talking about cars. What would your car say?
3: Yep.
0: You remember Kit?
1: Yeah.
0: From Knight Rider.
4: Yes.
3: Oh yeah.
0: Did you see the story where the museum that has the official replica of Kit got a speeding ticket in the mail?
3: What?
0: And they said, that's what the guy from the museum, the Volo Museum, V-O-L-O, Volo.
3: Okay.
0: It's the home of the official replica of Knight Rider, of course, starring David Hasselhoff.
3: And William Daniels was the voice of Kit, too.
0: Yes.
3: Yeah.
0: On May 13th, the Associated Press reported the museum received a $50 speeding ticket for a car matching Kit's description.
1: All right.
0: Now, they got the ticket doing 36 and a 25, first off. Oh, come on.
3: Yeah.
0: But the ticket was given to Kit in Brooklyn.
3: In Brooklyn.
0: A black Trans Am. It had the California license plate that says Knight on it, K-N-I-G-H-T.
3: Okay.
0: Same as Kit on the show. And the museum's replica, which is unregistered. It's not a registered vehicle. It's just a museum piece.
3: Right.
0: They're trying to figure out how did Kit... in their museum, get a speeding ticket. Of course, the car is registered to California. The Volo Museum is in Chicago, and they got a ticket in Brooklyn.
3: Mm. Maybe there was a paperwork thing, and it should have been the Smokey and the Bandit car that got the ticket for speeding. That would be understandable.
0: I just thought it was kind of it. There are 19,000 members of the Knight Rider fan club. And there are there are five original Kit remaining.
3: Okay.
0: I don't know where those are at, why this museum has got a replica, but it's the official replica on display. There are
4: at least it's not Christine the car. Remember that movie?
3: Oh yeah.
4: That was a good time.
3: Christine, good movie. Stephen King.
0: Talk about cars that talk. Kit.
3: And speaking of cars, I just read something the other day about the Blues Brothers movie, of course, the original movie from 1980. Yeah. And the car that they had, they actually bought 140 similar models of the car, and they got them for like
0: cars?
3: $400 a piece, and and they had at the time I think it was the largest collection of cars destroyed, in one movie. But they do have like the original. I think it's in a museum in Illinois or something. But all of the cars that you saw, and then some of the police cruisers were not painted white, but they came from I think the state of Illinois. And all they had to do, they were already the Illinois theme of a black and white, you know, two-tone police cruiser. All they had to do was change the label or the you know, sign of the insignia, yeah. Right. And they used those, too.
0: That, you're right. I remember reading that was the most vehicles destroyed in a film. I don't know. That might still hold true.
3: Yeah, it could be.
1: They talk about nice cars. How about Columbo's car?
0: Columbo.
3: Oh, Volvo. My goodness, yeah.
1: Talk about that car.
3: That was a great car.
1: I remember a Johnny Carson clip had him on the air, and he wore his...
0: That old rumpled raincoat or trench coat, yeah.
1: And Johnny asked him, what's all that about? He goes, I own that.
4: Yeah.
1: It's actually my raincoat.
0: Yeah.
1: And he said, and I love it. And he said, now, you know, everything else I'm wearing is from, you know, the studio.
4: Yeah, the props,
1: studio.
4: Yeah.
1: He wore that raincoat.
0: I laughed.
1: And that dog. Remember the dog?
4: Yes.
0: I don't remember the dog.
1: Oh, it was a bloodhound or something.
3: No, yeah. I don't remember
1: you
3: the
1: don't
3: dog.
1: Remember the dog?
3: No.
4: The dog
3: no.
4: adds to the
1: dog?
4: Set.
0: Okay. I don't remember that.
4: We're going to go
0: like you mentioned
4: back
0: Christine.
4: To the phone.
0: You mentioned,
4: yeah, Christine.
0: There was a picture on Facebook or somewhere I saw it. Old 58 Plymouth. Is it a Plymouth Fury?
3: I think
0: and,
3: it was.
0: And it was all banged up, sitting in a junkyard. And they said, huh, we can't sell this. It's like, nope, I'm buying that one.
3: No.
0: Christine?
4: Yeah.
3: I'm not getting close to that.
4: Let's go to the phone.
1: Let's
4: good
1: talk
4: morning.
1: To people.
4: Thank you for holding. Hello.
1: How you doing?
4: Good morning.
3: Hello?
2: Hello? Bill.
4: Good morning.
0: Yeah. Uh-oh, hey, Phil. Hey, Phil.
1: Yeah, thanks for being patient.
18: Phil,
1: yes,
18: Phil.
2: What are you wearing?
3: What are you wearing?
1: Cully wouldn't sit next to me if I was wearing just my underpants.
0: Yeah.
1: If he was
0: sitting, well.
2: Yeah, you go, man. Hey, by the way, thank you for the dishwasher tip. You're like Heloise over here.
1: Well, yeah, that's what they say.
3: Tips from Heloise.
1: I was reading about that, and so now I don't wash the plates with it before. I rinse them off.
3: Yeah.
1: I put them in the dish. Now, Cully doesn't have a dishwasher,
3: nope.
1: So he has Hoagie.
0: Nope. Yeah. Hoagie just looks him clean.
2: Like,
0: look good.
1: And you have Claire who can
2: over there.
1: You have Claire who can rinse off the plates.
3: Yeah. And what I do, I just put them in the dishwasher, and then if I empty it, after it's been done and the dry cycle and everything, I'll just if I see some that aren't quite finished, I just put
1: them
3: in the sink or put them in for like round two next time.
0: Do you have a dishwasher?
2: Claire would be more than happy to lick the plate.
1: Yeah, I know. I don't do that often, but once in a while it's like.
0: Do you lick the plates, Phil?
1: I do.
2: Talking about sleepwalking?
3: Yeah.
0: Do you sleepwalk?
2: Talking in your sleep?
3: Mm-hmm.
2: No, I don't, but on the show, I used to talk about mammillaries, but 420 said I'm not supposed to do that, so I don't talk about mammillaries anymore.
4: Oh. But you just broke that, really.
3: Yeah.
1: Was that one of Howie's words? I can't remember.
2: Who knows? What am I doing?
4: I don't know.
0: What did that have to do with sleepwalking?
4: Yeah, tie it in with sleepwalking, okay?
2: So my buddy,
1: are you sleepwalking now?
4: Yeah.
2: I'm sleep talking. I'm telling my buddy about this, and his wife goes, why are you talking about mammillaries in your sleep?
1: Well, I don't know.
2: Like
1: the corners.
4: All right, how do you feel about ranch dressing?
2: Random. The kids would say that's random.
4: Mm-hmm.
1: Random?
0: Yep. Well, the World Cup, man.
4: It was
0: out.
4: Huge.
3: Is it random
4: huge.
3: Or rando? Because I've heard rando be used.
4: Rando?
0: Rando.
1: Ranch dressing was huge in the World Cup, man.
0: Yeah.
1: They interviewed the one player.
0: Taking
1: he goes,
0: it home?
1: I'm taking home boxes and boxes of ranch
4: they were
1: dressing.
4: Sending them to their families to try over there.
0: Yeah. I never thought about that.
1: I don't know. I like about any type of dressing.
2: I like, what the heck is that?
0: I like mixing them.
2: French kind. What is that?
1: Oh, French
0: white,
1: dressing?
0: White French?
4: The white French. They also have...
2: red French. Red
4: the red French.
0: French.
4: Okay.
0: Oh, Catalina.
3: Red
1: French. Yeah.
4: Oh.
0: Catalina.
1: I like...
3: Oh,
1: yeah.
3: Oh well.
4: For a while.
3: Yeah.
1: I like the vinaigrette.
19: Vinaigrette.
3: Yes.
1: Vinaigrette.
2: It's French. The other one that the kids say is birthday. So between the four of you, who is the birthday?
0: What?
3: What do you mean, who's the birthday?
4: You're going to have to explain that. We're old people.
2: Okay. So if you, that means, like, you're the center of attention.
4: Oh.
2: So it's the kids at the store I go to.
3: Oh.
0: Center of attention.
3: So you're the birthday, huh?
4: The birthday.
3: Okay.
0: I don't know. Phil's sitting here in his underpants, so I would say he's the center of attention.
4: Yeah.
1: Don't worry about that little
4: fingers.
1: Stain there on the
3: Yeah, this close to being
1: there.
3: In his birthday suit. Thank God you've got the underpants on.
1: Quit touching me.
2: I'm the birthday.
1: Well, you're the birthday right now.
0: Well,
1: you're
0: the caller.
1: You're center stage. You mean
2: I'm the center of attention. I am. The caller.
1: Yes, and it's all about you.
3: Hmm.
18: Mom, that's what my wife says.
0: It's all about
1: How's mom
0: you.
1: Doing? She's what, 91?
18: Yeah, she was having a little bit of digestive issues the last
4: No year. Need to explain.
1: I understand.
18: Yeah, no, I don't want to. She was having like a deal last night. I just
0: Tell her stop eating that salad.
18: Don't want to talk about it.
4: All right, now 32% of people say getting this has improved their appearance. What do you think it is? It's not plastic surgery. It's not a pair of glasses.
1: I got Kathy.
4: Not Botox. It's not a haircut. It's not weight reduction shots.
1: It's not money.
0: Oh, I know.
4: It is.
0: Hanging up on BS.
18: It's not breast implants.
1: What is it?
18: I tried that.
4: Yeah.
18: It's not breast implants.
4: No.
18: I tried that.
1: No.
3: No, afraid not.
4: Yeah, let's just, yeah.
0: Yep, so much for that.
4: Yeah. So much for that. All I think right. you've milked that as much as you can.
3: Yeah. Okay. Yeah, we got a few more calls to take, so it's nice talking with you. You have a great day, okay?
4: There he goes.
3: Take care, man.
1: All right. See ya.
4: That is correct.
3: You know, I don't know if this is coincidence or not, but you know, I have you know, a bunch of novelty T-shirts and everything, and I just ran across one, and it was you know, while we were you know taking that last call, and I'd love to get this one, Jerk Store. They're running out of you, which is a Seinfeld episode.
4: Oh, see,
3: you know, see.
4: There's
1: always
4: so many.
1: A Seinfeld. Every show.
3: There you go.
1: Seinfeld.
4: I'm going to have to revisit the show again and rewatch it. It was so long ago when I watched it.
0: I never watched
4: Didn't
0: the show.
4: Watch
0: I don't
4: it.
0: Know
3: really?
0: Why.
3: Really?
0: Yeah, I don't know why. I never watched Seinfeld.
3: Well, I have two episodes that you should definitely watch if you watch nothing else. The Contest and The Puffy Shirt.
4: The puffy shirt.
3: Yeah. Oh, and the...
1: I like the Merv Griffin set
3: yeah,
1: one.
3: Yeah, yeah.
1: That
3: and
1: there,
3: top three, The Marine Biologist. Perfect.
0: I think that was on at the same time Golden Girls, and I was busy.
3: Okay,
4: you're busy watching that.
1: Are you with one of our sales?
3: We forgive you. Girls? We forgive you.
4: Yeah, name an episode. They'll know it. Weird Al Yankovic, he is back in the news this month. He backed out of an ad for AI software, which is interesting.
3: Yep.
4: He revealed he also turned down an offer of over $1 million.
1: Wow.
4: To perform at a comedy festival in Saudi Arabia. He said, quote, I wish people would offer me things that I didn't feel bad about accepting. He did because of the Khashoggi thing and all of that. So, I mean, he definitely is picking and choosing what he wants to do. And, you know, when you think about the Al Yankovic, the parodies like My Bologna and Amish Paradise.
3: Yep. Another one rides the bus.
4: Yes.
3: Mm-hmm. Yep.
4: I mean, we all have our favorites. yeah, I think Amish Paradise is probably one of mine.
3: Yeah, definitely. And White and Nerdy. White and Nerdy.
0: Didn't they do a biop on him, a bio movie?
4: Mm-hmm.
1: Yeah, I think
3: Daniel Radcliffe played Weird Al.
0: Was that?
3: In the movie. Yeah, yeah.
4: Yes.
3: And it was perfect.
4: Yeah.
3: It was perfect.
0: Right. I remember that now.
3: Yeah, yeah, good stuff.
4: And that was a couple years ago, too.
3: Yeah.
4: That was a couple years ago. Al.
3: Yeah.
4: We'll get to more calls after ABC 330-673-1234. Today's prize, it is Mensch's Monday.
1: Oh, love it.
0: Ooh, yeah.
4: My goodness. What a great time to do the 50 burger challenge.
0: Well, shout out to the Mensch's family, John and
4: Valerie.
0: And you can do
4: this challenge. First of all, there's no time limit on it. And Valerie stressed that because you can You know, as long as they're open, there's a 50 burger
0: mark
4: challenge.
0: Mark your card when you get a burger, whichever one you get, they check it off, and you eat them all, you try them all, and bingo bango.
4: Bingo bango.
0: Bragging rights, T-shirt, spice pack,
4: Menchie's
0: all kinds
4: cash.
0: Of stuff.
3: Yeah.
4: We'll get back to your calls after ABC. 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
19: From ABC News, I'm Sherry Preston. A food festival in the heart of Seattle ending in tragedy with the death of three people and the wounding of three more in a mass shooting. ABC's Alex Stone is near the Space Needle with details.
20: First responders rushing to the festival, attempting to revive two of the people who were shot. But both of those victims ultimately declared dead on scene. Four other people, including a two-year-old, were transported by firefighters to a local hospital after sustaining injuries. One of them later died. One suspect has been taken into custody. Police say another suspect is still on the loose.
19: A pause in the U.S.-Iran war, but a delicate one, as diplomatic efforts resume once again. ABC's Rachel Scott is in Washington.
21: Sources tell me today that President Trump is now holding off on a major escalation against Iran to give way for diplomacy to reopen the Strait of Hormuz. I'm told the president was prepared to launch a series of strikes on Friday, but decided to hold off. Sources also say officials discussed the impact a major attack could have have on the U.S.'s depleting stock of air defense interceptors.
19: In parts of Central Europe, wildfires are burning out of control and authorities are going door to door telling people to get out. ABC's Marcus Moore is close to the French border in Spain.
5: Terrifying wildfires fueled by bone-dry conditions and high winds forcing some 300,000 people in Spain and France to flee their homes. Authorities calling the conditions in France's Gironde region, home to the country's famous Bordeaux wine, among the worst they have ever seen. Fire scorching an area four times the size of Paris.
19: At an emergency meeting of French government officials today, the country's interior minister did say that the largest fire has stopped growing. The suspect in this weekend's ramming and machete attack at a Pride festival in Berlin is dead. He was killed in a confrontation with German police in a suburb of the city. They think he had ties to Islamic State groups. You're listening to ABC News.
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19: Ancient Greece selling out in IMAX.
22: Theaters around the world are adding showtimes trying to meet demand for The Odyssey. Problem is, people want to see it in IMAX in its 70mm glory, but there are only 41 IMAX screens worldwide. Most of those theaters are sold out through September. In its second weekend in North American theaters, it took in another $87 million. The global total so far, an estimated $640 million. Now that is epic. Wayne Cabot, ABC News.
19: The first ever national midterm political convention is about 6 weeks away, and a non-traditional agenda is still being worked out. ABC's Jim Ryan has more from Texas.
23: The organizers of September's two-day event in Dallas acknowledge using the term convention loosely. There'll be no delegate voting or platform to discuss. Instead, Texas GOP Chair Dorinda Randall posted on X.
24: This is a rally and a fundraiser designed to bring Republicans together to help us win in November.
23: The speaker list has not been made public, although President Trump is expected to headline. It's a prelude to the actual 2028 Republican National Convention to be held in Houston. Jim Ryan, ABC News in Dallas-Fort Worth.
19: Putting food on the table is taking money out of our savings. A new survey says nearly one in five American adults are dipping into savings just to pay for groceries, and more than 5% are being forced to use payday advance loans to buy food. The Urban Institute, which conducted the survey, says food costs are up 32% in the last 5 years. Sherry Preston, ABC News.
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1: 806, good morning. I'm Phil Ferguson, WNIR News, brought to you by Evergreen Chinese Buffet, 1665 East Main Street, just east of KSU, right across from AutoZone. 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Weather forecast, strong to severe thunderstorms possible later today and overnight tonight. Hazards being damaging winds and large hail, but for much of the day, decent, partly sunny. At the high near 90, rain tonight, 100%, the low 67 and rain tomorrow. And tomorrow's high will be 79 degrees. City of Akron addressing safety concerns in certain neighborhoods. Akron officials say is developing a comprehensive plan to reduce traffic deaths and injuries in the city of Akron. Officials want to improve roadways for drivers, pedestrians, cyclists. Akron Safe Streets for All initiative focusing on the Copley, Maple, and East Akron neighborhoods with community input, helping to identify safety concerns and prioritize future improvements. The roadway segments for Copley, Maple include Copley Road, South Maple Street, Diagonal Road, and West Exchange Street. The roadway segments for East Akron include Lover's Lane, East Archwood Avenue, East Wilbeth Road, Kelly Avenue, Arlington Road, and Kelly Avenue and Lindsay Avenue intersection. Now the next public meeting, and they would like your input, is July 29th, is coming up here, 6 to 7 p.m. at Judge James Williams Community Center, and that is at 1225 Lawton Street in Akron. Well, the man guilty in the deadly 2025 stabbing of a 52-year-old man set to hear his sentence today. On Friday, after a bench trial, 57-year-old Rossiu Pierce was found guilty of one count of murder, one count of felonious assault. Authorities say back in May 2025, Pierce attended a barbecue on Cromwell Drive in Akron. Pierce then became agitated with another attendee, Narlin Portis, over music being played through a portable speaker. According to this release from the Summit County Prosecutor's Office, Portis turned the music off, and he was, as he was later preparing to leave, he began playing the music again. Now, according to this release, Pierce became angry, began yelling at Portis during the confrontation. Pierce got a huge butcher knife from the grill area and approached Portis as he was returning the speaker. That's when the prosecutor's office said that Pierce stabbed Portis. Portis later died at the hospital. Pierce fled the scene in his vehicle. 4 days later, he turned himself in. Officers found a bloodied butcher's knife from Pierce's apartment, and surveillance footage from a nearby residence captured that attack. He is going to be sentenced later this morning. Drivers who travel State Route 261 in the Akron area can expect to encounter lane restrictions in the coming weeks. Route 261 will be undergoing resurfacing between the Medina County line and Romig Road and between I-77 and State Route 59. Now the work is expected to be finished in late October. And starting today, portion of Sequoia Drive in Medina Township closed for repairs. Medina Township Police say the road near Tahoe Drive will be closed for 5 to 8 days, all to a redo of concrete work. It comes after police say someone walked through the freshly poured cement with their dog last week. Police are looking for that person responsible, not the dog's fault. The damages will cost more than $5,000 to repair. If you have any information, call police. Remember, get the local news anytime at WNIR.com. 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
0: 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The Indians have to go to the batting cages. They need some help there. They scored 3 runs. Over the last 3 games. And they lost all 3 to Tampa Bay. In fact, yesterday's game, hey, listening early, leadoff double by Stephen Kwan. I'm thinking, score a few runs early, that'd be good. Stephen Kwan, a double, leading off the game. That was the only hit. No more hits for you. As the Guardians / Indians lost 1-0. Quite a pitcher's duel, but the Indians on the back end of that one. So right now, a couple of games out of first place, and only a game or two in front of Minnesota in the division. The good news, the Guardians are in kind of a weak division. In fact, will it be a team finishing 3, 4, 5 games over 500 that actually win the division? The other good news, we're done with Tampa Bay. Very, very good team. Now we play a team that's so-so. That'd be the Cincinnati Reds in the Queen City. And that series begins tonight at 7 o'clock on ESPN. Aqua Rubber Ducks beat Alterna yesterday 4-3, second straight win. Rubber Ducks an off day today. They open up a 6-game series in Erie against the Seawolves tomorrow night. And after playing overseas each of the past 6 seasons, the last 4 of which he spent with Real Madrid, Mario Hezonja returning to the NBA for the first time since 2020. It's been a while. The EuroLeague star has signed with the Cavaliers. He has agreed to a 1-year, $2.8 million deal with Cleveland. He was the number 5 overall pick in the draft. That was back in 2015. Here we are, 2026. Last played in the league with the Portland Trail Blazers during the 2019-2020 season. 31-year-old, 6'8" Croatian, playing for Real Madrid last season, averaged 18 points, 5 rebounds, and shot 36% from 3-point range. And Corey Heim passed team co-owner Denny Hamlin on the final restart Sunday, held off the hard-charging cars of Christopher Bell and Joey Logano as he captured his first Brickyard 400 crown. He's 24, has won twice this season. We have a sports poll for you. Check it out. WNIR Sports Poll, which front office has been more disappointing so far in 2026? Would it be the front office of the Cavaliers or the front office of the Cleveland Indians Guardians? We'll take a look at the weather, get back to your calls in a minute.

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4: All right, WNR weather forecast. Again, strong to severe thunderstorms possible later today and overnight tonight. Keep it right here for the very latest weather information. We're live and local. And the weather forecast for today, rain later on, once again, 20% chance, but much better tonight at 90% and 60% tomorrow. The high today, 90 at the Talk of Akron, WNIR.
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3: 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Now, here's Phil Ferguson,
5: yep.
3: John Lockwood,
5: right. Mm-hmm.
3: Joyce Johnson,
6: yeah,
3: and
6: present.
3: Tom Collison.
5: Yeah.
6: Speaking of monkeys.
7: I'm the king of the swingers, the jungle VIP.
8: Oh, yeah.
6: Oh, yeah.
7: Top and had to stop.
6: That's what's bothering me. You know, I saw a video. They do an update on Little Punch the monkey, the one that was being bullied in Japan.
8: Yes.
6: He's doing great.
8: He's all right. His, little,
6: his stuffed animal.
8: His stuffed animal. He's carrying that around.
6: Oh,
8: that
6: my
8: very
6: gosh.
8: Cute. I saw that. Yeah.
6: He is a year old, and they actually had a birthday party for him. I am so
8: yes.
6: happy to see that.
5: Well, happy birthday, Punch.
6: Little Punch.
8: I always wanted a pet monkey. Yeah, my brother had a pet.
6: Oh,
8: I told
6: did?
8: You.
6: Joe yeah, Finan did.
8: Mr. Paul.
9: Yeah,
8: Mr.
9: Little red
8: Paul?
9: Vest and a little red pork pie hat, and he tipped his
8: oh,
9: hat.
8: That was for him.
9: Mr. Paul.
8: How long did he have the monkey?
9: A couple of years, maybe.
8: Because Michael Jackson had it like 25 years until he died.
6: Little Bubbles, the monkey.
9: Chimpanzee.
8: Yeah, I saw the movie the other day, Michael. It was very good.
6: Well, and of course, Joe Finan said he'd get home from work and the monkey would be warming its butt
8: on
6: the lamp.
8: On the lamp, yeah.
6: Yeah.
5: Yeah, Michael is definitely one of the movies I want to see. And, you know, and there are some summer blockbusters out there. Two on my list, or my top two list, I guess, Toy Story 5 and The Odyssey.
6: Mm-hmm.
5: And
6: yes.
5: my great niece Kristen and I are making plans to go there. And we want to see it IMAX, too.
9: Brother,
5: they say that's the way to do it.
9: My daughter went and saw Odyssey. I haven't asked her how it was. And she pointed out, I said, I think it's a really long movie.
5: Yeah, but hearing all kinds of great things with it.
9: And, great
5: and Matt Damon, I think maybe some Oscar-worthy stuff from Matt again.
8: Kathy went to see Toy Story 5, took the grandkids.
5: Okay. No spoilers.
8: No spoilers. No, I'm just saying.
5: Okay, yeah.
8: Enjoyed it? As for an adult, she enjoyed it. So it's not just a kids movie.
9: You ever seen Killer Nerd? It's a great movie.
8: I heard that was exceptional.
9: Exceptional.
8: I forget who starred in that.
9: I don't know, but
6: Killer
9: there is...
6: Tomatoes?
5: Attack of the Killer Nerds?
9: And the Bride of Killer Nerds.
5: Attack of the Killer Nerds with Tomatoes.
8: Circle Jack Track Summer. I didn't see that one.
9: I didn't see that one.
8: The great Tom Erickson.
5: Well, summer blockbusters, are they still a big screen tradition, or are audiences happier streaming from the couch? New survey of 2,000 people in the United States found opinions are split. 30% of movie fans say blockbuster season is bigger than ever, and I kind of lean toward that, while 21% say Hollywood is leaning too hard on sequels and remakes, and another 11% say the summer blockbuster is officially dead. 15% don't care about it anyway, but the movies we are most excited for this summer and have been in order, including those already released, number one, Toy Story 5. Number two, Spider-Man Brand New Day comes out at the end of the month. The Devil Wears Prada 2, Minions and Monsters, Supergirl, Jackass, Best and Last, Moana, the live-action movie. Number eight is The Odyssey. Nine is Closure Day. And on August 28th, coming out at the end of the summer, is The Dog Stars.
6: I like that. Mm. I like the sound of that already.
9: Yeah, Dog Stars.
5: Yeah, you know, I can't wait to, you know, pay $13 for the park, $25 for popcorn and a Coke, $7 for Milk Buds to watch The Dog Stars. Mm. Sorry, Missy. But that's just the way it is.
6: It almost sounds like you should take your dog to the movie.
5: Yeah, yeah, there you go.
9: Well, I made fun of the movie Sheep Detectives.
5: Right.
9: And I heard it. I've never, but I thought it had to be animated. But
5: yeah.
9: No, it is a live
5: action movie with sheep.
9: The sheep, sheep herder reads out loud to the sheep detective stories.
5: Okay.
9: And when he gets killed, they become the detectives, the sheep detectives. And I heard it's very good.
6: I thought you were going to say it's bad.
8: I heard it was bad.
9: I heard it was good.
5: CSI sheep.
9: Yeah.
5: There you go.
6: It is 57 days till autumn, everyone. Just saying.
8: Just saying.
6: It's Mentions Monday. We're going to go to the phone.
8: Let's do it.
6: Good morning. Thank you for holding. Hello.
8: Thank you for waiting.
5: Hello.
10: Happy Mentions Monday.
8: Yes.
5: Mentions Monday.
6: Hi. Who are we talking about? It sounds like a sassafras.
10: This is Sassafras.
5: Okay.
6: Wait a minute. Sassafras.

0: mayo.
1: Mayonnaise.
2: The mayo.
3: French's favorite.
0: Duke,
3: okay.
0: Golden Retrievers, I believe it's the number one dog,
2: was
0: pet
2: dog. Was he a good boy?
0: Oh, who's a good boy?
4: He was a great boy. He loved to swim.
3: Yeah. Mm-hmm.
4: But he got ran over by a hay wagon.
2: Oh, no. I thought
0: you
2: this was going
0: to
2: have
0: that,
2: a happy ending.
3: I'm sorry about that, really.
4: What was the trivia question?
2: All right. Well, let's start with 32% of people say getting this has improved their appearance. What is it? Not plastic surgery, not a pair of glasses, not Botox, not a haircut, not like weight reduction shots. What do you think it is?
5: Not dating someone uglier than you.
3: No.
5: Or
2: Shrekking.
5: Shrekking, right?
4: Since my wife hounds me all the time about this, I'm going to say manicure.
0: A manicure.
3: That's not a bad idea. Mm-hmm.
0: Okay.
5: I've got a bit of a hangnail. Is it a manicure?
3: Can you work today?
5: Nope.
3: Yeah. That hangnail?
2: I love getting my nails done.
5: That's a good guess, though.
3: I don't know. Yeah, good guess, man.
0: Yeah, manicure.
4: And now I have a sleepwalking story.
2: Oh, yes. All right.
5: Oh, do tell.
0: And now for something completely
3: different. We're going to sit back and listen.
4: In second grade, I was the tetherball champion.
0: Wow.
3: You must have been about 6 feet tall then.
0: Tetherball champion.
4: In third grade, a new kid moved in to the neighborhood named John. I'll say his name's John because that was his name.
5: Okay.
4: So that year, the finals came up in tetherball. He would win, I would win. Okay. He would win, I would win. This went on for 3 hours. Finally, the principal goes, "That's it. This year we're going to have co-champion."
0: Oh. Everybody gets a trophy.
3: Everyone gets a trophy, yeah.
4: So we went on to be best friends. So we were like, 9 or 10? And he had a sleepover at my house.
3: All right.
4: So we go to bed, go to sleep, I thought. And then my dad's still watching TV in the living room. And all of a sudden, John, because that was his name, goes walking by him into the kitchen. So my dad goes in. He goes, "John, do you need something to drink, something to eat?" He didn't answer him. He just proceeded and tinkling on the refrigerator.
0: Oh. Wait a minute. He did what?
3: Tinkling.
0: He peed on the refrigerator.
2: Whoa.
4: While he was sleepwalking. He didn't remember a thing the next day.
5: No. Doing his own Who's Next album cover.
0: Wow. Mm.
3: Well, at least it was only, number one.
0: Yeah.
2: Oh, my gosh.
0: And he didn't pee in the refrigerator.
3: And he did not pee on it.
4: No, he didn't. Yeah, I'm glad he didn't open it.
0: Yeah.
3: It's better to be.
2: That is
3: it's better
2: so
3: to be,
2: bizarre.
3: It's better to be pissed off than pissed off.
0: Yeah, that's
2: now,
0: true.
2: Did you tell him? Did your dad talk to him about it the next day?
4: The next morning, and he didn't remember a thing.
3: Now, did he? Apparently, he did that often, right? I mean, sleepwalking. You just don't do it one time, do you?
4: That's the only time he spent the night.
0: I was just going to say, did he spend the night again? Never.
5: First time and last time.
3: That was it. All right. That's good. That's
4: I thought it was orange juice.
3: Yeah.
5: Oh, man.
2: Yeah, that's
5: And stay
2: that's
5: away
2: bad.
5: From those ice cube trays, too.
3: Oh, boy.
4: Oh.
5: Oh.
2: Oh. Well, that's... But you have never been sleepwalking yourself. That's something you've never done that at least someone has told you, right?
4: Not that I know of. My wife says I snore, but I've never heard myself snore.
3: No.
2: No, because you're asleep.
4: Why should I believe her?
0: Yeah,
2: I wouldn't.
5: Sometimes I've had my snoring wake myself up. You know, that'll happen.
2: Yeah,
3: just sleep in separate rooms.
2: Now, would you rather lounge by the pool or go do water sports at the beach?
4: Go do water sports.
2: Look at you.
3: Very good.
2: You're active.
3: Yeah.
2: The rest of us.
0: What are water sports at the beach? What
2: beach volleyball.
0: Beach volleyball.
5: Yeah. Volleyball and digging.
0: I would prefer to be at the beach, but I don't know if I want to
3: engage
0: in any kind of activity.
3: Maybe a sand castle.
0: Dig a hole. Yeah. But
3: you don't
0: want to
3: get
0: case, I'll go to the pool, I guess. I don't want to have to do anything.
3: Would be next to me.
4: Would tinkling on a refrigerator count?
2: I don't think it does.
0: No. An ice cooler.
2: Yeah.
0: Just a cooler,
2: How do you feel about ranch? How do you feel about ranch dressing? A gift to humanity. Like it. It's okay. Overrated. Or keep it away from me.
4: It's okay, but I'm a blue cheese guy.
2: Blue cheese guy.
3: Wow. I am surprised at that.
0: Yeah.
2: Oh my gosh.
3: I thought it'd be like Italian. Nobody's even said Italian.
0: Or Thousand Island.
3: Thousand Island. My dad loved Thousand Island. What's that?
4: And he said a while ago, crumpled cheese, crumpled.
0: Yeah. Oh yeah, some crumpled.
3: I like the crumpled.

0: Blue cheese and then the
1: on anything. I don't care what. A mac and cheese on a burger.
0: Put on a steak.
1: Oh, ho, ho. Yeah.
2: You want to win today?
3: Oh, yeah.
0: Oh, we have a winner.
1: Okay.
0: What does it win, Gully?
1: Hey, it's Mensch's Monday.
2: That's right.
1: Woo-hoo. Card and guess, Mensch's
3: and
1: green.
3: Guess what? I live half a mile away from there.
1: Hot diggity.
0: All
1: right.
0: And the problem is you go through six roundabouts.
1: Yeah. Well, yeah, between his house and there, it's a half a mile.
0: Green, the roundabout capital of the world.
2: Now, do you plan to do the 50-burger challenge? Is that something that you think you could take?
3: I'm thinking about it.
2: You're thinking about it.
1: Yeah.
3: You'd have to go like 50 weeks in a row.
1: So oh, you don't have to.
2: No, you
1: don't. You can take your time.
2: Yeah.
1: Sure.
2: You don't. There's no deadline.
3: Hey, boys, when you ask your significant other, where do they want to eat? Do they take, they go, what do you want to eat? What do you want? And they take forever to decide. But one day, she mentioned Mensch's. I said, yeah, Mensch's sounds good. And she looked at me. She goes, sometimes you're in the mood for a good burger.
1: Yep, absolutely.
2: Well, you're going to get a good
1: winner.
2: Burger.
1: The inventor
2: more.
1: Of the burger.
2: Sassafras, I have your info.
1: All right.
0: Thanks for calling.
1: And when you're at Mensch's, don't go in and pee on the refrigerator.
2: Yeah, don't
0: be doing that. No,
2: don't follow
1: like, they don't
2: your
1: like
2: friend's
1: that.
2: Lead.
1: They don't like that.
4: Have a great one.
2: Thanks
0: Take
2: for
0: care.
2: Calling.
4: See you later.
3: Bye, guys.
2: Good morning. Hello.
0: Hello.
5: How you doing?
2: Hey, how you doing, man?
0: How you doing, man?
5: I'm waiting for Japanese women to come over here. I want a Japanese wife.
0: You want to?
1: You got a mail order
0: bride?
2: Have you considered
0: going
2: online? You
0: have to go over there, I think. You have to go over there, don't you?
5: They're the only girl for me, Japanese. I'm telling you, you can't go wrong.
2: Well, I would say go online and try your luck out. Yeah. You know,
5: right.
2: Try your luck on that.
5: All right, you guys have a good
2: day.
1: All right,
2: okay.
1: That was it. Okay.
2: Good morning. Hello. Good morning.
0: Hello.
6: Good morning.
2: Hi.
1: Good morning.
2: Good morning. How are you?
0: How you doing, Mr. Oriole?
6: Good. How are you?
2: Good.
1: You sound great. You sound kind of down today. You doing okay?
6: No, I'm done. I just got out of church. It was everything.
2: Okay. All right.
4: How was your weekend?
6: Okay. We only took 1 out of 3 from Atlanta, but that's okay.
0: We went 0-3. You did better than we did.
4: Yeah. Take what you can get, man.
6: The garden's doing good, so my zucchini's going wild.
1: Good.
2: Zucchini gone wild.
1: Yeah,
2: that's a movie in the making.
1: Yeah.
6: My wife makes... She makes zucchini muffins now.
4: That sounds real good.
2: Yeah.
6: And then whatever else I get, I'll probably give to the food bank.
0: Sure. Okay. Very good. Yeah, it's good.
2: Yeah.
4: Nice. No waste.
2: No,
6: I don't like to waste stuff.
4: No, good.
2: Well, you've been pretty successful with your garden, so that's probably plentiful.
1: The zucchini plant's doing well. Man, you get a huge... Huge bounty. I mean, they get tons of zucchini.
6: Oh, yeah.
1: Give them away.
6: I have like 4 of them growing. They're all like bushes. Mm-hmm. Nice and big.
4: Awesome. Fantastic.
6: So
2: now, has
6: today?
2: Someone ever told you that you were sleepwalking, or is there someone that you know who was sleepwalking? And
6: no, I've never. The one time when I was, we lived in Youngstown, this was about 50 years ago now, I was in the hallway, and I was on my way to the bathroom, and I wouldn't go back in my bed. My father said, "What's wrong with you?" I said, "I got a frog in my bed." He said, "What?" He said, "I got a frog in my bed. I've just been watching the Muppet Show too much."
2: Oh, you were watching Kermit too much?
4: Oh, man.
1: It's not easy being green.
2: No.
1: Got a frog in my bed.
2: I used to like the Swedish cook from that show.
1: Yimini.
2: Pork.
4: Oh, yeah.
2: I love the Swedish cook.
4: Yep.
6: When I was in high school, I was voted most likely because I played the saxophone.
2: Yeah.
6: And I used to play the da-dee-da-da-da-da-da.
2: Mm-hmm.
6: I can't remember.
2: The theme from the Muppets.
4: Saxophone. Oh, yeah.
6: The saxophone player that his name was Zeke or something. But I was that. I used to play that song, that sax solo from the Muppet Show theme.
4: Well, that'd be a lot easier than Yakety Sax, you know, the Benny Hill theme. You know,
2: Would you rather lounge by the pool or water sports? And I would say for you, probably the pool. That's the safe bet, right?
6: Oh, yeah, I would lounge by the pool.
4: There you go.
6: Fortunately, when I was a kid, we had a pool in our backyard. And my father built it for me because I had some problems as a child and I needed some help, so...
2: Mm-hmm. So it's kind of therapeutic for you, too.
6: Yeah. Oh, it was. It was very expensive.
2: Mm-hmm.
6: And the pool, although we haven't lived in that house for over 50 years, it's still in existence. From
2: it's
6: what
2: still
6: they
2: call there.
6: It.
2: Yeah.
6: And of course, it was very well built. It had a couple of rows of cement block all the way through
2: mm-hmm.
6: it. It was very well built.
2: Mm. Well,
6: and it was built in the early 60s. So.
2: I mean, whose house is not more popular than the person with a pool in the summertime?
4: The
2: right?
4: You
2: know?
6: My father had one rule.
2: Uh-oh.
6: He said, if you want your kids to swim in your pool, you watch them. I'm not watching
2: Oh, yeah.
4: There you go.
2: Yeah.
1: I'm not going to be responsible.
4: Yep.
6: Yeah. We never had any problems.
2: Well,
4: good.
2: You gotta...
6: Most of the neighborhood kids never came on swim.
2: I didn't come there because they're probably scared. But I would say keeping the chemicals, too. That's the one reason I wouldn't want to have my own pool in the yard because you got to monitor the chemicals and make sure everything's just right and you got to have a gate up.
6: It's not that, although now, I guess now you have to have all fences around.
2: Yes.
4: Oh, yeah.
6: Although we had a kid, when we lived in Youngstown, this was in the early 60s, we had a little kid that used to climb up over the thing and dunk his little, he was about 2 or 3 years old,
4: mm-hmm.
6: and he used to dunk his little tootsies in the water.
4: Mm.
6: And it's like, he used to climb over the fence and, you know. Hmm. Unfortunately, I caught him. He was only a little kid. We were worried about him.
2: Yeah. Him to do that. How
4: just
2: do you
4: got to keep an eye on him?
2: How do you feel about ranch dressing?
6: So-so.
2: So-so.
6: I'm a French man myself.
2: Mm-hmm. Okay.
6: I like French. But,
1: I like mixing it up.
6: I like
0: about any kind.
6: To dip it in vegetables, like peppers and all that.
1: I
6: dip it in like that.
4: But nice.
6: It's okay. I don't use it on my salad all the time, but my wife never uses salad. She never likes salad dressing at all. She likes it.
2: Oh, she likes it
1: just
2: plain.
1: Oil and vinegar?
6: Plain. No, nothing.
0: Nothing.
4: Really?
0: That's
4: okay. That's good.
2: 32% of people say getting this has improved their appearance. What do you think it is?
1: It's restraining order.
2: Yeah.
1: No, that's
2: it's
1: silly.
2: Not plastic surgery. It's not glasses. It's not Botox.
4: It's not ranch dressing.
2: Weight reduce. It's not ranch dressing. What do you think it
6: How
2: is?
6: How about braces on kids?
2: Oh.
1: Braces.
2: Braces.
4: That's a good answer.
1: Is it
4: kids?
1: Braces?
4: Yeah, I never really had to wear braces, but I know people who did. But
2: No, but that's a good guess.
4: Yeah, it is a good guess.
2: Okay. Well, we hope you have a great rest of your day.
0: Take care, man.
6: Have a great day, guys.
2: Yeah, call us tomorrow,
4: okay?
2: Okay,
4: take care. Right. Talk to you soon.
0: Good luck to your Orioles.
4: See ya.
0: All right, 8:35 right now, and take a look at news brought to you by J&J Pest Control. 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Strong to severe thunderstorms possible later today and overnight tonight, but for much of the day, not bad. Partly sunny, high near 90. A raging wildfire. Southwest France forced the evacuation of 55,000 people overnight. Now that brings the total to 220,000 in one region alone, as flames have crept closer to the wine region city of Bordeaux. Authorities issued evacuation orders Sunday for 5 more localities southwest of the city. Police arrested one suspect looking for another after gunfire erupted at a crowded food festival beneath Seattle Space Needle. The shooting occurred around 6 last night, left 3 people dead, 4 injured, including a 2-year-old boy. Again, one arrest has been made. And they're looking for that second suspect. Investigators believe the two are shooting at each other. Summit County Fair will start up tomorrow, and it goes through August 2nd on Howe Road in Talmadge. The fair will have an increased public safety presence, active security monitoring at the fairgrounds. Security will be increased following last year's shooting incident at the Summit County Fair. Fair officials encourage guests to report concerns, supervise children, and follow instructions and respect fair rules to maintain a safe environment. Powerball jackpot, $633 million for tonight's drawing. Mega grows to $800 million. That's for Tuesday's drawing. Can't win unless you play. Remember, get the local news anytime at WNR.com. 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
0: 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Drew Rasmussen allowed one hit. It was a leadoff double by Stephen Kwan, and that was it for the Guardians. They had one hit, no runs. And I went in again without scoring a run. It was a pitcher's duel. They lost a tough one again. Yesterday, 1-0. In fact, they lost all three to a very good team, the Tampa Bay Rays. And the Guardians head to Cincinnati, play a three-game series with the Reds starting tonight at 7 o'clock on ESPN. Rubber Ducks beat Altoona 4-3 for their second straight win. And the Rubber Ducks have an off day today, and they will be on the road. They open up a six-game series in Erie against the Seawolves tomorrow night. Browns opening up camp. They have nine sessions that are open to the public. However, just about all of them sold out. Well, they're free. But once again, the Browns getting ready. And this year, of course, they will just have the three preseason games because they're 17 regular season games. Look for to go to 18 regular season games for next year. They're going to be voting on that. And we have a poll question for you. Check it out at WNIR.com, the WNIR Sports Poll. Which front office has been more disappointing so far in 2026? Would it be the Cavaliers, who have made no moves at all, barely one move, and the Guardians, and they have made no move. That trading deadline is coming up August 3rd for baseball. We'll see if they make any move. We'll take a look at the weather forecast. Get back to your calls in a minute.
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0: Thank you, Couch. He'll be coming up. He is prepping hard. He's getting ready for the big show coming up after 10 o'clock. Chance of some showers and thunderstorms later on today. And some of those storms could be severe. 90 for the high today, 67 and rain tonight. Tomorrow, the high 79 with showers in the forecast for tomorrow, as well as some of those could be severe tomorrow as well. Keep it right here for the very latest weather information of the Talk of Akron, WNIR.
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18: 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Now, here's Phil Ferguson, John Lockwood, Joyce Johnson, and Tom Cullison.
19: What will I be?
20: Oh, I love a little Doris Day for
19: will
20: you.
19: I be pretty?
20: Remember her show? It was a big hit.
4: Yeah, the Doris Day.
21: Oh, yeah.
22: Here's what she said.
1: She teamed up with Rock Hudson in several
23: movies. Que sera, sera. Whatever will be.
1: Everybody.
23: The future's not ours to see.
2: This should be our theme song.
23: Que sera, sera.
1: All right, now everybody, half of Stark County,
23: what
1: go ahead.
23: Will be.
2: Yes.
1: The east half of Stark County.
2: This half, Allen.
22: I grew up.
20: I think Doris Day on the Johnny Carson show wore a revealing top the one time.
4: Well,
1: yeah. And a big dog.
20: She's very pretty.
2: She was a lovely woman.
20: Bringing up the daisies or whatever that was.
2: And look what she did for the animals.
1: Yes.
2: Okay. Now,
1: she devoted a good part of her
2: life.
1: Later part of her life for pets.
4: Yep.
1: Adoption and...
2: I admire that, and she really did. She was such a believer. She had a bunch of animals around her in her interviews, too, which was kind of cool, too. Well, I saw this video. After extinguishing a car fire, Oakland firefighters had an unexpected patient when a pigeon who was suffering from smoke inhalation approached the crew seeking help. Now, it's on video. The video shows the bird calmly accepting oxygen through a mask.
1: Huh.
2: I don't think it was AI. I know what you're... I'm looking at your face.
4: Yeah.
2: Before flying away, fully recovered. So, I mean, the animals are impacted by these fires. I'm just saying. Just saying. And okay.
1: I have seen videos where they give mouth-to-mouth with like a dog.
2: Yes.
1: A dog or mouth-to-snout.
4: Yep. CPR, too.
1: Yeah.
4: CPR worth it, then, too.
2: They accept, but this pigeon was so weak, it actually accepted it. Dressed as Disney's Stitch, a father in Poland is hiking more than 60 miles from Krakow to the mountains, aiming to raise about $150,000 for ongoing rehabilitation for his six-year-old son who has cerebral palsy. So,
4: great.
2: Good luck to him. Yeah. It is Mensch's Monday today. And, of course, we are inviting anyone who... 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
20: All right.
2: Okay. Complete with prizes like Mensch's Cash, a t-shirt, a mug, and their signature spice pack. Now, there is no better night to start than Wednesday when every burger there is $3 off.
20: You'll be the burger king.
1: Home of the original.
20: Well, I mean, it's Mensch's, of course. But man, it's Mensch's. I tell you what, they have a lot of other things besides burgers.
2: Yeah, they do.
20: But man, is it good over there?
1: Yeah, it really is tremendous.
4: Oh, real nice.
20: Love it.
2: Good
20: love
2: morning.
20: It.
4: Hello.
2: Thanks for holding. Hello.
24: Hey, good morning.
1: Good morning.
20: How you doing?
2: I'm
24: doing great. Just came through the car wash. Going to go get the oil change for my wife's car.
20: I'll tell you what, you are very good. Yes.
2: Now, if your car could talk, what would it say?
24: Change my oil.
4: Yeah, it's time for an oil change and maintenance required.
2: Right.
4: Yeah.
24: Right.
2: Yeah. Well, that's very nice that you're doing that. Yes, go ahead.
1: For your wife, yeah.
24: How about getting dental implants or dentures?
20: Oh.
2: Dentures.
20: Yeah, that's
4: dental implants.
20: But
4: read the question again, too. You want to...
2: 32% of people say getting this has improved their appearance. What is
20: getting
2: it?
20: Getting implants. I mean, the dental.
4: Implants
2: dental
4: or dentures?
2: I'm going to say dental care. Is it
4: okay,
2: dental
4: dental
2: care?
4: Stuff.
20: Does it?
4: Something you can really sink your teeth into.
2: No. But in fact, I would say more than 32%. Like when you get your teeth taken care of, or some people use the whiteners.
1: Good guess, yeah.
2: That's a good guess.
1: Yeah, probably more people
20: some
1: than
20: 32%. Some have, you know, some are tea, some are here, some are there.
2: Yeah.
24: All right, well, I appreciate you.
20: Hey, thanks for calling,
2: right,
20: man.
2: Good try, man.
20: Right. Way to go. Go get the oil change.
4: Have a great day.
2: Call again.
20: Your wife, man, I tell you what,
1: she'll
20: that's
1: appreciate
20: nice.
1: It. Yes.
4: Yep.
24: Okay. Yeah, right.
20: Car wash and everything else.
2: Good morning. Man. Hello.
20: Hello.
24: Good morning.
2: Good morning. How are
20: you doing? What's up?
24: I'm just driving, doing a couple errands this morning, so I thought I'd call in and say hello.
20: Are you doing some things for your wife, too, or no?
24: For my wife?
20: Yeah.
24: Well, in a way, I'm getting rid of some, I'm going to the dump and get rid of some stuff out of my garage, so
1: Getting some stuff out of the garage?
24: Yeah.
1: Yeah, wives always like that when you clean up and get rid of stuff.
20: Yes.
1: Ooh.
2: All right, can you hear us okay? Because you're
20: yeah.
2: We got a little car noise going in there.
24: Yeah, I think so. It's kind of a bad
1: bad connection. Yeah.
2: Now, have you ever been told that you were sleepwalking, or is there someone that you know that sleepwalks?
24: I don't think I ever did, but I remember a long time ago when we were young, my one sister got up in the morning and got like 3 o'clock in the morning and got dressed to go to school. And,
2: yeah.
1: Wait a minute.
24: What are you doing?
1: Yeah. Who did that? Your sister?
2: Sister. It wasn't
1: number.
2: Ten.
1: Was it 10?
2: Was it 10?
20: All right. Okay. Just got wondering. Up at 3 o'clock, ready to go to school.
1: How come I had a feeling he was gonna throw his sister 10 under the bus?
2: No. Yeah.
1: I just thought, you know,
2: it wasn't her.
20: No. Even though she's leading in prizes.
1: She is leading in prizes.
20: One here at WNIR, yeah. But don't let that bother you.
2: Now.
1: No.
2: All right, let's try this question. 32% of people say getting this has improved their appearance. What do you think it is?
24: Well, everybody said other things, but I think maybe they get their hair cut.
20: Yeah.
2: Okay,
20: yeah.
2: That was,
4: haircut.
20: That's a good one.
4: Yeah.
20: Haircut.
4: A grooming action, but nope.
2: That's not it. No.
1: That's what I thought.
2: How do you feel about ranch dressing? Gift to humanity. Like it. It's okay. Overrated, or keep it away from me.
24: I like ranch dressing. It's okay. It's not one of my favorites. Mm-hmm. But I do like the ranch dip for vegetables.
1: Sure.
24: Like
4: Sure. Yeah. Sure.
24: Mm-hmm. Better than a dressing, actually.
20: I do like the ranch dip.
4: Yeah.
2: Dip does make everything better.
20: Your favorite dressing isn't blue cheese, is it? Because I'm stunned by the number of people like blue cheese. What's your favorite dressing?
24: Poppy seed.
1: Poppy seed.
2: Poppy seed.
20: We got a
1: first
20: poppy
1: on that.
20: Seed. All right.
4: Man. Right.
20: Very good.
2: Remember what happened when I think it was Elaine that had the poppy seed?
20: Oh, yeah, that's right. And then she was drug tested?
2: Drug
20: or whatever?
2: Tested.
1: Oh.
20: Now, do most restaurants, if you go out, do they have poppy seed or whatever?
1: A lot of restaurants, I think, do. Yeah.
20: Okay.
2: Well,
20: I don't know.
2: Your connection's bad, but you call again.
20: The
2: okay?
20: love connection. Right,
1: call us back.
4: Have a good one.
2: Call us
20: all right.
4: All
20: sorry
4: man,
20: about
4: talk
20: that.
4: Talk to you soon. All good.
2: Good morning. Hello.
3: Good morning, guys. Happy Monday.
2: Hey.
20: Oh.
2: Happy Monday to you.
20: How are you?
2: On this Mench's Monday.
3: Thank you very much. So, you were talking about sleepwalking.
2: Yes.
20: Sure.
3: There's a truck. I'm sorry. There was a truck beside me. Anyway, my late daughter, Amanda, was maybe 8 or 9. It was summer. On our bed, our bedrooms were on the first floor, and I had my window open, of course. And all of a sudden, I wake up because I'm hearing, "Mom, Mom, let me in, let me in." And I'm going, "What?" And I'm thinking, I think I'm dreaming. And she kept saying, "Mom, let me in." And I got up and I went to the window. Here she was standing outside.
2: Oh no.
3: And it was like the middle of the night.
2: Yeah. Mm.
3: And so, of course, I went out and I brought her back in the house, and she had sleepwalked. But then when she woke up, she realized she was outside. She couldn't get back in the house.
2: Oh, my goodness. Now, how old was she about?
3: She was 8 or 9.
2: Okay.
3: But that's the only time that ever happened. And then, of course, as she was an adult in college, I don't think it happened again, but... Boy, was that scary.
4: Huh.
3: Oh, my gosh.
4: Oh,
2: terrifying.
4: Oh, man.
2: Oh, my gosh. Yeah. Mm. And, of course, she had no memory of doing any of it, right?
3: Exactly.
1: And then she says,
3: "How did I get outside, Mom?" I'm going, "Well, you walked out, obviously, but, yep, she had no idea."
4: Oh, geez.
20: Man.
2: And hopefully
3: it
2: wasn't in winter.
3: About that. It was this summer, and our window was open, of course.
4: Mm-hmm. Yeah.
3: Our bedroom window. But, and then across the street from us is a very nice big pond where the kids go in and
20: stuff.
3: Yeah. All the things that could have happened.
4: Yeah. Well, thank goodness for that.
20: Man,
4: you know.
20: I was locked out of here once. I thought they closed down the place.
2: Yeah.
20: Joyce, we
1: locked it on purpose.
2: Just locked it.
20: And yeah, I thought,
1: Johnny
20: I thought
1: it
20: that was
1: purpose.
20: It for WNIR. I couldn't get in.
4: Yeah.
20: Golic doesn't have a key.
3: Right.
2: It's so funny.
1: Well, he has had 3 or 4. He just keeps losing them.
4: Well, I mean, thank goodness she called out to you, you know.
20: Yeah, no doubt about it.
3: Oh, yeah.
2: Yeah, you would have never known.
3: Lewis.
5: No, absolutely not.
6: Mom.
5: No.
2: Mom. Oh.
6: Mommy.
20: Mommy.
2: Well, and the fact that you woke up because you heard her voice, I mean, I probably would have slept through the whole thing.
20: That's a little scary there.
2: Yeah, that really is. Right. Now, if your car could talk, what would your car say?
5: Well, my car does talk, which is bizarre.
2: It does?
5: I don't know if you want to say the voice is out loud or it's... anyway, when I was in that car wreck in November, I told you guys, I had to get a new car. Well, I got a 23.
2: Okay.
5: And it has a screen. And then... where it shows me my mileage and stuff.
4: Right.
5: If I'm stopped like at a light, and I don't immediately move because it's one of those it'll stop when you're stopped. You know.
4: Oh yeah.
2: Okay.
4: All right. Right. Yeah. Start stop.
5: So annoying. But anyway, the screen where it tells you your mileage besides your dial, it'll say vehicle ahead has moved forward.
20: Yeah. Oh yeah. Mine does that. Yeah.
4: All right.
20: Okay.
4: What's it say?
20: It says vehicle ahead has moved forward.
4: Move.
5: Right.
20: But usually it happens quickly, you know, and it's like, I know.
5: And then sometimes, in fact, it happened, I'm on my way to Akron again, and it came on and it has a little coffee.
20: Yeah, I was gonna bring that up about the coffee cup.
1: Oh, yeah, time for a break.
20: But you know what kills me is that
5: yeah.
20: It happens to me every single time I'm in the car a couple of times, so I must be a bad driver because it comes up with a little coffee cup saying, you need a coffee break.
4: Yeah.
20: And it's like, well, I'm not driving that bad. I went over the line a couple times, but man.
2: Does this come from your car, your GPS?
20: Yeah, it goes ding, ding, ding, ding, ding, and it goes up. And Kathy even said to me twice to take her to the airport, she goes, what is that? And I go, it's that little coffee cup that says, I need a coffee break. I'm not tired, and I'm driving fine. Yeah. I yell at the thing. I go, I'm okay.
5: Mine says, time for a coffee break.
1: Yep, time for a coffee break.
4: There you go.
2: Yeah. I've never had that cup.
20: But it dings five times.
2: Oh.
20: And I thought about taking it to the dealership to have that, like, unhooked, you know.
1: Yeah.
20: But disabled. I would think it would disable everything.
1: Yeah, I don't think you can disable just one thing, but I could be wrong.
20: So.
5: Mine doesn't ding, but if I get too close to the center line, it automatically jerks and it makes you move over.
2: Yeah. Oh,
20: okay.
2: My.
20: Yeah, it'll make you.
4: Hey,
20: Yep.
4: You know, speaking of coffee has been voted the best drink ever, and the results are still unofficial because they haven't counted the absentee ballots.
20: The absentee ballots.
2: Thank you, John. Thank you.
5: I think that's supposed to be a joke, right?
20: Yeah,
2: it is.
20: It's late in the show.
2: But it ties in.
20: Hey, by the way, with your car, because mine does this too, where if I get too close to somebody driving, it automatically...
1: starts slowing down. Yeah. You know,
20: shakes or even hits the brakes.
1: It'll
20: hit the windshield, you know. But you're right. Yeah. Mm-hmm. I must be a bad driver.
1: You must be, yeah.
20: Joyce drives 20 miles an hour, which she has no problem.
1: All these warnings could be on her car. She's just never aggravated.
2: I just don't know what they mean. And honestly, hearing you guys talk about the coffee cup, I don't think that has ever come up when I've been driving.
4: Yeah.
2: But I'm sure it's a feature there. Why haven't I've never seen that ever?
20: Because you stay within the lines and you're very good.
1: On the way home, weave a lot and see what happens. Weave a lot and see what happens.
2: I'll get pulled over.
4: Yeah, right.
20: And then she gets a ticket and she yells at you.
1: Yeah.
2: I think a lot of the features on the GPS I'm not familiar with. Well, there are so many features on there that I don't know what they do, even recalculating.
20: I mean, you don't follow too closely. You don't speed.
2: I don't speed.
20: You stay within the lines.
2: Yeah,
4: I try to stay away from the settings because, you know, with my luck, you know, I'll press something and it'll start speaking to me in, like, French or something.
2: Yeah.
4: I'm like, what?
2: Right.
20: In fact, it says, you're a very good driver.
4: Yeah.
2: Wait a minute. It has different voices.
20: You get an A.
2: I didn't even realize this because the dealership sort of picked it out for me. It has the different voices. Like, your voice is Jane. There's one that's Liz. There's one that's a guy.
4: Yeah.
2: I mean, it has different voices.
4: And you can do that with Alexa, too. You can have different different types of female voices.
20: It can have an accent.
4: Everything.
2: Speak
4: English to you,
1: I had a friend that had Alexa, and one of the options was Ozzy. And it was hilarious.
20: Ozzy Osbourne?
1: It sounded like Ozzy Osbourne. You couldn't understand anything it said.
2: I think we should do a whole show with the different voices that are available to us because I did not realize there were so many.
4: Yeah.
2: I had no idea.
4: Mm-hmm.
2: until I accidentally opened up, and then it had, here's your, the voice I'm using now is Jane, and then there's, but they're the ones that said it. I never picked a voice.
1: Yeah, it's the default voice.
2: Yeah.
4: Yes.
2: Yeah.
4: Yes.
20: I think I'd like Barry White, but
2: yeah.
7: Phil.
8: Oh, boy. Phil. Oh, I would love Barry White.
20: Yeah, Barry White.
1: Yeah, wouldn't
20: that get Kathy all excited there. Yeah.
4: Phil, I bet you'd love to turn right here.
20: Phil, stay in the lines.
4: Stay
20: in the lanes.
2: So 32% of people say getting this has improved their appearance. What do you think it is? It's not dental care, a manicure, plastic surgery, glasses.
4: Oh, playing a Barry White album.
2: Haircut. What do you think it might be?
20: What?
8: See, and I heard that he said haircut, and then that didn't work.
4: No.
2: Yeah, it wasn't. It's not haircut. Right. It's not haircut. And it's not like weight reduction shots. It's not braces.
20: It's not money.
2: What do you think it is?
8: I got it.
20: Yep.
8: I got it. Wearing a new mask on your face.
1: Wearing a new mask
4: on your face.
1: I wore a Bozo the Clown mask the other day. It didn't help.
8: If you see a movie, you know, they'll put a mask on and completely change their appearance.
20: Yeah.
4: I wore
20: a Kevin Costner mask. Kathy liked that one, the Kevin Costner.
1: Oh, wow.
4: Yeah.
20: Or Collison mask.
1: Kelly mask.
4: Is it mask?
2: No. I've never heard of someone just wearing a mask all the time. Yeah. I mean,
20: probably did.
4: Unless you're robbing the bank.
20: And he only wore the mask.
1: I wish I wore the mask.
4: Driving the getaway car, robbing a bank, you know, and forget to remove it or something.
2: Like the disgruntled clown.
4: Yeah.
2: The mask.
8: may I mention
2: Yes, go ahead. Yes, go ahead.
8: Okay. On Wednesday is the scholarship benefit that we give $1,000 scholarship to
2: Mexican
8: band students. But that's Wednesday. And I don't know, you don't have them as an appetizer, but I was going to tell you where it's at in case anybody would like to go.
4: Go ahead.
2: Okay.
1: I guess.
8: Okay. It's at Maslin's BW3, and it's the 19th year we've done it. And the 23 years she's been gone, the scholarship committee has awarded 43 $1,000 scholarship.
4: Oh, God, that's wonderful. That's very wonderful. Good. And that's a public service announcement, you know, so that's a great thing.
8: No problem,
4: and good luck with that, and looking forward
2: for
4: to Wednesday.
2: Calling.
20: Take
2: today,
20: care,
2: okay?
20: All right, and stay within the lane there, the line.
2: There you go.
4: Thank you. See you later.
2: Now, I am going to be looking up that coffee.
20: It appears every time I'm driving. Time for a coffee break.
2: Dance of the Cuckoos. And these cuckoos will all be back after ABC News. 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
11: From ABC News, I'm Sherry Preston. First responders rushing to a festival in downtown Seattle as shots ring out. After the gunfire ended, three people were dead and four were left injured.
21: A bullet landed into the tree that was right next to us.
25: Ava Hendricks was at the festival with her family when the gunfire erupted.
21: It was very scary, and like after the whole thing was over, you know, and we're just waiting for the police to come, and we're just looking at each other like, how are we still alive? You know, like, how did we make it through that?
25: One suspect has been taken into custody. Police say another suspect is still on the loose.
11: That's ABC's Alex Stone on the scene. Among those hurt, police say a 2-year-old boy. A pause in the fighting between the U.S. and Iran as diplomatic efforts continue. Another factor, though, possible depleting numbers of Patriot missiles defensors. ABC's Rachel Scott is in Washington.
26: Mike Waltz, the president's ambassador to the United Nations, appeared to acknowledge a lot of stockpiles have been depleted, but also said the U.S. has everything it needs to carry out its campaign against Iran. And officials, of course, are also making it clear while the president prefers diplomacy, he can always put military action back on the table, as he has done before.
11: Remember all the fear over the new world screwworm in cattle supplies. Well, the fear is still out there, but affordability is now a bigger issue. ABC's Jim Ryan is in Dallas-Fort Worth.
27: A major reason for soaring beef prices is the ban on imports of Mexican livestock imposed last year to keep the parasitic new world screwworm out of the U.S. cattle herd. The screwworm came anyway and has been detected in 42 animals in 15 Texas counties. Now the U.S. is lifting the cattle import ban in hopes of pushing down beef prices.
11: A massive wildfire in France is no longer growing, the government says, but still a dangerous threat, along with fires burning across Spain as well. Ukrainian President Zelensky will be new British Prime Minister Andy Burnham's first visit today with a foreign leader. You're listening to ABC News.
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11: Authorities in Berlin say the 21-year-old suspect in the deadly ramming and machete attacks at a Pride event has been killed following a confrontation with police. ABC's Britt Clennett with more from Germany.
14: We know that he was arrested in Lebanon last year for trying to join Islamic State. That's according to prosecutors in Germany. So certainly this person has a history of criminal activity and links to those extreme groups.
11: OpenAI chief Sam Altman at the White House this week seeking approval for the company's most powerful generative AI model yet.
15: The system, capable of solving an 80-year-old math problem, could also take on complex tasks for businesses and the government. But that same ability to act more independently is also raising safety concerns. After OpenAI system was able to hack into another AI platform called Hugging Face during a security test. Hugging Face's CEO calls the hack unprecedented.
11: ABC's Sophie Flay. President Trump will be touring a GM factory in Milford, Michigan today and is expected to defend his tariff policies. Michigan is a state that heavily relies on Canada, and recent 50% tax increases on imported auto parts imposed by the White House have created serious concerns. The UN Development Program warning that the war in Iran and rising energy and food prices because of it has the potential of pushing 45 million more people into poverty in the coming years. Sherry Preston, ABC News.
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20: 9:05, good morning. 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And the news is also being brought to you by Mensch's Brothers, home of the original hamburger since 1885. flipping burgers with friends since 1885. Once again, the weather forecast for much of the day, pretty good. In fact, partly sunny, the high near 90, but strong to severe thunderstorms possible. Later on this evening, overnight, keep it right here for the very latest weather information. So once again, some rain, some showers, thunderstorms overnight. 100% chance of rain tonight and good chance tomorrow. Tomorrow's high cooling down a little bit, 79. And then Wednesday, a slight chance of rain, 77 degrees. Tonight, City of North Royalton coming together to host a vigil for the city's building administrator, David Smerick. According to police, a person has been arrested in what has been described as an act of gun violence. Smerick was shot and killed around 1:30 p.m. in the City Service Center last Friday afternoon. The vigil will begin at 7 p.m. at St. Albert and Great Parish in the City of North Royalton. Now, the suspect accused in that shooting... The left 52-year-old David Smerick dead will face a judge later on this morning, be in court. Local man accused of downloading and distributing child pornography has been sentenced, according to this release. 44-year-old Anthony Hayes Jr. of Akron sentenced to 9 years in prison after pleading guilty to charges earlier this year. He must also serve 10 years of supervised release after the prison time. During the investigation, authorities searched Hayes' home and confiscated electronic devices on his computer files. Many of the videos depicting the rape and torture of young children. A few videos showed children being sexually abused. Update, the National Weather Service confirmed yesterday that 9 tornadoes in Ohio touched down after those storms July 21st brought severe weather to the state. The weather agency confirmed an EF0 tornado in Mahoning and Trumbull counties. 2 tornadoes confirmed in Muskingum County, as well as other tornadoes touched down in several other counties, including Claremont, Brown, Clinton, Washington. Again, that update, 9 confirmed tornadoes after severe weather. Remember, get the local news anytime at WNAR.com, 909 Weather Next.
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5: 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And the list goes on. They got New York strip steaks on sale. Throw those on the grill. And, I've talked about Acme for a long, long time. It was Acme Click. But little things certainly also, besides big things, sales in every aisles, but little things make me happy. In fact, I had to tell. I was at the deli picking up some lunch meat. I got the no-salt turkey. And tell you what, it tastes just like the regular turkey, no salt. A little better for you, I guess, and some ham, and I had to get some bologna. And I talked to the fine lady behind there. I've known her for quite a while. But I told her, I said, I just have to tell you one thing. And she looked at me like, oh, okay, go ahead. And I said, the other day, I didn't pack a lunch, I was looking for a sandwich for work here. And I'm telling you, I was looking at the deli, they have all these different sandwiches, egg salad, others, but I saw this chicken salad sandwich, and I think it's on wheat bread. But I told her, I said, you certainly don't skimp on the chicken salad. And I have to say that was about the best chicken salad sandwich I've ever had. Man, was that good. 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Weather forecast today, we do have a slight chance of showers and thunderstorms this afternoon, but again, strong to severe thunderstorms possible later this evening overnight. The high today, 89, partly sunny skies, rain tonight, rain tomorrow. The overnight low, 67. The high tomorrow, Bob Golick, 79 at the Talk of Akron, WNIR.
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3: 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Now, here's Phil Ferguson, John Lockwood, Joyce Johnson, and Tom Cullison.
7: Right. Good morning, everyone.
8: Yeah.
7: Thank you for spending our last hour together. And we invite you to call us this morning, 330-673-1234. It is a Mensch's Monday.
8: We've got some rain in the forecast, not necessarily purple rain.
7: You know, on this date in 1984, the Prince film Purple Rain, which I have not seen.
8: No way.
7: I did not see Purple Rain.
8: Gosh.
7: And I'm a fan.
8: Great movie.
7: He plays the upstart musician who clashes with his band. Not like that ever happens.
8: Yeah, right.
7: It does parallel his life story, but it is not, strictly not, autobiographical. So you say that is worth seeing. It's a good movie?
8: Oh, it's a great movie. And someone who played Prince's father in the movie, you may remember from the 1970s, Clarence Williams III. From the Mod Squad?
7: Yeah, yeah. I sure
8: Link
7: do.
8: Hayes, yeah. But, yeah, good movie. Apollonia was in it, too. And more Stay in the Time. And no spoilers, but, a killer soundtrack, of course.
7: Mm. Oh, you bet.
8: But, a great movie. A really good movie.
7: He played, over 20 instruments, I believe?
8: Yes, very talented guy. Very talented guy. Well, you've heard of Florida man stories, you know, something a little unusual. We have an Indiana man story. This Indiana man from Evansville, Indiana, was found walking naked.
7: Oh, beautiful.
8: Said he was on shrooms, fish, and shrimp. He was walking across the street. Now, we had someone, you know, sleepwalking. This, they said they found themselves in the street. But this guy was completely nude and intoxicated. When Evansville police encountered the man, he didn't move. He couldn't tell officers his name. The suspect, George Rincon Jr., had dilated pupils, appeared confused, unable to tell police where he came from or where he was going, and according to a police report, he told one officer he was, quote-unquote, maybe on drugs, another officer he was on shrooms, fish, and shrimp. And some of the replies to that is, if you tell someone you're maybe on drugs, you're on drugs.
7: Yeah.
8: But, yeah.
7: Probably so. Well, it is walk on stilts day today.
9: I've never tried that yet.
7: Why would you?
9: Kelly, you ever tried the stilts?
10: Yeah. Well, yes, I have. We had, I bought the kids a kit, and it came with stilts, something else, and a pogo stick.
8: Uh-huh. Okay.
10: I've tried the pogo stick. Would talk. It had a thing, and it would go, as you bounce on it, it would say a few things.
9: What would it say?
10: And after the kids outgrew it, they sat in my garage for ages. And I went across the street, and Jeff across the street had two young boys. They're older now, but two young boys, probably 7 and 9 or something.
8: Sure.
10: And I said, hey, Jeff, I've got a pogo stick and a set of stilts. Do you think your kids... No. No.
8: What?
10: He said, that is a trip to the ER.
9: No doubt.
10: No.
7: That's a good point.
10: So, that nixed that. But yes, I could walk about one step, maybe, on stilts.
7: It takes a lot of practice, from what I hear. I've never done it. It's an ancient art. But
10: those guys in the
9: circus or whatever.
10: Or in the parades and stuff.
8: Yeah,
10: they're like 12 feet tall.
8: Right.
10: No, thank you. How do they get up there?
7: I don't know. Who knows? Those are great questions. Take your house plans for a walk date. Maybe do it on stilts. I don't know.
10: Cover it all. Cover all the bases.
7: Just do that. Chicken finger day.
9: Oh, I like chicken fingers.
7: Chickens don't have fingers.
10: I don't know where they get fingers. I don't know.
7: What do kids do before they were invented? That's what I want to know. It's such a popular meal for kids.
8: And chicken fingers. The fish sticks. There you go.
7: Fish sticks. Oh my gosh. We used to buy that by the pound.
10: I still like fish sticks.
8: Mom made them in the skillet and everything. Had the homemade tartar sauce.
10: Love it. The caller earlier about the sleepwalking.
7: Yes.
10: And her daughter was outside. It dawned on me. I forgot about this, but I'm at home one night. It's about 11 o'clock.
8: Right.
10: And it is cold, and it is snowing. Mm. And I hear this banging on my back door. And I thought, at the time, my wife worked nights. Did she get off early or something? I go out there, and there's my neighbor. She's about 85 in a nightgown.
7: Oh, dear.
10: And she's sitting on my back porch. It's a concrete, open back porch. And she's just kind of banging on the back door. What are you doing out here? And she had no response. So I tried to get her to walk with me back to the house. And I thought, there's no way. Because the snow is about 5, 6, 7, 8 inches deep.
7: Mm-hmm.
10: Oh. So I had to pick her up and carry her over to the side door of her house, right in there, and I knock on the door. Her daughter, older woman, but it was her daughter, answered the door, and she looked absolutely confused. I mean, she's probably thinking, "What? First off, what are you? What's my mom doing outside in a nightgown?"
5: You didn't have her still in the arm.
10: No, I set her down, but it's like, well, that was weird. And
7: that is weird.
10: And I had kind of been nodding off on the sofa, but if I'd have been in bed or something. That could have been tragic.
5: Yeah. And the snow and everything,
10: And they have a lot of times at the nursing homes a certain floor, it's always on lockdown sort of, so because people tend to wander off. Yeah. So, and that's
5: I've done stories about wandering off in the snow. And
7: sometimes just make a call. If you're not sure, if you see somebody wandering around at night that's
10: in
7: just
10: a nightgown.
7: In a nightgown, and they're kind of holding a teddy bear, all of that stuff.
10: I know the neighbors have called
7: several times
10: about Phil.
7: Right.
5: Well, in a nightgown.
7: Right.
10: He's walking
5: around holding
10: a teddy bear in a nightgown.
5: No, I'm like that one guy that called early. He was out in the street with just his underpants on.
7: Oh. Yeah.
5: Picking up imaginary trash.
10: I had a neighbor come over to borrow a cup of sugar, and he had a nightgown on, real slinky little nightgown, and high heel pumps.
5: And
10: I said, "Go home, Fred. You're freaking me out."
7: Wait till daytime.
5: I know that if I'm in my underpants out in the street and a police officer comes by, I'm going to act like I'm sleepwalking.
10: Yeah.
5: You know what I mean?
10: Like,
5: hey, buddy, what are you doing? Let's go to jail. What
7: put
5: did
7: your hands
5: you
7: out.
5: Say?
7: Yeah.
5: This is Wiley. I saw that episode.
7: It'd be
10: go
7: a
10: to
7: good
10: Pittsburgh,
7: cover for you.
10: Then Ohio.
7: Well, we are talking about sleepwalking.
5: Yes.
7: If you were maybe sleepwalking or someone you know was sleepwalking, we want to hear their story. 330-673-1234. Hopefully not a tragic story, but I know, you know, people with dementia get out there and start walking around.
5: Yeah.
7: It's just a crazy time. And if your car could talk, what would it say? Maybe it would talk about you. Maybe it would talk about
10: a cup of coffee.
7: Traffic. I am going to look for that feature.
5: Hey, Phil, you dumbass.
10: I was going to say a wiggle on the way home, but that
7: was weak.

0: and a
1: just
0: little,
1: go, you know,
0: and a windshield
1: or
0: wiper.
1: Maybe just a
0: That
1: sound. That's all I need. I don't need to be scared to death because my windshield washer fluid's low.
2: No.
3: Would you rather launch?
2: Or your blinker fluid.
3: Yeah.
1: Your
2: really
1: blinker fluid, if it's low, man, look out.
3: Brake fluid. Would you rather lounge by the pool or go and, you know, do some water sports? You can decide what those are at the beach. 32% of people say getting this has improved their appearance. All right. I got to give a hint on this.
0: Oh, boy. This usually opens up the door.
1: Yeah.
3: It's something that happens to your body that you will pay, usually, to have it put on your body. Okay?
0: Oh, okay, give me, and what's the question again? 36%?
3: 32% of people say getting this has improved their appearance, and some people we know may have these already.
0: Herpes.
3: Herpes.
0: No. Herpes. No, I don't think
3: that doesn't improve it.
0: Hey.
1: 32%.
3: Yeah. Right.
1: And you said it's something on your body.
3: It's something on your body that you usually pay someone to do.
2: Yeah.
3: Okay. Mm. And then
0: that's spanked?
3: See, it could take it another
1: finger
3: direction.
1: Finger painting all over my body, please.
3: Could go in many directions. And how you feel about ranch dressing.
1: I love ranch dressing.
3: I love ranch
1: dressing. I'd rather be undressing.
2: Good morning.
3: Good morning. Thanks for holding.
1: Hello.
3: Hi.
1: There.
3: How you doing?
4: Can you hear me okay?
1: Yep.
3: I think so, yes.
1: Fine. How's it going,
4: sir?
1: All right.
4: Good, how are you guys?
1: Good, how's your weekend?
3: We're good.
1: Pretty good?
4: Great weekend.
1: All right.
4: Loki. Going on, that's awesome.
3: Loki.
1: Okay, you got Nookie?
0: Did you said Nookie?
3: Little Nookie? Over the weekend?
1: Oh, you said Loki. Okay.
0: Loki. Oh, I'm sorry.
3: Oh.
1: We thought you just heard that.
3: Yeah.
1: All right.
2: Time to recharge those hearing aid batteries, Phil.
0: Mm-hmm.
4: How about earrings?
0: Earrings, having an earring.
2: Earrings.
3: Good guess.
2: Okay, is it earrings?
1: Certainly not a nose ring, right?
0: No.
3: No.
1: Nah, sorry about that.
3: Yeah, it's a good guess.
0: Yeah.
3: That's a very good guess.
2: Yeah.
3: Because
2: yeah,
3: people would pay maybe to get them done.
1: Yeah.
2: Yeah, would have been a possibility, but nope, sorry.
3: Has someone ever told you that you were sleepwalking, or is there someone that you know that was sleepwalking?
4: I did it in my earlier 20s.
3: You did?
4: I believe it was alcohol induced.
1: Yeah.
2: I
1: hear you. Yes. Back in the 20s.
0: How many times have I heard somebody got drunk and he peed in their closet? And I'm thinking, how?
2: What?
1: Who peed in their closet?
0: Yeah. Oh, well, we've had people that worked here in the past in the morning show. I'm just wondering, how much did you have to drink?
1: Is that how he got his nickname?
0: Yeah. The pee-pee boy? No, I don't think so.
1: Oh, okay.
0: But so you did in your younger, in your 20s, alcohol induced, yes.
1: Yeah.
4: Mine was into a dresser drawer.
1: Oh, no.
0: Okay.
1: You peed into a dresser drawer?
0: Were there clothes in there, I take it?
1: I hope you had your underwear just in there.
4: It wasn't my dresser.
1: No, it wasn't your dresser.
0: It wasn't even your dresser.
1: I tell you what, okay.
4: So I was saved.
0: Oh, no.
1: End of that day. We've done some crazy things. We've had a few too many drinks.
4: That's when you learn, in your early 20s, you learn what you can handle and what you cannot.
3: Right.
4: That night I could not.
3: No. But you never forgot it. Lesson learned.
0: Yeah.
3: Right?
4: Hey, lesson learned.
3: Lesson learned.
0: Last time you had a gin and tonic, that's for sure.
1: Yeah, what were you drinking? I don't know. 3-2? No, it wasn't 3-2.
0: 3-2.
3: Yeah.
1: All right, man.
3: Now,
4: if I did learn my lesson, then I'd still be doing it.
1: Yeah,
3: right.
2: This is true.
0: Yeah.
2: This is true.
3: If your car could talk, what would it say?
1: Make sure you didn't slam the door when you did it.
4: Why do you drive so much?
3: Why do you drive?
2: Yeah, why you drive so much, man? Give me a break.
0: I need a break.
2: Need an oil change.
0: You drive for a living?
4: Yeah, we're 35,000 miles a year. No, I'm a salesman, so I travel the whole
1: world. 35,000
0: You don't necessarily drive for a living. But
1: tell you what, sir, I wouldn't advise getting a lease vehicle.
0: Yeah.
2: Yeah, right.
1: Unless it's a 1 year 36,000 mile plan. Yeah. Well, that's a lot of traveling.
0: Either that or just get ready to pay the extra whatever, 14
1: cents
0: or whatever
1: cents
0: it might
1: a
0: be.
1: Mile extra.
2: Mm-hmm. Hey, do you have a company car or is it your own car?
4: It's my own, but they pay me mileage, so it's beneficial.
2: Okay.
1: Well,
2: all right.
1: That's good, but the wear and tear.
2: Kind of works out there, but
1: I'll tell you what.
0: How much do they pay you per mile?
4: I think it's up to 70 cents.
1: Last time I did here was 10 cents a mile.
0: Yep.
1: I got it.
0: That was just last.
1: I went like 40 miles. I got a check for $4.
3: Yeah.
0: Still, just
1: it is still 10 cents.
0: I think
1: a mile.
0: It is.
1: It's up to 70 cents a mile. That's good.
0: Wow.
1: All right.
3: We appreciate your call today. Hey, thanks for calling. Call again, okay? All
0: right.
1: Take care, man.
3: Good morning. Hello.
1: Hello.
3: Good morning.
1: Are you there?
3: Are you there?

0: Hello.
1: Sound great. Been holding
2: Hello, on. Darkness.
3: Going
2: my
3: once,
2: friend.
3: Going twice.
1: Call back.
3: Bye bye.
1: Good morning. Hello.
4: Hello.
1: Hi.
0: Hello. How are you?
3: Sounds like you're on the road.
4: All right. Yes. In fact, if my vehicle is to say anything because it's a three-quarter pickup, it would probably say you're passing a gas station.
1: Oh, not passing gas.
0: All right.
3: There you go. Hey,
1: yeah.
3: Hey, you just passed the gas station. Hey, hello.
0: Hey,
3: turn
0: hello.
3: On. And you turn time.
0: McFly.
3: McFly.
1: You know,
4: I think I got your answer to your question.
1: Okay, what do you think it is? 32% of people.
0: What?
4: I think it's a tan.
0: Oh, get it. You know, that's a good one.
3: What is
0: it? A tan.
1: 32% of people say getting this has improved their appearance. What is it? Is it a tan?
3: A tan.
0: I mean, a couple likes black and tan.
1: It is not a tan. Do you tan easy?
4: Yeah, pretty.
1: You do? Okay.
3: My tan's a level of burn.
0: Yeah.
1: You look a little burned now, a little pink.
4: The rest of everybody in my family is a certain level of pink.
3: Yes.
1: Mm-hmm.
3: My one brother, he can tan. More of a little darker complexion, but for me and
1: is that the one that's skinny too?
3: No, he's a lot like me, kind of fair. Burned, but yeah.
0: But you said tan, but I think a few drinks help him look more attractive.
3: A few drinks would help anybody.
1: Everyone does.
0: Especially
3: makes me look better. I know that.
1: Everyone.
4: Yeah, that's why God invented beer goggles.
0: That's correct. Right. That is, you are correct, sir.
1: Now, how do you feel about ranch dressing, sir?
4: I'm not a huge fan of ranch dressing.
1: Okay.
4: Everybody in the family loves it, though.
1: Mm.
4: And
1: keep it around.
4: We go to a place in Destin, Florida, once a year. Mm-hmm. That's all they talk about is getting the ranch dressing.
0: Ranch dressing.
1: Oh,
3: is that homemade ranch or something down there?
4: Yeah.
3: Mm-hmm.
4: Yeah. Absolutely. I even like that one.
0: Mm-hmm. Okay. All right.
3: But generally, you're not going to run to the grocery store and throw a bottle of ranch dressing in the cart, huh?
0: Kraft ranch.
4: No,
0: Kraft
4: I'm definitely
0: ranch.
4: Not going to drink it at the airport gate.
1: No.
3: You know what's the worst thing in the world is any of those that are fat-free.
0: Oh.
3: Ugh.
0: Yeah, I've tried
3: ranch
0: the fat-free.
3: Oh.
0: I bought one by mistake the
3: yes.
0: last time. Italian fat-free dressing.
3: Oh.
0: It was
3: terrible.
4: Fat-free never seems to add up, even today.
1: Yeah.
0: I don't know.
1: To anything good. Did you ever see the little car, you know, the coffee cup pop up in your car
3: on
1: when
3: your
1: you're driving? Is that?
0: There's only two of us?
1: Have you seen that?
4: My truck doesn't do that.
1: Right.
4: It doesn't give me any warnings about being in lanes. Mm-hmm. Semi-simple. It's got more stuff than I want, but...
3: Yeah. What year is your... What year is yours?
4: 24.
3: Oh, it's a relatively new... You said it's a Ford 450?
4: No, F-250.
3: Okay. F-250.
0: Okay.
3: F-250.
0: Okay.
4: Yeah,
0: but besides the coffee cup, sometimes a little picture of Kathy comes up, and it says, Phil, learn to drive, man. What is wrong with you? You know.
3: But I wonder what 420's dash says. I wonder what his car says.
1: Yeah.
0: I'm going too slow.
3: Little leaf comes
0: Speed
3: up.
0: Speed up, 420.
1: You know, he's just happy when he can find his car.
3: Time for a break, dude.
0: Hey, 420. Yeah. A little roach clip comes up or
3: time
0: something.
3: Time for a break, dude.
1: Time for a doobie. He has misplaced his car. He has shared that story before.
0: That story,
3: I've done that before myself.
0: Didn't he pass that car in a...
1: At a pizza place
0: a pizza
1: or something.
0: Place,
1: he just left it there. And then he was driving by, I think, at a police cruiser going, oh, wait, I just found my car.
3: Oh, that's bad. I mean, I've misplaced
1: good,
3: my car
1: bad.
3: in a mall before.
0: I've done it. Yeah, in a mall
3: remember.
0: Or.
1: If your car could talk, what would it say? Would it just be like offensive words? What would it just be really?
4: Well, it would always tell me I'm
0: passing
4: the gas.
0: Passing the gas.
1: Gas.
0: Better than passing gas.
1: So it doesn't just say you're done driving. It would be kinder, a little kinder to you. Yeah. We appreciate your call
0: thanks
1: today,
0: for calling.
1: Okay?
0: Yeah.
1: Thanks for calling.
4: Thank
3: All right.
1: Good morning. Hello.
0: Hello.
5: Morning, y'all. How you doing?
1: Hey,
0: hey how you
1: how
0: doing?
1: Are you?
5: I'm hanging in there, getting ready for my wake and bake.
1: You're wake and bake.
3: Wake and bake.
0: All right.
1: You're not
0: all
1: sleepwalking,
0: right.
1: are you?
0: No.
5: Not yet. Almost.
0: Wait till Couch's show starts.
1: Okay, what's the answer? 32% of people say getting this has improved their appearance. What do you think it is?
5: A tattoo.
1: Yes.
3: A tattoo.
0: Ladies and
3: gentlemen,
0: a winner. Tattoo.
3: All right.
0: I have tattoo. To admit, I have to admit, on I like tattoos on women.
3: Yeah, giggity,
0: aspect.
3: Giggity, baby.
0: Yeah, so.
5: Yeah, it's kind of a harmonical balance, you know. There's some that that look all right, and there's some that literally completely paste their whole body.
0: No,
5: that.
0: You're right on that. You ever see those tattoos? I think, I forget her name, but she had tattoos.
3: Cat.
0: Kat.
3: Kat
0: Von D.
3: Kat Von D. Yeah.
0: She had them all over her body. She's very attractive, but they were all over me.
3: I think she had some removed off of her. She had some teardrops or something on her face or something. Stars.
0: Yeah.
3: But stars. And she, I think she had those removed. But yeah.
0: I mean, what's his name? Had his wife, Mariah Carey, on his back. Nick Cannon.
3: Oopsie.
0: A big Mariah Carey. And then he had just to put a big eagle over it after that. Just a big. Yeah, because what tattoos. Do you do with a tattoo that you don't like? Any? I guess you can remove it, right?
3: Yeah, you can have a laser removed. Or they do. They do an over. Yeah,
0: yeah, you can do over something over that tattoo. Mm-hmm. But hey, it's probably not a good idea to have your girlfriend name on your.
3: And have it crossed off and have another girlfriend crossed off.
0: There's Lizzie. And then crossed Tammy, off. And then there's Jim.
3: Jim, do you have tattoos, sir?
5: Yes, I do.
0: All right.
5: Yeah, like four.
0: Okay.
5: But unless I have like my shirt off or something, you never know I have.
0: Yeah. Mm-hmm. Well, some people say you get one, you get two, three, four, but
3: it become addictive to a certain extent.
0: You have a couple, right?
3: I have a couple. Yeah. Mm-hmm. I have a hot pepper.
0: He's got a big microphone on there, and underneath it says WNIR, the Talk of Akron.
3: On air.
5: There we go. That's right. Put on their morning crew.
0: Yeah.
3: There you go.
1: The names. Yeah. That way it's permanent.
0: He has Joyce and John. Yeah.
3: My brother was a tattoo artist. He did tattoos. Yeah. In fact, a friend of Kim's, my buddy Kimmy, said, "Hey Kim, I got a new tattoo." And he goes, "Look at that!" And on his back, it had these Asian letters. And he said, "He says it means love, honor, and cherish."
0: Okay.
3: And Kimmy says, "Who did your tattoos?" And he goes, "Oh, a guy out there in Uniontown. His name's KC." And Kim starts to laugh, and he goes, "What's so funny?" He goes, "I don't know, but I wouldn't take my shirt off on an Asian beach because I don't think that says love, honor, and cherish."
2: Yeah.
1: Oh, my gosh.
0: Well, that's something you don't want to skip on. Or just somebody said, "Oh, yeah, I do that occasionally," or "I just started the tattoo business." You got to be careful.
1: Or I can only do one thing, and it's like a hippo, you know, on your.
5: Maybe walk along, someone sees that.
0: That is funny, though. You know, it doesn't say that.
2: Or maybe it says honor this.
0: Yeah.
1: You got to be careful.
3: It's a, you know, Kung Pao chicken.
1: Hire anybody.
0: Who knows what it says.
1: Right.
0: All right.
1: All right. Yeah, so how about if your car talks, what's it going to say?
5: Slow down, dummy.
2: Slow down, dummy. That's a good one.
5: My wife has on her car, she's got lane guidance.
3: Yep. Lane guidance,
5: I drove it. That thing started going off. It scared the
0: Yeah, it does.
1: Yeah.
3: You feel it. The whole car kind of vibrates.
0: But it keeps you in the lane pretty good. Yeah.
3: Yeah.
5: It keeps you in the lane, but I'll tell you what, it started to live in daylight.
3: Right. The first time I
5: turned this.
0: You don't have that little coffee cup that comes on there occasionally saying maybe you need to take a break, do you? No?
5: No, my work car has two lights on continuously. That's a tire indicator and the check engine light.
3: there you go.
1: At least you know what they are.
2: Yeah, right.
5: Those are night lights. Those are night lights. So if you're driving at night and you're scared, those kind of light up so you don't get so scared.
1: Yeah. I just don't know what all the functions are.
5: I've got a bridge in Brooklyn I'll sell you real cheap.
1: Yeah. How do you feel about ranch dressing? A gift to humanity? Like it? It's okay? Overrated? Or keep it away from me?
5: The only thing I like it on anymore is like little mini carrots. Or my favorite is JoJo's.
1: Okay.
3: Yeah,
1: that's good.
5: I love it on JoJo's, but other than that, I'll take my creamy Italian or French.
1: Anytime. Right. Yeah, or so you French. Have your favorites. Mm-hmm. I think by this stage of the game, we all know what kind of dressing we want.
3: I stand there and look at the dressing aisle at the grocery store. I never know what to get. I always try to find something different. But, blue cheese. Sweet and sour, I like that.
5: Mm-hmm. Variety is the spice of life, as they say.
0: Very good.
1: That's what we say.
3: Just don't go with the fat free.
1: Yeah.
0: No, I don't.
5: Oh, good Lord.
3: It's terrible.
1: Hey, call us again, okay? Call us again. Good morning. Hello.
2: Good morning.
1: Hey, good morning.
0: Hey. Hey, 420. What up?
1: Hey.
6: I have a whole lot. How are you guys doing?
0: Good. You're hanging good in there?
3: We're just waiting to find out what your car would say.
0: Yeah.
6: Aside from, I'm over here. Yeah. It would say, faster.
0: Yeah, you're going
2: faster. Okay, there you go.
3: Yeah.
6: Yeah, it does say that, actually. It's an evil car.
7: Yeah.
3: It doesn't say, uh-oh, the cops.
6: No.
5: It's like,
7: put it out.
5: Friend. He's just like my best friend. Like a good friend would tell you that, but your best friend's like, you know, stomp on it.
0: You know, for you, you never seem to be in a hurry no matter what. You know what I mean?
5: Well, yeah, but driving's different.
0: Well,
5: I mean, not around here, but like out in the open.
0: Yeah.
3: Mm-hmm.
5: When you can just go fast.
0: Yeah.
5: I mean, I just like going fast.
0: Well, I do too. Oh.
3: I don't know what I would do if I was on the
0: Autobahn.
3: I would think, man, I just like to pedal to the metal and just
0: open it up.
3: Yeah.
0: Joyce is a pace car.
1: I've been on the Autobahn, but I wasn't driving.
0: Oh, good.
1: Okay, I was in the car.
0: Could you imagine her driving on the Autobahn?
1: I don't think I would be.
3: Pushing 40.
1: Yeah, pushing 40.
0: A lot of people honking and flipping.
1: A little fast.
0: Yeah. Hurry up.
1: How about sleepwalking? Have you ever done it or someone you know?
5: Yeah. But I'm not the only one because I've heard other callers. But there's one time. And I don't remember this. Dana told me this happened. But she said, I was asking her why she was in the bathroom. Why are you in the bathroom? Like, because she's telling me to stop going to the bathroom. I'm like, why are you in the bathroom? Why are you telling me to stop? But I don't remember that. And the next morning she's like, yeah, I just stood up. I got out of bed. And I just started peeing in the register.
1: Oh!
0: In the register.
5: It's so embarrassing. And I don't know. I'm like, what? I'm like, no, that didn't happen. Because I asked her why these towels were on the floor. And she told me that. I'm like, no, that didn't happen.
7: Had the hell in her name, you know?
5: I'm afraid it did. I would say that's kind of sleepwalking, I guess.
1: Yeah.
3: Sleep peeing.
0: Yeah, a lot of people peeing in
3: weird places.
0: The drawer and everything. Luckily,
3: was that alcohol induced? Well, that's a stupid question.
0: Well, yeah.
3: It was kind of a dumb question, wasn't it?
5: At least it wasn't in bed, you know?
3: Yeah, that's true.
7: Yeah. That's true.
3: Although I think that might be a little bit more acceptable than peeing in the register or in your dresser drawers.
5: Well, yeah. Oh, the dresser drawers.
3: Or somebody else's.
0: Or the dresser
3: drawers. It wasn't even his.
5: Bloody hell, no, that would be terrible.
0: And I'm glad he didn't slam that door at the time.
3: Ouch.
0: Yeah, that would have hurt. You know what I mean? If I start peeing in bed, I guess it's about that time.
1: It's time. Depends.
0: For moving in with my kids.
3: I bet.
0: Michael. Yeah. Hey, Mike, you there? Hey, Mike. Hello? Yeah. That's all right.
1: Well, and I still think of the story where you lost your car, okay?
0: Yeah, weren't you in the cop car and you saw it then?
1: It was a bad day for you.
0: Hey, there's my car.
5: Because I was working. I know, Phil, you laughed at me last week or the week before about working at a dairy farm.
0: Oh, no.
5: When I was working at a dairy farm, and my friend called me up, the farmer's kid, he's like, hey, can you cover for me? I'm like, yeah, no problem. I mean, I was sloshed and everything. That doesn't matter.
1: Yeah, everything.
5: I never found my car.
3: Yeah, you're just milking cows. So.
5: So I'm on the phone. I'm up.
0: You thought it was a cow.
5: I'm stumbling around. I'm like, oh, bloody. I mean, somebody stole my car, dude. I'm like, I got to call the police. And so I called the police and let them know that. And then yet again, I had another vehicle stolen from this lovely neighborhood.
0: Wow.
7: Oh, boy.
5: Well, you know, I just had a motorcycle
0: stolen
5: before and another Jeep. Anyway.
3: I had the same car stolen from my driveway twice.
7: Yeah.
5: I didn't realize there was a warrant out for me.
1: What?
5: That's
1: bad.
5: Nice.
1: That's bad.
5: All, but I was supposed to go to court for something, and I don't know. I didn't. So when they showed up for my call, they just cuffed me. And as they're taking me up the street, there's my damn Jeep in front of Pizza Hut.
0: No way.
5: That's where I parked it. Well, it's a longer story.
3: And you walked home?
5: I was drinking a little. I ordered the pizza, went home, and drank like quite a little bit. And right before I went to get the pizza, Jonah called. And then I called the police. And, I was pretty sloshed. And I'm like, man, I thought we were going to look for my Jeep. But then, going down the street, there it was. I'm like, dang it. But it was too late. I'm like, can I just
3: too late.
5: Your call?
3: Already on your way to the Hooskey.
0: You couldn't even point at the Jeep. Because your head cut.
8: No, I said, he was laughing. They're laughing at me.
1: Oh, see. Did you
0: say, that's now, not
3: my concern is the pizza. Did you get the pizza?
0: Oh, see.
8: No.
0: Didn't even get to eat the pizza.
3: Jeez.
0: Oh, what a jip.
3: Yeah.
8: You love. Oh, no, wait. I'm sorry.
1: Go ahead.
8: Oh, my God. I did.
3: Oh.
8: And that's what makes it even worse, because I walked past my Jeep.
0: Oh.
8: That's why I didn't drive it home, because I always walk there to order it.
3: Yeah.
8: And then just, like, walk back home.
3: Yeah.
8: And this time, I drove in.
3: And you walked
8: and I
3: home.
8: I ordered it, and then I walked home, and I forgot. And I walked back, got it, went home, ate half a pizza plus all the liquor. I'm sorry.
1: You can absorb it a little bit.
8: Everybody.
3: And then you couldn't find your car. You thought it was stolen, and you forgot you left it at the pizza
0: And then you
3: shop.
0: Downed a bottle of ranch dressing.
3: Oh.
8: Oh, my God. No, that's one thing I can't.
0: Oh.
1: You don't like ranch?
0: You don't like it?
1: Yeah.
8: Okay. Oh, and my boys put it on their pizza all the time.
3: A friend of mine will put it on their pizza. In fact, we had a client here that had a white pizza that was absolutely marvelous. And I was talking to him once, and he said, yeah. He says, don't sand. The base of the sauce is ranch dressing. He says, I mix other herbs and stuff with it, but white sauce on his pizza was, and it was a tremendous white pizza. But
8: yeah, that would be all right. Yeah. Straight ranch is really strong.
0: Hey, when you've had too much had too much Fireball, the best thing is just have some blue cheese dressing, man. That'll be that mixture there.
8: No, bacon and toast.
0: Bacon and toast.
1: Okay. All right.
8: Buttered bread and bacon.
3: Mm. Yeah, well, bacon. Bacon's good no matter what.
0: Mm. Fireball.
1: 420, you always entertain.
3: Yeah.
1: And that story, I will never, again, I remember that with the car and you spotted it. It's like, oh my gosh.
3: Well, funny, he calls the cops because he thought his car was stolen and didn't realize there was a bench
1: warrant. There's a warrant.
0: Yeah.
1: Oh my gosh.
8: Yeah.
1: Only with you, my friend.
3: All right.
0: Have a good one.
3: Take care, brother.
1: Call us tomorrow, okay?
8: Yes, miss.
1: Okay. Bye.
8: Bye.
3: Take care.
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0: I'll take a look at that weather forecast here in just a minute. Of course, we're summertime. We get up near 90 today. 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You can schedule right there. And we're getting up to 90 for today with a 20% chance of rain, but then showers and thunderstorms tonight. Some of those could be severe. And then for tomorrow, about 80 for the high with rain at the Talk of Akron WNIR.
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12: 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Now, here's Phil Ferguson, oh, yeah, John Lockwood, Joyce Johnson, and Tom Cullison.
1: This is Always on the Run. This is dedicated to 420.
2: Yeah.
1: Yeah.
0: All right, 420.
1: Good morning, everyone. We're going to get back to the phones. Still, you know, we'll have time for a couple calls, 330-673-1234. And, of course, the answer to our trivia question was tattoo.
2: Tattoo.
1: People say it over and over because I missed the answer. It is tattoo. Okay.
3: 32% people say that makes you look more attractive.
1: More attractive.
3: Or they think that makes them look more attractive. I'm not sure what that... But
1: you know, everyone's different. Yep. Everyone's different
3: there,
1: in what they
3: there
1: like.
3: There are people that just absolutely turned off by tattoos.
2: Yep. Mm-hmm.
3: Yeah. I'm okay with tattoos.
1: I think they're fine. It's a matter of personal choice, you know, like and what you like. And plus, sometimes you can get them where you cover them up. Mm-hmm. Like if you're going to a job interview and you have them in strategic locations where you just cover it up.
3: I mean, it takes some kahunas, face tattoos, man.
1: Oh, yeah.
0: Yes. I don't know, or on their neck or whatever.
1: Yeah.
3: On your forearms and stuff, it's more acceptable.
2: Yeah.
3: But a face tattoo.
2: Well, Mike Tyson has that thing on his
3: whatever
2: face.
3: That is.
1: Tears.
3: Yeah. Didn't he get that removed, I think?
0: Yeah,
3: I don't know.
0: I thought he did, but maybe.
3: And like you said earlier, that woman that was on Inked.
0: Yeah,
3: I think it was the show, Kat Von D.
0: Yeah.
3: And she had stars around her eyes. I think she got those removed, but I could be wrong.
2: Yeah, and I know.
0: I'll tell you what, I've always thought she was very attractive.
3: She's a hottie.
0: She had a ton of tattoos.
2: Yeah, Pete Davidson from SNL had a whole load of tattoos. And it's cost him hundreds of thousands of dollars to have them removed. But, I guess you get tired of them or you want to improve your relationship with somebody.
0: Each his own.
3: You got to think about it. Decide, you know, this is
1: permanent.
3: For the most part but permanent.
0: I,
3: yeah,
0: I guess I could never. I just could not understand why somebody would like a female would have it like on the back of her neck where her hair's covering, or she can't, or on your back you can't see it.
3: Right.
0: I mean, to me, it's like
1: they would put their hair up so when they want to show it off,
0: but they can't see it themselves.
1: Yeah,
3: for me,
0: if I'm going to have a tattoo, it'd have to mean something. Number one, like my grandkids or something.
2: Sure.
0: And number two, I'd like it to be a display where I can see it, like an inspiration.
3: Yeah, forearm or something.
0: Yeah. Mm-hmm.
2: Yeah. Pete Davidson, by the way, stepping into the role of real life mafia killer Tommy Patera. The upcoming film is called Tommy Karate. He co-wrote the screenplay, calls the project a dream job he's worked on for over 3 years, and it's based on Philip Carlo's 2009 book, The Butcher, Anatomy of a Mafia Psychopath, chronicling Patera's early life and entrance into the Italian mafia crime family in New York
18: Richera hails from Brooklyn, suspected of as many as 60 murders.
0: Oh.
18: Entered his nickname and earned his nickname for his martial arts skills. That's Tommy Karate.
0: Most of those serial killers came from Ohio.
18: Yeah, right. Film is currently in pre-production, but should be an interesting role. A little.
3: There is no such thing as the mafia. That's what I heard.
0: Okay, so I heard that too.
3: Yeah.
1: Taking a vow of silence. Good morning. Hello.
19: Good morning, everybody.
0: Oh, Madman, what up?
1: Hey.
0: Follow at 420. Here we go.
19: Yeah, 420 yelled at me that I didn't call enough.
0: Well, no, it's nice of you to call. How's Galleon, Ohio? What's going on in Galleon, Ohio?
3: Beautiful Galleon.
19: 420 says, hey, you got to get on there more often.
18: Yeah.
0: All right. Now we have him soliciting.
19: I was threatened by that, so I decided to call in.
0: No, yeah. We appreciate it.
1: You're busy.
18: Better safe than sorry, you know.
3: You don't have any warrants out for you, do you?
0: Well, not,
19: not that I know of.
3: You know of.
18: Yeah. Yeah. How about sleepwalking? Have you ever experienced that or had someone who did?
19: No, I've never met, never.
18: Okay.
1: Okay. That's probably a good thing, though.
19: Yeah.
1: You know?
19: Yeah.
1: If your car could talk, what would it say?
19: Jump me.
3: Yeah, I was thinking the same thing.
0: Oh, Evel Knievel, man.
18: Oh, man.
19: Yeah.
0: Yeah, all right.
19: Yeah, that's what I'd say.
18: Yeah,
3: evil madman.
18: Or that great scene from Hooper. Remember the Burt Reynolds movie?
0: Oh, yeah.
18: And Jan Michael Vincent. Yeah. They had the rocket-powered thing jumping over the cannon there. Jump me.
19: Yep. I'll make one day.
1: Okay. Now, how do you feel about ranch dressing?
19: I like ranch dressing.
1: Okay.
18: All right.
19: My favorite's blue cheese or Roquefort.
0: Oh, blue cheese.
1: I know. It keeps coming up.
18: There you go.
3: Or Roquefort. Yeah.
1: Roquefort.
19: But I don't mind ranch. I don't put it on anything but a salad.
1: Yeah. Well, you live on the edge. I know that.
19: Yeah, sort of.
1: Sort of. Are the grandkids coming over all the time? I know that's sometimes a stressor for you.
19: Yes. They're all gone for 2 days now.
1: Oh.
18: Wow.
19: 3 days.
18: Okay. Reprieve.
1: Yeah, get a little quiet.
18: Xing off the days on the calendar. It's okay. 2 days.
19: Yeah, one thing after another, those guys, I'm telling you.
1: I know. But you know what? Hey, 420 is right. You should call us more, okay?
0: Oh, yeah. We always love hearing from you.
18: Yeah.
19: Okay.
1: All right. He'll do it.
18: Have a great day.
19: All right.
1: Call tomorrow if you want.
18: Talk to you soon.
1: Good morning. Hello.
20: Good morning.
1: Hi.
3: Good morning.
1: Good morning.
0: Hi there.
1: Hello.
0: Fine lady. How are you?
20: We are fine here. A first-time phone call.
1: Hello.
0: Very
1: welcome
0: nice.
1: To the
0: from
1: show.
0: You.
1: Give you a bell.
18: Yeah.
0: Yay. Yes.
18: And what is your name, my dear? What is your name?
20: Well, I can go by Classic Car Wife.
0: Classic Car Wife. We love that. All
1: okay.
0: right.
18: All right.
0: You don't.
20: Right. My husband collects classic cars.
0: Oh, very right. good.
3: Okay. Collects them. How many does he have?
20: 70.
18: What?
1: No.
18: 7. And we're talking like real cars, not like Hot Wheels or Matchbox, right? Wow.
20: No. Real cars.
18: How about that?
0: Yeah, 70.
1: No way.
18: 70 cars.
3: Well, you are a classic car.
0: You, what, you could have your own show by yourself.
1: He doesn't park.
0: You know what I mean?
1: Front
0: car
1: yard,
0: show,
1: doesn't.
0: You got 70 cars. All right.
20: Yeah. He just bought a 1948 Continental, Lincoln Continental.
18: A Lincoln Continental.
20: Your car, what would it say?
1: Yes.
20: His was just recently, like yesterday. Air horn, because he fixed the horn on it, and it sounds like a truck air horn.
18: Oh, geez, yeah, I got one of those big blasters.
20: Yeah. Oh, my gosh, it scared the pants off me.
1: Yeah.
18: I'll bet.
1: Now,
0: where do you store all those cars?
20: He's got a 2 or 3 barns, and he has some outside.
0: Wow.
20: And
0: he has more than Jay Leno. Yeah.
20: Yeah. Yeah.
0: Jay Leno had
20: a ton. A lot of them are works in progress.
0: Okay.
3: Work in progress.
18: Okay.
3: So that's part of the fun.
0: Kathy says that about me.
3: Yeah, well.
1: Yeah.
18: Now, do you like the classic cars, too? Are you into it with him?
20: I do. I wasn't that way all my life, but since we got married and I became, and he worked for Ford, and we have a Model A.
18: Oh.
0: That was very cool, yeah.
20: In 1980.
18: Yeah.
20: And we get that in praise. He's got a Model T.
18: Model T.
20: He's got all kinds. He's got Thunderbirds. He's got...
0: I guess 70 of them.
20: Bezos.
3: But
18: does he have a 57 Chevy in there?
20: Oh, yeah. I keep asking him, but he
3: He said no.
18: Oh.
3: No. It sounds like he's a Ford man.
18: That's okay.
0: Apparently, he's like been a collector for a long time. I mean, if he's...
20: Oh. Yeah, he's got a Fairlane, and what else do you have there, young man? He's just got all kinds, but they're all Fords.
0: Now, have you and your husband tried out the back seat in every car, all 70?
20: Yeah.
0: Not recently. Okay. Because some of those older cars, they got a little wide. Big back seat.
18: Hey, they call them rumble seats
0: for
18: a reason.
0: If you know what I mean there, young lady.
1: You
0: know what I'm saying?
1: Sometimes.
18: Hey, what about an Edsel? Does he have an Edsel or two?
20: Oh, he's got many Edsels.
18: Oh, my goodness. Great.
4: Now, do you guys go to car shows?
0: They have a car show. It's their place.
4: Yeah, it's their place.
20: They have Edsel clubs, and he's part of one, but he'll go to the car shows where the Edsel shows up. And when we went to one in Detroit a few years back, and it was a pink Edsel, and we were driving along the main highway, 75, going up there, and people were taking out their phones and videotaping. We stopped at a gas station, and one lady asked me, "Is that Elvis's car?"
18: Oh, jeez.
0: Yeah. That's pretty neat. That's great.
18: Now, let me ask you this. Out of those 70 cars, does he happen to have, it's called an amphicar. It's one of those ones you could drive into the water, and it doubled as a boat?
20: No, he said no.
18: Well, okay.
0: I got to ask him, does he have an Avanti?
20: Do you have an Avant? No.
0: Oh, he doesn't? Okay. I tell you what, I love those.
1: How about a Gremlin? Does he have a Gremlin?
0: Does he have a Ford Focus?
20: He doesn't have the small ones. He's got the great big boat cars.
4: What's his favorite? Yeah. Does he have a favorite out of all 70?
20: I think the 1948 that he just purchased. It looks just like a presidential limousine.
18: Continental, yeah.
0: I'm sure he likes your chassis. Does he look under your hood occasionally?
20: He's nodding yes.
0: Oh, and again, I apologize for that.
1: The answer is yes.
18: Right.
4: Not what you meant, but
1: now, is his plan to sell the cars eventually, or just does he want to hold them and collect them?
0: 70.
20: I can only hope that he'd want to sell them, that he's going to hold on to them and be buried with them. I think.
18: I am. Well, I think in the meantime, you should charge admission. You know, and have people come and see him. You know, and.
0: They're going to have to dig a big hole for 70 cars in him.
18: Yeah,
0: I'm telling
18: you
0: that.
20: He parks them like an inch apart within each other in the barn.
0: I would love to see all those cars, man. I tell you what, that's very cool.
1: Well, we are out of time, but please call again when we can chat some more.
18: Yeah, classic car lady. Loving it.
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21: From ABC News, I'm Sherry Preston. 3 dead, 4 hurt, and 1 person in custody. That's the nation's mass shooting in Seattle happening. ABC's Jeff Poggiola with more.
22: This happened during the Bite of Seattle Food Festival. Gunfire erupted shortly after 6 p.m., causing the crowd to scatter. Witnesses describe a chaotic scene.
23: We saw a few people going to a building, so we went in there, and we went like down the stairs, and we just hid in the garage.
22: A young child is among the wounded, Assistant Police Chief Tyrone Davis.
24: One of the 4 victims that was taken to the hospital was a toddler.
22: Detectives believe 2 people were shooting at each other. 1 suspect is in custody. Jeff Poggiola, ABC News, Seattle.
21: Across the middle part of the country, extreme temperatures are building under another heat dome. Here's ABC meteorologist Leslie Lopez.
25: The heat index climbing up to about 108 degrees. We have that through Wichita. We have it to the south, all the way up to the Midwest, getting into areas of New Orleans, even down to 105 degrees. It's either a heat alert, a heat advisory, or a heat watch.
21: The extreme heat in Central Europe has helped wildfires grow and led to 300,000 evacuations in France and Spain. ABC's Marcus Moore is along the fire line in Spain.
26: The air is dry here and there's a constant breeze. It's these exact conditions that are driving some of these fires right now. We're just west of Madrid right now. And this is as far as police are letting anyone go because they say parts of the Avila fire, the largest in this country's history, have flared back up again.
21: Fighting in Iran on hold as diplomatic efforts take place once again. Mediators say they have achieved progress in getting both sides back to the table.
25: Oil prices were down overnight thanks to that pause in attacks between the U.S. and Iran. Drivers here at home looking for relief, with gas prices in the last week rising an average of 12 cents to $4.11 per gallon.
21: ABC's Karen Waugh in Washington. The Odyssey continues captivating audiences. It's earned an estimated $639 million so far. 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
21: In Plymouth, Massachusetts, Lindsay Clancy's legal team is set to try to prove starting today that postpartum depression is what led her to strangle all three of her children. Clancy was a former labor and delivery nurse herself, and prosecutors say she carefully planned the killings, so she bears full responsibility for their deaths. Ukrainian President Volodymyr Zelensky set to meet with the new British Prime Minister today. Andy Burnham says it's to show unwavering support for Ukraine as he takes office. Drought, demand, and supply disruptions have helped push beef prices to record highs this summer. The government is now, however, dismissing fears about a parasitic larva in cattle to try and bring those prices down.
5: 11 months ago, with the parasitic New World screwworm creeping toward Texas, Agriculture Secretary Brooke Rollins suspended imports of cattle from Mexico, saying at the time,
6: "Do we expect beef prices to continue to rise? Perhaps."
5: Despite the ban, the first screwworm was detected in the U.S. in June. But with beef prices at an all-time high, Rollins has lifted the ban on imports of Mexican cattle, starting with the port of entry in Douglas, Arizona, next month. Jim Ryan, ABC News.
21: Putting food on the table is taking money out of our savings. A new survey says nearly 1 in 5 American adults are dipping into savings just to pay for groceries, and more than 5% are being forced to use payday advance loans to buy food. The Urban Institute, which conducted the survey, says food costs are up 32% in 5 years. Sherry Preston, ABC News.
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0: 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Severe storms possible later on this evening, tonight. Strong to severe thunderstorms possible. And once again, main hazards, damaging winds, large hail, but that is later on today. Now, we do have a slight chance of rain early this afternoon, just a 20%, the high 89. And again, showers and storms tonight, some rain tomorrow. Tomorrow's high, 79 degrees. The man guilty in the deadly 2025 stabbing of a 52-year-old man set to hear his sentence today. On Friday, after a bench trial, 57-year-old Ross Hugh Pierce was found guilty of murder, felonious assault. Back in May 2025, Pierce attended a barbecue on Cromwell Drive in Akron. That, according to this release from the Summit County Prosecutor's Office, Pierce then became agitated with another attendee, Narlon Portis, over music being played through a portable speaker. Portis turned the music off, and as he was later preparing to leave, he began playing that music again. And according to this release, Pierce became angry, began yelling at Portis, and during the confrontation, Pierce got a large butcher knife from the grill area, approached Portis as he was returning the speaker. That's when the prosecutor's office said Pierce stabbed Portis. Portis later died at the hospital due to his injuries, but again, sentencing day. Once again today, 32-year-old Akron man died in a motorcycle accident in Ashtabula County. According to the State Patrol, Joseph Langham of Akron, traveling southbound on State Route 46 on his bike when he failed to yield the right-of-way from a stop sign at that intersection, State Route 46 and Route 6, and struck the side of a Ford F-450. Langham life-flighted to a local hospital where he was pronounced dead. The driver of the Ford F-450 was not injured. Authorities arrested one man on drug trafficking charges out of Portage County. A search warrant executed at a home in Ravenna, however, an exact location not given by the sheriff's office. Once investigators entered that house, a man and woman were detained. The sheriff's office said a number of items were recovered, including packaging material, cocaine, sale of about $4,000 in cash, one handgun. The man taken to the Portage County jail faces various charges. The woman was released. Tonight, City of North Royalton coming together to host a vigil for the city's building administrator, David Smerick. According to police, a person has been arrested in what has been described as an act of gun violence. Smerick shot and killed around 1:30 p.m. in the city's service center Friday afternoon. That vigil, 7 o'clock tonight, St. Albert and Great Parish. The suspect accused in that shooting will face a judge later today. Remember, get the local news anytime at WNR.com. 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

0: 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Here's Phil Ferguson with the weather.
1: Thank you, Couch. Today, 20% chance of rain this afternoon. More rain showers could be severe later tonight. The high today near 90. And then we have rain tomorrow. The high 79 of the Talk of Akron, WNIR.
0: Tribe play this week, and
1: They didn't do very well. Tampa, they lost all three.
0: Is Baker Mayfield still with the Tampa baseball team?
1: Tampa, yeah, he's trying to work out a contract. So, he went to Tampa and showed that when you take a look at his stats, he's one of the top 10 or 11 quarterbacks of the National Football League. And what did we do? We said, we want Deshaun Watson.
0: Deshaun.
1: Do you think he'll start? Or will it be Shadur?
0: I think they platoon them. I've been saying they need to do that. The NFL has all kinds of film on Deshaun.
1: Yeah.
0: And a little sampling of Shadur.
1: Yeah, Shadur. Yeah.
0: But I think they should, put Shadur in and do the hokey pokey or something.
1: Hey, the football's high school starts in mid-August.
0: And Maslin is loaded this year.
1: Yeah. Woo. Look out.
0: Look out, Hoban.
1: Look out, Hoban.
0: Here comes Maslin.
1: Watch out, Copley. The Indians.
0: All right. I have a question.
1: I watched the golf yesterday. Did you watch the golf? How about that 21-year-old kid, Koivin? I've never seen a guy swing that hard, hit it so straight, and the sound just sounded different than any other golfer ever.
0: Yeah.
1: And he's 21, and guess who he beat? Scotty Scheffler.
0: Scotty. Yeah. I saw a putt. I'm like, Scotty, even I could have read
1: that. He missed
0: like
1: a five-footer.
0: He didn't. He doesn't read putts very good.
1: He wins a few tournaments. All right.
0: A kid, a 21-year-old kid?
1: Yeah, he's only played a few tournaments.
0: I'll tell you what, man. I was, I had a busy day yesterday. So in the afternoon, I came in, and the anything track and field always gets me, And the young ladies running the 10,000 meters. Think about that. What is that? I mean, 5K stream.
1: Wow.
0: But those young ladies, man, they were.
1: You ran track.
0: I know, but not a lot. I would have been way in the back behind those young
1: Phillip
0: ladies.
1: Phillip didn't mind the short 100-yard, but then they had him do the 400. I think, is that one time around?
0: Oh, God.
1: And he goes, Dad, I don't really care for that.
0: I'll tell you why.
1: Because you have to almost run full
0: 400
1: speed.
0: Is not, at 400 nowadays, just, it's a 400-yard sprint.
1: Right.
0: Yeah.
1: And he goes, I don't really care.
0: Now, I have a question about Akron history.
1: Oh.
0: If I say Art Arfons.
1: Art Arfons, the driver, right? Arfons. And didn't he spend land speed record at one time something?
0: I wanted to double check that because I just saw this.
1: From this
0: I was
1: area?
0: Watching. You had Fox 8 on.
1: Yeah.
0: And they have, there's this guy. We have more people that know about this. This could be the world's fastest hydrogen car. That's what the sun runs off. And the humanity. Remember? Hydrogen. Okay. JCB is attempting to smash the world land speed record with the Hydromax, a 32-foot hydrogen-powered steam liner engineered with zero carbon emissions.
1: Okay.
0: But they were talking that this thing might be able to break the sound barrier.
1: Okay.
0: But initially, it only said it would go 350 miles an hour. How fast did Art go? Anybody? Hey, any old
1: timers,
0: if you were related,
1: Art
0: used to go out there to the desert. Salt flats. Well, they're running this week, so they're looking. But I'm interested in how this engine works. I don't know.
1: Mm. Well, you've gone about 100 miles an hour at one time.
0: Oh, easily.
1: Really?
0: Yeah, sure.
1: Catherine Place? No, you can't. No, you can't.
0: Zero to.
1: Route 8?
0: On a motorcycle, one time.
1: Really?
0: Route 8, yeah. And I sold it the next day. I'm like, if I get off of this thing, Lord, I promise I'll never
1: if just
0: get on a motorcycle again.
1: Give me hope.
0: That was back before Route 8 went all the way through. It stopped at Steele's Corners,
1: yeah,
0: maybe.
1: Then
0: is that right?
1: They, right around, yeah.
0: And then
1: yeah.
0: I think it was the Steele's Corners or Graham. I think it was Steele's Corners at that point.
1: They should have stopped.
0: And there, you get this brand new road, and then there's a big wall saying, look out. And I saw that wall coming. I was like, uh-oh. Yeah, that's not good. So, yes.
1: Would you like to go on the Autobahn there? Would you like to go
0: We went on.
1: As, did you?
0: We didn't. We were on a motor coach.
1: Oh.
0: And I'm like, hey, can I drive? I want to see how fast this bus will go
1: yeah.
0: on the Autobahn.
1: Okay.
0: But, yeah, I don't know. So, should motorcycles, Philip?
1: Yeah.
0: Do you know... Okay, read this headline.
1: I never owned one.
0: Read that.
1: Can motorcycles split lanes through traffic in Ohio? What the law says. Somebody did that the other day. We were stopped, and that went right
0: the
1: through
0: there. The Star Boys guys.
1: Well, they do, yeah. I didn't read the rest of the article.
0: California is the only place that allows motorcycles to weave in and out because of the traffic.
1: Okay.
0: But should Ohio pass a law making it a larger penalty to lane split through Ohio? Some are thinking they should. I mean, when you've got e-bikes going 70 miles an hour.
1: They don't go 70, do
2: this
1: they?
2: This is the talk of Akron.
0: I got two guys that swear they got them. Springfield, Ohio. You ever heard of
2: Call
0: it?
2: Call now.
0: Springfield Township.
2: 330-673-1234. Toll free from anywhere. 1-800-669-4100. Now, here's John Couchburner Denning.
3: The talk of Akron,
0: I think we have a full moon on Wednesday. Somebody check that on me. We have a number of calendars in the place, but not all of them say when the full moon is. Good morning. Yours truly, John Denning, reporting for duty. It is illegal for motorcycles to, quote, split lanes through traffic. Lanes splitting when a motorcycle drives between lanes of cars is illegal in Ohio. But some lawmakers want to maybe increase the penalties. When's the last time you've had someone go, pew, right past you? Ohio law does allow... See, when I heard the lane splitting, I thought it was two motorcycles riding side by side. Ohio law does allow two motorcycles to ride side by side in a single lane. I don't know if you guys are riding. Are you riders? Do you prefer to go, you know, side by side or single file? What's the preferred nomenclature? Once in a while, you'll see these... They do poker runs. You have like 8 or 10 bars you got to stop at. I've never been, but the way I understand it is you ride your motorcycle to a destination, have a beer, and somehow you get a card. And then at the end, somebody that has the best poker hand wins a fat bottom girl to ride home on the back of the motorcycle. That is a song. By Queen. California's the only state that allows unrestricted lane splitting for motorcycles. So there's some driving stuff. Land speed record, Art Arfons, and all the other things. Oh, the fastest Indian, the movie. We were talking about that a couple, 3 weeks ago. Tony... Anthony what? Tony, Anthony, you know, Silence of the Lambs guy. He played the Australian guy in the 60s, and he's small town Australia, and he used to ride his motorcycle on the beach down there, and he always wanted to go to the Salt Flats. The Fastest Indian, I think, is the name of the movie. Speaking of speeding and roads, there's an undercurrent brewing in America about government surveillance and flock cameras. Generally speaking, I do not have a problem with flock cameras. A lot in the audience do. If you are like Tom Massey, a Kentucky Republican, he's going to introduce legislation to strip federal funding from municipalities and police departments that use automatic license plate readers and other mass surveillance systems. At what point, I think we've reached the saturation point. Benjamin Franklin, I'm paraphrasing. Anyone that would give up a measure of freedom for a measure of security deserves nothing. Do you think flock cameras are spying without a Fourth Amendment? If it's just the license plate, that's okay. But if they're gathering phone data and other such stuff, I can understand the consternation. Good morning. You're on the air, WNIR. Hello.
4: So that's a little bit of research, and I've had arguments with friends of mine about this. Do flock cameras, are they just for looking at license plates and finding someone that might be wanted, or are they also being used to give out speeding tickets?
0: No, we had to break that discussion down. The flock cameras are intended to, and I did look the name up. I thought it stood for FLOCK, like, you know, finding losers.
4: Yeah.
0: And basically, I guess the guy, it said it was a way of, when you've got a group of cars, like a flock of birds, it's hard to pick out one bird in a flock. And this makes sure that when you have a flock of cars going past, you'll be able to gather just the license plate. Now, the speed cameras, there are two genres of those.

0: question about we normally 90% ride in what we call staggered. So the person in front of you will be on the left side of the lane, the one then you'll be in the right side of the lane.
1: Yeah, in view of his mirror, right?
0: Well, you just stagger so that you have a little bit more reaction time. If something would happen to that guy in front of you, he's on the other side of the lane, so maybe you'd have a little bit more reaction time.
1: So you riding side by side. See, when I saw this headline in the repository in Canton this morning, it kind of, I'd never heard the term lane splitting or split lanes.
0: Yeah. Well, that's if you're out like in California and it's traffic jam, you're allowed to go.
1: What do you mean? Or on Route 8 20 years ago, and a guy's going 100 miles an hour with a girl on the back holding on, doing a wheelie at 100 miles an hour. Yeah.
0: Star boys.
1: Star boys kind of stuff.
0: Yeah. But no, that's.
1: Wait a minute. Okay. So you guys ride like a stagger. And the reason for that is if the guy directly in front of you has to hit a brake or swerve for a dog or something, that makes sense, I guess. Yeah.
0: Yeah, and then, like, when you get on a highway, a lot of times we'll ride, right, side by side. And I love that feeling. I love that feeling of, and especially when I'm riding with my girl, because she rides her own bike, we'll ride side by side. And it just is really cool to be riding as one.
1: All right, you know? So let me break this down. When you say a highway, let's say you're talking about 77, 71, and interstate is side by side. Maybe on a county road or township road, you'd be staggered because the lanes aren't as wide?
0: Yes. Well, on township, definitely on the smaller, like, township roads, a lot of times you go single file.
1: Oh.
0: You get a little bit more distance in between the bikes and just go single file. But
1: how's that poker run work?
0: Well, see, so it's usually a fundraiser, and you go and you register at wherever the starting point is, and you pay your $20 or $25, usually is what it is, and then you get a map, and you take off with you and your buddies, and you ride to the first stop, and there'll be cones out, and you pull in, and you reach in a bag, and you pull out a card.
1: Mm.
0: And somebody from the poker run writes down on your scorecard what you drew on that first stop. And you go in and you have a beverage, maybe, or you get something to eat, and then you go on through your map to the next stop. You do that five times, so that at the end of it, you have a five-card hand, and whoever has the best poker hand wins a prize. Sometimes it's, a cash prize. Other times it's something, because if you're trying to raise money for somebody, you really don't want to pay out a cash prize.
1: Sure.
0: You have to.
1: Uh-huh.
0: But, you really have to have trust in the person that you're riding with to ride side by side. I have the guys that I ride with, I have no problem with them. I would ride side by side with any of them. If I don't have that trust, then I'm not going to do that.
1: Ohio law, all vehicles, according to Ohio Revised Code, all vehicles must be driven within a single lane of traffic. Exercising due care when passing a standing vehicle proceeding in one direction. Both lane splitting and lane filtering, I think that's what you're talking about, filtering, involve how motorcycles and other two-wheel vehicles drive between lanes of traffic. The key difference is that in lane splitting, the motorcycle and cars in regular traffic continue moving at the same time. Lane filtering requires traffic to be fully stopped before motorcycles can weave through. So that's what they, So
0: I personally wouldn't do either one on a motorcycle.
1: Yeah.
0: They're both very dangerous. The only time that I've ever gone out, like if you're sitting in a traffic jam on a highway and you're on a road trip and it's pouring down rain or it's 115 degrees outside and maybe say you're on a hill, you're pulling a mountain, it's hard to just sit there and clutch. So we'll just get over on the berm and try and ease by people without, upsetting anybody.
1: Sure.
0: Of course, you don't want to piss people off or they'll open your door, But I love riding side by side. So when you're riding a motorcycle, your one lane that you're traveling in is basically three lanes. You can ride either in the far left part of that lane or the far right part. What's in the middle is what they try and tell you to avoid, because that's where all the oil drippings and everything from an engine

0: of a car, and when it starts raining, those oils lift and make it a very, very slippery, dangerous situation. So you want to stay in the tire tracks of a car instead of in the middle of the road.
1: All right, well, then I would argue if I were right, let's say I'm riding in the right tire track and you're behind me in the left tiger track, but you're still following me, say, a couple, three bike lengths or whatever. We're still in single file. We're just not directly behind one another. That is okay.
0: Yeah, right? It's what they call a stagger.
1: Okay. Yeah. How did he get the motorcycle camera got a license on the back, right? He got a picture in the mail?
0: Yep. He got a picture in the mail, and his buddy didn't.
1: He wasn't speeding, but Johnny had to go somewhere. He and his girlfriend went somewhere in the last week, and I just got a I think I'm going to finally break down and get one of those Florida passes. I just don't know. I don't know how I can do that from Ohio.
0: The easy pass?
1: Yeah. It's really
0: down there. It's called Sun Pass or something.
1: Sun Pass or whatever. The problem is, okay, is my drive. Are you familiar with quack quack quack duck, like the rubber ducks ducking a Jeep? Have you ever seen all the ducks at the hill? My son has about 40 ducks on the dashboard. I don't even know where he would. How's that Easy Pass or Florida Pass? Would it hang from his rearview mirror?
0: You mount it on your windshield right behind your mirror, so it's out of your line of sight.
1: What do you mean mount it?
0: There's two little adhesive Velcro strips.
1: Okay.
0: That go on your windshield, and then there's Velcro on the other.
1: All right. Well, I don't know. Because the only reason is that it would. They give you a discount on your tolls if you have one. Like,
0: oh, yeah.
1: You know.
0: It's way cheaper.
1: And if he were he went to another, summer job interviewing, and he that's where he was going. And if he drove it on a regular basis, I would probably break down and get one.
0: Well, see, you don't pay for them. Well, the only thing you pay for, like when you buy it originally, I think it's like $21. But it comes loaded with $15 worth of, so it only costs you like $6.
1: Oh, okay.
0: And if you don't,
1: all right.
0: Yeah.
1: You know what?
0: Happens, and then it automatically reloads as you use.
1: All right.
0: You have to hook it up with like a debit card.
1: Yeah.
0: So they're really a good idea, because a lot of times if you have one, you can stay in the boogie lane in the left lane and just keep going. But if you don't have one, you got to get over in the right lane and take your time and pay a toll.
1: What's weird about up there in the panhandle is they have toll areas, but they don't have, it's not like you go to the turnpike. Do you know what I mean? And sometimes you won't even, if you're not paying attention, you won't even know you went through a toll thingy, It's kind of weird down there. But
0: Pennsylvania, you can either have an easy pass in PA, or they just take a picture of your license plate and send you the bill.
1: Well, that's what happened. I got a letter Saturday morning and luckily, I finally figured out how to use a QR code. Look at the boomer. I'm a high-tech redneck. I can use that there QR code. I did hook up the one credit card. I don't want to do a debit card. I don't want to, I will do a credit card, because I know, I can, you could question things, you could freeze your credit card. That gives me some peace of mind. Because the state of Ohio got hacked. Remember, was it two summers ago or last summer? The state of Ohio Easy Pass got hacked, and they were like, people were, getting phishing scams and all. And I'm like, I'm glad I don't have an Easy Pass. But I don't know if Florida's the same as Ohio. I don't know. Is it?
0: It's not. It's
1: different.
0: Sun pass
1: it's a
0: there.
1: Sun pass. That's what it is. That's right. Yes.
0: An easy pass will get you almost all the way down to Florida.
1: Yeah.
0: But it won't get you through Florida. I don't know if it does Georgia either, but it's they're adding new states to the Easy Pass all the time. But
1: yeah. All right, man.
0: Hey, we were down in your neck of the woods having some barbecue yesterday on the motorcycle.
1: Down at Hog Heaven?
0: Yes, sir.
1: In Philly.
0: No, the old one. We go to the old one.
1: Oh, my buddy Don's? Is that my buddy Don? No, I don't know where the Hog Heaven is in Dover. It used to be on 21.
0: Yeah, it's on 21. If you don't get on the highway there in Stroudsburg, you go straight through. It's about half a mile on the left-hand side.
1: Oh, this, yeah. That's okay. Yeah, my nephew Parker started his culinary career there. And then he went to, I think he's still running the one in Philly. He and his buddies have the, it was the old A&W between Dover and Philly on the boulevard. They call it Fun Days now, like a drive up, you know, kind of thing. But yeah.
0: Exactly.
1: Yeah, that's,
0: all right, buddy. Have a good
1: all right,
0: day.
1: Take care. WNIR, hello.
2: Hello, good morning.
1: Greetings.
2: Hey, you're talking about the flock cameras and. I was watching a video in Cape Coral, Florida. They're putting those on garbage trucks because that way they can scan the neighborhood and see if you're putting any addition or any home upgrades and see if you've taken out a permit, a building permit.
1: Mm-hmm. I'm sorry, I had to take a slug of coffee. I apologize. Okay. Yeah.
2: It's okay.
1: What state did you say? Massachusetts, right? Yeah.
2: No, Cape Coral, Florida.
1: Oh, okay. Because I didn't know about Cape Coral. Maybe it was Cape Coral. There was an article in USA Today Friday or Saturday. You know what? It's on my desk. Cape Coral, one of those bougie places in Massachusetts like Chautauqua or not. What's mm-hmm. the, you know? Yeah. And they're putting them.
2: Yeah.
1: And they're trying to pinch people that are adding an addition without a permit. Are you sure those are flock cameras?
2: Yeah, well, the councilman said that they're going to install them on the garbage truck. So
1: yeah, but the way I understand it, the flock camera technology can only scan license plates, but I would imagine it has a camera to scan that, so you could spy on people, right?
2: Right. Well, he said it was going to be, you know, for that. It was a flock camera. That's what he called it, and it looked like it was.
1: Well, is that a problem? Because if you're building an addition without a permit and you live in a city proper, that's zoning violation.
2: Right.
1: What would be any different than... Why would a flock camera be any different than the zoning inspector riding around? Somebody drops a dime. Hey, my neighbor's adding a garage or a fence, and he didn't get a permit. And so what's the difference between that a human being and a flock on that?
2: I don't know, but they'll keep tabs on it. You know, if you get new windows, new doors, you put a fence up, you can kind of keep track of everything.
1: Well, yeah, without pulling a permit.
2: Right.
1: And the reason they want a permit is so they can increase your property taxes to pay the schools more money.
2: Absolutely.
1: Yeah.
2: That's what it's all about.
1: Got it. Massey, Bill, well, here's what's new. You know, now if I think of Massey, you got AOC, or not AOC, Marjorie Taylor Greene.
2: Mm-hmm.
1: She took her ball and went home in January. She quit down in Georgia. Massey... Give me a couple, three. There were three, four, five of these. They were really against Epstein. They were really mad at Trump about Epstein. What's the guy that Trump, what's the guy in Kentucky that, is Massey the one that Trump primaried?
2: I think so.
1: Okay. So Representative Thomas Massey, a Kentucky Republican, Saturday plans to introduce legislation to strip federal funding from municipalities, what you're talking about, and police departments to use automatic license plate readers, ALPR, also known as Flock brand. ALPR is the big thing. Flock is a brand. Does that make sense?
2: Okay.
1: And other mass surveillance systems, quote, I'll be sponsoring a bill to withhold federal money from municipalities and police departments that deploy flock and other style cameras to surveil law-abiding citizens, end quote, the congressman wrote.
2: Mm-hmm.
1: Mm. Flock, Atlanta-based company, has been leading provider of the ALPR technology. The company works with more than 5,000 law enforcement agencies across more than 6,000 communities nationwide, operating a network comprising of tens of thousands of cases. If these things were brand new, I'd understand, but these things are ubiquitous. They're everywhere. If these things were nefarious, people would be complaining more, right?
2: Right. Yeah. So, I don't know, but it's just all about getting our dollars. That's all. In any way they can.
1: Well, no. A man in Canton, Ohio, a couple weeks ago on Wednesday-ish, allegedly stabbed his girlfriend. He ended up rolling a cop car over on its roof at Fox Den, and they didn't have to do a high-speed chase because the Flock cameras picked him up in Stowe. How do you argue that side of it?
2: Yeah, I know. I'm not arguing it. I'm just saying, you know.
1: Cape Coral, you lived... How do you know why you... Are you go to Cape Coral or have land down there?
2: I've got a friend who lives in Cape Coral, and somehow I got on their town emails or So that's the only reason I would know that.
1: All right. Anything else?
2: I wouldn't know it any other way. Nope.
1: All right, man. Thank you. WNIR. Good morning. You're on the air.
3: Hey, Couch.
1: Hey.
3: Cogga Falls Avenue, if I'm not mistaken, ended it. Or Route 8 ended at Cogga Falls Avenue.
1: You know what? Wait a minute. Hold on a minute. Cogga Falls. You mean Howe Road or?
3: No.
1: Cogga Falls Avenue.
3: Yeah, you know where you get on right next to Swenson's and the.
1: Oh, just as it starts to bend there a little bit, right?
3: Yeah, that's where you used to get off at, right there.
1: And you would get off, and then you'd have to get on Old Stout State Road, right north.
3: Yes, yep. You would go left. You know where the bowling alley is.
1: Yeah.
3: Okay, that's where you get on Route 8 to go south. That's where you would get off at back in the day, and the bowling alley wasn't there. That was a golf course, and there was a big hill there. And then they took all that dirt out of there and built the bowling alley. And Swenson was already there. And there was another, I don't know if it was a Skyway or something, that was up on that hill. But, yeah, because I remember when they were building it, and they used to leave the keys in those big equipment.
1: Yeah.
3: you could drive them all the
1: way down. Oh, man. We're out on a leash road drinking back down home, you know, about 82-ish. And there was a D9 dozer sitting there. And the two summers before that, I had worked with my brother-in-law. And in the summertime, I was always looking to make a buck. And I knew how to start that thing. And I told my guys, I know how to run that thing. Ah, you're full of beads, Denning. I'm like, oh, yeah? I got it running, but I couldn't figure out how to shut it off. I think I let it run all night, so it'd run out of fuel. I don't remember how, but it might have had a key in it somewhere. I don't remember. But they would leave the keys in those things, right? I mean.
3: Oh, yeah. Why not? I mean, who's going to supposedly mess with it?
1: Well, yeah.
3: Hey, they used to leave the keys in the railroad tracks because we grew up on the railroad tracks there, and they would stop behind the house, and then when the cars were just sitting there, we would start all the cars and put them on the same radio station.
1: Oh, you mean the cars that were in the train hauling thingy?
3: There was no train hauling thing. They just sat right on the deck. We would get up on them and open up the doors. And
1: you set them to 100.1 FM. Well, I appreciate that. Everybody get... All right, so what year would Route 8 have ended at Cuyahoga Falls Avenue?
3: I'm going to say they started, I was probably 10, so that would be 1970. Right in that.
1: Oh, no. See, no. This, it would have been a decade later. That's why I'm thinking Falls Avenue was open all the way to, is either Seasons Road. When I first got it, ended maybe at Seasons Road. That's where Route 8 ended. They didn't connect it all the way until, I bet you they didn't connect
3: right,
1: in the middle
3: right,
1: of 80s, right?
3: Right, but the beginning, it ended at...
1: See, that's why I'm questioning. I don't remember that because that's always been open since I. So that would have been in the late early 70s that Route 8 ended at Falls Avenue, Cuyahoga Falls Avenue.
3: Yeah.
1: All right. Okay. All right. Anything else?
3: That's it.
1: See you. WNIR, good morning.
4: Good morning, John. You know, you were saying that you're a big boomer with your QR code. starting in 2024, they're going to transition from UPC codes to QR codes on packages.
1: What is 2024? It was 2 years ago.
4: I'm sorry, 2027.
1: QR codes for what now?
4: You know how you have the barcode on all the packages that you scan at the store?
1: Yeah.
4: They're going to take those away.
1: Why?
4: In favor of a QR code.
1: Why?
4: A QR code, you can put way more information on a QR code.
1: How so?
4: Like for instance, you know, like the lettuce that we had this problem with? If those packages had QR codes, it could tell you where it was from, what day it was made, when it was transported, who transported. There's a lot more information that can be encoded on a QR code than you can on the
1: UPC. Well, that makes sense.
4: So that's the next
1: thing. All right, so the one young lady, she called me about 6 months ago. You listen all the time. You know where I'm talking about. I'm like, why won't my phone scan? She said, look, take the phone to your daughter, your Kent State grad, and tell her to fix it. And 30 seconds later, they're dead. My camera was turned off from the factory for QR codes, but I didn't know how to work it, okay?
4: Yeah.
1: But now, so is this a nefarious bad thing? That sounds like a good thing to me.
4: No, it is. It's going to be a good thing.
1: Well, how will that affect the retail person? Are they going to, if you're a mom and pop shop that have this QR code or the barcode, are you going to have to spend money to upgrade it, or how's that going to work?
4: Yes, you're going to have to spend money
1: all right.
4: to upgrade. Which, I mean, I'm sure it's probably maybe just a software change. Or maybe even a hardware change, but you're going to do it because every item that's coming through your store has to be scanned. You know, if you're scanned, unless you're pricing everything, you know, you're just keying everything in, you're not going to have a problem. You know, but if you have every, you know, your beep, beep, beep, beep, yeah, you're going to have the equipment. Because right now, like even all the big box stores and everything, they're not ready for it yet. Because, you know, that's all laser set up for UPC codes.
1: Right.
4: Because what the laser does, it reads the spaces in between the lines.
1: Mm-hmm.
4: And that tells it what it is. Where a QR code, the simple whatever, that gym, those little spots and everything, however you arrange it can tell it a million.
1: You know, I haven't thought about this in years. Hold on a minute. Hey, Pammy, are you listening? My sister, she went to Dover High, obviously, and it seems to me like a guy she graduated with was one of the people that worked on the first barcode.
4: That the first barcode was in, I think, 1973.
1: That is it. He was a 72 graduate. I'm, mm-hmm. Yeah, and I think he was...
4: It was a pack of gum, Wrigley's gum.
1: That is exactly correct, but I can't remember. God, I haven't thought about that so long, but that used to be, I think it was one of the Werther kids, a great family. You know, Mooney Werther's museum there in Dover. I think it was Mooney's maybe son that had something to do with that. So what the point of me bringing that up is that barcode technology, good God, it's over 50 years old now, right?
4: Yeah. Oh, longer than that. Yeah, easily. Yeah.
1: Where did you hear this about the QR code becoming? Who's mandating it? The government somehow?
4: Yeah. The government.
1: Which government? For what reason?
4: I mean, for the whole world. That's going to go for the whole world.
1: Oh.
4: You're not going to make.
1: Oh, the new world order, huh?
4: John, it's more information they're going to gather.
1: Yeah, I see.
4: The UPC code. Yeah. You know how they tell you Americans eat, you know, 55,000 pounds of butter a year. Well, they know that from the UPC code because one company owns all that information.
1: Yeah, but one person might be eating 100 pounds, and I don't mean to eat any.
4: Well, I know, but they said on average. But with the UPC code, they will know how much John Denny's eating.
1: Yeah, okay, I see what you mean.
4: You were saying the Flock camera.
1: Well, no, Massey, he's on his way out, right?
4: He's on his way out, but he's on his way up.
1: Oh, that's interesting. Flock spokesman told Newsweek that Massey's bill would have real confidence for public safety. Flock cameras, overwhelmingly a good thing for law enforcement and blah, blah, blah, blah, blah.
4: Where do you think he's going?
1: You think Massey has an appetite to try to run for president?
4: I think he might end up being in somebody's cabinet. I don't think he can't make it. He's not going to make it on his own, period.
1: Yeah, I agree with that, but you're right. He might clear safeguards, ensure accountability, oversight, and responsibility are enshrined in our Constitution. We don't have to choose between protecting privacy and giving law enforcement the tools it needs. We should be able to do both. So basically, they want to tweak Flock cameras to make sure that,
4: look what else they can do. There's a thing called Freeform, and that all you have to do is click the button to turn it on. Now all the cameras come equipped with it. And say you're looking for a blue Chevy SUV that has a ladder on it. It will find that Chevy.
1: Mm.
4: It can also do what's called the Guardian and object detection. So if it's follow all the guys in yellow shirts with dark hair and white shoes.
1: All right, here's the other one. Here's the other name I was looking for. Lauren Boebert. She's in. Lauren Boebert, the hottie from Colorado, Marjorie Taylor Greene, Gina Mace, and Massey. You know, they were kind of like that. They were really on the they really hated the idea of Trump not really the upcoming builds on legislation Massey introduced earlier this year alongside Representative Lauren Boebert, a Colorado Republican. The measure, the Surveillance Accountability Act, would require government agencies to secure probable cause warrants before conducting specific surveillance activities. That seems reasonable to me, don't you think?
4: Yeah, here's the problem I have with all this stuff. We know that they're not using it for safety. They are selling this information to
1: that is a byproduct. That is a byproduct that subsidizes the cost. I really don't have a problem with that.
4: But the thing is, everybody's getting paid, John. They're all getting paid, and they still want more money out of us. It's like, well, you know what? If you're going to put up these Flock cameras, and you're going to get paid.
1: You know what? All right. All right. Congressman Denning introduced a bill. If you want Flock cameras in Ohio, you have to make our license free to register and have it subsidized. Okay. All right. I'll agree with. There's a way to reduce costs. Hey, I got to go. I'm way behind. Okay. Yeah. All right. See you. Bye.
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1: 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And this popped up on his feed. Idiot motorcycle. This was from last Friday. Idiot biker on 183 today around 10:25 a.m. passing everyone even when another car is coming. Here's his license plate. 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So maybe the Flock cameras are listening to us. 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
1: 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You're on the air, WNIR. Go. Are you there? How about you? Hello, WNIR, good morning.
14: Good morning, Couch. How are you doing
1: good
14: today?
1: Good, go. Mm-hmm.
14: Okay, yeah, I was going to say that this is the exact same thing I was talking about before where I got that ticket for missing the gates, and I didn't even know I was doing it, you know, in Illinois.
1: I don't remember and, this. What are you talking about? Missing a gate. What's that mean?
14: Toll gate, you know. I missed three of them going east on... going west on 80, and 2 weeks later, coming back, I did the same thing in Chicago, I think it was, roughly. And so then I got a letter that said, well, you missed these gates, and you missed these gates.
1: What does that mean financially? I have no idea what that means.
14: Well, it means that there's a penalty. You pay the toll, and then there's a penalty.
1: Because
14: that,
1: you're talking about Easy Pass? You missed an Easy Pass gate?
14: Yeah, well, I guess my Easy Pass doesn't work on their system.
1: Got it. Okay. All right.
14: Yeah.
1: I see. I didn't know how that worked. I didn't know what you're talking about missing a gate.
14: Yeah, and usually, my Easy Pass, I don't know about.
1: All right. So you're assuming your Easy Pass that works in Ohio is going to work there. So rather than stopping and getting a ticket, you just went through the. Unticketed lane that you just have to slow down for, right? Is that what you mean?
14: Well, yeah. In fact, you don't even have to slow down. Those cameras are so fast. They picked us up right away, you know, and it just shows the license plate. And
1: well, what did we learn from this? What did we learn? Make sure you've got the proper state computer hoopty thingy. Right?
14: And that you're
1: I thought Easy Pass was nationwide on Turnpike. Or is that on a Turnpike is different? I don't know.
14: Not necessarily.
1: Were you on the Turnpike or just the freeway doesn't have to worry about that, right?
14: The interstate. I didn't think I had to. I saw all those trucks backed up there and I thought that's what it was for. It was for the truckers, but I was wrong.
1: How much was it?
14: Total?
1: Oh, now, what was your penalty? What was the upcharge?
14: Oh, almost as much as the toll. I think it was like $3 for violation.
1: Okay. I thought you were going to say $3, whatever. No. I'd rather owe it to you than screw you out of it. I'm never going back to Illinois again.
14: Well, you know, like I said, it was $60. And if you've got to go back and contest it, well, that's ridiculous. That's, might as well just pay it and make it go away.
1: Yeah, that's exactly what I do with my sons in Florida.
14: Yeah. Now, I have seen on certain media, some people are complaining about these flock cameras being put up, like, say, at the entrances to parks, you know, and things like that. Now, why do they need to know how many cars are going?
1: What kind of park? You mean a national park?
14: State park, national parks, yeah.
1: Oh, same thing. I'll tell you why. Because that's how they get their funding. Like, for example, last year I'm reading the top 10 national parks in terms of visitations. And you know who was on the top 10 list? The Cuyahoga Valley National Park. You want to know why? Because everybody has to drive through it to go to from one side of the peninsula to the other. People aren't actually going to the park, but that's how they get their funding.
14: Mm-hmm.
1: Yeah.
14: Well, Yellowstone is like that, too. They have highways.
1: Yellowstone. Yeah, that, whatever. They, I mean, Yellowstone's 23 miles wide. That's, you need to know. A lot of killers running around out there.
14: Well, I suppose.
1: No, you mean suppose, man.
14: Well, yeah, you know, the thing is that they're scanning all these places. I mean, that technology, believe it or not, was developed in Iraq. And it's not necessarily the cameras, but the camera and the computer. Now, you can get a police car, can drive down your street.
1: Yep.
14: And if you're parked, like, say, in your driveway and not in your garage, well, that's out in plain sight.
1: Yeah. So I got to go. I got to go. Okay. All right. Thank you. 330-673-1234. It's 11 a.m. on the Talk of Akron, WNIR. Kenneth.
15: From ABC News, I'm Sherry Preston. Mediators say they have been making progress in efforts to bring the United States and Iran back to the negotiating table and prevent an all-out war in the Middle East. ABC's Rachel Scott has more from Washington.
16: Sources tell me today that President Trump is now holding off on a major escalation against Iran to give way for diplomacy to reopen the Strait of Hormuz. I'm told the president was prepared to launch a series of strikes on Friday, but decided to hold off. Sources also say officials discussed the impact a major attack could have on the U.S.'s depleting stock of air defense interceptors.
15: Oil traders like that glimmer of hope. Oil has been trading lower today. Across parts of Spain and France, at least 300,000 people have been evacuated from their homes because of massive wildfires. ABC's Marcus Moore has the latest.
17: In France, authorities going door to door in the Gironde region, urging residents to evacuate, pleading with vacationers to keep their distance. Firefighters supported by farmers. Huge flames as the wildfires in the region burn more than 100,000 acres, an area four times the size of Paris. And in Bordeaux, the heart of France's famed wine country and a tourist hotspot, cleared out by the approaching flames.
15: More than 100 million Americans under heat warnings or advisories today as another heat dome settles in the middle part of the country. The search is still on in Seattle for at least one person believed to have been involved in the shooting at a food fair over the weekend. At least three people dead. ABC's Alex Stone is there this morning.
18: Everything is frozen in time on the site here right now. The vendor booths, they are empty, still full of food. Everybody went racing out of here, running out of here when they heard the gunfire.
15: And it's officially official. LeBron James has signed his deal with the Philadelphia 76ers. Terms not disclosed, but sources tell ESPN the NBA's all-time scoring leader signed a two-year, $8 million deal. 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
15: We're a little over 3 months away from the midterms, and Washington Bureau Chief Rick Klein says Democrats are confident but not necessarily united.
2: We've seen in time and time again this progressive versus establishment thing play out. It's going to happen at least one more time in the primaries. We've got the Michigan primary just a week from tomorrow, and there Abdul al-Sayed is the progressive darling, the favorite. Congresswoman Haley Stephens has the entire Democratic establishment of the state on her side, and she's trying to make a case that, you know, we can't go too far left if you're the Democrats.
15: In the wake of some major AI hacking incidents, a new cybersecurity alliance is gaining traction in the tech world.
3: 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Mike Dubusky, ABC News.
15: The Clinton Foundation today unveiling its first new initiative in more than a decade. 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I'm Sherry Preston, ABC News.
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5: 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Severe storms possible later today and tonight, and the high about 89. Showers tonight 100% and 60% tomorrow. Tuesday's high 79. Fatal single-vehicle motorcycle crash occurred in Norton just after midnight in the 4,000 block of Summit Road. 24-year-old Barberton man lost control of his motorcycle. That, according to the preliminary investigation, the Barberton man taken to the hospital where he was pronounced dead. The name has not yet been given. Norton Police, Norton Fire Department responded around 12:35 a.m. The Summit Metro Crash Response Team also responded to help with the investigation. Crash remains under investigation by the Norton Police Department. Reward money available for information leading to the arrest of a local fugitive, Stephen Gales, wanted for a shooting in the Canton area where an individual was shot in the neck. Gales, described as a black male, 41 years of age, about 5'11", weighing 185 pounds, known to frequent the Canton-Cleveland areas. Any information on his whereabouts, call 1-866-4-WANTED. Starting today, a portion of Sequoia Drive in Medina Township closed for repairs. Medina Township police say the road near Tahoe Drive will be closed 5 to 8 days, all due to redo concrete work. It comes after police say someone walk through the freshly poured cement with their dog last week. Wasn't Cully. Police say they're looking for the person responsible. Now, the damage is going to cost more than $5,000 to repair.
1: Man, there's a punchline there.
5: I know. Go ahead.
1: Walking through concrete with your dog. Let me think about
5: that. Almost sounds
1: one.
5: Like a song.
1: Where is that, Medina?
5: That's Medina, yeah. So, 5 to 8 days closure. And school day is fast approaching, as well as Ohio's sales tax-free holiday that cut back a little bit this year. It's only running 3 days, August 7th through August 9th, allowing shoppers to purchase qualifying school supplies, instructional materials, clothing without paying state or local sales tax. So clothing priced at $75 or less, and you wear a lot of clothes, $75 or less, qualifies for the exemption. School supplies, instructional materials priced at $20 or less, also tax exempt during the 3-day holiday. And the exemption also applies to those qualifying online purchases. And hey, the Summit County Fair opens up tomorrow at 229 East Howe Road in Talmadge. And a lot of fun, a lot of events, but they've upped the security because last year there was a shooting there. After the fair closed, a 17-year-old was shot. So once again, fair officials encourage guests to report concerns, supervise children, follow instructions, and respect fair rules. Remember, get the local news anytime. 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Contact them at 330-730-2025. The fair tomorrow. Summit County Fair. Portage County Fair, of course, a little bit later in August. So you won't be here.
1: No.
5: I'm doing the karaoke.
1: You're doing karaoke.
5: I might sing tequila. Or
1: tequila.
5: I know the words to that song. I know all the words to that song, Couch. And they point to me. All right. Did you sing out there 1 year? And that would be.
4: And the answer is no.
1: No, a few years ago I sang, and the SBCA came out and said it was cruel and unusual for
5: the animals
1: to have to hear me sing.
5: I don't want
1: to
5: hear that.
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5: All right. Slight chance of showers and thunderstorms this afternoon, 20%, but more severe storms later on. Patches. I love Patches. Where'd you go, Patches?
1: Was it that?
5: Apache Fog, the dog, Patches.
1: Yeah, but who sang that song?
5: Cully,
1: oh no.
5: Patches.
1: Hey, Cully.
5: Brings a tear to my eyes.
1: Patches.
5: You know what I mean?
1: No, that's not. What was Bojangles' dog's name? The dog up and died.
5: Oh, yeah, that one.
1: Who sang Patches?
5: You know, Patches.
1: Patches from the 60s, 70s?
5: He doesn't know
1: either. Well, I don't feel
5: the other
1: bad.
5: One that bothered me was, Honey, I Miss You. If only. That one was a tear to
1: Don't sing that at the fair.
5: No.
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1: Good morning. You're on the air, WNIR.
25: Hi, Coach. Calling you from Florida.
1: I hear echo, and I can't hear you very well.
25: Hello? Can you hear me now?
1: I can. I'm going to turn my mic off. Okay, go.
25: Gotcha.
1: Go ahead. I got you. Go.
25: Okay. Hey, I'm calling you from Fort Myers, Florida. It's beautiful weather. And, you know, you're talking about easy pass, basic. Okay, I use Sun Pass because in my cars in Ohio, I use the Sun Pass also. It's got a lot more range to it that you say. And
1: man, I didn't hear anything after and. I apologize. Your phone is cutting out. You're going to have to try again. Are you? Yeah.
25: Hello?
1: You're there. I got you now.
25: Okay. Hey, the Sun Pass, you don't pay a monthly charge, where the Easy Pass, you pay a monthly charge.
1: Oh, I thought it was free.
25: Oh, no, no. 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
1: Okay, so now the Sun Pass will be everywhere. 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And it was, I don't know, 56 bucks or whatever. 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
25: Absolutely.
1: Okay.
25: Absolutely.
1: How do, so if I go to their website, now do here's my question. Does my son have to have the Sun Pass, S-O-N and S-U-N, does my son have to have the little transponder, or does it just license plate reading like Flock?
25: No, no. You need the Sun Pass Pro transponder.
1: Okay.
25: And it's got, the one guy says it's got two Velcro strips. Some got Velcro, but mine, I'm actually looking at it right now. I'm driving my Tesla. Well, Tesla's driving me. It has two little suction cups in it, and I got it stuck in the windshield.
1: Mm, okay.
25: And, you know, when you go over to, when you go over to Cape Coral on the bridge, they hit you for $2 or something on one way.
1: I haven't been on that one for a while. The one that got us a few years ago, we had a rental car that had it built into it. When we went out to Sanibel for it, got hit by the hurricane. So how long's that been? 4 or 5 years, right?
25: Yeah, I think that's $6 each way.
1: It's $6 each way, but it keeps the riffraff out. I like it.
25: Yeah. Well, you know, Gasparilla also is the same way where Tucker Carlson lives. You know, they keep the riffraff out because they charge you to come over the bridge. But,
1: exactly.
25: You know, your show has a lot of good things. Art Arfons, you brought up earlier in the show. Art Arfons used to run at a track in Warren, Ohio that was a closed-down airport. And that track, I believe, still sits somewhere out there in Warren, in between the cornfields. I don't think they ever dug up the asphalt. And it looks so narrow, but he used to go out there and test that green monster.
1: The green monster, right?
25: Yeah.
1: And what brought that up for those just tuning in? This could be the world's fastest hydrogen car. It's a hydrogen-powered steam liner engineered, and they think it could be what's the land speed record?
25: You know, I believe the guy that had it, but the rocket that powered it was called a hydrogen peroxide rocket. I don't know if this is a hydrogen peroxide and it's made differently or what, but what they do is they take, people think it's like hydrogen peroxide that you buy in the pharmacy. That's only like 0.9% or whatever peroxide, but they use in that rocket engine they use, it's almost like an acid. It's like 90 or 100% hydrogen peroxide, which is totally crazy. And what they do is they spray a silver, and that silver powder chemically reacts with the hydrogen peroxide and blows out the back, the orifice out the
1: back. All right, well, then, this is not that, then. Here's why. That doesn't sound like it would, quote, be zero carbon emission.
25: No, I think it is. I think it is.
1: This has been, this car, it's Speed Week starting Saturday in, at where is that, Utah, the Salt Flats, right? Okay. Driven by Royal Air Force Wing Commander Andy Green, OBE, whatever that means. The fastest man on earth, the sole driver to break the sound barrier in a car. This is, so now he's already the fastest sound barrier. That's over 750 miles an hour. That's hauling the mail, man. The vehicle features dual slanted hydrogen combustion engines producing 16,000 horsepower following successful height. The first test was 350 miles an hour, so they got to double that to you get back to whatever. But
25: there's a guy that has a motorcycle with that on there. Can you imagine that? It's unthrottleable. Once you light the fire, you can only turn it off. There's no,
1: when it runs out of fuel. Yeah, you're
25: can you
1: on.
25: Imagine that? Can you imagine?
1: No,
25: that? You
1: know, I cannot.
25: There was a guy on a motorcycle. I think he got killed eventually on it, but he used to have a small block Chevy on a motorcycle. And back in the day, there was better, but he had the engine geared right to the rear wheel on this small block Chevy, and there was no clutch involved. There was just a chain drive on it. His name was E.J. Potter, and he used to go to Thompson over there, and they put it up on a kickstand. He'd stage it in the staging lights and then kick it off the kickstand. To make it go down the track, and that thing would smoke that rear tire. Oh,
1: man, that
25: God.
1: Nothing says America. That's America, yeah, right there. That's America, that was, baby.
25: That was guts, buddy. That was guts back then, you know? But, yeah, there's so much technology out there that's so new now, you know? I mean, I don't know what the, I don't know. I didn't know anybody broke the sound barrier.
1: I didn't either.
25: On level ground, because I'm kind of curious, you know, what would happen when that thing creates that sonic boom wave on the front of that car. It has
1: well,
25: to create-
1: okay, it's this one is 32 feet long. I saw it on Fox News as walking past, coming in at 10 o'clock. I didn't even get a chance. I just printed out what I had, a little thing here. I don't have all the details, but this new one is 32 foot long. And it just looks like, it almost looks like the glamorous Glennis. You know?
25: Yeah, a 50 caliber shell.
1: That's right, that's exactly right. For. Yeah, they were like, well, we know that a bullet will beat the sound barrier, so we're going to put this West Virginia in this thing and drop him from a B-52 and light the fuse.
25: Hey, you know what?
1: Chuck Yeager, right?
25: Yeah. Oh, absolutely. I met him in person. He's a decent guy. He passed away now. I met Bob Hoover, Chuck Yeager, because I'm a pilot. I've been a pilot 58 years, so I used to go to the EAA and in Florida and the EA and experimental aircraft in, what is that? The big one in, oh my God, what is it? Wisconsin?
1: I don't know. Yeah. You'd have to tell me. I don't know.
25: I can't think of it. It's the biggest one out of all.
1: That's what got, John Denver. He was flying an experimental airplane,
25: yeah, but,
1: right?
25: Yeah, but you know what happened to him?
1: He couldn't flip the fuel switch because it was over his left shoulder.
25: No.
1: What happened?
25: No.
1: Then I got to go. What happened?
25: He was flying so low over the ocean, he hit a wave. A wave come up and hit him.
1: No. Really?
25: Yeah. Yes. But you had a caller. I want to get to you on this real quick. The motorcycle guy was calling. Very knowledgeable. The guy was sharp. And he was saying about left lane, right lane, and stagger and all that stuff. The only thing wrong when you're riding in a pack of guys, it depends how many you got and all that other stuff. When you ride together, you guys all know how to ride and you know what you're doing. When you got a stranger that comes in and a guy joins you from out of your niche, he comes in the pack. I had a guy get in front of me, comes in the pack. He's on the left-hand side. I'm in the right-hand lane, and he's in front of me, staggered. And as soon as the light turned caution, our deal was you go through until it turns red, okay? You don't stop at a caution light, because otherwise you pile into each other. Well, this guy, the caution light comes on, and he jams the brakes on, and there's like five or six or seven of us behind him. And I had to tuck my leg in because...

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1: And good morning. You're on the air.
2: Yeah, hey, John.
1: Hey.
2: Hey, that question about where did Route 8 end, it ended at Graham Road.
1: What year?
2: Back in 1978, I lived in Starr County. I dated a girl in Hudson. And I remember going up Route 8, I'd have to get up at Graham Road and then pick up Hudson Drive and take that on into Hudson.
1: So what year was that?
2: 1978.
1: Yeah, see, that predates me. I'm thinking by 1989, when I had my bike, 88 or 89. I think it went further than Graham Road. I think at that point it went to Seasons Road.
2: No, that Seasons Road interchange or exit that's new. That's relatively new. They built that when they connected Graham Road and Steele's Corner.
1: You know, it doesn't matter. I'm just sorry about I was, hauling the mail on that thing.
2: Then at Route 8 used to pick back up after Steele's Corner going north.
1: Oh, no, wait. Okay. So that's where the gap was? You had to go?
2: Yeah.
1: I remember got off and you had to go west toward, Blossom and pick up old State 8, State Route 8, and go up and seem like you had
2: either
1: to...
2: Either that or take Hudson Drive up the Steele's Corner.
1: Yeah, right. Okay, either way, right? Yeah. Mm-hmm.
2: Yeah. And the guy that holds the land speed record, some guy by the name of... what's his name? Andy Green... 763 miles an hour.
1: That's this guy. That's him. Okay. That's all right. Hold on a minute.
2: I think that's faster than the speed of sound.
1: It is. All right. Well, yeah. Hold on a minute. This is the world land speed record holder. Has a new vehicle called the Hydro Max, a 32-foot-long hydrogen-powered steam liner, steam engine. And he's got it to go 350 miles per hour with zero carbon emissions, driven by RAF Wing Commander Andy Green, OBE. I think OBE means he's a sir, right? Order of the British Empire or something? Is that what OBE means? British, Royal Air Force. The fastest man on Earth and the sole driver to ever break the sound barrier in a car. And so he's got a new car that he thinks can go faster if they work the kinks out, but it's hydrogen powered.
2: Yeah, I just Googled the speed of sound. It looks like it's 767 miles.
1: Yeah, does it say anything about speed of sound variable by altitude?
2: Yeah, it changes.
1: See, it's variable, but yeah, if you basically say 750, 760, you're safe. But that's hauling the mail, man. I mean, you know.
2: Yeah. All right, that's all I got.
1: Okay, WNIR, hello.
3: Hey, John, how are you today?
1: I'm super. What's up?
3: Hey, listen, I don't mean to talk about something into the ground, but on this Easy Pass, I've had one for 15 years. I go all the way up into Minnesota. I go down to the Florida Keys. I even go to Arizona. And everybody accepts the Easy Pass, just like reciprocal states like CCWs. If that guy had a problem in Illinois, there's a problem with his Easy Pass, or he had it in a glove box where it couldn't be read. The technology, the only time I ever had an issue was my Easy Pass was dying after about 12 years. I had to get a new one. When you get one, you put $35 on it, and as it eats it down, you get down, I don't know, $10, $15, they'll re-up it to $35. And there is a 75-cent charge. But you go through a couple of tolls, you save that 20-fold.
1: Right.
3: And then the technology has gotten so good. Way back when I first got my Easy Pass, I'm don't want anybody tracking me knowing who I am, so I switched the last two numbers on my plate.
1: Now, I don't know what that sentence means.

0: means?
1: Well, I didn't want to give them my entire plate number. They don't need, you know, I not a conspiracy theorist, but they don't need to know who I am.
2: Well, how would the Easy Pass not know who you are if they've got your credit card and all your home address and everything?
1: They do, but when you're going through toll booths, it would pick up the Easy Pass and they would take care of it. But technology has gotten so good now, the Easy Pass has to match the license plate. Because I got a letter saying, you know, I owe this much toll and everything else. I called Easy Pass, said, what's up with this? You know, I've had no problem for 15 years. And they said, well, you have to look and see what's your plate number. And I told them, they said, well, your plate doesn't match. So I had to go in and reverse the last two numbers of my plate.
2: All right. I was like,
1: I... And I have absolutely, you know, no issue. I drive all over the place. And
2: so you're saying, for the record, your license plate, you did not physically change your license plate to have false tags when you applied online. You just reversed the numbers.
1: Yes.
2: Okay. All right.
1: Numbers, and it eventually, you know, 14 years later came back to bite me.
2: Well, there you go.
1: So, but hey, you know, it is what it is. And you know, everybody talking like these flat cameras, and I wish I could find the video I watched a couple of days ago. It was somebody at it was either a city council, county council meeting, and he was telling the members of council, we have satellites, we're going to track your movements, we're going to track your kids' movements. When you go to the store, we're going to know. When you come back home, we're going to know. And he's going on about all this stuff, and then he's like, you know, you don't feel good about that. That's how we feel about your flock cameras. You're tracking everybody. And it kind of made sense. But on the other hand, if you're not doing anything wrong, but where do you draw the line on surveillance?
2: Well, that's exactly why this Massey, State Rep Massey in Kentucky, who's on his way out, he got primaried. And he's got 6 months left. And, you know, one of the last things he wants to do before he's out of Congress is he plans to introduce legislation to strip federal funding from municipalities and state police departments to use the automatic license plate reader. That's the official title, ALPR, and other mass surveillance systems. The ALPR, the number one is flock cameras. They got 6,000 of those things across America. So Big Brother's here.
1: Well, Big Brother's been here. I mean, you're following. I'm going to talk to you about something later today. I'm going to get a freaking ad for it. And your cars, I mean, they're already tracking your automobiles. If you have newer, you know, GM, Ford, whatever, they have those safety features built in. But if you don't, like if my truck gets stolen, supposedly they won't give the police the information where it's at because I don't subscribe to it. I don't pay for it.
2: You don't pay for what? What do you mean? A stolen car. I never even thought about that.
1: It's something built in on GM products. I can't think of the name of it right now.
2: OnStar. Yeah.
1: If I pay for it and my truck gets stolen, the police call OnStar will say, here, it's sitting over in this lot over here. Go get it. Well, because I don't pay for it, they say they won't do it. Now, whether they do or not, I don't know, but they told me they won't.
2: Well, here's what the flock person, the flock company spokesperson said, quote, rather than banning a critical public safety tool, Congress should consider strong, clear safeguards that ensure accountability, oversight, and responsible use is enshrined in law. We do not have to choose between protecting privacy and giving law enforcement the tools it needs to keep communities safe. We can do both, and we should. So somewhere in the middle, you know.
1: You know, should it be that they're out there, and let's say a crime happens, and you have somewhat of a description.
2: They even say solving crimes, recovering stolen vehicles, using Amber Alerts. Critics, however, argue that conditions tracking creates expansive databases capable of monitoring the movement of citizens not suspected of any wrongdoing as violation of the Fourth Amendment, unreasonable seizure, search and seizure. So we'll see. I don't think you've got Boebert, You know, you've got the, they were on the Trump train until the Epstein file deal. Remember that group?
1: Right.
2: Yeah.
1: Right. But on the flock cameras, do they need to make it where they're turned on and off? You know, if a crime happens, it was a gray Chevy with two digits I saw on the plate were XX, and then they turn the cameras on to try to locate, you know, a blue Chevy with XX in the license plate. Do they need to do something like that? I don't know if it's possible, but, you know, surveillance is I mean, it's getting out of hand, but I don't know if there's anything that can be done about it.
2: All right. All right, man. Anything else?
1: No, I'm sorry.
2: Call me again. Appreciate it. I got to go. All right, bye. We'll be
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2: Hey, Couch here. If you need trees cut down, I got a bottom-of-the-hour weather. I've been so busy. Thank you. I'm 89 degrees, 20% chance of rain, otherwise sunny this afternoon. But then this evening, 100% chance of rain, half to three-quarters of an inch possible. A lot of rain overnight and could be thunderstorm and bang, bang, bang. So be careful tonight. 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
2: WNIR, good morning.
4: Hey, John.
2: Hey.
4: Two things. Dolly Parton for patches.
2: Oh, I thought it was a guy that sang that.
4: No, patches. Her mom made her a coat or a dress of patches.
2: I thought patches was a dog.
4: Well, not Dolly Parton's song, Patches.
2: Okay. Phil was talking about patches. I don't know. Patches. We don't need no stinking patches. Dolly Parton, when Lily and John go down, wife and son go down to, they go through somewhere. Dolly has a truck stop down there in Tennessee somewhere.
4: Huh.
2: And they have a little doggy play area where the dogs can go to the bathroom if you're traveling. I didn't realize that's quite a facility. So Dolly, patches had to do with what? Like a quilt patch? A quilt of patches?
4: Yeah, her mom made her a dress out of patches of other material.
2: Okay. All right. What else? Oh, move it up.
4: Any colors or whatever. All right. Flock. It's the difference between it's expectation of privacy, and it's a private company, not the government. So we don't have any say as far as what they can and can't do. We can't vote it in and out. Things of that nature. Expectation of privacy, yes, you can film me, but what they're doing is tagging your license plate, reading it. Now they've identified me. I'm not just walking down the street. They know who I am. They're doing facial recognition. If you have any identifying marks on your car, dents, custom rims, bumper stickers, things of that nature. So it's more intrusive, sort of like a, everybody expects your neighbor to have a Ring camera, and it's going to see the front of your house from across the street. But I don't expect them to take that Ring camera and zoom into my bedroom or use a listening device to hear my conversation while I'm in the house, or a drone over the backyard while I'm sunbathing.
2: I was in the pool. I was in the pool.
4: So,
2: I know what you're afraid of, seeing you naked.
4: If you're naked in the backyard.
2: All right, lawmakers, this is Massey and Boebert and the Colorado right-wing kind of, you know, folks. They argue their legislation is necessary to strengthen Fourth Amendment protections against unreasonable searches and government surveillance. Who gets to define what unreasonable did? You said, look, it's the government, but it's a private company. Now, law enforcement officials frequently champion the ALPR systems. Flock is just one of a bunch of companies that do it. The ALPR is what it's known, but it's a force multiplier that helps stretch limited department money resources. However, the technology has faced pushback on the local level nationwide, okay, including Flagstaff, Arizona, Cambridge, Massachusetts, and Santa Cruz, California, three examples, according to NPR, that have ended or declined to renew contracts with Flock, citing concerns over data ownership, privacy, and information sharing policies. So you're saying if the government, like the NSA, CIA, FBI, or a police department actually owns the cameras, like, but the body cameras aren't owned by the city of Akron. That's a private company. Is it any different than a body camera?
4: Well, if you're doing body cameras and you want to reduce crime, the mayor, city council, everybody should, in government, should wear a body camera.
2: Well,
4: even the secretary of the street.
2: Or the Congress members walking through the Capitol building. Two things. Lieutenant Dan and I were cracking up Saturday morning. He's getting ready to watch NASCAR. And he's like, you know, I think our Congress members should have to wear all their sponsors. Who sponsored them in Congress? They should have to have NASCAR stickers saying I'm owned by BlackRock, right?
4: Yeah, and expectation of privacy, like, I don't care because I have nothing to hide. They can film me. Well, that's like saying I don't care about the First Amendment because I ain't got nothing to say. You know, there has to be a limit, and the city already has intersection cameras, but this is a private company.
2: Well, I would argue,
4: comes in.
2: I don't know, but I would argue those private intersect, those right turn and all the cameras that are actually traffic cameras, like running red lights kind of things and ticketing for speed. Those are private companies that are contracted by the authority of the local municipality. The voters elect the people, and then the city council votes. Like Cleveland was going to not renew the Flock cameras. And then somebody paid them off, somebody said, and they renewed them for 5 months through the end of the year.
4: And much like that, the place up in Cleveland, the township that has a little bus stop booth, an officer has to review that video before issuing. An officer has to sign off on it.
2: Well, that basically is what Massey is saying. They would have to get a warrant, right? Probable cause warrant, correct?
4: No, not necessarily a warrant, but it takes a picture and an officer reviews it. This is taking your license plate, pulling up all your information, and building a database that you were at this location at this time, whether you did something wrong or not. And it's that database. Now, if an officer had to go in and say, oh, There's the the vehicle that we're looking for. There's the license plate. Now we can run the license
2: Well,
4: plate.
2: They argue, okay, let's,
4: I mean, they
2: we'll say WNIR. I'm making this up to anybody listening, okay, just as an example. There was a vehicle that is alleged to have been involved on a wreck on Route 8 at Graham Road. Be on the lookout for a white Chevy, blah, blah, blah. And the flock cameras eliminate the wrong person being pulled over because they just happen to have a car that looks like the guy that they're looking for.
4: So?
2: This will stop innocent people from being scooped up just because they drive a white Chevy on Route 8. There could be a three dozen white Chevys that match that general description. The flock camera eliminates the wrong person getting stopped. That's one argument.
4: But now you're going to, there's police officers in every school. There's, they have an overabundance of resources that they can sit and run radar instead of getting drugs out of the schools and are actually arresting people and bringing crime down, physical crime down.
2: Okay.
4: A speeding ticket, you know, that's great. You pulled me over for speeding, or I didn't have my lights on a half hour before dusk. But this kid's slinging dope. And you're doing nothing about it. All the teachers know who's dealing and has drugs in school. The resource officer's there every day. He sees it. But nothing ever gets done about it. They do it.
2: Well, that's a topic for another day, man. You're really going off the... You're kind of really going down a rabbit hole there. Hey, I got to get caught up, man. It's good to hear from you.
4: All right,
2: take care. Call me again. 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Our poll question, and back to the phone lines at 12 to 12 already. Should motorcycles be allowed to lane split passing cars if there's a traffic jam in Ohio? You're on the air, WNIR. Hello.
5: Hi, John.
2: Hey, what's up?
5: You know, I'm of two minds of this flock stuff that everybody goes on about. I think that they should invent... Have you ever used that long-range hornet nest killer?
2: No. Oh, yeah, the spray stuff. Yeah.
5: Yeah. Okay.
2: What's that have to do with flock cameras?
5: So you get simulated bird poop with a long-range sprayer like that, and as you're sitting at a light and you see a flock camera, you just...
2: That's a whole subtext we have not gotten into. When people... In Ashland, Ohio, William, where we went to grad school down here. I mean, you're talking about the nicest people in the world.
5: Yeah.
2: When they start cutting flock cameras off their posts, like Cool Hand Luke, you know you got a problem. I didn't. Well, you know what? So you're saying if you're, I mean, how many cans? They're everywhere. You would have to have 40 cans to squirt all the flock cameras. Is that illegal? That's got to be illegal.
5: Come on. You know, you just put it on as seen on TV rack at your big box store. And you've got 9 million people calling you. I hate them cameras. I don't want anybody seeing me.
2: New from Ronco. It's the Flock camera. If they can't see you, they can't arrest you. Spray this out. We'll be back, like the Mr. Microphone. We'll be back to pick you up later, young lady. Yeah.
5: And buy the new, and for the same price today, you can get the even further extended range.
2: Well, you know what? You're closer to the truth than you. You remember it's been 20, Howie was still alive, so it's been over 14. There were guys that were rubbing Vaseline on their license plate and putting this, they were doing everything to,
5: Yeah, and that those dark things scatter. Now, when they went from radar to a laser beam, they would aim at the license plate, front or rear. Back in the day, we used to have a front plate.
2: Yeah.
5: And what they did is they put those covers on them. They were smoky gray. It would scatter the laser beam, and it would not return to the source to give the
2: Did they outlaw those, Bill? Are those illegal now?
5: I have no idea. I've always learned where the cop will be sitting and stuff like that. You know, and don't get fast past the fridge because they'll be hiding behind it.
2: Oh, man, I'll tell you what. Well, I don't drive it like I used to. I knew every creepy crawler place between, even on the south side of Philly. I think that's exit 82. Anyhow, 77, Philly to Dover, all the way to Akron. I knew where those sneaky guys were. Hey, there's a bear in the grass over here. I knew every place they would hide. They used to hide. The one that got me one time, when they still had waste stations down around probably south of Canton there. I think they're turning them into park. But when they used to have weigh stations, there was a stadium that could hide on the north side if you were going northbound. He could hide back there and pinch you.
5: Yeah. The thing about it is, you know, unless they are deliberately selling your information, there's one across the street from my local. Okay?
2: Local what?
5: Across the bar, you knucklehead.
2: Oh, your local watering house. I thought you were in the Union. Union local.
5: No.
2: Oh, because my dad was in the United. My dad was U.S. What was that? The Steelworkers of America, Local 3527. I thought you meant outside your Union Hall. They're looking at Guido the Killer Pimp. Yeah, they should put him there.
5: Just think about it. The bosses would be looking. He was at the local.
2: You know what? That's a whole nother subtext. I never thought about these. They're looking for organized crime and the mafia. Maybe Jimmy Hoffa would still be alive.
5: They can do whatever they want because some people say, you don't have a right to privacy when you walk out the door. It's only for law enforcement purposes only. BS.
2: Mm.
5: They'll use whatever they can. I mean, come on. I'm talking on this phone. They'll say, oh, there he is again. Yeah, what is he talking about today? Okay. Well, we'll use that against him. Well, we'll build the case. You know, when you deal with certain groups of people, the city, the state, the county, the federal government, once they're on you, they will use anything and everything to build a case until they get you out of their way. I mean, they will remove you. And, you know, and if you go and buy Ronco bird poop in a can with the extended range sprayer, and if you're sitting at the light, you're bored, you're having a bad day, somebody's hogging up two lanes, you see the Flock camera,
2: it looks like a flock. Maybe that's why they were called Flock cameras, because the pigeons would crap on them. A flock of pigeons.
5: Oh, yeah. There you go. Train your homing pigeons. Dive bomb Flock cameras. Because if you block off the top of that solar panel on top.
2: Well, that's the. All right, there's one more part. Hold on a minute, because I'm burning daylight here. The solar camera, the people in somewhere, there was a. The battery caught fire on the pole. They must. You know what I mean? The Flock camera battery. And the people and said, we're afraid it's going to, these things will, if they start sparking, it was somewhere that was close to one of those mountainous areas where a flick cigarette used to start everything, you know.
5: Well, that's the other thing. You know, come on now. The bad guys, if they have a Zippo, can do billions of dollars worth of damage. I mean, you look at France, it's a blaze. You look at, now, I guess Spain does have a regular reoccurrence of forest fires. Oh, I mean wildfires. Only you can prevent them. And, you know, so when you're driving in California, it says no cigarettes, blah, blah, blah, blah. And they had flock cameras there a long time ago when you went up through those areas where it catch fire. So now every place is catching fire. And we had how many millions of people that hate the United States come across our border? And how many of them are in Canada? They don't even know. And then you add in people that say, well, Mother Nature will take care of the forest. We don't need to go in there and do any forestry. And here again today, well, it's supposed to be a blue sky, but it has a light gray tint to it. I can't see blue anywhere. And it's just, you know, the smarter we get, the more stupid we act.
2: Did you ever run with Art Arfons back in the day?
5: I was going to buy a 427 single overhead cam engine off of one of the Arfons.
2: I thought so.
5: But it figured it was more trouble than it was worth because it needed a full rebuild because it was a drag race.
2: Right. And I was the fastest man on earth and the sole driver to break the sound barrier in a car. He's got a new one at the Salt Flats this weekend. I wish they'd televise that. I'd watch that like on the wide, wide world of sports. But here's what's different about it, Bill. It's a Hydromax. It's 32 foot long, hydrogen powered, steam driven, and he's currently got it up to 350 miles an hour. But the key is it is considered a zero carbon emission. So it is Royal Air Force Wing Commander Andy Green, Sir Andy Green of Great Britain. He's the fastest man on earth. I can't believe Americans let a British guy be the fastest man on earth. We need Americans.
5: Americans figured out, okay, we broke the sound barrier. We're good.
2: We did that 1947 with a West Virginian. We don't need to do it anymore.
5: Yeah, what are you talking about? You know, now what they're talking about is a hypergolic rocket fuel.
2: Yeah.
5: Now, there was a guy named Walter. His last name was Walter. He was a German in the 30s. Okay? And they made what was called the Walter rocket motor. It was water and hydrogen peroxide. And when you mix the two together, it was a hypergolic effect.
2: Mm-hmm.
5: In other words, it just burst. Okay, and they had to make the pilots wear a rubber suit because if any of that stuff, that hydrogen peroxide, leaked on the pilot, he would disintegrate.
2: Oh, my God.
5: Yeah.
2: Well, maybe that's why the Americans are like, that's even too crazy for us.
5: Well, you know, the British, they're always late to the show.
2: Right.
5: Unless it's something stupid like, you know, making a bouncing bomb that would hit a dam and float down to the bottom of it and blow up. You know, they did think out of the box, but they never really finished their thoughts. So, you know, there was the Bluebird special back in the 20s or 30s.
2: I got 30 seconds, by the way. I got to get going quickly.
5: Right, you go get caught up. I'll talk.
2: Okay. All right. Thanks. Here we go. Right.
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2: 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Feels right. 30 seconds till noon already on a Monday. Will be sunny until this evening. 100% chance of rain, thunderstorms, a half to three quarters of an inch possible, wind gusts into the 20s. So it could get very bumpy and thunderstorms tonight. Plan accordingly. And tomorrow, same thing during the day, windy, much cooler into the mid-70s, 60% chance of rain tomorrow. I'm going to take a break for lunch on the Talk of Akron, WNIR, Kent Akron. It's high noon.
7: From ABC News, I'm Michelle Franzen. In Seattle, police are investigating Sunday's shooting that killed three people and injured four others. Authorities say one suspect is in custody, and they're searching for a second suspect. Police say it started as a shootout between the two suspects. Here's ABC's Alex Stone on scene.
8: First responders rushing to the festival, attempting to revive two of the people who were shot. But both of those victims ultimately declared dead on scene. Four other people, including a two-year-old, were transported by firefighters to a local hospital after sustaining injuries. One of them later died. One suspect has been taken into custody. Police say another suspect is still on the loose.
7: In Germany, a 21-year-old suspect in the vehicle and machete attack at Tiergarten Park in Berlin is dead. Police say he was shot and killed during a confrontation following a manhunt. And they know that he was arrested in Lebanon last year for trying to join Islamic State. That, according to prosecutors in Germany, certainly the person has a history of criminal activity and association with extreme groups, they say. After 2 weeks of airstrikes between the U.S. and Iran, a pause in hostilities. ABC's Rachel Scott has more.
9: Sources tell me today that President Trump is now holding off on a major escalation against Iran to give way for diplomacy to reopen the Strait of Hormuz. I'm told the president was prepared to launch a series of strikes on Friday, but decided to hold off. Sources also say officials discussed the impact a major attack could have on the U.S.'s depleting stock of air defense interceptors.
7: Funeral services for the late Senator Lindsey Graham begin tomorrow and will take place over 2 days in Washington, D.C. and his home state of South Carolina. Israel's prime minister and Ukraine's president will attend and will also hold separate meetings with President Trump. Dry, hot conditions continue to fuel wildfires in parts of Spain and France. Hundreds of thousands of people under evacuation orders. You're listening to ABC News.
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7: OpenAI chief executive Sam Altman heads to the White House this week to seek approval for the company's most powerful model of AI yet. The meeting happening on the heels of a high-profile safety incident. Here's ABC's Sophie Flay.
11: The system, capable of solving an 80-year-old math problem, could also take on complex tasks for businesses and the government. But that same ability to act more independently is also raising safety concerns. After OpenAI system was able to hack into another AI platform called Hugging Face during a security test. Hugging Face's CEO calls the hack unprecedented.
12: The White House has created a voluntary process for AI companies to submit new models for safety reviews. The Agriculture Department lifts its ban on importing beef from Mexico.
13: 11 months ago, with the parasitic New World screwworm creeping toward Texas, Agriculture Secretary Brooke Rollins suspended imports of cattle from Mexico, saying at the time,
14: "Do we expect beef prices to continue to rise, perhaps?"
13: Despite the ban, the first screwworm was detected in the U.S. in June. But with beef prices at an all-time high, Rollins has lifted the ban on imports of Mexican cattle, starting with the port of entry in Douglas, Arizona, next month. Jim Ryan, ABC News.
12: An investigation underway after more than a dozen campers at YMCA in New Jersey got sick at summer camp after allegedly consuming mushroom-laced edibles. They're in stable condition. Michelle Franz in ABC News.
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20: 12:06. Good afternoon. I'm Phil Ferguson.
21: 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An investigation is underway after a man died in an early morning motorcycle crash. The crash occurred just after midnight in Norton in the 4000 block of Summit Road. A preliminary investigation shows a 24-year-old Barberton man lost control of his motorcycle and crashed. His name has not been released. There were no other injuries.
20: Well, another fatality involving a motorcyclist, and the individual from Akron, 32-year-old Akron man, died in a motorcycle crash that occurred in Ashtabula County. According to the State Patrol, Joseph Langham of Akron, heading southbound on State Route 46 on his motorcycle, when he failed to yield the right-of-way at a stop sign at the intersection of 46 and Route 6, struck the side of a Ford F-450. Langham was life-flighted to a local hospital where he died from his injuries. The driver of the Ford F-450 was not injured. Now, Ohio State Highway Patrol said while drugs and alcohol are not believed to be factors in that fatal motorcycle crash, it is still under investigation.
21: The Summit County Fair will take place starting tomorrow, July 28th through August 2nd at 229 East Howe Road in Talmadge. Events include demolition derbies, rides, truck pulls, livestock auctions, various live shows. And this year, the Summit County Fair will have an increased public safety presence, active security monitoring at the fairgrounds. Security will be increased following a shooting incident at the fairgrounds last year. Fair officials encourage guests to report concerns, supervise children, follow instructions, and respect fair rules to maintain a safe environment.
20: Well, City of Akron addressing safety concerns in certain neighborhoods. Akron officials say it's developing a comprehensive plan to reduce traffic deaths and injuries in the city. Officials want to improve roadways race for drivers, cyclists, pedestrians as well. Akron Safe Streets for All initiative focusing on the Copley, Maple, and East Akron neighborhoods with community input helping to identify safety concerns and prioritize future improvements. Now, the roadway segments for Copley, Maple include Copley Road, South Maple Street, problem areas, Diagonal Road, West Exchange Street. The roadway segments for East Akron include Lover's Lane, East Archwood Avenue, East Wilbeth Road, Kelly Avenue, Arlington Road. The next meeting, that is set for July 29th coming up here, and that is 6 to 7 p.m. at Judge James Williams Community Center. And the location, and again, public input, the location is 1225 Lawton Street in Akron. WNR News Time, 1209. Back with more news in a minute.
0: July already. Wow, how time flies. It seems like I just took the Christmas tree down. Well, anyways, our friends at Copley Feed have asked me to help you with some of your July chore list. First, off to the garden. Let's take a look at that corn. If it isn't growing strong enough, you may want to side dress it with fertilizer. Now, your tomatoes should start producing soon. If you notice some yucky black on the bottom, get out to Copley Feed right away so they can suggest a cure for this. Next, we'll be seeing our friends the Japanese beetles on our prized roses and trees this month. Copley Feed, again, has the solution for controlling these pests. Now, on to the lawn. If it isn't as green as you'd like, Mark suggests applying some Milorganite, an organic fertilizer, to it right now. Best to put it down before a rain so it washes in and starts working quicker. So, I know it's hot, and the pool looks really inviting, but you just have a short list of chores this month. From our friends at Copley Feed on South Cleveland Maslin Road in Copley, here to help us with many of our problems.
21: 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School days are fast approaching, as well as Ohio's sales tax-free holiday. This year, the tax holiday runs from August 7th through August 9th, allowing shoppers to purchase qualifying school supplies, instructional materials, and clothing without paying state or local taxes. According to the Ohio Department of Taxation, clothing priced at $75 or less qualifies for the exemption. School supplies and instructional materials priced at $20 or less also are tax exempt during the 3-day holiday, and the exemption also applies to qualifying online purchases.
20: A local man accused of downloading, distributing child pornography has been sentenced. 44-year-old Anthony Hayes Jr. of Akron sentenced to 9 years in prison after pleading guilty to charges earlier this year. He must also serve 10 years of supervised release after the prison time. During the investigation, authorities searched Hayes' home and confiscated the electronic devices and found many files, many of the videos depicting the rape and torture of young children, and a few videos showed children being sexually abused.
21: Tonight, the city of North Royalton is coming together to host a vigil for the city's building administrator, David Smerick. According to police, a person has been arrested in what has been described as an act of gun violence. Smerick was shot and killed around 1:30 p.m. in the city service center Friday afternoon. The vigil will begin at 7 p.m. at St. Albert the Great Parish.
20: Well, for only the second time in history, the American Red Cross declared a national blood crisis. Blood donations have fallen to a 4-year low, worsening the season's emergency blood shortage. All blood types are needed right now, but the situation is especially dire for type O blood, as the Red Cross now limiting distributions of these blood products to area hospitals. Book an appointment to give blood now by using the Blood Donor app, visiting redcrossblood.org, or you can call 1-800-RED-CROSS, 1-800-733-2767. And those who come to visit August 1st through the 31st are going to receive $20 Amazon gift card by mail.
21: Reward money is available for information leading to the arrest of a local fugitive, Stephen Gales, wanted for a shooting in the Canton area where an individual was shot in the neck. Gales is a black male, 41 years of age, about 5'11", and weighing about 185 pounds, and known to frequent the Cleveland and Canton areas. If you have any information on his whereabouts, call 1-866-4-WANTED.
20: Starting today, a portion of Sequoia Drive, that is in Medina Township, that'll be closed for repairs. Medina Township police say The road near Tahoe Drive will be closed 5 to 8 days, all to redo some concrete work. It comes after police say someone walked through the freshly poured cement with their dog last week. Police say they're looking for the person responsible. They're not looking for that dog. The damages will cost more than $5,000 to repair. If you have any information, call police. Remember, get the local news anytime at WNIR.com. 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
20: All right, take a look at sports here on this Monday, brought to you by Mensch's Brothers, home of the original hamburger since 1885. How about that? Mensch's Brothers in Green. Well, the Browns open up training camp this week, and they have a lot of good young talent. There is no doubt about that for the Cleveland Browns. A couple of good drafts over the last couple of years. Got to thank Andrew Berry for that. But still the one glaring need. And what are we doing at quarterback? Who's going to start opening game? It'll be Shedeur Sanders. We'll see if he gets the nod. Baseball news. The Cleveland Guardians, Indians having a tough time. They lost all three games to the Tampa Bay Rays over the weekend. In fact, they lost yesterday's ball game 1-0. Started off good. First batter up to bat. Stephen Kwan, he laced a double. And after that, how many hits did we have? We had absolutely none. And they lose 1-0. The Guardians head to Cincinnati, Queen City, to take on the Reds tonight, 7-10, to start a three-game series. Cavaliers making some news. Of course, they did not land prize free agent LeBron James, but a former overseas basketball player, Mario Hezonja, coming back to the States. He signed a one-year $2.8 million contract with the Cleveland Cavaliers. The EuroLeague star was the fifth overall pick. That was way back when in the 2015 NBA draft. He last played with the Portland Trailblazers in the NBA during the 2019-2020 season. 31 years of age, 6'8", Croatia. Had a pretty good year last year overseas, averaging about 20 points a game, 6 rebounds, and 5 assists. Brings us to our sports poll. Which front office has been more disappointing so far, 2026? Cavaliers or Guardians? Kim will be back with a look at the weather forecast and business in a minute.
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21: 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Well, the S&P plunged into the red on Monday as chip stocks slid, even as the market positively reached to a pause in fighting between the U.S. and Iran over the weekend. S&P 500 was last down about 0.1%, while the NASDAQ composite slipped to 0.3%, and the Dow Jones Industrial Average traded 191 points higher. Cooling tensions in the Middle East sent international benchmark Brent crude futures for September delivery down to 6.8% to around 90 $8.25 a barrel. Semiconductor stocks were down broadly. The VanEck Semiconductor traded more than 4% lower, adding to its Friday losses. And the Powerball jackpot is $633 million for tonight's drawing. Mega Millions jackpot is at $800 million for tomorrow night drawing. Better get those tickets. All right. And looking ahead at weather. For today, a slight chance of showers and thunderstorms between 11 and noon. Patchy fog before 9 a.m. Otherwise, partly sunny with a high near 89. Tonight, showers and thunderstorms likely, then showers and possibly a thunderstorm after 1 a.m. Low around 67. Southwest wind 6 to 10 miles per hour with gusts as high as 22. Looking ahead for severe storms possible today and tonight. Strong to severe thunderstorms will be possible later today and overnight tonight. Forecast will hinge on upstream convection and will likely evolve through the day today. For WNIR News, I'm Kim Maxwell.
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Call now, 330-673-1234.

All right, hold on a minute. We got new headphones. Thanks, boss. And, well, all right, hold on a minute. So I think I got everything going now. Something was turned off that wasn't supposed to be. I'll be right there. You never know. It's always, accidentally. We got a huge board here. Looks like a nuclear reactor board from the 1960s. And one of the buttons was hit. So that's there. Okay, couch is back. Should motorcycles be allowed to lane split passing cars in Ohio? Vote now at WNIR.com. Flock camera rage. Massey of Kentucky, one of the things he does before he's out, they're introducing a bill. Basically, the short of it is he believes that they should have to have probable cause, warrant, blah, blah, blah, blah, to be on the lookout. I think that horse has really left the barn, but I think this is just a way of... My caller thinks that Massey might have appetite for running for governor in a because he is now going to be out in January of Congress. Remember the random packages of magic beans a few years ago? I think it was during the pandemic. Somebody will remember. And I start getting phone calls. Couch, yeah, did somebody get a random package of beans? Well, we found out at that point what that was. Then we had to, are these beans nefarious? Did they come from China? Blah, blah, blah. What do you do with them? How do you dispose of them properly? But they were brushing scams. And there's a new one going on right now they want you to beware of. And basically, brushing is where a company will send out random cheap packages to people randomly. You didn't request something, you got it in the, like FedEx. And what they'll do is they'll put a fake review acting as you. And this is a way that they can bolster their online reviews. So beware of that. Okay, whatever, I guess. But remember those magic beans? Did we ever figure that out? A woman in Saugus, S-A-U-G-U-S, Saugus, Massachusetts. You think your water bill's high here in Akron because of the big dig, the big septic tank they had to build. She got a $192,000 water bill. Just take the house. I can't afford it. And domestic violence survivors can shield their address to vote in Ohio. I think that's a great idea. I think that there should be. The larger question is, should your voting registration be public knowledge? I've had many people say, well, my boss was on the Trump train and I'm not, or my boss was on the Obama train and I'm not. You know, either way, I can't vote. I'm afraid to vote in the primary and pick Republican or Democrat so I can do issues only, and it makes me angry. I can only vote in the general election when I don't have to pick a side.

0: The larger question is, if we have the technology to, it's called Ohio Safe at Home Program, is now 3,700 participants helping domestic violence survivors keep personal information out of public view. That's self-explanatory. But they should not be disenfranchised from voting. Should maybe they consider that? Should that be something you could request not to have your voting registration? You know, there you go. And that phishing deal had to do with North Canton. The police department in North Canton is warning residents of an ongoing phone scam. In a Facebook post, North Canton Police Chief Frank Kemp Jr. wrote that residents should be cautious of phone calls from scammers using the department's phone number and his name to take residents' banking information. In the scam, now this is in North Canton, but if they're doing it in North Canton, they're probably doing it maybe in your neighborhood. The callers claim the resident is being investigated for criminal activity and then ask the residents to confirm your banking information. The scammers will offer this opportunity to avoid criminal charges by having the resident make a payment over the phone, the chief said in a bit. Please understand that law enforcement does not. We will never take remote payment in order to prevent criminal charges. We do not take gift cards, Kemp said, so beware of that. They're always trying to find ways to scam us. And there we go. WNIR, thanks for waiting. Hello?
1: Hello, John. How you doing, buddy?
0: I'm super, now that I can hear you. How you doing?
1: I'm doing great, man.
0: What's up?
1: Hey, lane splitting, lane filtering motorcycles. I'm an avid motorcyclist, and I would like to do that, but I just don't know if that's like the safest thing to do for that, and for people to understand that when you purchase a registration for your license plate, you are guaranteed that section of the road. So if you split that with somebody or share that with somebody, then are you giving up part of that registration? Some people would absolutely, minds would flip if a motorcycle pulled up next to them in a intersection, and then when the light turned green, they took off. Some people are going to try to race you. It's absurd. And with Ohio being a non-requirement for motorcycle helmets, that's an issue also if they allow that.
0: Mm.
1: Lane filtering is allowed. Lane sharing is allowed. Lane splitting or lane...
0: Well, let's go there because this is repository today. Can motorcycles split lanes through traffic in Ohio? It's called lane splitting, so named because motorcyclists can ride between two lanes of cars to get out of traffic during a traffic jam. It's illegal in Ohio, but California is the only state that allows it because of their traffic. But somewhere it says in this article that Ohio... lane splitting and lane filtering involve how motorcycles and other two-wheeled vehicles drive between lanes of traffic. This also has to do with e-bicycles, too. Let's be honest. The key difference is that the lane splitting, the motorcycles and cars in regular traffic continue moving in the same time. Lane filtering requires traffic to fully stop where motorcycles can weave through. California is the only one that has, they have the most what they call relaxed lane splitting. It has to be done, you know, basically for, you know, traffic jams or extended road construction, especially because motorcyclists are more susceptible to weather, okay? But Ohio revised code allows motorcycles as well as bicycles and e-bikes to ride up to two abreast in a single lane of traffic. So
1: yes, lane steering.
0: Yeah, right. What do you mean helmets? I didn't even think about that. Did they ever do anything about helmet laws on e-bikes for kids on helmet laws?
1: Well, yes, I believe for under the age of 18, they're required to have a helmet anyway on a bicycle or an e-bike.
0: What?
1: Yeah, you might want to look that up. So Yeah, so if you're, if I'm not mistaken, over 21, I think it is. I'm not exactly sure. I'm not from Ohio, so I'm not exactly sure, but I live in Ohio. And I don't wear a helmet, then I do wear a helmet. Depends on what we're doing. It's kind of goofy. Yeah. And here's something about the flock cameras, if you want to take a second for that.
0: Yeah.
1: Not to chat all day for that.
0: I don't. Hey, it's Monday in the middle of the summer. Go right ahead, man.
1: So flock cameras, that is old technology. In the world of ISR, of intelligence, surveillance, and reconnaissance, that is a very, very old technology. That's nothing. What is out there today and being used by our federal government, not necessarily the local governments because they can't afford it, nor the state governments. Everything you own that's electronic has an RFID in tag. Mm-hmm. That's a radio frequency identification number. Everything has it. Your phone has it. Your Apple Watch has it.
0: Your smart meter on your electric at your house has one, I'm found in.
1: Yeah. And believe it or not, every single rail car in the United States has two.
0: Well, they need a fire extinguisher in East Palestine.
1: I'm not even going to go there. But I agree. Oh, my God.
0: You're not wrong about that. I'll tell you why. 20 years ago, NCIS, you got to remember 20 years ago, NCIS did a lot of Afghanistan war stuff, naval, criminal, you know what I mean. And they would use satellites and license plate readers, and they had all this technologies for roadside bombs and stuff. So was this a military application that the law enforcement's taken over?
1: Yes.
0: Okay.
1: In short word, yes.
0: Yeah.
1: But here's the thing. It was called Stingray.
0: That's it. Thank you. You're right. Stingray.
1: So Stingray.
0: I got to write that down. Yeah.
1: So there were some states who were going to try to deploy Stingray systems in trooper cars so they did not have to be present or visible for your car to pass through that array, and they could track you and identify you through your RFID number and never have to physically see you, but they can track you, and then they can get in their or they can start your vehicle down the interstate, and then they can track you that way. So, to put this in perspective, we had the ability to track sharks thousands of miles at sea. Tracking you is nothing. Think about that for a second.
0: Mm-hmm.
1: People are getting all upset about flock cameras, but here's the thing about a flock camera. Is your little interpretation of freedom and surveillance and all that, if I was to tell you that that was to save one child from a predator, would you be willing to give that up?
0: We had that exact simulation, whatever you want to say, something similar. Oh, it's been a couple weeks ago. There was a guy that did that. I don't know if it was his child and it was, quote, kidnapped, but it was like a marital situation and the child went missing because the guy showed up at school or showed up somewhere and said, hey, the daycare, I don't know, you're coming with me today. And they found him out at the Great Northern Mall out in Lorain County and they were talking about that. They used that as an example to say, this is why flock cameras are a good idea.
1: So
0: I personally have at this point, come on, we're almost, we're more than 25% through this century. I'm to the point now where it's here. I mean, they got 6,000, 7,000, 8,000 of these things nationwide. That's just one company. Flock is just one company. There are competing companies. If you got to have body cameras on the cops all the time to make sure the cops aren't doing wrong, then fair's fair, in my view.
1: I agree. And if you're not doing criminal stuff, then what are you worried about?
0: Right. I'm not. Well, we did get into that a little bit about the flock camera is safer, alleges the municipalities. It is less likely to have a be on the lookout for a white Ford pickup truck F-150, one of the largest selling trucks in America every year.
1: You know what I drive.
0: You could roll up a you know, so it would protect people that just might randomly have a truck that has a bolo on it, you know.
1: Yeah. So let me tie something together for you.
0: Okay.
1: So block cameras and all this information and surveillance stuff, all that's data. That's data. That's, it can only keep that data for a certain period of time. And unless they're specifically looking for a certain vehicle or whatever, they go back through the data. They don't actually physically look in the camera and go, oh, there he is. They put the request into the data bank and it pulls it up. And so, yes, this vehicle is here and it shows up, and that's how that's tracked. Let's talk about data centers. All the surveillance needs a place to store the data. So as the surveillance goes up, not just IA or AI, artificial intelligence, it's all this data that's being created by all these different things, your Gmail account and your Google Drive. It's your Apple Drive. It's all this data is being saved. It's not saved in perpetuity, it's not finite. That data is not finite. It's going to be overwritten at some time. So as far as Flock goes, yes, that data is saved. The specific amount of time, I don't know. It may be 30 days, maybe 90 days, maybe 180 days. Who knows? Only the company would know that. But it's not finite. It's not going to be forever.
0: All right. Hold on a minute. Since you brought that up, and this is the Columbus Dispatch, I didn't get a chance to print this out. I'm reading from my phone. That's why I had to move my mic. My apologies. Who is NVIDIA?
1: NVIDIA is a imaging, a lot of people associate it with gaming.
0: Okay. All right. Here's the headline. Here's the headline. Wall Street Journal, reprinted by the Columbus Dispatch. NVIDIA in talks to guarantee $250 billion. That's a fourth of a trillion, okay, for mega Ohio data centers. Okay. NVIDIA is in talks to provide roughly $250 billion in financing for OpenAI as part of a massive data center project in southern Ohio. So the Flock cameras, all these cameras, they're scooping up everything. It has to be stored somewhere, right?
1: Exactly. Yes.
0: So this all goes together. Okay.
1: So we are a surveillance nation, regardless if you like it or not. Now, and everybody's worried about their particular, you know, like, they don't care what you do at Walmart. They don't care that you went to Pit
0: Walmart. Walmart cares if you don't measure your fruit properly. I learned that. My daughter's like, Dad, can you get me some, I don't know, pears or something? Okay. You know, two things about that. They got the little bag, but the little cup with the little green twisty thingy is empty, right? Yeah. And then I go there, and the guy goes, well, you need the little sticker on the pear. And because the pear had fur on it, the stickers all fell off. I'm like, what's the most expensive you got? He goes, green apples. Charge me for three green apples. I just want out of this line. You know what I mean? And when I put it on the weighty thing and I took it off because I had to choose what it was, Walmart's eye in the sky, like in Vegas, said, you need, whoop, whoop, warning, you're stealing pear. I'm like, really? Or anyhow. But, yeah, so, you know, we're being watched everywhere. I'm old enough to have accepted it. A lot of people are not so much.
1: Yeah. So the movie True Lies was on last night, where a terrorist organization brings in a nuclear weapon.
0: That has to deal with the seven, Jamie Lee Curtis and the Mile Bridge in Arnold, yeah. Right? Yeah. Okay.
1: Yeah. It was just on last night. It's kind of funny because I was watching it. If something like that was to happen today, every Flock camera, every surveillance technology and tool would be in use to find those people. Do you think they wouldn't? I mean, if you brought...
0: So what I think I'm hearing you saying is, look, nothing is a zero-sum game. Let's be honest, we're in a dangerous, wide-open, free country. Even though the border has been closed under Trump, 30 million, nobody was counting them. 15 to 30 million bad people have come in, right? So we're to the point now where, look, even down in Springfield, Ohio, the people in Springfield want to keep the local people there from Haiti, which is fine because they're their neighbors or whatever. But the temporary protection status has been removed. But you get one federal judge saying you can't deport them until they have due process, blah, blah, blah. So if you can't deport them, then we got to know where they're at and what they're doing and what they're up to no good, right?
1: Yeah, if they're up to no good. So, I've been to Haiti. I know where they come from. I know what they have now.
0: Did you party with barbecue down there, the guy chopping hands off and stuff? I'm not hearing the no. I'm not hearing no.
2: And the answer is no.
0: Here's the proper answer to that question.
2: And the answer is no.
1: Okay.
0: You were in Port-au-Prince? That's Bill and Hillary Clinton, the earthquake. The Clinton Foundation raised $1 billion. They never built one house, but I digress.
1: I know. So the people from Haiti. God bless them.
0: I'm just using them as an example. The people are saying, well, if we can't deport them, we have a right to know where they are and what they're doing.
1: I agree with that. And if you're being a good citizen and you are, giving back to your society and your community, whether it be a Haitian community or if it, the community of Springfield, absolutely, man. They're just trying to live their lives. But I digress. Back to surveillance. Yeah, we are a surveillance state, period, across the board. This pilot that was shot down in Iran, they found him by his heartbeat. Think about that for a second.
0: Yeah.
1: That technology exists. Venezuela, the technology that was used in that, there's technology that's far beyond your imagination that's being used today. And I've been removed from that field for over 20 years. So
0: sum this up for everybody. This is a good thing because the greater good requires us to make sure we know where the bad people are and make sure that the good people don't get scooped up like a bee on the lookout when the flock camera could be more specific, right?
1: Yeah, that's absolutely. And you are 100% correct in that.
0: Well, I'm of that. I can understand both sides of the argument, but... Like we were saying earlier in the last couple hours, I mean, you can't put this toothpaste back in the tube. They've been spying on us for 30 years. The minute they got technology, man.
1: Absolutely.
0: Yeah.
1: Cell phones are just a tip.
0: Hey, tell the people, what's the difference between the Dominican Republic and Haiti other than a mountain and a big fence? What, the east side of the island looks lush and beautiful tourist trap, and then the west side's crap. Why?
1: That's a good question. I love La Romana, Dominican Republic. I love Dominican Republic. It's freaking awesome. I had a great time down there.
0: Right.
1: But just like you said, over beyond that fence on the other side, this is all about.
0: Well, you go down into some of those, I don't want to mention any names because whatever, but you go to some of the resort locations, say in Mexico proper on the beach somewhere, right? Yeah. And they'll tell you, stay on the property. It's not unlike Apocalypse Now. Stay on the boat. Remember, he wants to go get mangoes and a tiger chases him. Stay on for the rest of the movie. He's like, stay on the damn boat. Stay on the boat. Never get off the boat. Stay on the property where they have security. Don't go wandering off at 3 a.m. You'll end up like, well, we know all the stories, I got a roll, brother. Call again. Thank you. WNIR, go.
3: Yes, I was wondering, have you heard anything about the property taxes in Portage County?
0: Yes, I've heard a lot. What do you want to know? Where's the bill?
3: Yeah.
0: have they, you know what?
3: Sent them out? Or?
0: Well, here's what, it's not just Portage, and here in Summit, but, you know, I'm going to, I'll have to send a text to Matt Kelly. Okay. Here's the quick and dirty of it. The state of Ohio legislature, and it wasn't signed by, it was initially vetoed by DeWine. It had to do, if I say homestead exemption, do you know what I'm talking about in Ohio?
3: Yes, sir.
0: Okay. A little more than 700,000 people in Ohio are going to get about a $400 credit. A one-time credit, homestead exemption, and they, DeWine didn't sign that till like December, okay? So the billing is delayed because of that. That's all I can tell you right now. Did you go, did you call down to Matt Kelly's, the auditor, and see what's going on, or are you just calling me?
3: Yeah, I'm just calling you. My wife had checked in on, she had called the department down there, and they said something about they were all messed up on the billing. And
0: what'd they say? What did she say? That's what
3: I could come down and make a check out and pay them ahead of time, or so that, you know, because they haven't sent the bill out. I was just wondering if it was some kind of a scam to take our property.
0: Oh, no. No, this has to do with bureaucracy on the state level. And DeWine, if he would have not vetoed that when they did the budget, when, you know, like Bill Romer and our friend Bill will call me once in a while, give me an update on what's going on. And he's only one of 132 people, you know, down there in the state. So they had passed the homestead exemption. And DeWine immediately vetoed it because he didn't want it in the budget for some reason. He wanted a standalone bill, and they did that, and that's where they, and he didn't sign it till like Christmas. So I had mentioned it, but no, there's nothing nefarious going on that I'm aware of. You know,
3: I was also wondering if it might have had something to do with me signing that petition to get rid of
0: it. No,
3: I was like,
0: No. I just sent Matt a text. I'll see if I can get him on this afternoon to kind of clear that up. Okay.
3: Thank you.
0: Very much. You're welcome. Okay. WNIR, you're on the air. Hello.
4: Hello, John.
0: Hey, old timer. Speaking of homestead, when you homestead built your log cabin with Abe Lincoln, was there property tax back then?
4: we had to pay the Indian chief. We had to give him a little stipend.
0: Hi, how are you? Hi, how? Well, so you had to show up. White men pay wampum or get scalped.
4: His daughter was hot. Anyway, the magic beans, were those the same beans that Jack traded his cow for?
0: Do you remember, does anybody else remember that? It was during the pandemic. People started calling me and say, hey, why did I get a random bag of little beans? Remember
4: that? They were the Jack and the Beanstalk.
0: They were.
4: Maybe the laws of physics.
0: No, it is some, you know, they're scamming the hell out of us. This is the North Canton Police Department. Give us $1,000 on a gift card and you won't get arrested. The chief said, that's not happening. It's a scam. And then this other thing is they send you fake packages and then they go online and say, old timer in Geauga County absolutely loved our product. That's what they're doing. Anyhow, I only got 3.5 minutes. Go.
4: All right. Harumph to the last caller with the flock camera.
0: Yeah.
4: You know, this is people don't understand what's going on, and he brought it out and spelled it out perfectly. This country has changed so much since 9/11 with regard to the terrorist threat that exists today. You can thank Joe Biden for the 20 million people that came across the border and during his administration. You can thank the Democrats for defunding the cops. You can thank the Democrats for wanting to do away with ICE, okay? And all of these people that are against these surveillance cameras trying to keep us safe on a daily basis from these threats that we face currently, You know, they've got their head buried up there where the sun don't shine. You know, we live in a totally different world today than we did 20 years ago. And this is basically all about your protection. And if you're willing, if you're not doing anything wrong.
0: All right, well, let me say this about that, since you're going to go back 25 years. One of the only times that Howie and I, you know, we did Theater of the Mind, Howie and I. He would seem to cement one side of a topic, and I would cement the other, whether we really did it or not. It was kind of, you know what I mean, a little bit of roast beef. The one thing Howie and I really differed on was the Patriot Act in 2005.
4: Right.
0: That gave us our real ID. You know that every, you know what I mean? It gave right. us a lot of, that is where the surveillance, this was born out of the Patriot Act. Once exactly. Once the Patriot Act became law, I'm like, well, we crossed the Rubicon. I'm going to quit tilting at that windmill.
4: Well, you think about the Ring doorbells and all of the things that the technology with regard to private residences, how it's exploded in the last few years. And it's all because of the increase in crime, the increase in the threat of the terrorist threat to this country, about what's happened in the last 20, 25 years, ever since 9/11. You know, it's come to the forefront. And this is nothing more than a way for law enforcement, federal and state and local, to try to get a handle on and protect us as citizens. You know, it's nothing more than just another tool. So people that are against worrying about people wondering and looking and seeing what they're doing, hey, you know what? It's happening anyway. So, you know, suck it up, buttercup. Get used to it. One other thing. You were talking about the song Patches earlier. The original recording, as far as I can remember, was Dickie Lee in 1962.
0: Oh.
4: And it was a love song about a guy, a kid that wanted to marry a girl from Shantytown, and his parents refused to let the wedding go through, so she committed suicide, and he's thinking, and he's going to join her that night. He's going to commit suicide. And then
0: that's a metaphor of Romeo and Juliet.
4: Exactly.
0: Just like West Side Story, okay?
4: Right, and then the other one was Chris Carter's Patches. That was about a poor black Alabama youth who grew up in.
0: That's the one.
4: Yeah, that's Chris.
0: That was down at not Muscle Shoals, but the sounds right around Muscle Shoals. Yeah, I remember what. That's the one I'm thinking. Chris Carter. Okay.
4: Right, 1970, and then right. You mentioned Dolly Parton. That was Coat of Many Colors.
0: Oh,
4: that was that.
0: I didn't. A caller did. You know,
4: right? The Coat of Many Colors was about a patchwork coat that her poor mother made for her, and she when she wore it to school, the kids were making fun of her, and so on. So yeah, there's it's easy to get them confused, but the two Chris Carter in 1970 and Dickie Lee in 1962 were both. The title of the song were both Patches.
0: Is Dickie Lee the father of Peggy Lee, Little Miss Dynamite, maybe?
4: You know what? I'm not sure.
0: Is he related to Bruce Lee?
4: Yeah.
0: Sarah Lee?
4: Yeah, Sarah Lee.
0: Nobody doesn't like Sarah Lee.
4: But Howard Johnson.
0: One flavor.
4: One flavor of Howard Johnson.
0: Oh, by the way, last night, flipping around, I got 30 seconds. The opposite episode was on with George Costanza. I forgot how funny that one was. I'm going to do everything the
4: opposite.
0: I'm homeless, or I live with my parents. I'm bald and unemployment. And she's like, the hot blonde wants to go out with him.
4: And she shoves a chair out from under the table.
0: Sit down there, cowboy.
4: And one last thing, I got to tell you this. I did something yesterday on the golf course I haven't done for over 50 years.
0: Urinated.
4: I made it. Now, there was no trees on this golf course, so I had to hold it.
0: 30 seconds. What'd you do?
4: I had a double eagle.
0: Really?
4: Yeah, hold a second shot on a par five.
0: Wow.
4: I haven't done that since the last one. I had two of them back in the
0: night. All right, for the people that don't know, on a par five, You hit the drive, and then your second shot into the hole.
4: Exactly.
0: So par five, you gained 3 strokes on your opponent.
4: Right, right.
0: Did you know it, or did you do it by accident?
4: No, actually, I hit the shot, and the guys that I was playing with, he goes. I think that ball went.
0: I think it went in the cup.
4: I think it went over the green.
0: Well, go buy a lottery ticket.
4: Yeah.
0: All right, brother. I got to go. Okay. 15 seconds. 10 seconds to 1 o'clock. We're going to get rainy tonight. Thunderstorms, 1/2 to 3/4 inch overnight, maybe. Be careful of that. It's 1 o'clock, WNIR. Ken Ackerman.
5: From ABC News, I'm Michelle Franzen. A food festival in the heart of Seattle ending in gunfire, killing 3 and injuring 4 others last night. Police say 2 people were in a dispute and began shooting. 1 is in custody. Authorities are still searching for another suspect. ABC's Alex Stone is on scene.
6: There are still indicators of what went on last night. The Bite of Seattle sign that's here. This area was full of families and vendors. They were in enjoying their day at the festival when all of a sudden there was gunfire. Everything is frozen in time on the site here right now. The vendor booths, they are empty, still full of food. Everybody went racing out of here, running out of here when they heard the gunfire.
5: Hundreds of thousands of people under evacuation orders in portions of Spain and France due to out-of-control wildfires burning. ABC's Marcus Moore is along the fire line in Spain.
7: And the region had a very wet winter and also a spring, so there's a lot of vegetation, dry vegetation now. And also, Western Europe had its hottest June on record, a kind of perfect storm for these fires to start and then move rapidly across the terrain, and the temperatures are expected to rise again.
5: Temporary Protected Status, or TPS, for more than 300,000 Haitians is set to expire today in the lower courts, along with protections for thousands of Syrians. The expiration follows a Supreme Court ruling last month, clearing the way for the Trump administration to end TPS for Haiti and Syria. Health officials are tracking an outbreak of salmonella in eggs. ABC's Elizabeth Schultz has details.
8: This is also coming as we are seeing a salmonella outbreak. The FDA says almost 100 people got sick with salmonella across 17 states, and eggs are the likely source of that. Midwest Poultry Services issued a voluntary recall of eggs sold at Kroger and other stores.
5: In separate foodborne illness, the CDC and state health officials continue to trace cases of cyclosporiasis. The CDC has linked illnesses to lettuce in a handful of more states, including Illinois and Pennsylvania. You're listening to ABC News.
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9: These statements have not been evaluated by the FDA. This product is not intended to diagnose, treat, cure, or prevent any disease.
5: A nonpartisan think tank is out with new research showing how difficult it is becoming for Americans to make ends meet and to feed their families in an uncertain economy.
13: Putting food on the table is taking money out of our savings. A new survey says nearly 1 in 5 American adults is dipping into savings just to pay for groceries. And more than 5% are being forced to use payday advance loans to buy food. The Urban Institute, which conducted the survey, says food costs are up 32% in the last 5 years.
5: ABC's Sherry Preston reporting. In Massachusetts today, opening statements underway in the trial of Lindsay Clancy. She is the mother accused of killing her 3 young children. Clancy's attorneys argue she suffered from postpartum psychosis at the time of the alleged murders. She also allegedly suffered injuries after the death of her children. ABC News legal analyst Brian Buckmeyer says the defense is also expected to claim that the treatment she received was inadequate.
14: I think it gives the defense credibility to not just say, hey, we're making up this defense. because we think it works and it makes sense. I think they're backing up that claim with evidence prior to the incident, prior to the deaths of these children, and they're coming out in front of it and saying, here's the evidence that she was suffering from a problem. Here's the evidence. I think even on top of that, I believe that the father of the children, her husband, is also has a civil lawsuit against the hospital as well.
5: ABC's Brian Buckmeyer on Wall Street this hour. Stocks are mixed in trading. Michelle Franzen, ABC News.
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19: 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The man accused of shooting North Royalton Building Commissioner David Smerick was cited for a building violation just 4 days prior. Edward Besedia of North Royalton is now facing a murder charge for killing David Smerick at the North Royalton Service Center last Friday. The charge was filed in Parma Municipal Court today. According to records filed in the North Royalton Mayor's Court, Smerick filed a citation against Besedia on July 20th for a violation of conditions of exterior of premises and structures, a low-level misdemeanor charge. Tonight, the City of North Royalton will host a vigil honoring Smerick. The vigil will begin at 7 p.m. at St. Albert the Great Parish. Summit County Fair will begin tomorrow and run through August 2nd at the fairgrounds at 229 East Howe Road in Talmadge. Fun events include demolition derbies, rides, truck pulls, livestock auctions, and various live shows. The fair will have an increased public safety presence and active security monitoring of the fairgrounds after a shooting incident occurred last year. Fair officials want to encourage a good time, but are reminding guests to report concerns, supervise children, follow instructions, and respect the fair rules to maintain a safe environment for everyone. The Northern Ohio Violent Fugitive Task Force wants information to capture Stephen Gales, who is wanted by the Canton Police Department and the United States Marshals Service for felonious assault. Gales is suspected in a shooting in the Canton area where an individual was shot in the neck. Gales is also wanted by an Ohio Adult Parole Authority for parole violations. Gales is a 41-year-old black male, 5 feet 11 inches tall, and weighing around 185 pounds. Gales is known to frequent the Cleveland and Canton areas. If you have information in reference to Stephen Gales, contact the Northern Ohio Violent Fugitive Task Force at 1-866-4-WANTED. Tipsters can remain anonymous, and reward money is available. This in from the Summit County Prosecutor's Office. Razu Pierce, 57 years old, has been sentenced to life in prison for the 2025 murder of 52-year-old Narlon Portis. In May of 2025, Pierce attended a barbecue on Cromwell Drive in Akron, where he became agitated over music being played by Portis. Portis complied, but later, as he was leaving, played the music again. This prompted a confrontation where Pierce approached Portis with a butcher knife and stabbed Portis, who later died at the hospital from injuries. Pierce fled the scene but turned himself into authorities 4 days later, and the bloody butcher knife was found at his residence. Ohio schools or days are fast approaching, as well as Ohio's sales tax-free holiday. This year, the tax holiday runs from August 7th through August 9th, allowing shoppers to purchase qualifying school supplies, instructional materials, and clothing without paying state or local taxes. According to the Department of Taxation, clothing priced at $75 or less qualifies for the exemption. School supplies and instruction materials priced at $20 or less also are tax exempt during the 3-day holiday, and the exemption also applies to qualifying online purchases. I'll be back with weather in just a moment.
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21: Hey, Mom.

0: Looking ahead at weather, we have severe storms possible today and tonight. Strong to severe thunderstorms possible later
1: today.
0: Come
1: on, you Jackery, you
0: and overnight.
1: Come on.
0: Yes, I remember the sprinkler. That was the dance.
1: Yeah.
0: You did it at the townhouse,
1: right? That's
0: right. Okay, that's cool. Forecast will hinge on upstream convection and will likely evolve through the day to day. Look for damaging winds, large hail. Check the latest forecast. And if you have outdoor plans, please stay weather aware. Tonight, showers and thunderstorms likely. Chance of precipitation runs around 100% with new rainfall amounts between a half and three quarters of an inch possible. More rain tomorrow, mostly before 2 p.m. Mostly cloudy with a high near 79. And on Tuesday night, slight chance of showers after 8. Chance of precipitation is 20%. 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
1: And good afternoon. You're on the air.
4: Hey, John.
1: Hey.
4: Can you hear me?
1: Mm-hmm.
4: New headset, so I was just checking. All this AI stuff that's been going on led me to think about an old TV show I watched started in 2011 called Person of Interest.
1: Mm-hmm.
4: Did you ever see that?
1: Couple episodes, odd and off, yeah, but I wasn't a habitual watcher of it. What about it?
4: Oh. No, it's got everything that we're dealing with now in that show. Starts out with an AI funded by the government to find terrorists. And then there's extra people who are irrelevant that this team picks up to help save. And then it ends up with competing AIs. And we've seen what happened recently with the AI escaping in a sandbox using multiple security failures and combining them to get free in the wild. And that's one of the things that they were talking about, is having a free AI, and that's what the AIs are fighting for.
1: All right, I'll see you person. I'll see your person of interest and raise you to Elementary, CBS 20 years ago, Johnny Lee Miller and Lucy Liu. There was an episode that was basically the whole thing had to do with AI, and this is 15, 20 years ago. And what happened is the AI somehow it killed its inventor by hacking the fire. You know what a Halon system? I don't think they do those anymore. But basically what it did is they had electric doors. You know, they had a key card. It was very secure. So the key card, the doors were locked magnetically. And the AI is alleged to have turned on the Halon. And because the guy wanted to undo the AI, he realized it wasn't a good thing. So this is nothing new, this AI. It's been coming a long time. Heck, right, you could go back to the Terminator in the 90s, early 90s with Arnold, right? Skynet.
4: Right.
1: Mm-hmm.
4: Yeah. Well, it seems like we're...
1: I've already said, nothing is a zero-sum game. The people that are proponents of AI say that the biggest thing I see them promoting is medical advancement, you know. So we all, just like when you're old enough, sounds like, to remember when there wasn't an internet. Do you remember that?
4: I vaguely remember.
1: Yeah, as his nose grows. So, you know, the internet came on, and then they passed the Republicans with Bill Clinton. They said, hey, we got to get this internet going. But they basically, I remember the Article 702 of the electronics bill they passed in the 90s. And because here was the problem. You go on to Google, in my example, and you post something. You are the author, and Google is the library. They are not responsible for the moment that they start saying what books cannot be in the library on Google other than kiddie porn and that kind of stuff. But generally, it was meant to be free expression, First Amendment stuff. And if somebody posted something online that you didn't like, you couldn't sue Google over that. With that 702, there's been a lot of bites to unring that. Say that face. Remember when they were doing the whole, you know, so all of this stuff is rapidly outpacing what our legal situation can handle. It just, you know, we uncork the genie and then we try to deal with it later, and that's where we are.
4: Right. So they're talking about the data centers for and against, and the people who are for them are saying we've got to beat China in this. Otherwise, they're going to be controlling all the information.
1: Yeah.
4: Well, I can agree with that.
1: You do or do not?
4: Yeah, I think I agree with that.
1: Okay. Yeah. All right.
4: They're so, in tune with, they're controlling their population now. I mean, completely. They know what everybody's doing. They have all their accounts. You get a credit score.
1: Right, social credit score and all that. Right, yeah.
4: We're heading toward that.
1: Well, it's a slippery slope. You know, these socialists take over, and 20 years from now, we could be like commie China, you know.
4: Yeah, fine. We look forward to.
1: I guess the mayor of D.C. is one of these commies. Did you hear that?
4: I did not hear that.
1: Hold on a minute. They say socialist, but you know, you and I know better. Hold on a minute. Wall Street Journal today, a House warning. This is their op-ed. The op-ed of the Wall Street Journal. A House warning to District of Columbia socialists. If they can't raise taxes, they'll have to make tough choices. Washington, D.C. will have a Democratic socialist mayor, could have it after November's election. Congress is moving to minimize the damage. The House Oversight Committee last week advanced legislation to brunt the worst of the tax increases under debate in the district. So Janice George is Zohan Mamdani of the Potomac. It is all but certain, she's all but certain to win November's mayoral election. Do you think D.C. should get statehood? And, you know, she wants a business activity tax targeting lobbying firms, law firms, and other businesses with headquarters in D.C. and their owners live in the suburbs. So keep an eye on that one going on, you know.
4: That's scary.
1: Yeah.
4: Another plug for person of interest, a lot of attractive women and a lot of shooting. So... just saying.
1: Okay. All right. WNIR, hello. What to talk about?
5: Well, I rode a motorcycle from Massillon, Ohio. You ever hear of that place? Anyhow, this was 24 years ago.
1: And?
5: Oh, well, when I arrived in L.A., guess what?
1: What?
5: No, it was 52 years ago, 1974. My cousins had motorcycles out there. They took me out there to Topanga Canyon, and nobody was wearing helmets. And they were lane splitting big time out there.
1: Okay, got it. Yeah, California, it's legal. It's called lane splitting, so named because motorcyclists can ride between two lanes of cars to get out of traffic. It's a common tactic in many countries, as well as parts of the United States. It's not legal in Ohio, the lane splitting. Should it be? In weather. In other words, let's say right now you're out riding around, it's a beautiful day, and then as Kim was just saying and Phil was saying, we could have some bumpy weather. Should, in rare instances, should motorcyclists be given dispensation to, like, ride on the berm or lane split to get out of bad weather?
5: Well, yeah, I think they should be able to do that.
1: I do, too. I don't want them racing down at 100 miles an hour on a wheelie like they did on Route 8 30 years ago. But, yeah, I think that's reasonable.
5: Well, yeah, but when I went riding with my cousins out there in California, I got pretty scared. I was following them, trying to keep up with them. And I told him, well, we didn't ride like this in Ohio. I mean, one fall, there would have been, what, 100 cars run over you before they realized what happened.
1: Well, now, what, you were in Topanga when Jimmy Morrison, when I hear Topanga, you know, Topanga up there in the hills, Canyon, Neil Young and Jim Morrison, a lot of hippies. You were there in the hippie to Joni Mitchell, you know, like Woody Guthrie and those guys.
5: I walked them Hotel California. Remember that?
1: Hotel California? Yeah, of course. Yeah. Mm-hmm.
5: Well, yeah, I mean, that was the place to be back then. When I left Ohio, my dad goes, where are you going? I said, I'm going to California. He just waved at me.
1: Well, it's been nice knowing you. Good luck. Hopefully it won't fall in the ocean when the earthquake hits.
5: I mean, I was like 21 years old.
1: Yeah.
5: You know, but anyhow, riding out there the way they were doing it, because I couldn't keep up with them.
1: Well, you know what? I think Topanga, remember when Jack Nicholson in Easy, was that Easy Rider? Was that the name of the movie?
5: Yes, it was.
1: And Jack Nicholson's wearing like an old plastic football helmet, red, white, and blue. He was on the back of the chopper with Dennis Hopper. What was the other? Jack Nicholson was in that, right?
5: Yeah, Peter Fonda.
1: Peter Fonda, that's right. Yeah, I think those guys funded that thing their own money. I think they could, you know, turned into a big, big deal. But yeah, well, that was back when L.A. today doesn't look anything like it did when you were out there, brother.
5: Well, I probably not, but you know, all my relatives that were out there, they all passed away now.
1: And, yeah.
5: But my uncle took me to Alki Heaven down in Hollywood. A little bar, they call it Alki Heaven.
1: Right.
5: On Sunset Strip.
1: Uh-huh.
5: He goes, pay attention, Dan. I said, what are you talking about, Uncle Ralph? And then he told me, he said, look at all these beautiful women in here. So we went in there, and then when we left, he goes, hey, Dan, I didn't want to tell you, but 99% of them were cross-dressers. I said, you gotta be kidding me. He says, no.
1: Always look for an Adam's apple.
5: Yeah, right.
1: Yeah. All right. I got to go. We'll be back.
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1: Hey, Couch.
0: Hey.
1: I'll start on a light note. You and Oldtimer, you got your two different Seinfeld episodes mixed up. You were talking about the opposite, and then when he was talking about the girl pushing the chair out for him to sit down, that was when George got a toupee.
0: All right, now wait a minute. Hold on a minute. I had one Saturday morning. Guy said, hey, everybody at work said that Newman's first name was given out. I said, no, that's a misnomer. Do you remember the JFK?
1: Yeah, you nailed it because you said that that's when Cosmo came out. I think whoever's having that conversation mistakenly were thinking.
0: Well, no, what happened is the old farmer's daughter joke. When Newman shows up, you can stay here and eat and everything and they're eating mutton, but stay away from my daughter. And then 3 a.m, you hear shotgun blasts and Kramer's walking up. And the girl goes, Norman, I love you. And she thought his name was Norman, not Newman. But yeah, what else you got?
1: Yeah, it's either that or they just mixed up the Kramer in his first name. It's likely probably the farmer when you're right. But I want to ask, for those calling in saying, I don't do anything wrong, or I'm a good citizen, I have nothing to worry about, or I'm not riding dirty. What's the definition of a good citizen? And people don't have the right to claim they're doing nothing wrong. That's not their choice. It's those that are, well, taking the January 6th people and throwing them in prison for 3 years. That's their choice. Or if you're a non-essential person during the lockdown and you went out to get eggs or milk, is that a... These flock cameras ain't stopping the bad dudes. They're stopping the people with money, the people that can pay the traffic fine.
0: All right, now, wait a minute. Don't mix your metaphors. You're doing good till right there, okay? Yeah. The speed cameras are different than the flock cameras.
1: Really? So how would you build a flock camera any different if you wanted to use them to detect speed? You'd have a camera. You'd have it Wi-Fi. You'd have it or cellular connected to the...
0: Well, the basic thing is the flock cameras are looking at a flock of cars like a flock of geese.
1: No, you got it backwards. You got a flock of...
0: I'm just saying you can't, there, as far as I know, flock cameras do not issue speeding moving violations.
1: Well, it's just a matter of a software change. Just like those white painted lines that they used to do aerial, timers.
0: Yeah.
1: You got a flock camera at corner one and another one at corner two.
0: They can calculate your speed. You're not wrong about that.
1: They can calculate your speed.
0: Well, what are you going to do about it? They're here. They're queer. What are you going to do about it? There's nothing you can do about it.
1: Seems like you've given up. I mean, especially with your stance on a Patriot Act. You Animal Time. I'm surprised at your stance because it's a new state.
0: No. You missed me. I was 100% against the Patriot Act.
1: Oh, I know. And you and Howie used to get into it.
0: You better believe it.
1: But you folded.
0: Well, it's not a matter of folding. I've knuckled under. <It's>
1: like, there's a difference. Get the point. What are we going to do? But I wish you'd...
0: I'm to the point now where, what are you suggesting?
1: Well, I would suggest that these people wake up. Two points I'll point out. Number one, if they were working, you'd see the demand for more prisons being built. They're not. And if they caught the judges, they're letting them off. No cash bond, okay? You get a shoplifter, stealing stuff, and how much time do they spend in jail? One day? Does it stop them from doing... These cameras ain't stopping crap other than collecting money out of the good citizens.
0: Okay, that's a fair... I say that about the speed cameras 100%.
1: And one last thing. You had a caller a few callers ago said, they don't care what you're doing at Walmart. They don't care. Well, I care. It's comparable to me taking you to a new beach and say, listen, you're on a new beach. They don't care if you're naked. Different people have different thresholds. You wouldn't want a camera in your bathroom, but there's plenty of people that don't care what you do in your bathroom or in your bedroom. It's not from their point of view I care. It's my feelings. And what I'm comfortable with, people seeing, I've got my own threshold. You've got yours. I don't want the constant eyeball.

0: A constant eyeball?
1: Yeah.
0: Oh, okay.
1: No matter what I'm doing, if I'm shopping legally, buying toothpaste at Walmart, I don't want people watching me.
0: Well, they are.
1: Yeah, I know.
0: All right, man. All right. WNIR, hello.
2: Yeah, I just wanted to talk about the property taxes.
0: What county?
2: Trumbull County.
0: Okay.
2: I looked up my info. We have a website. You can look up your public tax info. So I looked it up Thursday or Friday, and I've already got my new tax bill up there. They haven't sent them out in the mail yet, but my new tax bill, I used to pay $980 a half, and it went down to $885 a half, so roughly $96.
0: All right, I have a question. Are you homestead eligible? 65?
2: No.
0: No, okay.
2: No, I am not.
0: Why did it go down?
2: Well, I thought everybody was complaining that they had overcharged us in the past and that they were trying to fix the problem. So all the bills being sent out are now late being sent out this August or for August bill. And anyway, I heard somewhere on some news site that Trumbull and Mahoning both have a due date of August 31st, and I think the whole state might have that, but I'm not positive on that.
0: Okay.
2: So we used to pay roughly around the first week of August in Trumbull County. I don't know about Portage and Summit, but so I'm expecting everybody.
0: All right, slow down. Tell me the dollar amounts.
2: The first half of this year, I paid $981 a half.
0: Okay, so that would have been in January-ish, February-ish?
2: Yeah, February.
0: Okay, so that is for the tax year of 2025. Okay, keep going. All right.
2: And then this new tax bill that's about to come out, which I should receive in the mail in a week or so, has gone down $96, roughly $100. So I'm now going to pay $885. That's provided that the info on the website is correct, and that's not one of the bills they claim they're going to fix. Remember they said the bills are going to be delayed for the second half of this year?
0: Yeah, because of the homestead exemption bill was signed late by DeWine, yeah. Mm-hmm.
2: Okay, I thought it was because they were because they overcharged us in the past.
0: No, I don't know anything about overcharging. I don't know about that. That's county to county.
2: Yeah, the only way they could have, I guess the overcharging would have occurred as if...
0: Well, did you contest your appraisal in 2025?
2: No, I did not.
0: All right.
2: That was what I was going to point out, that maybe all the appraisals were too high when they reappraised everything.
0: Boy, I don't know.
2: A few years ago.
0: I don't know about...
2: But anyway, the current tax bill for Trumbull County is supposedly due August 31st, so they should receive them in the mail soon. I have a second question.
0: Uh-huh.
2: Mm-hmm. Earlier this year, we talked about the electric bills. We were being overcharged, and we were supposed to get a refund for like a 3-month period. Remember, because Ohio Edison got fined, I don't know, $50 million or something. Does that ring a bell to you on anything? And my real question is, did anybody receive that credit on their electric bills? Because back in February, on my bill, it said, you know, due to a lawsuit, we owe you guys money, and we're going to do a credit over the next 3 months. Well, I never saw it on my bills, and I was just wondering if anybody saw it on their bills, even though it mentioned that it supposed to be coming.
0: Hold on a minute. I'm looking through my. I gotta hold on a minute.
2: Can you shoot?
0: All right, here. I think. Hold on. Just give me a second, please. January 8th of this year. January 8th. This is 2026, right? Yeah.
2: Yeah, but it showed up on my February.
0: Whatever. Bill. Just let me read the press conference. You asked me a question. First Energy announced the Public Utilities Commission has approved a comprehensive settlement agreement that will deliver $275 million in restitution and refunds to Ohio Edison, Illuminating, and Toledo. PUCO's approval address, November 19th of 2025, order from the $5 million in credits. Ohio Edison, it says decrease of $13 per month, depending on how much. I don't remember all the details, but you're asking, does anybody, I don't follow. I get emails every week. When I got my smart meter, they say, oh, you use 7% more electricity than what your neighbor used this week. I'm like, why do I care what my neighbor's using? You know, none of your business. I don't know anything about anything. If somebody knows, I think it was that much money. It was like, what, 20, 30, 40 bucks per person. It would be like $10 a month or something. But it was only for a short period.
2: $250 million in restitution they owed us in credits, bill credits. And then over the next 3 months, they were going to do that. And my next 3 months never saw any credit on any of my bills. And so I was just curious. I just thought it was strange that they put that. You know, we were supposed to get the bill credits, and I never saw any. So
0: temporary credits and charges from these orders expire. Estimates sound like compared to average. Blah. Toledo is $3.08 per month. Ohio Edison $2.42 per month. The aluminum in Cleveland was $13. I don't know. I'll ask some. I got a lot of experts on that. That's not my bailiwick, I have to admit. No offense. It was only 40 or 80 bucks, and it wasn't, you know, in a hill of beans.
2: Okay, mine said 21 a month if you used 1,000 kilowatt hours.
0: Okay.
2: For 3 months, you know.
0: Okay, 21. All right. WNIR, hello, you're on the air.
3: Hey. For the flock cameras, yes, they do issue tickets, and the cameras, the company keeps 70%
0: where?
3: Of the fine.
0: Where?
3: What do you mean, where? It's nationwide.
0: How so?
3: What do you mean, how so?
0: Give me one municipality that uses flock cameras that also use the flock cameras to issue speeding tickets.
3: I don't have like some data record on that, but there's tons of people showing their tickets online.
0: Yeah, but that's nothing. This is the point.
3: Coming to people's houses.
0: All right. Example: Newburgh Heights, Ohio. Fox 8, the I team, about a month ago, got right there in Newburgh Heights. The cop in an unmarked car was issuing civil violations, speeding, not criminal. And that's operative. But he was operating the camera. The cop in the box, Lindale, the ones in Peninsula, Ohio, they wrote about 10,000 tickets two summers ago. Okay.
3: Mm-hmm.
0: But those were not, quote, those were like separate radar type cameras. They weren't, quote, flock cameras. The flock cameras only get license plates according to their website.
3: Well, that's completely not true. What you said about we're going to have to wait 20 years for socialists to get in power, so we'll have social credit score and 15-minute cities, that's all coming here right now. We don't need to wait. I think we were completely fooled. Trump is part of that whole system, and it's coming. I know you don't want to hear it.
0: But no, how? What? You're coming. My only call. I've been so busy, but the guy talking about electric bills killed all my calls. Trump did what? Trump did what? Ah, damn it. Your phone's breaking out. The one guy I want to talk to. What happened now? Your phone broke out.
3: Trump is in big favor of 6G.
0: What's 6G?
3: Right? 6G is going to be, I think they said it's 1,000 times more powerful than 5G, where we're going to be able to have implantable technology. That's a direct quote from Trump. Trump is a Zionist. He is 100% loyal to Israel. Didn't he just change his mind the other day about Saudi Arabia after Netanyahu said don't let them have nukes or whatever he was trying to let them have? So it's just the new world order. We're in that time. This is coming about. They're setting up an electronic security surveillance system for America. And that's how it's going to go unless we stand up and do something about it.
0: Are you you in the Marjorie Taylor Greene Massey camp?
3: I like Massey, Marjorie Taylor Greene, pretty good.
0: Okay, all right. Well, then that explains it. All right, hold on. Slow down. Representative Thomas Massie, a Kentucky Republican that was primaried by Trump, Saturday said he plans to introduce legislation this summer to strip federal funding from municipalities and police departments that use automatic license plate readers, ALPR, a name brand is Flock, okay, and other mass surveillance systems. I'll be sponsoring a bill to withhold federal money from municipalities and police departments that deploy Flock brand and other style ALPR cameras to surveil law-abiding citizens, end quote, the congressman wrote online, saying it's a Fourth Amendment violation. We have real consequences for public safety. Withholding federal funding from thousands of police departments that rely on license plate reader technology could have real consequences for public safety, the Flock camera spokesperson said in 2025. The Flock person, rather than banning a critical public safety tool, Congress should consider strong, clear safeguards that ensure accountability, oversight, and responsible use are enshrined in law. We do not have to choose between protecting privacy and giving law enforcement the tools they need to keep communities safe. We can and should do both, end quote, said the Flock spokesperson. Now go.
3: These Flock cameras are going up in parks where there is no parking anywhere near where they're being set up. They're being set up to monitor people. They record people's faces as well as their emotions. When you get deep into it, it's, you know, it's Big Brother. It's here. It's totally here. Trump's for digital currency, too. That'll be part of it. So,
0: anything else?
3: I could go on about Epstein. We're not paying attention to all these poor kids that were murdered, raped. Unfortunately, Eden in these crazy satanic pedophiles, and we haven't stood up and done anything. So why would the government just come and put their boot right on our neck? They know we're not going to do anything.
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0: 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If you've liked their Wednesday 11:25 classic dinner special, you'll love their Tuesday and Thursday special. 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
6: Hi, how are you?
0: Good, what's up?
6: I just wanted to comment on that last conspiracy theorist, misinformation that he was spewing about Flock cameras and monitoring your emotions and issuing tickets. That's not true. The Flock cameras simply log license plates. They don't run it. They don't issue tickets. They don't monitor your emotions. So, and that's what's wrong is people like him out there spewing misinformation for things that they
0: Well, I just asked for one example of a city somewhere. Just pick one out of 5,000 cities that have Flock cameras. Give me one that's writing tickets, speeding tickets, or moving violations for Flock. He could, I don't know.
6: And there isn't. You know, if you want to eliminate Flock cameras, then you can count on your crime solvability rate dropping by 50%, probably most even major crimes. So you either want safety and security. And if you want that, then you have to sacrifice a little bit of cameras.
0: Oh, you say, yeah, look, in 2004, 2005, I was totally against the Patriot Act, and everybody else was, Bosh, we need this because it's only been 4 years. We got the bad people from the Middle East coming in here. We got to protect. You know, the federal government always uses a flashpoint to gather. And the genie's been out of the bottle, you know, for 21 years. okay? The example I'll give is, I told people October 1st of 2020, during the pandemic, you're going to have to go get your real ID, prove that you are a U.S. citizen. That was born out of the Patriot Act. And people, and then they gave you 5 years later because of the pandemic, remember? They gave us until June 1st of 2020. You want to get on an airplane, go into a federal building, blah, blah, blah. You have to have a real ID. That's all out of the Patriot Act. So I gave up, okay? Like, I didn't change my mind. I just knuckled under because nobody wants to, you know, I was the lone voice against the Patriot Act. Everybody else said, oh, it was a, you know, so it's here. What are you going to do? What am I going to do?
6: It's no different than my Ring doorbell camera taking pictures when you drive down the street, or my home security.
0: Oh, Flock cameras, they're on garbage cans in Cape Coral, Florida, and getting zoning violations.
6: They're on Home Depots or on Walmarts, you know, because those people have to protect their businesses against thieves, and that's what they need to do. Or it deters the thieves, then so be it. That's what, you know, the only people that should be worried about them are the extremists or the just...
0: You're a lemming, and you're going to have a boot on your neck before long. The gendarme's going to knock on your door and say, show us your papers. You're going to have a boot on your neck.
6: Have a good day.
0: WNIR, hello.
7: Hey, Cal.
0: Hey.
7: Hey, did you get an answer on your song when you and Phil were talking earlier, Patches?
0: Dolly Parton, the guy was wrong. It was The Coat of Many Colors. Patches was Chris Carter. Clarence Carter. Okay. Chris Carter. All also, Chris Carter does is catch touchdowns. Right.
7: Clarence.
0: Yeah. Okay.
7: He had another song back when I used to visit strip clubs and doing surveillance. It was called Smokin', and his name's in there, too. Some of the verses are Clarence Carter, Clarence Carter, Clarence Carter.
0: Now, wait, is he the one that was working down there by Muscle Shoals, and he was singing one day in the shoe department, and the guy that ran it said, you got a great voice, I want to record you. Is that the same guy I'm thinking of, Clarence Carter?
7: I believe it.
0: Yeah, I think so, right.
7: But anyhow, he had a song strippers used to use quite frequently.
0: Well, I used to know those joints. I don't know what you're talking about. What was that? Girls, girls, girls, or something like that.
7: It was Motley.
0: Motley. Oh, my God. That's put that right up there with Journey.
7: Yeah. Oh. Terrible, right?
0: Yeah.
7: But, yeah, anyway, Clarence Carter, he was quite a singer. You know, a lot of people sung kind of like that back when, even Tom Jones and some other folks. Yes, I was before internet was born, so yeah. I was talking to my wife today. I wished I could go back for a day or two or a week, you know, sometimes.
0: To do what? What do you mean?
7: Just to go back and maybe change a couple things, you know. I wish I had that opportunity.
0: What would you change?
7: Oh, personally? Oh, I don't know. I don't want to say on air.
0: Okay. Here it is. I had to look it up. I was stalling while my laptop rebooted. We're getting new printers tomorrow, my producer just said. Yay! They're updating some technology here. Bear with me. Fame, that's it. There was Fame, F-A-M-E Studios, and the guy that ran Fame Studio, Rick Hall, wrote Patches about growing up poor down in Mississippi, and he found Clarence Carter, like, singing at a Montgomery Ward shoe department while he was loaded. That's the story. I watched the documentary. It was Fame because you had Muscle Shoals and the Swampers. Lynyrd Skynyrd reference, right? And then across town, you had Fame Records. Yeah.
7: Yeah, he was quite a singer. I don't know if he's still alive or not, but...
0: Is Clarence Carter still alive? Is that your question? I don't know.
7: Yeah. I'm not sure.
0: I don't know.
7: He'd be quite old now, probably, you know. Because I'm quite old, so...
0: Okay, all right. WNIR, hello.
8: Hey, you should take you off speaker here.
0: Uh-huh.
8: Okay. All right, so when did flock cameras first start showing up? About 3 years ago, would you say?
0: Oh, showing up where? I've known about them more than that. They've really become ubiquitous in the last couple, 3 years, but they've been around predating that.
8: All right, well, the first one I ever saw was on Dunham Road. I wasn't sure what that thing was.
0: I don't know where Dunham Road is by name.
8: Maple Heights.
0: Okay.
8: So anyway, that's a regular route for me. So.
0: Oh, by the way, Clarence Carter died last year. No, this May. I knew it. Clarence Carter died May 14th of this year, 90 years young. Okay, back to where Dunham Road and flock cameras.
8: Yep, so I would always slow down when I was coming up on that thing. And then, you know, I never got a ticket, but one day I wasn't paying attention, and I was ripping through there. I was doing like 50 miles an hour. I never got any ticket, and I rip by that thing all the time now. But don't lay on with nonsense. And as far as 6G, come on. They invested so much money to make the 5G. We're not doing 6G for a long time.
0: Right.
8: It may be in the works, but it's not going to happen. How much investment in tower space and things that you've got to do? 5G is complicated, my friend. Let's put it that way. You know, most of them, if the tower's over 200 feet, they don't even put the amplifiers and equipment in the, you know, the shelter. Those amplifiers and stuff are up top because of the latency that it takes to go up the wire. It goes up with fiber now.
0: Oh, man. You just hit a buzzword in video gaming, okay?
8: What's that?
0: Latency. There, when play Call of Duty, I play with a couple. I'll tell you what, Cousin It is his name.
8: Okay,
0: and he's out there in Missouri, and it was the first time I'd ever heard of the term Starlink. Okay,
8: he's a
0: home improvement guy. Okay, I've known him now 6 or 7 years. Okay. And he's pretty well healed, does pretty well for himself, and he's building a new house out in the middle of the boondocks of Missouri.
8: Yep.
0: And he's one of those guys that are like, he's the first person I've ever known that admitted to owning one of those giant 50 caliber guns. You know what I'm talking about? The big ones?
8: Yeah,
0: okay.
8: Yeah.
0: He legally has one. Anyhow, without getting too into depth, but he was like, he uses Starlink, Elon Musk, and he goes, you guys are using that stupid spectrum and your latency sucks. I didn't know what it meant. What's latency?
8: Yeah. It's delay.
0: Why would a satellite be better than an actual cable?
8: Everything's on fiber, man. It's line of sight shot on that stuff.
0: Got it. Okay, that's interesting. I never thought about
8: it. It ends up on fiber, so I don't know if you have fiber.
0: Well, here's the thing. I don't know. When you're loading in, okay, you got a team of four. I'm one, and I got three of my friends, okay?
8: Yep.
0: All right? And we all jump out of the helicopter at the same time, okay?
8: Yep.
0: And I can hear the shooting going on, but I'm getting killed. And he's like, that's because you need to get faster internet. And I'm like, I got the fastest they got in Ohio. And he goes, well, you have to go get Elon Musk or whatever.
8: Yeah, and, you know, you used to drive around and you'd see those trucks and they'd have that big dome, like I'm talking 18-wheelers on the cab.
0: Yeah, yeah,
8: okay?
0: Yeah.
8: You see that big dome on top of that? That was their satellite TV internet connection.
0: Mm.
8: Now everybody's doing Starlink. Everybody. They're installing the stuff in the RVs and all kinds of things. I mean, it's just that simple. Even those smaller RVs, they have Starlink with them. They just toss it out and put it on the ground.
0: Well, I did with my son. I was researching that Starlink and satellite phones in case a hurricane comes through in Tallahassee. You know what I mean?
8: Yeah.
0: What would you recommend?
8: Well, satellite phone you're talking about?
0: Yeah.
8: I think I would go that route. That's going to be the easiest.
0: Well, here's the thing. What's that purple one with Kevin Bacon they're advertising. What company is that? They claim they have the satellite for Starlink. Sprint or not? What's the purple one with Kevin Bacon? He's sitting there. They say that they have a satellite phone. Your cell phone would operate through the satellites. And I'm like, how does that work?
8: Well, that was T-Mobile.
0: T-Mobile, yeah. Is that all heat? No, all dog and all hat, no cattle. Or is that a legitimate thing?
8: I don't know.
0: Oh, you don't? Okay.
8: I don't deal with T-Mobile too much. Now, when we were traveling overseas, what we would do is we'd get one car. Because T-Mobile's great at that international stuff, right? So we'd get one phone, okay, and do the international call, pay to play, right? So mm-hmm. We put $400 or $500 on there, take off, and then I'd turn the hotspot on my phone, okay? And everybody would connect to my phone. That meant their phone could work. You following me?
0: I'm with you.
8: Okay, so then... Like when they'd get back to the hotel, if our rooms were too far apart, then they could just connect and do internet calling over the hotel's internet. So your phone never stops working. So I've got like four or five guys that are within 100 feet of me.
0: So that's VoIP, voice over internet protocol, VoIP.
8: Yep.
0: Okay.
8: Absolutely.
0: Mm-hmm.
8: So and then lastly, this data center stuff. Okay. I truly believe that all this nonsense, and even Sherrod Brown is spewing it, oh, you're paying for their electricity. No, we're not. No, we're not. What it does is it puts a burden on our, infrastructure. But if, they do make them generate their own power and then dump back into the system, that'll ease things a little bit. But you can't, we talk about it all the time, all these poles and above-ground wiring, and it gets knocked down.
0: Mm-hmm.
8: Things blow up, transformers, crap out because of the heat. It's not a good way to do it. You know what I mean?
0: Well, that Pike County deal down there on federal land, NVIDIA's committed $250 billion for that. $250 billion. That just came today. Pike County, remember
8: like
0: that?
8: Like I said.
0: Data center.
8: Electricity, the water, all this.
0: Well, they are. What they said was that they are upgrading the electricity, and they're going to build a generating plant that would, it'll basically, they'll generate enough electricity that the city of Columbus equals to the city of Columbus. They're doing twice that. They're going to build their own generating plant down there in Pike.
8: Yeah, I did see that. Yep.
0: Yeah. All right. I got to roll, man. I got to go. Okay. Come again. All right, bye.
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13: From ABC News, I'm Michelle Franzen. Following a Supreme Court ruling last month, the Temporary Protected Status, or TPS, for more than 300,000 Haitians is set to expire today, along with the same protections for thousands of Syrians.
14: The Supreme Court last month cleared the way for the Trump administration to cancel TPS. By the end of the week, those immigration protections are set to expire for immigrants from Haiti and Syria. However, with thousands of Haitians working as caregivers, their possible removal has raised concerns about a potential labor shortage. Immigration and Customs Enforcement, however, appears undeterred. A source says they're ramping up operations to target Haitian TPS holders in the coming days. Peter Harlambous, ABC News.
13: The U.S. has pressed the pause button on continued strikes against Iran, at least for now. The White House says President Trump decided against striking Iran forcefully over the weekend to give diplomatic efforts a chance. Sources tell ABC News one of the reasons why U.S. strikes were put off is because of a dwindling supply of anti-missile defense systems like Patriots. More from ABC's Karen Travers.
15: We do know that the president last week, as he was heading into a meeting on Friday with senior advisors, was considering a major escalation. That, of course, had come after 13 nights of consecutive strikes by the United States against Iran. But there were a couple considerations there. One, the depleted stockpile of air defense systems, and also just concerns about trying to give diplomacy and negotiations some room to breathe and see if it could play out.
13: In Idaho, Brian Koberger, the man charged in the murders of four University of Idaho students at their off-campus home, is considering changing his guilty plea. That, according to published reports of an interview with the New York Times. Koberger currently is serving four life sentences and says he filed a petition, challenges his conviction, and blamed his plea on false promises and wrong information. West Coast states in the nation's midsection under heat alerts this week with temperatures in the triple digits. 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
13: In Seattle, three people are dead and four others injured following last night's shooting that took place at a food festival. Authorities say one suspect is in custody. They're still searching for a second suspect. And police say it started as a shootout between the two. ABC's Alex Stone is on scene with more.
17: First responders rushing to the festival, attempting to revive two of the people who were shot. But both of those victims ultimately declared dead on scene. Four other people, including a two-year-old, were transported by firefighters to a local hospital after sustaining injuries. One of them later died. One suspect has been taken into custody. Police say another suspect is still on the loose.
13: A new cybersecurity alliance is gaining traction in the tech world following recent major AI hacking incidents.
18: NVIDIA, SpaceX, Dell, and Microsoft are among the companies joining forces on the Open Secure AI Alliance. The goal? To create advanced cybersecurity tools to guard against attacks from artificial intelligence, like the one where two of OpenAI's models hacked into the website Hugging Face. The group says it wants these tools to be open source, meaning any developer can modify the source code of the tool to suit their own specific use case. OpenAI, Anthropic, and Google have not signed on to the alliance. Mike Dubusky, ABC News.
13: No winner numbers matching Powerball or Mega Millions drawings over the weekend. The combined jackpots now top more than $1 billion. Michelle Franzen, ABC News.
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20: It's 2:06. 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I'm Kim Maxwell. 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And this also brought to you by the Bistro on Main in Kent. It's No Restrictions Sandwich Monday. Get the bomb burger, the veggie burger, or the barbecue pulled pork sandwich your way for just $10, including house-cut fries. See you at the Bistro. The man accused of shooting North Royalton Building Commissioner David Smerick was cited for a building violation just 4 days prior. Edward Besedia of North Royalton is now facing a murder charge for killing David Smerick on July 24th at the North Royalton Service Center. The charge was filed in Parma Municipal Court today. According to records filed in the North Royalton Mayor's Court, Smerick filed a citation against Besedia on July 20th for a violation of condition of exterior or premises and structures, a low-level misdemeanor charge. Tonight, the City of North Royalton will host a vigil honoring Smerick. The vigil will begin at 7 p.m. at St. Albert the Great Parish. The City of Akron is addressing safety concerns in certain neighborhoods. Akron officials say it's developing a comprehensive plan to reduce traffic, deaths, and injuries in the city. Officials want to improve roadways for drivers, cyclists, and pedestrians. Akron Safe Streets for All initiative is focusing on the Copley, Maple, and East Akron neighborhoods with community input helping to identify safety concerns and prioritize future improvements. The roadway segments for Copley, Maple include Copley Road, South Maple Street, Diagonal Road, and West Exchange Street. The roadway segments for East Akron include Lover's Lane, East Archwood Avenue, East Wilbeth Road, Kelly Avenue, Arlington Road, and Kelly Avenue and Lindsay Avenue intersection. The next meeting is July 29th, 6 to 7 p.m. at Judge James Williams Community Center, 1225 Lawton Street in Akron. Akron Public School Treasurer Wayne Bauer says the district is spending more than it's bringing in. During a board retreat this past Saturday, Bauer said the district must reduce the operating budget by $27 million by June of 2027. These cuts would come after the board approved $11 million in cuts last May, which avoided teacher layoffs. Bauer says failing enrollment shows no signs of improvement. Bowers also explains that losing 200 students a year turns into a fiscal loss of $2 million for the district. Updates and renovations will close the Nordonia branch of the Summit County Public Library in Northfield Center on August 1. Look for the bookmobile to make regular stops at the Nordonia branch location and look for off-site events from the library around the Nordonia community. The Manaway Police Department is requesting help from Ravenna's Dispatch Center for help with ongoing problems. Manaway previously asked the Portage County Sheriff's Office about temporary dispatching, but now they are looking to contract with Ravenna. Captain Dustin Zvab recently outlined the proposal to Ravenna City Council. Several steps will need to be taken to move dispatch from Manaway to Ravenna, which would not take place until January 2027. However, Manaway would like a shorter time frame of October 2026. Hiram is not included in this agreement, despite Manaway's dispatching for Hiram since December of 2025. I'll be back with more weather and traffic after this break.
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20: Oh, shoot. What's the other one?
0: Yeah.
20: Oh, well.
0: Certain music might trigger somebody, but...
20: Yeah, you never know. You never know.
0: What's the weather like this afternoon? It's going to get bumpy.
20: Yeah, we're getting there. Strong to severe storms will be possible later today and overnight tonight. Looking at some upstream convection. It will likely evolve through the day today. That means damaging winds and possible large hail. Check your latest forecast, or if you see anything you want to let me know, you can email me at kim@wnir.com if you see anything out there in the traffic or weather that might need an update. Ooh. Also, just letting you know, the ramp from I-77 north to I-277 at 224 westbound is reduced to one lane through early August. So if you're out in the Coventry Township area, not far from where I'm from, you can be careful out that way. For WNIR, I'm Kim Maxwell. This is the Talk of Akron.
0: Well, a coronal mass ejection, Kim, at WNIR.com, has erupted from the sun's solar hemisphere and the Earth's magnetosphere. Today's the 27th. What number are we? 27?
20: 27.
0: Yeah. So this happened about midnight. According to the Goddard NASA, I had to look it up. I want to make sure. That's out in Maryland.
20: Yeah.
0: Okay. But, NASA Goddard, the eruption, C4 class, we've had a couple phone calls. We had a powerful sun in the last week, and I had a guy call from up north. And he's like, hey, your signal's picket fencing over. I'm like, well, you know, take it up with God. There's not a lot we can do with this. The forecasters offers important the characteristic of this event is, quote, weak and flanking effects of tonight, 27th to the 28th, based on Solar Influences Data Analytics Center. It's a glancing blow because it's from the southern part of the sun. If it was right at its sun's equator, we might even have solar, or what do you call those, aurora borealis.
20: Yeah, that'd be kind of cool. Here in Northeast Ohio.
0: Yeah, but wow. We're not.
20: Okay.
0: So, anyhow.
20: Okay.
0: There, that's your...
20: All right, I won't cancel my trip to Alaska then.
0: When are you going to Alaska?
20: Who knows?
0: Oh.
20: Well, I have no idea.
0: Okay.
20: If I win the Mega Millions.
0: This is the lottery tonight.
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22: Hi, John. 88 degrees in Cleveland, Ohio. And hazy. Talking about data centers and power, did you know that First Energy sold Davis Besse, and that company sold output from Davis Besse to Meta for the next 20 years?
0: Yeah, we had that story, but I couldn't, to be honest with you, I couldn't figure it out. And here's why. What did House Bill 6 do? It allowed First Energy. Who owns Davis Besse and Perry Nuclear Power Plant? Because House Bill 6 provided a $1 billion bailout so they could unload those, right?
22: I thought it was $6 billion, but to upkeep and repair them for another 40 years.
0: Well, I don't know what I couldn't figure it out. I figured if I can't explain it, I don't know enough about it. What do you know about it?
22: Well, that this Vistra bought it for $4.3 billion, Davis Bessie. And Davis Bessie makes about 900 megawatts per hour, I guess you'd say. And Meta bought like 3,000 megawatts for the next 20 years. So I don't know if that's, you know, just a small fraction of their power output or... If it's, you know what I mean, if they're making 900 a day.
0: If anything, anybody knows anything about Davis Bessie and Perry Nuclear Power Plant's capacity and what this means, call me. 330-673-1234.
22: But, yeah, I'm just surprised by, you know, making, having data centers make their own power, maybe join a consortium to have their own power plant to provide power. And then they could always sell it back to the grid would make sense to me.
0: Well, that's what's going on down there in Piketon along the river. I haven't talked about that for a couple months. But NVIDIA today came out and they're investing $250 million, $250 billion, $250 billion down there. So something's going on down there. NVIDIA, they're huge. That's a lot. They're doing the financing of it.
22: Yeah, they were just recently the largest company in the world. But I think Apple overtook them again or something like that.
0: Well, yeah, you spend a... Here it is. Hold on a minute. The Wall Street Journal this morning. Well, NVIDIA is in advanced talks to provide roughly $250 billion in financing guarantees to back OpenAI's lease of a colossal 10 gigawatt AI data center campus in southern Ohio in Pike County. The Portsmouth gaseous diffusion plant land. SoftBank. Remember Trump was talking to the guy from SoftBank? And he's like, oh, you could give me another billion. Remember that conversation with the guy from SoftBank?
22: Yeah. Diffusion used to make uranium fuel rods.
0: Who?
22: Gaseous diffusion. That's how they separate the atoms of uranium and make refined uranium for making fuel rods.
0: Well, that whole Pike County thing used... The reason they didn't have to get licensing or anything, because it's federal land, that's about 800 acres. It was some kind of nuclear... They used to take bad nuclear stuff there and clean it up. I don't know.
22: Yeah, that makes sense. I'm just scared of this whole AI and computer stuff because the computer stuff changes so fast every couple of years. And what are you going to do? Reinvest all the money over again every 3 or 4 years, 5 years? Like, you know, somebody today was calling up about 6G now. We just got the 5G that nobody wants. It just seems like a waste of money.
0: All right. Anything else?
22: That's all.
0: Take care. WNIR, hello.
2: Hello.
0: Hi.
2: I have some information for you very specifically about those feed camps. I happen to live in Russell Township, which is on a borderline to between Geauga County and Cuyahoga County.
0: Mm-hmm.
2: Two of the villages there, one of them named Hunting Valley, the other Gates Mills, probably the highest per capita income households, but small, put those cameras on the road, on a state highway, and they issued tickets, big tickets. The reason I know this is because my adult son that was driving a car with my name on it went through those before they had changed the signage along the road, reducing the speed limits.
0: Were your ears burning last week as my mother? I was talking about you. You must not have heard me.
2: Yeah, well, I don't hear you all of
0: it. Okay, well, let me, because you've told me this story. Now, here's the part of the story I want you to confirm or deny. You ready?
2: Yep.
0: You own the car. Your son is driving it. He goes through Hunting Valley. He gets lit up for 60 miles an hour in a 45 zone-ish, right? You get the ticket in your name, true or false?
22: True.
0: Okay. Did they tell you, did you tell me they told you at the License Bureau that you would not be able to renew the sticker on your license if you did not pay the bill, or did I hear that incorrectly?
22: No, I didn't say that.
0: Okay.
22: They don't report anything to the Bureau.
0: Okay, because these are the civil violations, and you paid it like I did because we don't want to get in crosshair with Johnny Law, right?
22: Well, actually, I fought it to the extent that because my son doesn't even live in Ohio. He lives in France. And that's a little too far away for them to send him a subpoena, even though he was the driver. And I managed to get the cases closed, but I had to pay. They had already submitted it. They don't even have their own court at all there. They use Shaker Heights. All I had to do, because they had already filed the thing, is pay a fee for the filings.
0: And that was because you argued that the signage was not proper.
22: Well, that was only part of the thing. The fact that
0: you only had to pay court costs.
22: Yeah.
0: Oh, I don't know why I thought you told me. Okay.
22: You got some. There's been a lot of this going on.
0: Well, the ticket goes with the car, not the driver. They don't care that your son from France was driving. It's your car.
22: Well,
0: you're responsible.
22: I managed to resolve it with
0: right.
22: Just the court cost.
0: Okay.
22: And of course, now I am immaculately careful. And this is on Route 87
0: yep.
22: for anybody that
0: mm-hmm.
22: hears.
0: Mm-hmm.
22: And also Mayfield Road and the north.
0: Well, that's
22: road
0: what brought
22: between.
0: It up. I had a guy, he's going eastbound, going down the hill toward the river on Mayfield Road. And he said yeah. he got pinched, but there it's 45. He was doing 60. And he's like, I'm not paying it. That's a civil violation. No cop got me. And he said, I'm not paying it.
22: Yeah, well, I fought it and had just the court costs, which it was $150 for each of five tickets.
0: Oh, I don't remember there being that many.
22: Yeah. Well, he'd been back and forth two or three times a day. His mother-in-law lives in Shaker Heights, and I live in Geauga County.
0: Right.
22: And he was back and forth between the two.
0: I understand.
22: A couple of times every day.
0: Mm-hmm. And why did they cut you a deal?
22: Because I argued with him.
0: Oh, I thought maybe you gave him $100 in the parking lot.
22: No, there's no parking lot to go to.
0: Or I would have done that.
22: Yeah, well.
0: Right.
22: Yeah. Anyway, it's so when the fact is that it had been all of the roads in question had 50 mile an hour speed limits until this last winter.
0: Right.
22: And they decided to reduce them to 45
0: mm-hmm.
22: in some places
0: mm-hmm.
22: and in 35 in a couple of others. In some cases, it says 40, but they didn't finish doing the signage until after I had the ticket.
0: Mm-hmm.
22: And I'm sure I wasn't the only one.
0: Right. I have a question. I was watching images last night. They got wildfires in France, the Bordeaux mm-hmm. area. And
22: it's a long way from that.
0: Okay, good. I was wondering. But they showed, and what was kind of cool is there in Bordeaux, the fires were coming so quickly, they just let the horses out at one of those flock camp. No, it was a ring kind of doorbell or some kind of ad video. And all you hear is like clip-clop, clip-clop. And then there was like 20 horses running down the road to get away from the fire.
22: Mm. Yeah, that's in the western part of France. He's in the far eastern part of
0: got it. All right. Well, the next time he comes back, tell him to slow down.
22: Oh, I already did. But well, you know how old I am. He's my children are retired.
0: Right.
2: So I don't have a whole lot of control over their behavior.
0: You can't ground him? You're 65. Go to your room and think about what you've done.
2: Well, and as a matter of fact, the car that he was driving,

0: Geauga, Cuyahoga.
1: Well, actually, there are a few borderline streets that are in Geauga that use Chagrin Falls schools.
0: Oh, okay. Maybe that's... I was just wondering how would they...
1: It had to do with the school bus transport.
0: That's it. I remember that. Yeah, exactly, because, yeah. Well, hell, down here, speaking of Summit County, historic Talmadge Circle, the Talmadge School District is cutting busing and, you know, blah, blah, blah, blah, blah. They always do that. Pay to play and busing, you know, to get a, you know.
1: Well, and to the, and it's probably cheaper to pay for the bus than it is to take your kids to the school yourself these days.
0: It'd be cheaper to do the online schooling, probably.
1: Yeah, well, yeah, and that worked quite well for a while, and some families are still doing it.
0: Yeah. Do you ever see Bigfoot or any crazy black bears up there, anything weird?
1: No. No, I did notice that the deer population is down.
0: Down where? Down by the river because they're thirsty?
1: No. Down in count.
0: How do you measure the deer? What do you mean? The deer in your backyard are down? Population?
1: Yeah.
0: Why?
1: I used to see them, well, because I live very close to Silver Creek.
0: Yeah.
1: And they used to wander through my backyard, and occasionally they'd walk up from the creek and cross Route 87. And if I saw one out there, I'd go out in my front door and make dog bark noises to chase them back.
0: I have the audio of you barking. I have the audio of that. So you bark at the deer so they don't get hit on 87.
1: Yeah.
0: Oh, bless your heart.
1: We've had several of those incidents, and yeah, it hurts the deer, but it does a whole lot more damage to automobiles. No people got hurt, but that's only good fortune.
0: So your only leverage over your son is to say, look, you slow down or you're out of the will.
1: Oh, I never thought of that.
0: Harley Jack just sent me a text saying, that's the only thing you can't ground him, but you say, hey, you know, it's a golden rule. You have the gold, you set the rules.
1: I don't have a will. I have TODs instead.
0: Well, same thing. I'm changing the TOD to couch burner.
1: There you go.
0: You want my social security number? I'll be your new son. I'll slow down.
1: Well, that's one of the things about TOD that you can specify. It doesn't have.
0: That's what I mean. Yeah, you can just put John William Denning in there, and then whenever you kick the bucket, I'll go get the new, I'll get the car, and I'll pay for. I'll get it out of impound. Deal. Okay. Anything else?
1: No, thank you.
0: All right, call again. All right, bye-bye. We'll be back. 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
0: Bottom of the hour weather, 2:30 on the button. Could get bumpy tonight. Right now, it's a beautiful afternoon, but 88 degrees. And overnight, we could have a half inch to 3/4 inch, so, and winds into the 20s, thunderstorms, so be aware of that. And Heidi, thank you, Heidi Workman there. Give her a plug on this. Rock the Dock fundraiser, celebrating America's 250. And it's going to be Thursday, the 6th of August, 5:30 to 7 o'clock at the Cove Winery in Deerfield, 820 Ohio 14 in Deerfield. Cookout featuring

0: my music, and sponsorships available and what have you, raising money for Heidi. So thanks, Heidi. Try to see you out there. Now, I did that. Our poll question has to do with motorcycles on the road and lane splitting, passing between cars in Ohio. Should that be allowed? If, you know, you like, you're out riding around, you got a group of bikers, all of a sudden you see the weather starting to change. Should you be able to ride down the side of the road in Ohio to get around the weather while everybody's slowing down? Then Flock Camera Rage. Massey of Kentucky wants to end government money for the surveillance. Flock cameras being blamed for wildfires. The battery packs are overheating in Albany, New York. Lorain County and Ashland County, vandals. There's a lot of pushback on these Flock cameras. And there was something else in here. Oh, North Canton police want me to warn you of phone scams using the department's phone number. We will never ask for money. This is a scam, says the chief of North Canton Police. U.S. might be running out of bombs, or at least drones. And the Ukraine are building these drones. And America might buy some Ukraine to the rescue. The Windsor-Detroit Bridge opens in Canada. I'd forgotten about that. That thing, they've been, you know. So the new Detroit-Windsor Bridge is open. Canada's warning their citizens about traveling to the USA for some reason. And NVIDIA. Oh, Mexico beef is coming to the United States through Douglas, Arizona. The one place they'll allow Douglas, Arizona. The USDA and the people in charge are going to, what they've agreed is they kind of had to, they being the USDA and the people in charge of the screw worm coming in. So what they, it looks to me, the way I interpret this, if you know more, you can call in, but it seems to me that they're like, look, price of beef is at record high. We need to do something about it. So what we're going to do is we're going to bring all the beef through this Douglas, Arizona location. And that way they can make sure that all the beef come through is surveilled and make sure that they're healthy enough. That kind of interested me. We had this tragedy that Kim's talking about in North Royalton, where the way I understand it from what Kim was saying in the news, somehow the man was upset over some kind of zoning violation. And he allegedly killed the guy in the zoning thing last Friday. Just here it is. North Royalton Building Commissioner. This is, let me see here. This is TV3. An investigation is underway in North Royalton after the death of a building commissioner, David Smerick. The Ohio Bureau of Criminal Investigation is assisting police, who died at the city service to building, I think it was Friday. Okay, so according to the BCI, the BCI was requested by the North Royalton Police Department to assist an investigation at 3:26 p.m. Friday as North Royalton Mayor Paul Marnicek announced the death of one of the city's employees. Marnicek said in a statement, quote, "The city of North Royalton is deeply saddened by the tragic and sudden loss of one of our colleagues. Please join us in grieving for his family, co-workers, our entire community during this extremely difficult time. The city of North Royalton will provide further details as they become known to our colleagues, extended family, and loved ones to be contacted. Please know that there's no threat to the community," end quote. On Friday evening, the Cuyahoga County Medical Examiner identified the deceased employee, David Smerick, North Royalton's Building Commission. He's held that post since January of 2024. And it's just... Police have not yet released the details about what led to the investigation or how he may have died. So, he died serving the people, and that should be noted. He was a very dedicated public service. Deep, end quote. So, they're kind of key. They did have to put the notification out, but the other information is pending the BCI and charges and what have you. It's just a tragedy. We'll be back in 30 seconds.
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0: And WNIR, you're on the air. Good afternoon.
2: Hi, John. Just wanted to call the guy that mentioned Davis Bessie. He is correct. That is Vistra that owns that. They purchased that from Energy Harbor.
0: Okay. All right. How much? $3 or $4 billion?
2: I don't know the cost. I'm not sure of the capacity either, but the other gentleman that called about the residential credits for the House Bill 6 fiasco, I looked at my bill, and for the past several months, there's something under the Ohio Edison charges that showed a residential distribution credit, and recently there's been something called the residential non-standard credit. That may be tied to the House Bill 6 credits.
0: How much was it, the non-whatever?
2: The non, for me, it's been averaging about, I think at first it started out around $10, and then I believe last month it was like $5-something and some change.
0: I basically remember thinking it was going to add up to less than $100 credit, and they'd pay it out over 6 months or something like that.
2: Yes, right. Yes, you are correct. So, but I noticed Friday you were talking about the First Energy rate case, and one of the things I think people...
0: The First Energy what case?
2: Were you talking about a rate case?
0: R-A-T-E, like the rate of an...
2: Yeah, the rate case, the piece that's about whether that should be suspended or not.
0: Oh, I don't remember. A caller might have. What do you want to say about it?
2: Well, the thing that I think everybody needs to be aware of is start watching, because this is the one thing that did catch my eye. It's something called, it's under the cost recovery charges. And basically what that is it covers, for instance, if I build a new house and I need to run electric to it. And if the cost to do that's under $5,000, I don't pay anything. If it's over that, I believe there's a percentage. And if I had a business that I wanted to open and I need a new service and this utility has to upgrade the transformer or whatever, on a commercial basis, if the cost to do that is $10,000, I would pay 40% of that up front. Then the other $6,000 then goes right into the rate case. Okay. I'm going to fast forward to these data centers. And basically what that cost, that $10,000 is what they call a network charge, because it's the First Energy, Ohio Edison, whoever, that is upgrading their network, okay? Data centers have two components. There's the network component, which is improvements that need done to serve the amount of power they're requiring in our switching stations and our substations that are owned by OE or First Energy. Then there's something called the non-network cost, which falls under what they call the American Transmission System Incorporated. It's a subsidiary that controls and owns all the transmission lines throughout the PJM, which is Pennsylvania, Jersey, Maryland grid, which most of us are on, okay? So as an example, if the network costs are $1 million, the data center owner or whoever, Bitcoin operator, cryptocurrency would pay $400,000. If the non-network costs end up being $10 million, $20 million, whatever, because they have to build a whole new transmission line to serve them, or they have to increase the size of the conductor for so that the lines don't burn down based on the load and the heat. Under the prior to this FERC, F-E-R-C ruling, those non-network costs would be passed on to all the ratepayers. So,
0: does that explain Sherrod Brown's commercial? Is the question.
2: Yes, and he's wrong because he's trying to take credit for making the data centers pay their fair share. This is nothing on a state level. This
0: right.
2: all has to do with the federal level. If you are building a data center over 20 MVA or 20 megawatts, MW, that's what the FERC rule is to try and get all these data centers to pay 100% of those, what we call not, or what they call non-network charges, and not have those charges borne by the ratepayers, which are you, me, other commercial and industrial customers, pick up the tab for that.
0: Mm-hmm.
2: So that, I just wanted to clarify that.
0: Appreciate it. All right. Thank you very much for the knowledge.
2: Right, thank you.
0: Uh-huh. Take care.
2: Oh. Mm-hmm.
0: WNIR, 18 minutes to the Bob Gullick Show. You're on with the Couch. Hello.
3: $250 billion, Couch. That's a lot of jack. NVIDIA's coming to town.
0: That doesn't even count what SoftBank is doing, the Japanese guy, right?
3: Well, here's the thing I've kind of started to dig into, okay? So do you know what behind the meter, so all these data centers are saying, okay, we're not gonna hook to your grid. We're gonna have our own natural gas burning power generation in our plants, and we're going to go straight to the producers of West Virginia, Kentucky, Ohio, whoever, and we're going to buy all their gas. And now the power company's not going to have any natural gas to feed the power grid. So that's going to be the next spike, is there's going to be such a demand for natural gas between the power grid system and these data centers, you know, they're going to have to lock in on natural gas prices from wellheads, you know, out here in the field. It's kind of going to create some kind of natural gas plant boom, honestly. I mean, I mean it might refire drilling, you know, in Appalachia. I don't know, but I found that very interesting. I didn't realize that was going on, but it's apparently the big move for these data centers, you know, instead of hooking to the grids, because it's just not cost effective for them.
0: Mm-hmm.
3: But NVIDIA, do you know who Jensen Huang, I think is how you pronounce his name? He's a really cool guy from Taiwan. He's like that Elon Musk, man. He started out making graphics cards for, you know, PCs and computer gaming and stuff. And now he's got like the top chip. He makes the top chip that everybody wants. Meta wants it. You know, Amazon wants it. They all want his chips.
0: And does that explain why Intel, his competitor down there, Intel in Licking County, why they're licking their wounds and not building as quickly? Or they? Is that just, I haven't been down to Licking County in 15 years. I don't know what's going on down there. But the point is, NVIDIA is kind of really, Intel was, you know, Intel inside, you know, what happened to Intel?
3: Right,
0: NVIDIA
3: right.
0: comes in and they're really getting market share.
3: Yeah, I don't know if they're behind, I don't know if Intel's behind the times or and NVIDIA's just got that much better of a product. I don't know. I mean, I that very well could be possible. So you were talking about e-bikes and motorcycles and everything. So this past weekend, I went through the local fast food joint, and I'm driving out, and I always see these young kids on their e-bikes, you know. Sometimes it's a couple. Sometimes there might be 20 kids riding in a pack. So I'm pulling out real slow, and there's these two young kids, I don't know, 12, 13. One's got a helmet. He's properly fitted out. And the other kid, no helmet. I said, hey, young man. I said, where's your helmet? He just turns around and looks at me. I said, riding dirty, huh? And he goes, oh, I forgot it at the house. It was just kind of funny how I called him out. And he didn't know what to say.
0: But I thought you were going to say he sprayed you with wasp spray.
3: Yeah.
0: Weirdo. Get out of here. Get out of here.
3: He sprayed me with the flock spray. That is a funny idea, man. But tell you what, man, you don't want to get caught doing that. I mean, from what I read over the weekend, you know, you can get some serious trouble if you are whacking down these poles. These cameras are.
0: I'm telling you, I don't know who's cutting the things down, but somebody's got to get themselves in a lot of trouble.
3: You mentioned about running out of weapons, man. I think that's the case with their military. I mean, they're obviously not going to say it, but...
0: the criticism by the government, when Hegseth was being questioned, I don't know, last week or in the recent month or so, why are you spending $8 million a missile to shoot down a $1,000 drone? Well, maybe these Ukrainian drones, they've created their own niche market, and they're working, and they're just selling them. I mean, I don't know.
3: Yeah.
0: The problem I have is, didn't Biden give the Ukraine $300 billion? Why are we buying them from them? You would think they would pay us back in drones.
3: Right. They're opening a plant in Toledo.
0: Who's they?
3: Opening a plant. The Ukrainians, their drone technology. There is a plant that is going to be opened in Toledo, Ohio. Using their technology to build drones based, I don't know if it's based on their model.
0: Is that in the article? That's not in the article I had.
3: I think I sent it to you last week. I'll try to find it.
0: Hold on a minute. Trump pauses Iran strike. This is Wall Street Journal, Middle East desk. 1, 2, 3, 4 different authors. Trump pauses Iran strikes as officials weigh dwindling air defense stocks. Not, you know, the U.S. held off a major military campaign that could have lasted 2 weeks. Trump put off a major escalation against Iran amid efforts to revive diplomacy. So they're Hegseth and the Hawks are saying, look, we did 12 months straight of hitting this and that and the other. Now we want to bring him to the table. Raising Cain, White House has been informed of the declining inventories of air defense interceptors by General Dan Raising Cain, Chairman of the Joint Chiefs of Staff. That was last week when he was there with Hegseth, right?
3: Yeah.
0: The issue is a concern of Cain, who believes the low inventories wouldn't preclude a resumption of major combat, but it would add risk. He would not comment any further, citing national security stuff, but I don't know. So these are those, like, we saw in the last year and a half, 18 months, the Ukraine, they got cameras on them, and they would just drop one of these drones on the top of one of those Russian tanks and just blow them to smithereens, right?
3: Yep.
0: Is that what we're talking about, though?
3: They're blowing up refineries and everything else over there in Russia with these little drones. This drone factory in Toledo called the UDD, Ukrainian Defense Drones.
0: Hmm.
3: The U.S. arm of top Ukrainian combat drone maker F Drones is investing $18.4 million to build its first American assembly manufacturing center in the village of Holland, just west of Toledo in Lucas County.
0: Hmm. 300 jobs by
3: 2029. I sent you the article.
0: Okay, I'll look for it. Anything else?
3: Yeah, I got it, brother.
0: Okay, see you. WNIR, 10 minutes to 3 already, to the Bob Gullick Show. Hello, you're on with Couch.
4: Hello, I have some updates on the war and what you've been talking about.
0: What war? In Iran?
4: Yes.
0: Okay.
4: I just heard that three refineries have been blown up by the Houthis, and that Iran just published a statement saying, do not listen to Donald Trump. They are not talking with him. They said, we are not in negotiations with the United States. The only group we are speaking to right now is Oman over Iran's control over the Strait of Hormuz.
0: Hmm.
4: And the other thing that you were saying, the reason that we lost people in Jordan is, again, because they believe that Russia has helped Iran target one of our radar things in Jordan, and it knocked out, they call it the RAD, which is like the main battery. And because of that, Iran was able to find where our bases are, and we were hit. And so the question is, we're in a place, as far as I'm concerned, where there's only two choices for us. And I wondered what you thought we should be doing.
0: What are the two choices?
4: Well, one choice is that they'd have to put in some ground troops, either along the border of Hormuz, where there are two cities. And right now, our naval people are right outside of Hormuz. And what I heard was that they have long-range missiles that could hit in that area and that would give defense if they decided to land there.
0: Mm.
4: And then, of course, there's the island to land on. And some people have been talking about landing in northern Iran because the Kurds are up there and that they would give us some help. But the overall outlook is that we would lose a lot of lives if we go with this. And the only other option that I see is for us to withdraw.
0: Did anything anywhere mention Karg Island?
4: Yes.
0: What'd they say about Karg?
4: That is another place where they could land, and they believe that they could.
0: They being American troops of some sort and take over Karg, right? Yeah.
4: Landing on, yes. So those are the three options of places to land.
0: I said from the get-go when this first started, it's impossible to read the tea leaves. But my thought, knowing a little bit about what I know there, it seemed to me like Karg Island was the linchpin of Iran's money, okay? And it's a mess, I will admit that. I don't think that America would have much, our Congress, if you start putting troops and boots on the ground, the Congress, even some of the Republicans, now that Lindsey Graham's shuffled off this mortal coil, you don't have many hawks left to support in the Senate in particular. If you want to escalate a little further like that, you're going to have the United States Congress capitulate. And I think that in an election year, that's not going to happen. I don't think so.
4: Well, what do you think is another option?
0: Pull out.
4: Any other options?
0: You're either pregnant or you aren't. You're either in the war and committed or you're not. There's no such thing as a little bit of war.
4: Well, I think that at this point, if we want to save American lives, and what's going on right now, that's our only choice, to either jump in and do that or to back off, because like the other thing with Saudi Arabia, where we were going to give them nuclear power, and then it was changed that they had to join the Abraham Accord.
0: Right, right.
4: They're not going to join the Abraham Accord.
0: All right, I got a quick question. What's the scuttlebutt of Bibi Netanyahu coming and meeting with Trump tomorrow? What are you hearing over the transom? And then I got to go.
4: Well, I haven't heard too much, because he's also in a bad place, and the only thing he can do is come here to strengthen his bond with President Trump. And if he can't do that, Israel is really shot. They've really shot themselves. They've put themselves in a place where they can't win unless the United States keeps backing them. And I don't think the United States can afford
0: it. Are there any mentions of the United Nations, or to a lesser extent, NATO, in any of this? And then I got to go.
4: NATO wants nothing to do with this.
0: Right.
4: Great Britain has helped a little bit, but the people in Great Britain don't want to be involved in this. And I think their new prime minister has enough trouble with what's going on in his country.
0: Speaking of, what is he, the sixth prime minister in 8 years or
4: something? He is.
0: Would the real prime minister please stand up? What, you know, yeah.
4: He's got his own trouble.
0: Amen. Everybody. Yeah, he's got. And then here's the thing. Anybody that sides with the United Nations are going to deal with all of these sleeper cells that Iran funds for terrorism in their countries, right?
4: That's true.
0: Yeah. So, well, we'll see. We're going to learn a lot more here this week. We'll see what happens with Bibi and Trump tomorrow. And when you and I can re-meet here at the end of the week and see if we can read the tea leaves then, okay? But I got to go, okay?
4: Okay.
0: All right, bye-bye. There she goes. We'll be back. 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
0: 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Live and local with Ron Potest until 10 o'clock. Stay tuned to WNIR. Shower and possible thunderstorms this evening. And 100% chance of rain. New fall rainfall amounts could be half to three quarters of an inch possible. So be careful out there. Stay tuned for Bob Golic. He's next on The Talk of Akron. WNIR, Kent Akron, is 3 o'clock. Talk to you tomorrow. Bob's next.
6: From ABC News, I'm Michelle Franzen. Seattle police and state authorities are investigating Sunday's deadly shooting at a food festival in the heart of downtown. Three people were killed, four others injured, including a toddler. Police say it appears that two suspects were involved in a dispute and began shooting. One person is in custody. At a briefing a short time ago, Mayor Katie Wilson says the person in custody is a juvenile.
7: The Seattle Police Department detained a 15-year-old juvenile in connection with the shooting. The teen was booked into the Judge Patricia H. Clark Children and Family Justice Center for investigation for firearms violations and first-degree assault.
8: Police say the search for the second suspect continues. A fragile pause in hostilities between the U.S. and Iran, the White House says to give diplomacy a chance. It follows 2 weeks of air strikes. Sources tell ABC News officials discuss the impact a major attack may have on the U.S.'s depleting stock of air defense interceptors. Here's ABC's Rachel Scott.
9: Mike Waltz, the president's ambassador to the United Nations, appeared to acknowledge a lot of stockpiles have been depleted, but also said the U.S. has everything it needs to carry out its campaign against Iran. And officials, of course, are also making it clear while the president prefers diplomacy, he can always put military action back on the table, as he has done before.
8: Orders for durable goods picked up last month, but still not at the pace that analysts were expecting. ABC's Jim Ryan has the latest numbers from the Census Bureau.
10: Economists were predicting a 1.5% to 2% rise in orders for big ticket items. The figure has come in at an anemic 0.3%. The number is important because durable goods orders are considered a predictor of future industrial activity. Equities investors were not fazed by today's report. Wall Street opened the week with a rally.
8: Dry, hot conditions continuing to fuel wildfires in parts of Spain and France. Hundreds of evacuation orders remain. Those fires blamed for at least one death. 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
8: Severe storms are targeting northern Illinois and eastern Wisconsin today. Alerts stretching in both the Chicago area up until Milwaukee for hail, damaging gale force winds, and even flash flooding. Former FBI Director James Comey's attorneys have filed a motion to dismiss the indictment charging him over the seashell formation he posted on social media that read 8647 last year. Federal prosecutors claim it was a threat against President Trump's life. Here's ABC's Peter Haralambos.
12: Defense lawyers accused the Department of Justice of singling out Comey to, quote, prosecute one of the president's most prominent critics. They argue that the photo of seashells arranged in the numbers 8647 are a kind of political speech protected by the First Amendment. Comey has vigorously denied that his post was ever intended as a threat against Trump and is expected to plead not guilty in an arraignment scheduled for next month in North Carolina. Peter Haralambos, ABC News.
8: The long-awaited Gordie Howe Bridge opened today. It offers a second truck connection between Detroit, Michigan and Windsor, Ontario. The bridge is named after legendary hockey player Gordie Howe. He's from Canada, but he spent 25 of his 26 years in the NHL with the Detroit Red Wings. The project was approved during the Obama administration, and President Trump threatened to stall construction due to Canada and China trade deal and called for a toll. Ceremonies held on both sides of the bridge today. Michelle Franzen, ABC News.
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15: 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Edward Besedia of North Royalton is now facing a murder charge for killing David Smerick on July 24th at the North Royalton Service Center. The charge was filed earlier today in Parma Municipal Court, where Besedia appeared for arraignment. Bond was set for $15 million. During the court appearance, Besedia entered the North Royalton Service Center with a gun and shot Smerick 3 times before leaving the gun on the counter and leaving the building, where he was later found and arrested a few minutes after the shooting. He has been held in jail since Friday. According to records filed in the North Royalton Mayor's Court, Smerick filed a citation against Besedia on July 20th for a violation of condition of exterior of premises and structures, a low-level misdemeanor charge. Besedia does not have any other criminal charges, but did file a civil suit against the former North Royalton mayor in 2023. Tonight, the City of North Royalton will host a vigil honoring Smerick. The vigil will begin at 7 p.m. at St. Albert the Great Parish. The Summit County Fair will begin tomorrow and run through August 2nd at the fairgrounds at 229 East Howe Road in Talmadge. Fun events include demolition derbies, rides, tractor pulls, livestock auctions, and various live shows. The fair will have an increased public safety presence and active security monitoring of the fairgrounds after a shooting incident occurred last year. Fair officials want to encourage a good time, but are reminding guests to report concerns, supervise children, follow instructions, and respect the fair rules to maintain a safe environment for everyone. Well, it's hard to believe, but school days will be returning soon, and the state of Ohio has announced that August 7th through the 9th, consumers will have tax-free holidays on various items to prepare for back to school. According to the Ohio Department of Taxation, clothing priced at $75 or less qualifies for the exemption. School supplies and instructional materials priced at $20 or less are also tax exempt during the 3-day holiday. Exemption applies to each item, not the total purchase. Consumers can combine the tax-free holidays with store discounts and sales for extensive savings. And the Ohio Department of Taxation estimates shoppers statewide will save about $25 million during the 3-day sales tax holiday. This in from the Summit County Prosecutor's Office. Razo Pierce, 57 years old, has been sentenced to life in prison for the 2025 murder of 52-year-old Narlon Portis. In May of 2025, Pierce attended a barbecue on Cromwell Drive in Akron, where he became agitated over music being played by Portis. Portis complied and turned the music off, but later, as he was leaving, played the music again. This prompted a confrontation where Pierce approached Portis with a butcher knife and stabbed Portis, who later died at the hospital from injuries. Pierce fled the scene but turned himself into authorities 4 days later, and the bloody butcher knife was found at his residence. Summit County OVI Task Force will conduct sobriety checkpoints across the county on Friday. According to a press release, the checkpoints will be held on this Friday, July 31st. The checkpoints are part of an ongoing enforcement aimed at identifying drivers who are operating vehicles under the influence of alcohol or drugs. According to state data, nearly 95,000 OVI-related citations have been issued in Ohio since 2020. And some good news. Yay. Out of Jeromesville in Ashland County, a woman matched all 5 of the Rolling Cash 5 drawing to claim a $100,000 prize. After federal and state taxes are withdrawn, she will take home around $73,000. Not too shabby. She plans to pay off bills, save some money, and take a birthday trip. All right, I'll be back with weather and traffic in just a moment.
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14: And looking ahead to weather, we could see some strong to severe thunderstorms maybe later this afternoon or into the overnight tonight. Okay, look for possible damaging winds, possibly large hail. I did not say hair, Bob. I said hail. I'm sorry.
22: I was listening to hair bands earlier.
14: All right. There you go. Hail. All right. Also, if looking over weather for tomorrow, showers and thunderstorms likely before 2 p.m. A chance of showers and thunderstorms after 4. Mostly cloudy. Chance of precipitation tomorrow be about 60%. Moving into Wednesday, slight chance of showers before 2 p.m., getting into some good temperatures, high near 77, and looking good on Thursday, sunny and a high near 81. Traffic. There are currently no traffic delays or road closures to report. If you encounter a traffic incident, contact me at 330-673-2331 or send me an email at kim@wnir.com. Be safe out there. 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
22: Be safe.
14: Yes, sir.
22: Yes. It is. It's kind of warm and yucky out.
14: Yeah.
22: Yeah, it kind of feels it needs to rain. Yeah, it needs to rain. Hey, by the way, you were just telling me you had a, what I had last weekend, you had a wedding to go to.
14: We had a family wedding. A niece on my husband's side was married. Yes. Good fun time.
22: And they were. It was also an outside venue. Mm-hmm.
14: It was up near the Windsor, Ohio, up that way. Beautiful day, beautiful venue, surroundings.
22: Yeah,
14: lots of fun, good food.
22: Yeah,
14: lots of family.
22: That's cool.
14: All the good stuff.
22: All the good stuff. Were talking at the end of the night. We were at the place we were at. We had to kind of puts tables away.
15: Oh, okay.
22: I don't know. Maybe that's whatever they worked out with them. But so I started, you know, I wasn't dancing. You know, I've got some rough knees and things like that.
15: Happens
22: so,
15: to the best of
22: happens
15: us,
22: happens to the best of us. So I started picking up glasses and just walking back, and everybody's partying still. Next thing I know, somebody else is picking up glasses, and somebody's taking the plates, and somebody's taking the tablecloths.
15: You started a good trend.
22: Well, the thing was, it was an hour before the wedding was supposed to be over. And so we, all of a sudden, I'm looking, and there's like people all over the place helping me put things away, take them back to the kitchen. And, but my son, his wife, and all the kids their age ignored us. They stayed on the floor, and my son goes, "We have the DJ until 11 o'clock. We're going to keep him till 11 o'clock.
15: Sounds good to me.
22: And so we watched them dance. And the thing is, they were dancing to, like, the songs from Mulan and songs from Wicked, you know, the whatever that Oz spinoff thing was.
15: Yeah.
22: And they weren't really, like, dancing. They were, like, what am I calling it? They were, like, performing. Hmm. They were, like, acting out the movies.
15: Oh.
22: And so I'm thinking, is this where we are now? We're just at a place where, plus, and I'm gonna be very forthcoming about dancing.
15: Okay.
22: I'm not a dancer. Okay. Never been a dancer.
15: Okay.
22: Don't really care to dance that much.
15: Sounds good.
22: The only reason I would go out and dance would be during a slow dance, so you could put your arms around somebody.
15: That sounds about right.
22: That sounds about right. I mean, it's your opportunity at that point, and then they can say, "Wow, he's got strong hands," or they can say, "Oh, he's kind of bony," you know, whatever. You know, it's part of the choosing process.
15: I know. Well, somebody was asking me if they played the chicken dance, and I'm like, no, I don't think they do that anymore. Or the hokey pokey.
22: Yeah.
15: None of that stuff. What's that one song? Oh, at my niece's wedding on my side of the family about 5 years ago, it was the cha-cha slide.
22: Cha-cha slide.
15: Yes.
22: Wow.
15: And my mother and I were, I knew what it was, but my mother was watching, and she said,
22: right,
15: "What dance is this?" And it's a line dance and all this. And I said, "Just think of it as a modern version of the hokey pokey." I said, "That's about best explanation I can give you."
22: You know, it doesn't take long for generations to change. Mm-mm. You know, we everybody goes, well, there's Gen X and Gen Y and Gen Z and boomers and this and that. And they make it sound like we're all, you know, we're all within the same framework. But, boy, just things change between them.
15: Ugh.
22: And, so we sat back and we watched them. And I put, you know, I made myself useful.
15: Okay.
22: I figured I paid for a lot of the meals. I might as well clean the plates up.
15: Well, I saw something the one time. It probably apply to you, too, where it said, let me see, father of the bride's job. And it said, put up, show up, pay up.
22: There you go.
15: Enjoy your day.
22: Thank you. All right.
2: I'm very important. I have many leather-bound books, and my apartment smells of rich mahogany. I'm friends with Merlin Olsen, too. He comes over on occasion.
3: He was like a god walking amongst near mortals. He had a voice that could make a wolverine purr. And suits so fine they made Sinatra look like a hobo. In other words, Bob Golan was...

Frank Sinatra look like a hobo. You know what I mean? Oh, you gotta. All right, welcome everybody to the Bob Golic Show on a Monday. It is, hopefully you had a good weekend. There was an alert that my son did TikTok, put up a TikTok, and I went to it, and there was nothing there. Nothing. So, anyway, 330-673-1234, the toll-free 800-669-4100. And coming up last weekend, we had a guy named Paul Sidoti came back into town, and if you might remember, I talked about him when he was he is the lead guitarist for Taylor Swift. You know, Taylor. I'm sorry. When you're such good friends, you don't use the last name. Taylor. Paul came into town and over at Northfield. So went over there. Bernie was there, called me up and goes, "We got tickets. Come on over." So we did this whole thing, and it was cool. It was cool. Now, Paul, though he's the guitar guy for Taylor, he works with a bunch of people from Nashville called Tequila Sunrise, and they're an Eagles kind of tribute band, I guess you would call them. And these guys, the drummer Jody, is probably. I mean, if you want to hear Don Henley, he's unbelievable. So these guys are, and they've got one guy that works that is their business manager, Isaac, and he is. But you know, so I talked to him beforehand, and then during the concert, he's playing guitar. He's playing percussion on the side. He's playing. He's doing everything. He actually got up there and did drums, and that would have been cool to have that kind of talent. But we had a good thing, night over at Northfield. Now they do half the show. Northfield is since it's a gambling establishment. Or casino, as you want to call it, they don't want to see people just hanging around listening to concerts, but they got to bring people in. So, you know, there's an hour to play for Tequila Sunrise to play, Paul and Jody and all the guys. And then they took a break. And we came out, we were shooting the breeze, and me and Bernie and Joe Vitale, remember him, old drummer, he got up there and he got a chance to do. Jennifer Lee, remember her? I mean, she was the one female that Michael Stanley always had, and she was just spectacular. She did the second half of the show after the break. They went out and basically went from being a Tequila Sunrise to being, and I'll be honest, I don't remember what they called it, but a Tom Petty band. And Paul put on a wig, which I'm just like, dude, that's got to be hot as hell, but it looks good. It looks good on you. And so it was, and then Jennifer got a chance to come out and at the end and do Stop Dragging My Heart Around with Paul. It was spectacular. So we had a great time, and everybody, if you get a chance down, the thing is, I kind of forget to look at these schedules.
and to find out, you know, what's coming up. I did see last night that in November, William Shatner is coming out, and evidently they're going to play, what was it, Revenge of Khan or Return of Khan or one of those things. But he's actually going to come out and talk, and it's going to be, I mean, my God, it's, I feel bad. I was going to bring out a picture that when Gage was one, I mean, Gage is like 27, 28 now, 28. And I got a picture when Gage

is when we were at Lakeland, we were always out there. We loved just hanging out. We had to walk across the parking lot from the field, which everybody at Lakeland, everybody could watch practice. There was a fence around it, but it wasn't one of those ones that, you know, that has everything covering it so you can't see anything. But so you could go anywhere you wanted to on the during practice, and we did two-a-days. And we actually did two-a-days. We did hot two-a-days. We did running around and hitting two-a-days. And we did 5.5 weeks of two-a-days. Not like now. So I'm guessing that the amount of money that they make now per hit is significantly more than what we made after 5.5 weeks of double sessions and live contact. Yeah. Figured that they're making much more per contact. But we would, after the morning practice, we'd come out, and you know, there would be during practice buses would come up from like kids clubs or camps or a bunch of people would pull up, and they would just come out, and we had to walk from the field to the locker room across the parking lot. And so we'd start shooting the breeze, and we'd talk to everybody. And it got to the point when these camps came and a lot of these kids were there, you never really had a chance. We had about two and a half hours between two and a half hours between the first practice and the second one. And sometimes we'd get off the field, but we'd be in full uniform, practice uniforms. And when kids came, we would just kind of hang out there, and we'd shoot the breeze, and we'd take them on the grass. And, you know, there was never this concern with people going, oh my God, I can't believe they're watching us. I can't believe they're watching our practice. And it got to the point where ball boys would make sandwiches and bring them out to us. And, you know, me, Coos, Clay, I mean, there's a bunch of guys that would just kind of hang out a lot of the times and just spend the afternoon sitting there in full uniform. And then the second practice would come, you know, all of a sudden you'd look up and go, hey, here comes everybody out of the locker room. And you'd go on the field and you'd still be all wet from sweat from the first one. But man, I don't know, maybe it was because I'm from Northeast Ohio. Maybe that's why it was so cool. I don't know, but you know, it's, Tom also, Kuzno also from Northeast Ohio. Clay was out there a lot too, but he, you know, he was a California guy, but he dug it. And so we would be all wet. So no wonder we drank so many beers after the second practice. They were good, and they were good for you. A lot of protein. And it was cold. It's called hydrating. If you look at a bottle of anything, like right now I'm looking at a bottle of Lipton Zero Sugar Green Tea Citrus. And one of the first things on the list of ingredients, water. So, yeah. So even beer. Beer, you have to add water. It may not be the same thing, but you know, we would do it. Anybody who saw us over at the Love Pub across the street from Lakeland Community College, you know how much we loved our camaraderie and our rehydrating, as they say. 330-673-1234, toll free 800-669-4100. Taking your calls until we get to

0: 7 tonight. I know there's been a lot of stuff going on. There's been, and I heard this from a buddy of mine called up from Kuwait. And he was born in Dubai, but he was in Kuwait. And he goes, you know, there's a lot of people out there that think that they're not giving us all the numbers as far as how many people are being injured or killed in the Middle East. And so they basically have redone it. It's kind of a total of close to 600 now, and 14 dead, unfortunate souls, and the rest injured with concussions and, you know, concussive injuries, that sorts of things. So, I guess it's with the injuries, and it's 14 dead, but up to 16. Up to 600 have been wounded. So there's been a lot more out there than a lot of people said. Oh, they're lying to us. Not they're lying. Jesus, you know, come on. You know, the only people that lie about number of people killed and genocides and things like that are Hamas and Hezbollah and some callers. 330-673, toll-free 800-669-4100. Saudi Arabia still trying to do, speaking of Middle East, they're still trying to work out a nuke deal with the United States, but nuclear power. I think a lot of, even the oil companies, the oil people, think there's going to be, you know, there's going to be a time you might as well go and check all the other stuff too, and check out the other kinds of energy. So, but Saudi Arabia said the only way, but that one of the things they said was Saudi Arabia, they would work out the deal with Saudi Arabia. The United States would only if they would.
1: Okay.
0: Oh, I hate that. I hate when these AIs just start talking. Anyway, they wanted a two-state solution. You know, the reality is the people that don't want the two-state solution more than anybody else are the Palestinians. They don't want a two-state solution. If they wanted a two-state solution, 1948 would have been the end of it. They said, hey, here's two groups. Here's the Jews go here, the Palestinians go here, and it's all good. But the reality is that, there is only the Saudi Arabia wants a two-state solution. But Lebanon has now worked out a deal with Israel where they're going to do peace and prosperity and the economy and that sort of thing. And that's a good thing, regardless of what anybody says. Also, Syria has come out and said, the Syrian president says, they are more than excited about working out an economic deal with the United States and Israel, and be included in the Abraham Accords. So, the thing is, I have to tell you about that stuff. I have to tell you about the Abraham Accords because you're not gonna hear it from anybody else. I mean, really. I mean, you're not gonna hear it from anybody on the left. They don't care. They don't care. So anyway, there was a number of things. 330-673-1234, toll free 800-669-4100. Let me see, what was this one here? Oh, yeah, that was this woman. This woman, and I don't have my laptop still, so I can't connect deep into the system. So you have to listen to it like this, but it's worth it.
1: Pardon attorney, is that correct?
2: I was the Justice Department's pardon attorney.
1: You recommended, you made clemency recommendations to the White House whether or not to pardon inmates, is that correct?
2: My job was to make clemency recommendations.
1: And in that capacity, you recommended that the President of the United States, Joe Biden, grant clemency to all 40 federal death row inmates, all of them, clear them out, correct?
2: Sir, as I told Chairman Grassley, I'm not free to discuss the recommendations.
1: Well, that's what your memo says. I mean, we have your memo. Your memo of November 4th, 2024 says, and I quote, disparity and undue severity of sentence, which are present in many, if not all, of these cases, have been recognized as grounds for clemency. And you went on to recommend in that memo and a series of other memos that are now recorded and public record that the President of the United States grant clemency to murderers, rapists, and the most horrible offenders, all of them, clear death row completely out. I'm amazed you've been called here today. I'm absolutely amazed by it. But let's just talk about the people who you recommended. You talk about honoring victims. The people who you recommended get clemency and live at the expense and sufferance of taxpayers for the rest of their lives. Let's start with Dylann Roof. Dylann was a neo-Nazi who murdered 9 African-American worshipers at a Bible study in Charleston, South Carolina, 2015. Do you remember this case?
2: I do remember it very well.
1: I would hope you did. Here's his victims. You want to look at them? There they are. 9 of them at a Bible study in a church, killed in cold blood. The DOJ knew from day one that he had decided, I'm going to quote from the prosecutors, decided to attack African-Americans because of their race. He further decided to attack African-American worshipers in a black church in order to make his attack more notorious, more notorious. And yet you recommended that he be granted clemency, live at the expense of taxpayers for the rest of his life, substitute your judgment for that of the American judicial system. Do you stand by that recommendation today?
2: Sir, I'm not going to comment on the recommendations that I made, but I can tell you that Mr. Roof is going to die in prison as...
1: He's going to live in prison for a very long time because of you, because of your recommendations. And here's what you said in your memo of October 30th, 2024. You said that actually Roof is not a compelling candidate for clemency, but you recommended it anyway. Why? Because he suffered from anxiety. You said, right? He suffered from anxiety. Did it ever occur to you that maybe the family of his victims might suffer a little bit of anxiety because he marched into their church and murdered them in cold blood?
0: It's pretty amazing. I found that one, and I wanted to talk about it. I mean, not talk about it, but I wanted to play it because, you know, we're talking about... They always talk about Trump the fascist, Trump Hitler, and this and that. And one of the people they granted clemency to was a neo-Nazi that killed 9 blacks in a black church, and they're going to let them live, and just because evidently they want to. So yeah. 330-673-1234, the toll-free number, 800-669-4100. Talk about what you want today. It is a Monday, and hopefully I'm getting my house finalized. Had so much stuff. Have to get fixed and all that. So it was... It's crazy. So I think finally we've got the roof and the siding from all the hail, and today is gutters. I don't know who ordered black gutters, but they're kind of cool looking. 330-673-1234, toll free 800-669-4100. Also, Trump's right now is in Michigan, having a speech, talking to a lot of people there, and they have got some, and I'm not going to beat around the bush anymore because I've been hemming and hawing about some of this stuff. I've got I have got people from Islam in my neighborhoods, but and they are friends slash acquaintances. But states like Michigan, some of the other like New York, have decided to have gone into a deep dark place, basically living on. On what's going to happen with Islam and that the people that aren't Islamic will die at their hands. They've got a couple of them in Michigan. They've got Mondami, and there have been some people that have come out and been talking about how Islam was going to take over this country, and it was so minimal at first that I just kind of was like, yeah, well, you know, let them talk, that's fine. And but again, we watched what's been happening to Europe. Do you know that in Brussels, 75% of the people in Brussels are immigrants that have come in there, and crime is up and rape is up. Funny thing is, if you go on like Instagram or one of these things, you're not even allowed to say the word rape. They won't let you. They'll let you talk about anything, but you'll have to say, you know, you'll have to mouth the word, or you'll have to say grape, or you'll say something to lead to, you know, sexual assault, something like that. But it's pretty funny how still all these social media people are just they're trying to live behind protecting certain people. I'm done with this. Hey, you know what? Everybody's kumbaya. Right now, there's a huge push for this country and towards communism, socialism, Islamism, and between all of those, it is we're not. This isn't just one of those things where you go, well, you know, there's, you know, it could be this, it could be that. No, it's bad. It's going to be bad. Whether it's communism, whether it's socialism, and Mondami, mayor of New York. I mean, the guy's, he is Islamist. He rips on the Jews. He promotes the Palestinians all the time. He's supposed to be the mayor for everybody in New York, and people in New York are a lot of people are Jewish in New York. But they don't feel represented. He is, without a doubt, one of the things that we've had to say we need to watch out for. So if you expect me now to go, well, you know, everybody should have a chance, I'm sorry, but there's bad things happening in this country. And one of them, by the way, one of them's in the WNBA. They had their Hall of Fame, not Hall of Fame, but their All-Star game. And these people, I'll do it quick, and I'll get back to your phone. We'll go to your phones. They were given the opportunity to put the America 250. The America 250 logo on their jerseys for the All-Star game. You know, like all these other people, like all the other people, like all the other sports, they do that. They put it on there. It's the America 250, you know, the official red, white, and blue logo of the 250th anniversary of the United States of America, and of all the sports that were asked to put that logo on their jerseys for the All-Star game or playoff game or something, the only one that said no was the WNBA. One of the people in the NBA, I guess it was commissioner, said that 250 years ago, if there was a WNBA, none of our players would be able to play. None of our players. They basically are saying that 250 years ago, that because of slavery, none of the NBA would be able to compete. Well, it's not 250 years ago. It's a history of 250 years, you dumbasses. And I am now, and I have, when it comes to the sporting side of things, I have little pull. But when it, and I say this knowing full well that the WNBA has very little viewers. They are not one of the most popular sports out there. In fact, they're struggling. The only person that's brought them any kind of notoriety has been Caitlin Clark. I say to this, after the All-Star game and the refusal to wear the America 250 patch, I say, do not watch it on TV. Do not do anything that has to do with the WNBA. And I know it's not many people have much to do with them because they're just, they haven't had the notoriety until Caitlin Clark came along. But if you could boycott a league, I mean, let's put it this way. They're a league that most people thought were boycotted already just because they were nobody cared. But the fact that they refused to put the America 250 patch on their uniforms, an American sports entity, I say go to hell. And I will, if somebody says, hey, you want to go to a game? No. There is the end of August or something, I'm supposed to be back in L.A. or Las Vegas for the alumni thing for the Raiders. One of the nights, Mark Davis, the owner of the Raiders, owns the Las Vegas Aces, a very good WNBA team. I will not go, and I will tell the rest of the guys. I'm not going to. I can't tell people what to do, but I shan't. In my small little life, I shan't give them those pack of hyenas any more notoriety than they deserve, and they don't deserve any. You're up first today. How you doing?
3: Hello,
0: hey, Jason.
3: Hey.
0: What?
3: No, I am seeing them. I met Sid last week. I'm on the different strokes fan page.
0: Mm-hmm.
3: And number in like the mid 80s, they I think it was ABC or CBS copied off the different strokes with the TV show Webster.
0: Okay.
3: Yeah. That guy that played the adoptive father in that show, his first name was Alex, and he was an actual football player. You know who I'm talking about?
0: I didn't watch it, but I think I know who you're talking about.
3: Yeah, I know he was older than you because I did some research online.
0: Yeah, I was never on the set of Different Strokes or knew anybody from over there, so.
3: No, this is Webster.
0: Or Webster, for that matter, no.
3: Yeah. I know, but the guy that played the dad actually played for the NFL. His first name was Zally.
0: Oh, that's right, and you're right. and Webster. Yeah. Alex. Oh God, I say it every day during the open.
3: Does the last name start with a K?
0: Alex Karras. He's a lot older. Played way before me, but he was the big guy on Webster, and did a nice job with it.
3: Yeah, I think he played.
0: I think he played for the Lions. And if you ever watched the movie Blazing Saddles, he was Mongo. He was the guy that came into town riding on a Brahma bull, and some guy came up riding on a horse, says, "You can't park that cow here." And Alex punched the horse and knocked it out. So, yeah, that's Alex Karras.
3: Yeah, I went up with Webster, you know how some of these kid actors had friends. Now, the little guy that played Webster, he's still living. He's down in Orlando. He's president of some kind of music organization, and I guess that's what he's doing with his career.
0: Mm-hmm.
3: I won't know. It's a Google search online. I guess he's doing some kind of president of some kind of music organization in Orlando.
0: Oh, okay. Yeah, I didn't know much about Webster or the guy that played him. So.
3: Yeah.
0: Other than he was little.
3: Yeah, well, he found a way to make a career. I did research some. I know some of these actors find out hard, but some of these guys, well, actually found a way. If they couldn't work in front of the camera, they were behind the camera directing. I know that guy that played Arnold's best friend on Different Strokes. I guess he does directing behind the camera. I seen this thing on the understudy. This thing in Iran, it seems like they called a ceasefire. Then the Iranians start up again. Trump starts again. So my question, when is this all going to end?
0: Don't know.
3: Because the time I get all my years in, about 15 years from now, is my pension going to be rough anything? I mean, the inflation's ridiculous.
0: Well, no, inflation's down from what it was under Biden. Costs are up, food costs and gas goes up and down because of the Strait of Hormuz and stuff like that. So yeah, there's definitely, but inflation's down under Trump from what it was under Biden.
3: That's gonna matter to me 15 years from now, food prices and all that.
0: Well, it's going to bother, it's bothering everybody. Hey, let me get a couple spots and we'll be right back after this.
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8: All right, we are just about the top. We'll go right to phone calls when we come back. So if you're on hold, hang. And like I said, I won't. I was talking about what a cool weekend we had, and I didn't realize how much time I had taken. But we will take your phone calls as soon as we come back. By the way, Julie Masano, CEO of Cracker Barrel, stepped down. Remember, she was the one that tried to change the logo, and everybody lost their mind. And so, yeah, they, as the saying goes, they have replaced her with a CEO who doesn't hate Cracker Barrel. We'll come back with more of your calls on the Talk of Akron, WNIR Kent, Akron.
9: From ABC News, I'm Michelle Franzen. Following 2 weeks of renewed hostilities between the U.S. and Iran, both have agreed to pause airstrikes. The White House says to give diplomacy a chance. Here's ABC's Karen Travers.
10: The president also spoke to Axios this morning, and he said that he would consider going back to what he called, quote, very strong military action if talks between the U.S. and Iran were to fail. And he also said he's not really willing to give diplomacy all that much time. He was pushed on how long he is willing to give the diplomatic talks at this point, and he said either it goes fast or not at all.
9: Sources tell ABC News one big reason for the pause is also to preserve anti-missile defense systems like Patriots. Federal health regulators still tracking the surge of cyclosporiasis cases across the country. The CDC says four more states are linked to recent cases of the parasitic illness and shredded iceberg lettuce that's been sourced from Mexico and Taylor Farms. In Seattle, authorities say a teen is in custody in connection with Sunday's deadly shooting at a food festival. Another suspect is still on the run. Three people were killed, four others injured. Police say it appears two suspects were involved in a dispute. ABC's Alex Stone is on scene.
0: A bullet landed into the tree that was right next to us.
11: Ava Hendricks was at the festival with her family when the gunfire erupted.
0: It was very scary. And like after the whole thing was over, you know, and we're just waiting for the police to come. And we're just looking at each other like, how are we still alive? You know, like, how did we make it through that?
11: One suspect has been taken into custody. Police say another suspect is still on the loose.
9: Delays playing out at major airports and hubs around the country. New York and Philadelphia seeing significant delays due to air traffic control staffing shortages along with weather. JFK showing the average delay of 2 hours or more. Chicago, severe storms impacting flights there, also with an average delay of 2 hours.
12: Man, I love this place. I've been surfing here since I was a kid. Now, seeing my grandson out on the water, it means everything to me. Watching him and taking in the blue waves, the sea breeze, the blurry horizon.
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9: Brian Koberger, in new court documents, says he plans to withdraw his guilty plea made in court in July of 2025. He pleaded guilty to killing four University of Idaho students last year. This is Koberg before a judge in court.
14: Have you had enough time to decide whether or not to plead guilty?
15: Yes.
14: Are you pleading guilty freely and voluntarily?
9: Koberger is currently serving four life sentences and now blames his plea on false promises and wrong information. ABC News legal analyst Brian Buckmeyer says he'll have an uphill battle.
16: If you take a plea and you haven't been sentenced yet, it's very easy. But specifically in Idaho, the standard is that there needs to be a manifest injustice. And that's extremely difficult to do in a situation like this, where judges, prosecutors, and defense attorneys are all trained on how to make sure that a defendant is properly informed, that they know they're taking a plea voluntarily, and that they're knowledgeable in the conditions of that plea. And so this would be an uphill battle for anyone. But when you talk about trying to take back a plea after a year, it adds even more layers to the difficulty of what Brian Koberger is attempting to do.
9: A nonpartisan think tank survey shows it's becoming harder for Americans to make ends meet.
17: Putting food on the table is taking money out of our savings. A new survey says nearly one in five American adults is dipping into savings just to pay for groceries. And more than 5% are being forced to use payday advance loans to buy food.
9: ABC's Sherry Preston. ABC Sherry Preston. Michelle Franzen, ABC News.
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15: 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That fatal motorcycle crash that happened in Norton just after midnight on July 26th in the 4,000 block of Summit Road, the victim has been identified as 24-year-old Tyler Adams of Barberton when he lost control of his motorcycle. He was transported to the Cleveland Clinic, Akron General, where he was pronounced dead. Norton Police and Norton Fire Departments responded at approximately 12:35 a.m. on Sunday, July 26, and the crash remains under investigation. The Stark County Sheriff's Office is requesting help with the public in locating a missing teen. According to the Sheriff's Office, Donnie Lee Marshall, 16, was last seen at 12:30 p.m. on July 23rd in the 1300 block of 37th Street Northeast in Plain Township. He was leaving the residence and has not returned. Donnie is described by deputies as 5'10", weighing about 170 pounds, with brown eyes and black hair. He was last seen in a white t-shirt, black jogging pants, and a black hoodie. Deputies said he attends McKinley High School. Those with information on his whereabouts should please contact the Stark County Sheriff's Office at 330-430-3800. This in from the Summit County Prosecutor's Office. Razo Pierce, 57 years old, has been sentenced to life in prison for the 2025 murder of 52-year-old Narlon Portis. In May of 2025, Pierce attended a barbecue on Cromwell Drive in Akron, where he became agitated over music being played by Portis. Portis complied and turned off the music, but later, as he was leaving, played the music again, and this prompted a confrontation where Pierce approached Portis with a butcher knife and stabbed Portis, who later died at the hospital from injuries. Pierce fled the scene but turned himself in to authorities 4 days later, and the bloody butcher knife was found at his residence. Akron Public School Treasurer Wayne Bauer said the district is spending more than it's bringing in. During a board retreat this past Saturday, Bauer said the district must reduce the operating budget by $27 million by June of 2027. These cuts would come after the board approved $11 million in cuts last May, which avoided teacher layoffs. Bauer says falling enrollment shows no signs of improvement. He also explains that losing 200 students a year turns into a fiscal loss of $2 million for the district. Remember, you can get the local news anytime at WNIR.com, sponsored by CNB Homes. Contact them at 330-730-2025. I'll be back with weather and traffic in just a moment.
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15: Looking at weather, possible strong to severe thunderstorms tonight. Could see damaging winds and large hail. For tomorrow, looking ahead, showers and thunderstorms likely before 2 p.m. Mostly cloudy with a high near 79. Chance of precipitation around 60%. New rainfall amounts between a tenth and a quarter of an inch. Tuesday night, slight chance of showers after 8 p.m. Mostly cloudy with a low around 63. Looking good for Wednesday. possible chance for a shower, but mostly sunny with a high near 77. Looking ahead at traffic, got a few construction updates. I-77 between Gent Road and Everett Road will have various nightly lane closures between 7 p.m. and 6 a.m. for pavement repairs. Also down in Summit County near Coventry Township, the ramp from I-77 north to U.S. 224 west is reduced to one lane through early August. And looking ahead in the Hudson and Twinsburg area, I-480 eastbound and westbound over Stowe Road is reduced to one lane in each direction daily between 8 and 4 through late August. Other than that, I haven't heard of any traffic delays or incidents out there. If you encounter a traffic incident, feel free to contact me at 330-673-2331 here in the newsroom, or send me an email at kim@WNIR.com. And again, be safe out there. I'm Kim Maxwell with the WNIR News.
8: Yours is like as easy as mine. Bob at WNIR.
15: Yeah.
8: Kim
15: just about.
8: At WNIR.
15: Hey, I'm open for emails. I've only gotten two so far.
8: Really?
15: Yeah.
8: Are they nice?
15: They have been nice, yes.
8: Okay, good.
15: So there you go.
8: Good, because I when I first started, my whole thing was, okay, I'm going to respond to people and try to give them their due and give them the time. And after mm-hmm. after about the first 6 months, I said, you know what, screw these people. there were people who were thinking things and saying things that I wasn't even talking about.
15: Gotcha.
8: Yeah, they had their own little mental thing. I mean, there's a lot of mental out there. You know,
15: yeah, well, and it takes all kinds to make a world, Bob.
8: And it's not just on the radio, it's everywhere.
15: I've noticed everybody, when we're talking about traffic, I don't know if you've noticed this, it seems like everyone is in a hurry nowadays.
8: I was
15: looking to make a right on red the other day, and before I could even look, somebody was blowing their horn behind me, telling me to keep on going. I'm like, well, I'd like to look to make sure I'm not going to run into somebody. You know?
8: And you know what? It's nice to know. I mean, right. Some people have. I've realized some people have places to go. They're late or whatever. But still, so you try to get out of the way. But every once in a while, you kind of go, what the hell's wrong with you?
15: Sometimes.
8: Just sometimes.
15: Sometimes.
8: All right. Thank you.
15: Thanks, Bob.
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2: The Talk of Akron, WNIR.
8: All right, as I said, we go right to the phones. We'll go right to the phones. You're up first this hour. How you doing?
3: I am doing great. And how are you doing?
8: Hey, you. Where you been?
3: Threw the rabbit's hole back out again, and then I had bumped my head and got reality, and now I'm here.
8: Okay. Well, good. Good. Same as everybody else. We're all just trying to run that serpentine path so nobody can track us down.
3: Exactly. That is right. Get the tinfoil and put it on your head, guys.
8: That's right.
3: So that way you can't be tracked.
8: That's right. I actually started with putting wax paper on my head, but it didn't do anything. But it felt good. Yeah. And it was good for my hair, I think.
3: Oh, as long as it feels good and it was good for your hair.
8: Yeah.
3: Anyway.
8: Who knows? Yeah.
3: That's right. Well, I just want everybody to know I had a great weekend. I got to stay with Mom. We are great again. I got to see my sister from Nevada and visit with her and my brother-in-law and went to church on Sunday. And I just realized when I was in church, the pastor did such a great job. It opened my eyes up to more and made me realize that it is time to let go and give it to God, really.
8: Yeah, it's amazing sometimes. You know, it's like we try to hold on to so much and try to make to fix things ourselves. And every once in a while, we realize, you know what? We don't have control. We have to give it up.
3: That is the truth, because I got so wrapped up. I mean, it was definitely the enemy. It was all the confusion and everything that went on. I mean, listen to me now. I don't even feel like anything has happened. I got totally blessed and everything.
8: Well, but so much has happened.
3: Yep.
8: Melissa, so good talking to you. Take care.
3: It was good talking to you, too.
8: Okay.
3: You guys have a great day.
8: Bye-bye. You're up next. Hello.
4: Yo, Bob. How's it going?
8: I'm okay. How are you?
4: Pretty good. Can't complain.
8: Good.
4: Was listening to you talk about all these isms, communism, socialism, Islam.
8: Yep.
4: The biggest one you left off, in my opinion, is Zionism.
8: Okay.
4: That's the one I think you got to watch out for. I mean, it's
8: why?
4: Everywhere. Because I think they're, because it's another ism.
8: You realize that Jews are 0.2% of the population in the world.
4: I'm not talking about the Jews. I'm talking about Zionism.
8: Well, Zionism involves the Jews wanting a homeland.
4: Well, right, but it's not encompassing of all Jews.
8: Okay, then it's less than 0.2%, but they want a homeland. So, I mean, why is Zionism a bad thing?
4: Well, it's not entirely a bad thing, but it's like it's part of a bad thing. For one, the Zionism, the whole mentality of it is like, you know, so we're talking about the Holy Land, right, where Christians, Muslims, and Jews came from there.
8: Mm-hmm.
4: But, like, if you're a Christian in Israel, you got less rights than, say, a Jewish person.
8: No, you don't.
4: Yes, you do.
8: No, you don't.
4: Yes, you do.
8: No, you don't. And if you're an Arab, you don't have less rights either. I got a buddy who's in Kuwait right now who is an Arab, and he goes, Arabs are treated nice in Israel.
4: Right. Now, so do you equate all Arabs as being Muslim?
8: He's Muslim.
4: Right, but I'm asking you.
8: I'm not saying all Arabs are Muslim, but there's a lot of them that are Arabs in Israel who are Muslim.
4: Right, and there's a lot of Arabs who are Christian that are
8: yep.
4: in Israel.
8: Sure.
4: They'll tell you that they're treated different.
8: No, they won't.
4: I've talked to them.
8: Okay.
4: I know them.
8: Well, there you go. Okay, you got a couple.
4: And then.
8: Yeah.
4: Like, you know, but like Zionism, I mean, like the only reason I think that we stopped this fighting, and it's like, it's great. They're like, oh, we stopped shooting at Iran and because we're, because, you know, we want to give diplomacy a chance. And then we're also kind of low on, you know, interceptor missiles.
8: No,
4: then, like,
8: no, actually, we're not. That's not true. I've got people in the government that also have said that the media loves to throw that out there. But no, that's not true.
4: Right. But now here's the kicker, right?
8: Okay.
4: So, like, you know, we're fighting Iran, right? So, like, all of a sudden, they're like, oh, you guys stop shooting at us. We're going to be, like, really nice. Stop shooting back at you guys. I'm like, how does that make any sense? You know what I mean?
8: No, because then they start shooting at ships and they start blocking ships and then of course it all starts up again. So they have it's not the because there isn't a government in Iran that is trying to do anything. It's the IRGC. It's the Islam. It's Islam that the Islamic police that are ones that are trying to hold on to everything and they're the ones making the decisions and launching the attacks.
4: And they're the ones that we're negotiating with, right?
8: It's hard to tell. It's hard to tell. I mean, they don't tell us everybody that's being negotiated with. I mean, obviously, they've got the Ayatollah's son is out there. There's other people who are politicians. But ultimately, you know, it was the IRGC that was going around and slapping down any kind of protest. And they're the ones that control the military right now, taking out cargo ships.
4: Yeah. You know, it's just it's kind of hard sometimes. You know, this kind of radio, and there's Bob again. He's, like, upset again. Like, can Bob not be upset again? Like, and just, like, not be upset?
8: Well, what shouldn't I be upset about?
4: I don't know, man. You got to, like, find something not come on the radio every day and just be, like, upset about.
8: We weren't upset on Friday. We had a great show. We had a good show on Saturday too, with no upset.
4: Oh my God! Why was your wife on the radio too?
8: She was on Friday. She was on Friday, but not on Saturday.
4: There's my point. So either you got happy on Friday night, or you know she reeled you in on Friday.
8: Yeah. So you don't want me to be angry at people that are trying to ruin our country?
4: I need you to say something positive, like be positive, like find like a good half hour where we're talking about, I don't know.
8: I spent the first 40 minutes talking about the cool concert me and Bernie Kosar went to on Saturday night and the people that we met and all that stuff. So, yeah, so we went 40.
4: It
8: was a good start.
4: Keep it up.
8: All right, man. Thank you. 330-673-1234. Toll free 800-669-4100. You're up next. Hello.
0: Oh, hey, Bob. I didn't understand what the last caller's questions were about.
8: I don't know.
0: The conversation. Is Bernie Kosar doing better? He was sick for a while, wasn't he?
8: Yeah, he was sick. He was he had some issues. And then he had a liver transplant, and he's doing great now. He's on some special medication that they're trying, and he is doing great.
0: Yeah, so what's the hot topic for today that I can maybe give up a good opinion about? Like, what's your topic of choice today?
8: I've been throwing out whatever you want to talk about, whether it be Iran, whether it be the fact that Syria and Lebanon are both working out deals with Israel, and I guess we're also halfway through the summer, and a lot of these places have Halloween stuff out already. And I'll be damned if I bought it. I had to buy it. I had to buy it when my wife wasn't looking because, she says too early.
0: Well, I was going to ask your opinion about this. You know how Ukraine was at all the headlines for the first 2 years of the war, and it slowly became a byline. It's not even a byline anymore. Like, you don't even see stories. Now, if it weren't for the oil in the Strait of Hormuz, do you think that this Iran war will become more of a byline as time goes by, as this thing drags? How's the media going to portray this?
8: Yeah, you know, one of the reasons, I do believe that one of the reasons that they talked about it a lot was at the time was because the Biden administration was in, and they were giving hundreds of billions of dollars to Ukraine. And letting lots of people across the southern border, and that always seemed to be something that they tried to put together, but now it's part of, you know what it's like. It's in this country we lose interest pretty easily, and I don't know if it's us losing interest or if it is the media losing interest, because you look at some of these news stories and you realize, well, why isn't the mainstream media talking about it? And reality is that if they don't want to, then we don't, we have nothing to base stuff on. So we found out that people in America get bored with war. This whole thing which started to stop the Iran from getting nukes, now is from the left is more along the lines of, hey, gas prices are way up, and when all that was going on too, like I said, the Ukrainian and Russian thing was just going back. It was actually kind of interesting because Ukraine was launching drones. I mean, they're kicking ass with drones, and they're taking out a lot of Russian stuff. But the media decides it's not something they want to talk about.
0: Yeah, it's not a sexy story. Yeah, they're going deep into Moscow.
8: And, yeah.
0: No, and to the point that now if Moscow has to draw in 30,000 troops from North Korea, that means their manpower is diminishing. That means they're less of a formidable force, right? Some sort of world conflict, I think.
8: Yeah. I think a lot of people have realized that they're not the superpower that a lot of people thought they were.
0: Maybe in the 70s where they were, when they had a lot of ICBMs and these crazy people like Brezhnev was in power, the guy with the thick eyebrows. But now

0: Well, hell, they may be using our tactics too. Who knows? They have got, they don't do much except play war games on how to take back Taiwan and keep the United States from getting involved. And so, yeah, I until they prove different.
1: Yeah.
0: They've got that J-20 Mighty Dragons. I think it's a fifth generation fighter, stealth fighter that's pretty badass. So you know, so they've been building, and their navy is larger than ours now. They have just been building like crazy. So, but they've never been tested in, anywhere where they've had to try something like that.
1: Yeah, you know, they've been building money with our debt payments. We owe so much money to them. They're just basically using our debt interest payments for their debt to them to build their own. But one last thought, you know, the country we really need to not take our eye off of, and people need to be smart. The problem with American voters that, unfortunately, they're low-information voters. They're just, that's just the way it is. But the country what we need to really watch out for is Cuba, because if this drone warfare is going to be the thing of the future, my God, Cuba's definitely within striking distance of major cities of the United States with these horrible drones, which they could easily overpower us with. You know what I'm saying?
0: Yeah, the Soleil, I think is how they pronounce it. It's a drone that was built in Iran. I guess Cuba has like 130 of them, and they're like they're like small planes, and they're they have weapons and. I don't remember if they're weapon based or if they're actually kamikaze drones, but yeah, I mean, 130 of them. First off, that's what they say it is. You know, do we believe them or not? Secondly, 130 drones can do a lot of damage. It's not going to plunge us into into despair. But it's gonna it could hurt and kill a lot of people and take out some of our financial areas too if we allowed it.
1: Guess what's along the coast too? All our oil refineries are all along those southern coast states, are all along Texas, Alabama, all these places.
0: Yeah.
1: That's where our gas refineries are. We need to keep the eye on that ball. I'll let you go, Bob. You have a great day.
0: I'm in. Thank you.
1: Okay?
0: Take care. Bye-bye. 330-673-1234. 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You're up next. Hello.
2: Good afternoon, Bob.
0: And good afternoon to you.
2: Thank you for taking my call.
0: No problem.
2: I wanted to talk about the tariffs

0: that President Donald Trump is considering using on all the foreign goods shipped into America. I understand that this is what created our revenue when we first became a nation, some 250 years ago.
1: Mm-hmm.
0: And for 100 years, we didn't have taxes, and tariffs was the only way we were able to create revenue.
2: Yeah.
0: That our government can do whatever it did at that time. But since Woodrow Wilson was president, we've always had taxes.
1: Yeah, his tariffs, and I don't know if you, I think you're still there. Anyway, his tariffs. One of the things that people look at, and the one side tries to say things like, well, tariffs are going to make things cost more because you're taxing people, but it also helps us compete in the world and the with trade. When something's too cheap, people are going to, and you know, you got to bring it into this country. People aren't going to buy American. They're going to buy something that's, you know, Chinese or Indian or something. So, you know, you've got to balance out what you're paying as much as possible within kind of a fairness thing. You can just bring in all kinds of cheap things and nobody will have a job here manufacturing.
0: Okay. My other thought was,
1: yep,
0: this war, where does it put us at financially? Does it put a financial burden on the working class people here in America?
1: I don't think so. Right now, we have spent, they're saying we've spent $38 billion on the military stuff with regard to Iran. When Joe Biden was in and he was aiding Ukraine, there was about $250 billion. Sent to them. So not saying, you know, right or wrong, just saying right now we're at about $38 billion that has been sent. But, you know, you also look at some of the things that are working out. Syria, that has always been against us. They've got a new leader. And because of, you know, our strength and involvement, they want to be part of the Abraham Accords. They want to work out a deal with Israel, both politically and economically. Lebanon also has come out and said that they're going to work out a deal. So, you know, we show some strength. We spend some money, and show some strength that we're willing to help friends who need help. And you can. Hopefully, I mean, if Syria's not mad at Israel and Lebanon's not mad at Israel and some of the other Arab countries aren't trying to attack Israel all the time, eventually down the road, I guess it comes down to the fact that maybe we can get past the violence and, you know, deal with the things a different way.
0: Yeah, I agree. One other thought.
1: Yep.
0: It's possible we might sell military equipment to some of those other countries other than Israel.
1: Well, we sell a bunch to Saudi Arabia. They have always been Saudi Arabia is Islam. They're Islam. They're Sunnis. But the Iranians are. I believe they're all Shiite. And those two are against each other. So Saudi Arabia has always been this kind of Islamic country that's been there to help us. When we were taking on Iran or trying to get Iraq out of Kuwait, Saudi Arabia let us put our tanks there on the border and come across and do what we had to do. So, you know, they were pretty good friends. A lot of people say, well, you know, the 17 terrorists that crashed the planes into the 9/11 crash into the towers were Saudi Arabians, but you know, they were terrorists. They weren't the Saudi Arabian government. So, like I said, right now they buy a lot of stuff from us. There are other countries. Lebanon buys some stuff from us. Syria gets some stuff from us, and Turkey, who is also Islamic, I mean, they're part of NATO. You know, they get some things from us, but there's, you know, it's a little bit different with Turkey because they get a lot of stuff from Russia too. So, you know, we've got to find a nice little relationship with them.
0: All right, my friend.
1: All right, man. Thank you. You're up next. Hello.
2: Hey, Bob. How you doing?
1: I'm okay, thanks.
2: Now, Bob, I know you're going to hang up on me because I'm a Democrat.
1: Okay.
2: But you got to stop gas. Scared to death. Scared to death of me, aren't you?
1: No. Why would I be scared to death of you?
2: Because I'm going to point out the facts. Fact of the matter is, Trump is the worst president this country's ever had.
1: I haven't heard any Democrats give me any facts yet, so I'm not expecting any from you.
2: Well,
1: why is so? Explain to me why Trump is the worst president we've ever had.
2: Corruption. You can start with
1: where
2: the money he's making on crypto.
1: Nope. Exaggeration. Exaggeration.
2: It's not an exaggeration.
1: It is an exaggeration. Yep.
2: He made $2 billion. It was in the news.
1: He did not make $2 billion.
2: How much did he make then?
1: I don't know what the total amount is, but of course, just because your media, the mainstream media, wants to say something doesn't make it true.
2: Aren't you media?
1: No, I'm opinion.
2: Oh, that's true. You are a right-wing opinion house.
1: Yeah.
2: But look at the state right now. I mean, I like listening to you.
1: The state of what?
2: I mean, look at the state of this country right now. What political party ever brought the chaos that we have now?
1: What chaos?
2: The highest prices we ever had.
1: The Democrats. Wait. The high prices are there. Yeah. Are food prices still up? Yeah. Are they down from under Joe Biden? Hell yeah.
2: No, they aren't.
1: Oh, yeah, they are. Joe Biden, they were charging $8 for a dozen eggs. I mean, it's down to normal again. Meat prices are still up. Gas prices are up a little bit, but not as high as under Obama. But they're still up, depending on what's happening with the Strait of Hormuz.
2: We have never had a price escalation like we do now.
1: No, you're out of your mind. Inflation's down. Listen to me. Go look it up. Joe Biden took inflation up to 9%. Go find out what it is now. I forget what it is now, like 4.2% or something like that. It's down almost 5. It's more than half down.
2: Maybe some of your callers can call in, particularly the Republican ones, and tell me how they're doing better now than they were when Joe Biden was in office.
1: Because their 401ks and their stocks and their investments and their retirement, all those things are just are going crazy, and I want you to tell me how things are worse than it was under Biden. What's worse?
2: What's worse is the tariffs that were done intentionally is nothing but a tax on America.
1: No, it's not a tax on America. Only mainstream media talks about tariffs being a tax on America. Tariffs are the ability to balance out values on trade deals. So we're not just bringing in a bunch of cheap stuff and not having people manufacturing in this country. I mean, if there weren't tariffs, we'd be bringing in cheap cars, cheap automobiles from China. And of course, people would say, "Hey, look, that's less that." And so, what happens to the jobs with the with the UAW? We lose manufacturing jobs. Tariffs are, and by the way, tariffs come from, and you know, they always like to throw the thing out there. Well, tariffs are added to the price. Tariffs. There may be some people that try to do it, but they're usually slapped down pretty quickly.
2: Americans are paying the prices for the tariffs.
1: No,
2: they're paying more than they ever
1: no,
2: have.
1: No, they're not.
2: Wait.
1: More than they ever have. What are you talking about? You explain it. Explain what you're saying. You're making a general statement like the mainstream media, but you're not explaining anything.
2: Look at everything. Utilities. I don't care. Food prices. I work in the grocery industry. I've never seen escalation like that before.
1: It's down from under Biden.
2: You can laugh
1: all you want, but go find some facts, and when you get the facts, you'll realize that food prices are down from what they were with Biden, and because Biden hadn't had inflation up to 9%, I mean, it was one of the things that made it unaffordable for people to get houses, and now we're still trying to bring it down enough where people can start moving into a home.
2: So prices didn't go up. Everybody's doing just fine.
1: No, prices went up under Biden. Trump's bringing some of them down. Like I said, there's individuals there. You can do your little giggle whenever you want, but because it's kind of cute. But it's fake because you know that the prices went up under Biden, and Obama divided the country, and then the prices went up under Biden, and Trump's been trying to bring them down. Unfortunately, this whole the Strait of Hormuz thing is keeping gas prices up. But you know, once fuel prices come back down, transportation prices will start to come down, and we'll see things get better. And so, are you on the side of the Democrats or the Democratic Socialists?
2: I'm not exactly sure what your definition of a Democratic Socialist.
1: Mondami.
2: One of the biggest Republicans.
1: Mondami is a Democratic Socialist. He's a they're socialists. There's all kinds of new local people coming in that aren't even Democrats. They're socialists. They call them Democratic Socialists, which is what they called the Nazis. But they're coming in, and they're like Mondami says, we're going to tell people that are landlords that you can't raise your prices anymore, no matter what it costs to do upkeep on a house or a building that you are renting to people. You're not allowed to raise it up, and if you do. Either the government will take it away from you or will find another way, another entity that it can take that away from you. Now, taking people investing their livelihood into things, whether they're buying a house, whether they're buying an apartment, the idea that they're taking away our rights. I mean, it's incredible. Appreciate it, man. Thank you. 330-673-1234. Toll free 800-669-4100. Yeah. Mondami. I'm trying to, and I wish I had it in front of me because I had the story middle last week, and he said, yeah, if they don't freeze the rents, then they're going to find a way to take it. If they try to raise the rents, and again they will find a way to take it away. Whether it be the government taking it away, whether they have created another entity which becomes a holding for it, but the owner of the buildings will have their homes taken, will have their investments taken away. And that's because, and that's because he said, I'm going to freeze rents. Now, there's no doubt we're at a time where housing is expensive. Rent is expensive. You know what's weird? It's like when interest rates go up, a lot of times you start seeing prices come down. But under Biden, when interest rates went up and inflation went up, a lot of properties held their value. Well, I mean, which is good for people who, you know, maybe it's people that own a house and, you know, they're looking to, maybe they'll sell it someday. But, I mean, the bottom line is homes are for the majority, the super majority of people in this country. Your home is your biggest investment. You've put so much money into it. And now you've got Mondami who wants to find a way. If you don't do what he says, he's going to find a way to take it away from you. Anyway, we'll be right back with more after this.
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1: 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Going back to the Zionism thing that the one guy brought up, you know, the problem is that all you gotta do is go online and again, are they only presenting is the right media only presenting videos that show their point? Maybe. But when you see people going and protesting, you know, going to these pro-Palestinian things and talk about Zionists, they ask them, what is Zionism? And I'm like, well, you know, I don't know. I just, they gave me this sign to hold. They don't really know. It's pretty amazing. And I feel badly for the parents who have to sit there at night and watch the news, and all of a sudden they see their kid coming up on the news. Basically, what country is the Great Wall of China in? I don't know, Asia? Yeah, so it's pretty bad. Anyway, you know, people talk about Zionism. It basically, when it first started, Zionism historically was the establishment of a homeland for the Jews. And in 1948, that was taken care of. when the United Nations gave a homeland to the Jews and to the Palestinians, and it wasn't good enough. And so when I hear people wanting to say, oh, Zionists, what about the anti-Zionists? When the United Nations, who people always seem like, hey, we got to go to the United Nations, we can let them do something. And they set up Israel in Palestine, and the Middle Eastern countries at that point said, we're going to attack Israel. That doesn't seem right, does it? It only turned out right because Israel kicked everybody's ass. Also, you got to remember, Zionism is not Judaism. You know, Judaism is a religion. A Jew is somebody. It talks about the Jewish religion. Zionism is political and a national movement, and it's a movement of back to getting the Jews. After the anti-Semitism from around Europe and some of the other parts in the world, they were looking to come home to their homeland, and the Israel and started off as Cana, but the Israelites were there before anybody else that may be holding up and saying, "Hey, that's our land." No, it's not. It was theirs. And they all came back to it. And now, of course, this one little group, a little chunk of land is probably one of the most highly contested ever. But you know what? You've got the Israel army, and they, what is it? Is it 2 years they make people go to men and women go into the military? And when you're surrounded, and your back's up against the Mediterranean Sea, you know, you got to learn how to defend yourself. And they've taken over the years, they've purchased weapons from us, just like Saudi Arabia, just like Egypt, just like some of these countries. But Israel has made them even better. And that's why there's a relationship now between Israel and the United States with regard to technology and enhancement, because now we're talking about a new page in war, which has to do with the drones and anti-drone technology and stuff. And certainly Israel has a big part, has a lot of involvement in that. So, for those anti-Israel haters, no, we did not join up with Israel. We did not become one big organization. We signed a deal that would allow us to develop technologies, weaponry, any kind of informational stuff that we need to together. Doesn't mean we're all sitting there and going, there's a flag, an American flag and a Jewish flag in the same building. That's not what it's about. Anyway, 330-673-1234. You're up next. Hello.
11: Hey, Bob, you got a pen ready?
1: I got it.
11: Hey, next time a liberal Democrat calls you, I want you to give them these facts.
1: Okay.
11: Under Biden, gas went to $5.11 a gallon. Okay.
1: Gotcha.
11: His highest inflation was
1: 9.1%. 9.1, right?
11: He gave $195 billion to Ukraine.
1: Okay.
11: And through the custom and borders for the illegal immigrants that came in this country, he let in 10 million illegal immigrants.
1: Yep.
11: He spent $9.8 billion funding the illegals for housing, food, credit cards, hospitalization, insurance, and all that.
1: Mm-hmm.
11: $9.8 billion to take care of them all, okay?
1: Yep. And by the way,
11: let me finish real quick.
1: Yeah, go ahead.
11: He also gave, during COVID, for 2 years, under COVID, when everybody was sitting home and didn't work.
1: Yeah.
11: I was working. I'm a trucker. I was driving cross country during that time. I didn't get a nickel, okay?
1: Yeah.
11: But all the families in the U.S. got that under the Biden administration, they cut checks. The total for that, as far as I can tell from the federal government, was $1.9 trillion, okay?
1: What were they calling that? Extended unemployment, I think?
11: It was passed under the American Rescue Plan, ARPA, which signed into law on March 11th, 21.
1: Yeah.
11: And that's just a handful of things. I didn't get into a bunch of other stuff.
1: Yeah, it's been a lot. And by the way, you know, it's 10 to 15 million that came across. Plus, you know, you have to talk about the gotaways. We're not just talking about people who came over and said, hey, I just want to come and live here, and the Biden administration allowed them. Plus, so many of those are committing, those people are committing crimes, and billions and billions and billions in crime, in fraud, is taking place. And I'm not going to be naive and say that Americans didn't do this, but when the first, you know, when the first thing you see is Somalians up in Minnesota, there was a lot of theft under that administration.
11: Yeah, we can look into that. That money cost them all that, too.
1: But yep.
11: I'm just saying. I mean, all these people got to do is just research and look up the numbers. They're just facts, you know?
1: Yep. I appreciate it, man. Thank you.
11: Yep.
1: Take it. You're up next. Hello. Okie dokie. 330-673-1234. The toll-free number, 800-669-4100. Taking your calls. And I would recommend that when it comes to the left, I know that ignorance is bliss sometimes, as it is on the right too, I guess. But when the Dems are being overtaken by the DSA, the Democratic Socialists of America, and they want nothing to do with the Democrats. The Democrats aren't radical enough for them. If they don't have their own person, their own DSA person to put in there, they will try to support a Democrat until they find somebody of their own. So when you have and they've got some people that you know, truly, I guess they're not really DSA, but AOC, I mean, she's like their top person for the presidency, and yet she was a bartender.
12: From ABC,
1: WNIR Akron.
12: I'm Lindsay Davis, anchor of Prime, streaming weeknights on ABC News Live. After 2 weeks of renewed hostilities between the U.S. and Iran, there is a pause in airstrikes. ABC's Rachel Scott has more.
13: Sources tell me today that President Trump is now holding off on a major escalation against Iran to give way for diplomacy to reopen the Strait of Hormuz. I'm told the president was prepared to launch a series of strikes on Friday, but decided to hold off. Sources also say officials discussed the impact a major attack could have on the U.S.'s depleting stock of air defense interceptors.
12: President Trump claims Iran wants to restart talks. Funeral services for the late Senator Lindsey Graham will take place tomorrow and Wednesday in Washington, D.C., and also in Graham's home state of South Carolina. Israel's prime minister and Ukraine's president will attend events in D.C. Both will also hold separate meetings with President Trump. In Seattle, a 15-year-old is in custody and police are still searching for a second suspect following last night's deadly shooting at a food festival in Seattle. Three people were killed and four others injured. ABC's Alex Stone has more.
14: Law enforcement believes that it was gang violence and that these were two opposing groups that were going after one another, and they got into a fight. Not your traditional active shooter or terrorism or something like that, but the end result was the same in that innocent victims were hit, including a 2-year-old child.
12: In Germany, police say a 21-year-old man responsible for the vehicle and machete attack during a pride event in Berlin is dead. Authorities say he was shot and killed following a manhunt. ABC's Britt Clennett is in Berlin.
15: We know that he was arrested in Lebanon last year for trying to join Islamic State. That's according to prosecutors in Germany. So certainly this person has a history of criminal activity and links to those extreme groups.
12: No one held the winning numbers in Powerball and Mega Millions drawing over the weekend. The combined jackpots now top more than $1 billion. 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
17: In Massachusetts, the trial of Lindsay Clancy is underway. She's the mother accused of killing her three young children. Clancy's attorney arguing she suffered from postpartum psychosis at the time of the alleged murders and didn't get adequate treatment. ABC News legal analyst Brian Buckmeyer has more.
18: I think it gives the defense credibility to not just say, hey, we're making up this defense because we think it works and it makes sense. I think they're backing up that claim with evidence prior to the incident, prior to the deaths of these children, and they're coming out in front of it and saying, here's the evidence that she was suffering from a problem. Here's the evidence. I think even on top of that, I believe that the father of the children, her husband, is also has a civil lawsuit against the hospital as well.
17: Severe storm sweeping through the Midwest, including a confirmed tornado in Wisconsin today. ABC News meteorologist Samara Theodore says the volatile storms are combining with extreme heat.
19: This heat, no joke, triple digit feel like temperatures through the afternoon. Extreme heat warning from 112 in Cedar Rapids. New Orleans, 107 degrees. The extreme heat extends to the west as well. I will say out west, we're not even factoring in the humidity. This is actual air temperatures. 112 degrees this afternoon in Phoenix, 111 in Vegas, 99 in Salt Lake City. Meanwhile, in the Northeast, things have been pretty quiet, fair, and lovely, in fact.
17: I'm Michelle Franzen, ABC News.
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0: It's 5:06. 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This just in from the Summit County Prosecutor's Office. Dominic Galloway, 37, of Cuyahoga Falls, has been found guilty of raping and sexually abusing a child under the age of 13 in his care. After further investigation, authorities found numerous explicit images of children on several electronic devices belonging to Galloway. Galloway has also been designated as a Tier 3 sex offender, which requires him to register every 90 days with a local sheriff for the rest of his life if he is ever released from prison. The Northern Ohio Violent Fugitive Task Force wants information to capture Stephen Gales, who is wanted by the Canton Police Department and the United States Marshals Service for felonious assault. Gales is suspected in a shooting in the Canton area where an individual was shot in the neck. Gales is also wanted by the Ohio Adult Parole Authority for parole violations. Gales is a 41-year-old black male, 5 feet 11 inches tall, and weighing around 185 pounds. Gales is known to frequent the Cleveland and Canton areas. If you have information in reference to Stephen Gales, contact the Northern Ohio Violent Fugitive Task Force at 1-866-4-WANTED. Tipsters can remain anonymous, and reward money is available. Hard to believe, but school days will be returning soon, and the state of Ohio has announced that August 7th through August 9th, consumers will have tax-free holidays on various items to prepare for back to school. According to the Ohio Department of Taxation, clothing priced at $75 or less qualifies for the exemption. School supplies and instructional materials priced at $20 or less are also tax-exempt during the three-day holiday. Exemption applies to each item, not the total purchase. Consumers can combine the tax-free holidays with store discounts and sales for extensive savings. The Ohio Department of Taxation estimates shoppers statewide will save about $25 million during the three-day sales tax holiday. And the Summit County Fair will begin tomorrow and run through this Sunday, August 2nd, at the fairgrounds at 229 East Howe Road in Talmadge. According to Fair Director Howard Call, fairgoers can enjoy over 57 food trailers, games, and 18 amusement rides. Motocross, demolition derbies, tractor pulls, and livestock auctions will also take place. Expect an increase in public safety presence and active security will be increased this year following a shooting incident that happened last year. Fair officials want to encourage a good time, but are reminding guests to report concerns, supervise children, follow instructions, and respect the fair rules to maintain a safe environment for everyone. The Summit County OVI Task Force will conduct sobriety checkpoints across the county on Friday. According to a press release, the checkpoints will be held on July 31st. Checkpoints are part of ongoing law enforcement aimed at identifying drivers who are operating vehicles under the influence of drugs or alcohol. According to state data, nearly 95,000 OVI-related citations have been issued in Ohio since 2020. And if you haven't bought your ticket, the Powerball jackpot is up for $633 million for tonight's drawing. Mega Millions jackpot is at $800 million for tomorrow night's drawing. Buy your tickets if you haven't yet. And remember, you can get the local news at any time at WNIR.com, sponsored by CNB Homes. Contact them at 330-730-2025. I'll be back with traffic and weather in just a moment.
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0: Okay, looking at weather, we do have strong to severe thunderstorms tonight and possibly overnight tomorrow. Beware of damaging winds and large hail. Also, looking ahead to tomorrow, showers and thunderstorms likely. Southwest winds 6 to 10 miles per hour. Also, looking ahead to... Tomorrow, mostly cloudy with a high near 79. Tuesday night, a slight chance of showers after 8 p.m., mostly cloudy with a low around 63. Looking ahead to Wednesday, partly cloudy with a low around with a high around 80 and a low around 60. Okay, also looking ahead at traffic. If you're at Fairlawn and Bath Township, I-77 between Gent Road and Everett Road will have various nightly lane closures between 7 p.m. and 6 a.m. for pavement repairs. Interstate 277 at Route 224, there is a bridge deck replacement. That's down near my neck of the woods in Coventry Township. All right. The lane will be reduced to one lane in each direction for bridge repairs. Continuing impact with all three lanes of State Route 8, northbound and southbound on the new State Route 8 southbound bridge. This has been Weather and Traffic. Update WNIR, the talk of Akron. I'm Kim Maxwell.
4: Well, we
0: made it through another Monday, Bob.
4: We made it through another Monday. And I was just going to say, 21 years I've been here.
0: Okay.
4: And if there were times that I lost my place or I lost my thought or I just all of a sudden went squirrel, you know, that was if I had a nickel for every time that happened.
0: Well, that's good, though.
4: I'd have a bunch of nickels.
0: Okay. Well, hey.
4: So, but yeah.
0: That's
4: so,
0: live.
4: And so thunderstorms tonight.
0: Yeah. Looks like it. Yes. So maybe. Maybe not. You never know. It could all blow over.
4: Yeah, you know, exactly. Well, I just had my gutters put on.
0: Oh.
4: So that's a good plus.
0: Yes.
4: I think they're on.
0: I hope they're on.
4: Hopefully they're mostly on.
0: if you go home and there's a, you know, if you wake up tomorrow and things look a little disheveled, maybe not.
4: Exactly. I know some of my plants are looking a little overwatered. I don't know. I have bean plants, mm-hmm. and I have sunflowers,
0: mm-hmm.
4: and I don't know why those are the only two things I have, probably because I had nowhere else to put it.
0: Okay.
4: But we've got beans sitting on the counter. Karen says she's going to boil them.
0: Okay.
4: With bacon.
0: That sounds good.
4: And I said, really, you want to? I mean, I grew them. I mean, mm-hmm. I don't know. I guess maybe we should use a lot of bacon.
0: Okay.
4: We'll try that.
0: All right.
4: All right.
0: Have a good
4: Thank
0: night,
4: you.
0: Bob. See
4: Take
0: you tomorrow.
4: Care. Bye-bye.
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4: 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And talking about Mondami, a guy named Griff Jenkins. He's I think he's an anchor. I think is he still on Fox or is he somewhere else now? Anyway, he called he said delivered what is being called a blubbering apology on air. After a popular radio host called Mondami, New York Mayor Zoran Mondami, a terrorist. So evidently, people are making mistakes. Sid Rosenberg, a top-rated morning host on one of the New York stations, said, trying to talk to Mondami is like talking to the IRGC, okay? The guy is a terrorist. So he hates the Jewish people. Now, I won't call him a terrorist. I will call him a socialist. I will call him a communist. But I will also say that he does nothing to defend the Jewish people and does everything to defend the Palestinians. So, to be perfectly honest, I'm still befuddled about all this. 330-673-1234. There's a couple of things I had recorded because they were just. Remember when I told you? You know, somebody said, "Well, you know, so and so did this, and they have a mental issue, or trans." You know, somebody goes, "Oh, trans is a mental condition," whatever the case may be. And I said, "Everybody, all of us have a mental issue. Some just have it worse than others."
7: You need to calm down.
8: I have food in my car.
7: You need to calm down.
8: I have food in my car.
7: Stand over here.
8: Babe, you need to get here. You need to get here.
7: You can go.
4: This woman was delivering food. She ran into the back of somebody else's car, and she's losing her mind.
7: From behind. Okay. And then I pulled over here. All right. What's your inspiration here?
8: Kayla. I'm just trying to pick it, Sid.
7: Kayla, what
8: get
7: happened?
8: Get here now! You're these cops are pissing me the f*** off!
7: Kayla, you're not going anywhere. You're not going anywhere.
8: No!
7: All right, Kayla, you're going to be the thing. You're going to be
8: the thing. Stop!
7: Why are you running away? Why are you yelling? Why are you freaking out?
8: Because I'm in the middle of work!
7: Okay, well, you're not going anywhere.
8: I'm not going
7: Chris,
8: anywhere!
7: Get over here.
8: I'm not going anywhere! No. You need to get here now. These cops are, they're pinning me to a corner.
7: Yeah, we're trying to gather information so we can get you out of here.
8: I'm a picky thing.
7: Okay, Kayla.
8: My car is
7: Kayla.
8: My car is
7: you're not starting your car. No, no, no, no. You're not getting
8: in the vehicle. I'm not.
7: You're not getting
8: in the vehicle. Can you stop it? No, please. Okay, I'm sorry. I'm sorry. Please. Please get here, please. The cops are trying to arrest me.
7: Kayla, we're not here to arrest you.
4: So anyway, yeah, there's some people out there that have lost their minds. I mean, it is, I feel bad. Well, no, actually, I don't feel that bad. I feel kind of entertained, maybe. I don't know. Is that it? 330-673-1234, the toll-free number, 800-669-4100. Taking a phone call. This was another woman that got stopped. Routine traffic stop for the police. And I throw this out there because officers, I don't think some of us could do what you do.
9: You're under arrest. Step on out of the car.
10: Can you listen to my
9: You're under arrest.
10: Can you please listen?
9: Step on out of the car. You're under arrest.
10: You don't want to.
9: Ma'am, I've provided you multiple requests for your license, registration, and insurance. Okay, step on out of the car. Do it now.
10: I do not have to show.
9: I will break this window.
10: I have to show that.
4: Now somebody's yelling, and somebody in the back seat is going, "If they break the window, they're going to be charged with treason."
10: Charged with treason if you break my window.
9: Step on out of the car.
10: This is is so illegal. I would not do that.
9: You can contest that in court, ma'am. You're under arrest for obstruction at this point.
10: Court. It won't make it to court.
9: Yes, it is.
10: It won't make it to court. You guys, I assure you, you don't want to do this. I'm with the federal postal courts, okay? I am serving the judicial notice and global constitution to the world, and this is not correct. This is not what
9: you're being recorded, ma'am. Everything's being recorded. All your statements are being recorded. Okay? You have an option to step on out of the car. Step on out of the car.
10: Is this your?
9: Are you going to step out of the car?
10: Supervisor.
9: Ma'am, are you stepping out of the car?
10: Which one is the supervisor, sir?
9: Are you going to step out of the car?
10: Supervisor.
11: He's not here yet.
10: Okay, then we'll wait for the supervisor. Do not wait. You don't want to break my window, sir.
9: I will here in a second if you don't get out of the car.
10: If your supervisor gets here, he will let you know you cannot break my window.
9: Well, I doubt that.
12: You're being recorded and you can't fight.
9: Yes, you are being recorded.
13: Everything's being recorded.
10: Yes, we know.
13: Yeah.
10: We know.
12: We know. We highly know.
9: 6 David 1 ETA.
10: You're creating necromancy and trying to put me in jail.
9: Well, you are going to jail.
10: I do not.
9: You're under arrest at this point, ma'am.
10: I'm a free woman. I'm not a corporation. You can't contract with me. I am a free woman, a blood, flesh, breathing woman. I don't.
9: Okay, I'm not disputing that.
4: Oh, man. Man, do these people, like, work someplaces? I mean, do they have jobs? Does anybody work with people like that? I mean, I don't even know what to... It's flipping crazy what they're doing. Some of the... Let's see, what else I got here? Oh, homeschooling. One of the things about the left is they don't like homeschooling. And by the way, I had recorded a bunch of these things, and because they were, I could not believe what I'm hearing, and it was just one of those things where it's a matter of, okay, here's the right, here's the left, here's what the right believes, here's what the left believes. Is there anywhere the twain shall meet? Nowhere.
14: Of all the things to be viscerally angry about, someone else homeschooling their kids should not make you this angry.
15: You would not believe how many people in Bible study homeschool their kids. And you just think, I worry about that. I just think homeschooling is a bad idea from soup to nuts. I don't care if you're a nuclear physicist. I think it's just weird as that you want your kids around you all day, every day, and all night. And just the socialization. For me personally, it was that I would have gotten up on my hands and knees and strapped them to my back and crawled to get them to school every day, just to get them where I wasn't. So I don't trust somebody that wants to be with their kids 24/7. I think a lot of dumb people do it because it's just easier.
14: You should never trust an adult who wants to spend 24/7 with their kids. Frankly, you shouldn't trust adults who would crawl on their hands and knees over broken glass to get rid of their kids every day, but I digress. And now Jennifer Welch is doubling down, saying that homeschooling is a patriarchal aspect of the fascist project.
16: And I stand by it. The homeschooling that I was referring to is the crazy Christian homeschooling. It is trickle-down stupidity. You have to be dumber than a box of hot rocks. The reason they're melting down so much about this is because homeschooling is inherently patriarchal, and it is a huge push of the fascist project because it keeps women at home. Over 90% of all homeschooling parents are the mother. You know they don't want women to be out in the workforce to make their own money and have independence so they... No, they want the women at home, dead ass broke, homeschooling the kids. This is a patriarchal step.
4: Now, this woman sounds like she had a bad breakup. It sounds like she had a couple of bad breakups. And to be perfectly honest, I'm more concerned about the poor guy that was married to this Jennifer Welch chick. I don't know. I found this girl on Isabel Brown in Instagram. The Isabel Brown. She wears a Notre Dame T-shirt, so I think she's a Notre Dame alumni. And I think she should probably change it once in a while, but maybe she has a bunch of them. I don't know. 330-673-1234. Toll free 800-669-4100. So when you want to find, when you want to say, you know, this is nobody's, it's not different. We're normal. Mm-hmm. 330-673-1234. Also, if you wanted to throw, I totally forgot to throw it out there. NVIDIA is

0: or a iPad, one of the three. So anyway, NVIDIA is they're massively growing. And they're massively growing because of the AI thing and the data centers. And one of the things, and Gage was the first one who told me this. He goes, you know what, guys, we're kind of screwed. He goes, NVIDIA makes a lot of the RAM chips. RAM chips is called is random access memory, and that's basically in your computer or phone or anything, when you're downloading, when you're reading something, it gets downloaded into RAM. That way you can access it quickly. If you didn't have RAM, then if you didn't have random access memory, then everything would have to be downloaded freshly every time, and it would be more time consuming. RAM chips, random access memory chips, allow things to work faster. You can hold, the computer will hold certain amounts of information for that you seem to be using, so that way it can access it quickly instead of going back online to get it. But the RAM chips are all over the place, and they're used for everything. And of course, the NVIDIA is one of the richest countries, one of the richest companies in the world. And it is because of the need for RAM. RAM prices, the chips are going up. Not a lot of people build, I don't know, their own home desktop anymore. Gage and I have done it a couple of times, putting in, you know, we buy the RAM, we buy the hard drive, we buy the electrical, so, you know, just whatever. And but the price on RAM chips, on random access memory chips, is going up. So you're seeing the price on anything that uses RAM, which is computers, which is laptops, which is phones, which is iPads, which is PlayStation 5, which is Xbox, all those things. The prices are going up hugely, and they're going up huge mainly because of the demand for RAM. Like I said, with all the data centers being put in, the demand for random access memory chip from the main people being NVIDIA, supply and demand is up, price goes up. So everything's going up except eggs went down, but there's no chips in eggs. Although eggs and chips, well, no, maybe that's not even good. You're up next. Hello.
1: You're a great American.
0: Thank you very much. There's some not great Americans out there.
1: You got that right. I'm gonna quote one you had a little while ago.
0: Okay.
1: Tee-hee.
0: Oh, man.
1: When you hit them with something, they say both sides do it or they giggle.
0: Yeah. Yep.
1: So, okay. When Biden was president, the source of his income was so questionable that banks initiated 150 suspicious activity reports regarding his income and banking transactions.
0: Yep.
1: That's an average of about one suspicious activity report every 10 days for 4 consecutive years.
0: And prior to that, maybe if there was one, it would be unusual. But yeah, right. 150 under Biden.
1: And speaking of one, there hasn't been one suspicious activity report regarding Trump's financial dealings. Not one.
0: Nope.
1: In either of his terms in the White House, and he's been president longer than Biden was.
0: Yeah. But he made $2 billion on crypto.
1: Right. I'll believe that when I see it.
0: Exactly.
1: Okay, some callers will say both sides are corrupt.
0: Yeah.
1: But it was Trump and...

0: Elon Musk that uncovered waste, fraud, and abuse in billions of dollars in American taxpayer money. It was Trump who said we're cutting funding to numerous programs involved in that waste, fraud, and abuse.
1: Yep.
0: But it was all the Democrats that raised hell about Trump making any of those cuts.
1: And one of the guys, Shirley?
0: Right.
1: Nick Shirley. He was the one that kind of revealed the things up in Minnesota. He went to California. California passed a law saying that you could not dig into anything. And if you found waste and fraud and abuse, it was against the law to report it.
0: Right.
1: I mean, who in God's name comes up with a law like that?
0: Correct.
1: Except somebody who was hiding something.
0: That's exactly right. Hiding something of his own or hiding something for the whole damn party.
1: Yep.
0: Now, to be honest about it, neither side is perfect.
1: Right.
0: But only the left will tell children it's possible to change their gender and try to block parents from seeking psychological counseling for their gender-confused kids.
1: Mm-hmm.
0: Only the left will allow boys to compete in girls' sporting activities and then allow them to share locker rooms and showers simultaneously.
1: Yep.
0: And only the left thinks our children are theirs to be used as guinea pigs for their perverted and radical form of raising children.
1: Mm-hmm.
0: That's something only the Democrats condone.
1: Yep.
0: And they do it, in most cases, behind the backs of loving parents.
1: Yep.
0: So people that want to tee-hee and squawk about Trump, take a good look in the mirror at who you're voting for, because your kids are going to pay the price for this. The gentleman that brought up the numbers about the illegals and what Biden has spent
1: right.
0: on illegals,
1: mm-hmm.
0: that number is going to go on forever, because a lot of those people are here and they're never going back, and we're going to pay for them day in and day out for the rest of their lives.
1: And why is it that the left always defends people who broke the law? First off, just coming here, you break the law. And
0: right.
1: And I will say that wholeheartedly, for the people that are mistakenly thinking that it's not a crime to come across the border illegally, you're very mistaken. It is a crime. And that's the first crime, these people. But the fact that the left is defending people who commit rapes and murders and are here illegally, and they'd rather attack ICE than to just say, hey, you know what? Like, for instance, Tim Walz. You know what? The ICE agents, they're going to get these murderers and rapists. And they're being attacked by a bunch of wackadoodles. So we need to send the police out there for crowd control. Well, of course, Tim Walz won't do that because it would make him look like he was helping ICE, which is basically what the police's job was for.
0: Yes,
1: The fact that people were killed by ICE was because they were forced to do crowd control. They are not trained in crowd control. They get together, ICE gets together in the morning, they put together the files on the criminals that they're going after, where they might be, where they could go, people, they might know. That's what they do. So when people go, oh, they're not trained like the police. No, they're not. The police are supposed to keep people away from ICE and let them do their job getting illegal criminals out of the country. Arrest them, at least get them off the street. But Tim Walz wouldn't allow his police to do it.
0: He was negligent.
1: Yes, he was.
0: And worse than that, he was negligent in doing his job protecting the people that voted for him.
1: Yep.
0: Because the illegals weren't supposed to be voting. So the citizens that voted for him, he turned his back on them the way Biden turned his back on so many Americans.
1: Yep.
0: But, you know, one thing, and it's not the only thing, but one thing people need to remember is the Democrats at Trump's State of the Union address said they would rather stand for an illegal alien than stand for an American citizen.
1: Mm-hmm.
0: And they want a wide open border. So when you combine those two facts, that they'll stand for illegal immigrants before they'll stand for American citizens, we're in a world of hurt if they win the midterms in November, because they are going to turn their backs on everybody. Even the people that voted for them are going to get screwed.
1: Yeah, they will. And I don't, and I would love to hear truth from some people that that won't, that just turn their backs and ignore it. When State of the Union, when like the situation you talked about, you know, the people that are working for American citizens, stand up, you know, stand up. And they're looking to get the illegal criminals out of this country. Right. Stand up, and none of the Democrats would stand up. Not one of them would stand up. I'm guessing maybe Fetterman was Fetterman there.
0: I'm guessing he would have showed up. He has more dignity than the rest of them do. So,
1: but how do you as somebody on the left, how do you defend murderers and rapists that are here illegally, that have killed and raped American citizens, stolen, beaten, and it wouldn't have happened unless Joe Biden allowed them into the country.
0: And then Ross kept one in the country that had been raping a 10-year-old girl.
1: Yeah.
0: And he said the guy was having a bad day. These are the Democrats that are going to be on ballots in November.
1: Yeah.
0: Anybody that votes for any one Democrat, all the way from top to the dog catcher, if you vote for a Democrat, you're making the mistake of your life.
1: The problem is they're not voting. They're not voting for people. They're not using their heads. They're not doing the smart thing and realizing, oh my God, if we vote for so and so, this is going to be a nightmare. They're voting against Trump. I mean, right. like the one guy called, oh, life is so bad under Trump. I mean, my God, really?
0: Right.
1: Do you have a 401k? What is it? What is it about life? I asked the guy. I said, "What is it about life that's so bad for?" Well, you know, prices. That is so bull and so easy to say, but it's also easy to slap down, because you know that when it came down to it, it was the 9.1% inflation. And all those prices that went up. And remember when inflation went up, and then egg prices went up, and all the food prices went up, and instead of looking at the economics of it, it wasn't a Kamala that came out and said, "Oh, it's price gouging."
0: Yeah,
1: we're gonna look at everybody for price gouging. Neil, why don't you look at it for the economic programs that are existing on the left?
0: And while that was happening, while those prices and everything were going up that we were all paying, illegal aliens were staying in 5-star hotels, eating free and getting free health care.
1: Mm-hmm.
0: Any Democrat out there want to call me and tell me they got the same treatment? Not one.
1: Yeah.
0: Not one.
1: But I don't know.
0: Bend over backwards to kiss the ass of a Democrat on a ballot, and I just can't understand that.
1: And now we've got to deal with the DSA. Now, and the problem now with the DSA, with the Democratic Socialists, and with the Islamists coming in, is that this is their best opportunity to wiggle in. One, because regular Democrat, I can't believe we're calling them regular Democrats. Regular Democrats would rather vote for a socialist and a communist than for Donald Trump, because they've been so geeked in this whole, we have to take down Donald Trump. So they would rather have socialism and communism and Islamism, Sharia law, ease its way into our government than to say, okay, you know what? Hey, maybe I don't like Trump, but man, these people are nuts.
0: Yeah. Yeah. They've been saying for decades, every election is a choice between the lesser of two evils.
1: Yeah.
0: Well, I'm telling you, first of all, I don't see Trump as an evil in any way, shape, or form.
1: Yep.
0: But if you're looking for the lesser of two evils, the choice couldn't be more clear.
1: Yeah.
0: The Republican Party is the way to go, because the Democrats are going to, they've been selling us out. Biden sold us out to China. 150 suspicious activity reports, an average of one every 10 days for four consecutive years. And you're worried about Trump and his investments?
1: And remember too, he let the Chinese balloon fly over the country. he also, and this has come up again because it's been verified, that he actually went after the prosecutor that was going for his son in Ukraine. The prosecutor who was going after his son's company, Burisma, he goes, you know, we're going to give you $1 billion in aid, but we're not, unless you fire this prosecutor that's investigating my son, you're not getting it. And I'm, what did he say? He goes, what are we, 6 hours? I think we're leaving in 6 hours. Either you fire the prosecutor or you don't get the $1 billion in aid, which Congress was the one that allocated the money. I mean, Biden was violating the law by saying, hey, here's $1 billion in aid going to Ukraine that I'm going to withhold because my son is being threatened. But Congress has already okayed it.
0: And when Trump was president the first time, he had the FBI start an investigation called the China Initiative.
1: Yeah.
0: And it was an investigation by the FBI into China's theft of intellectual property from research centers, universities, government agencies. Trump had the FBI start an investigation into the theft of all of that stuff. When Biden took office, he killed the investigation.
1: Yep.
0: Wonder how much he made on that.
1: I don't know, but Trump paid $2 billion on crypto. All right, man. Thank you. Take care. You're up next. Hello.
2: Bob Golic, how are you?
1: I'm good, thank you.
2: You know, I can't believe you've been there for 21 years.
1: Can you believe that?
2: You know, I
1: and I'm not a day over. Yeah, I'm only like 10 years older, too. It's weird.
2: I know. I thought you were, what,
1: 45, 46? It's 48. I'm, truly 48.
2: All right.
1: Ish.
2: I'll take that.
1: Yeah.
2: You know, I identify as a 48-year-old as well. So.
1: Okay.
2: I mean, in today's society, you know, I guess we can be delusional like that. So, but yeah, I was just thinking, I remember when you came here, I was like, well, I don't know if I like Bob as a football player.
1: Yeah, but
2: I'll tell you what, man. Every time I get on, I try to listen to you.
1: Well, so, I appreciate it. Thank you.
2: 21 years of listening to you. You followed me from California back to Ohio.
1: Oh, yeah. Yeah, well, when did you come back? I think I was here, what was my first year? 2005, I think.
2: Okay, I came a little before you. We came winter of February of 2002.
1: And wasn't that the roughest thing, the hardest thing to explain? I moved from California to Ohio, and people would just look at you and go, why?
2: Yeah, you wouldn't believe how many employers drug tested me after that.
1: I can understand it.
2: So, so let me back step for a second.
1: Yeah.
2: So, you know, you had those videos of those liberals getting pulled over and things like that.
1: Yeah.
2: And it amazes me, the mentality of Democrats and liberals, that they don't want to work for anything, and they want to blame everybody else for their problems. They want to blame, you know, Elon Musk that he's a trillionaire, but they don't want to understand the fact that he's a billionaire on paper. It doesn't necessarily mean he's a trillionaire. And then you just got to ask a person, you know, if you ask a Republican who's a Republican basic question, they're going to answer your question.
1: Mm-hmm.
2: But if you ask a Democrat or a liberal Democrat, like some of these people you see, they have no logic behind any type of intellectual argument. They just scream, yell, and call you a racist and call you a fascist and all those other things. And I guess I'm just at that point in my life to where it's like, when are these people going to hold accountability for themselves? You know, I don't blame everybody in the world because I'm not a millionaire.
1: Mm-hmm.
2: I blame myself for not getting my lazy butt up and doing stuff a lot sooner.
1: Yeah.
2: You know, not investing in crypto.
1: Or just going, you know what, I don't really need that much money. You know, you've got to make that kind of money. You have to make a lot of sacrifices. And so, you know, maybe contentment is less. I mean, we're not all, you know, we're not all sitting around going, God, you guys suck. I want to be a billionaire.
2: But the thing is this, is that they're educating a new generation of ignorant people. And I tell you this. So I'll make it quick today because I just wanted to tell you about how I've been listening to you since you came there. You know, I lost my train of thought, but the thing is this, is that these liberal Democrats want handouts for everything. They don't want to work for anything. They think that just because you're a billionaire or trillionaire, you need to pay more but you know, don't get a master's or a doctorate degree in liberal arts in painting. And then you don't have a job to pay your bills when you get out of your 15 years of schooling.
1: That is such a good point. You spend 8 years in college getting a liberal arts, you know, dead languages. I'm a PhD in Sumerian, you know, the Sumerian language of the, you know, in Greek. You know, things that nobody uses anymore. Then you wonder why. When you send your resume out, it's like people are like, okay, well, maybe you should go back and teach other dumbasses how to speak Sumerian.
2: But if you say that and you bring that logical thing about, if you talk to a Republican, they're going to say, you know what, you should work harder or you should be a little bit smarter with your financial planning. But if you bring that up to a Democrat, what they want to do is say, well, you know what, you're a fascist, you're a racist.
1: Rah! Yep.
2: You see it every time.
1: Yep.
2: So the other thing I have is one last thing is this.
1: Yeah.
2: That, you know, when the shiitake mushrooms hit the fan and it all goes down.
1: Yeah.
2: And let's just say, is the Islam people make an advance on us in society? Who do you think that they're going to attack first? People like you and me that are very educated, well defended, know how to protect our family and use weapons to protect ourselves?
1: Yeah.
2: Or do you think they're going to go after those men that think that they're women, but, you know, but those kind of people.
1: Beta males, yeah.
2: Yeah.
1: Yeah.
2: So, you know, hey, you guys, if you guys, you know, if the liberal Democrats don't understand or see the trees through the forest, you're the first ones that are going to be on the chopping block for the sacrifices when it all goes down, because us conservatives are going to remember that. I'm not loaning you my handgun to defend you and your family because you put us here.
1: That's right. Hey, thanks, man.
2: Have a nice day.
1: You too. Take care. We'll be right back after this.
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1: All right, back to it. You're up next. Hello. Hello. Goodbye. You're up next. Hello.
0: How many millions of dollars?
1: Hello, you're up next. Hello.
11: Hello, Bob.
1: Hello.
11: I know you're up against the top of the hour, so I'll
1: I got a few minutes, yeah.
11: Couple things. Number one, and I don't know who said it, but it's one of the most prophetic things that I've heard about the left. You can vote them in, but you can't, you'll never vote them out.
1: It's a good point.
11: You know, I mean, it's unfortunate that a lot of people, especially younger people who have been indoctrinated since they were in kindergarten with this leftist radical train of thought with regard to our way of life, it's a shame that, you know, they can't see the forest for the trees. And I'm just afraid that, you know, if you look at the population and if you look at what's happening with especially older people on both sides of the political spectrum.
1: Yeah.
11: You have conservative Democrats and you have conservative Republicans. Unfortunately, the people that are that fall within that framework, you know, they're dying off.
1: Yeah.
11: And they're being replaced with a younger generation that really has not had the experience, the life experiences, to be able to distinguish between what the Democrats, these leftist Democrats, are proposing and what reality is.
1: Right.
11: I'll give you a good example. This whole thing about affordability. To me, affordability is nothing more than a question of what I want and what I can really afford.
1: Okay.
11: And by that, I mean, you know, I mean, you have a lot of people out there that want a $500,000 home, but they can only afford a $200,000 home. So, oh, it's Trump's fault because I can't afford that $500,000 home, or I can't afford to buy an $80,000 SUV. Well, you know what? That's the American way. That's capitalism.
1: Yeah.
11: You know, there's a difference. There's a difference between what you want and what you can afford.
1: Yeah, I mean, I would at one point I was thinking I would love one of those big $100,000 big pickup trucks. And now, exactly. And now I'm like, you know, that just seems like a lot of money just to waste to drive around in a big pickup truck when there's other cool things out there that are affordable.
11: Exactly right. You know, and I think about this issue now with the war in Iran, and I think about all of the complaints that you're hearing on a daily basis about, I can't afford to put gas in my car. Well, you know what? Maybe it's because you're driving a, like you said, a $70,000 or $80,000, pickup truck that has a 30 or 40 gallon tank on it.
1: Mm-hmm.
11: It 20 miles to the gallon. You know what? Maybe you should have thought about that when you bought that. And think about this: as the electric car market, and if this war in Iran continues and the price of gasoline goes up, it's going to be a boon to the auto manufacturers and to the electric automobile craze, simply because of the fact that people are going to be driven more to that mode of transportation because of the cost of gas. But the flip side is that there's going to be less demand for gasoline, and as the demand goes down, the price is going to continue to go up.
1: Mm-hmm.
11: Why? Simply because of the fact that these petroleum companies have to make X amount of dollars on an annual basis in order to maintain their refineries and so on and so forth. So it doesn't. It does. The less gas that they have to produce, they still have to make that nut.
1: Oil prices lower than 60 to 65. It becomes one of those things where they just, it's not worth their aggravation. Hey, I appreciate it, man. I'm up against it. But, not worth the aggravation. I don't. No, I will say this, though. You know, when we talk about oil, we talk about gas. We talk about diesel. We talk about all those things. We won't get rid of oil. Everything. Go watch the first episode of Landman, and it kind of explains the whole thing about how oil is and petroleum is utilized in every single thing we do, even making the plastics that are used to build the wind turbines. Petroleum. Go figure. WNIR, Kent Akron.
12: The U.S. and Iran are pushing pause on airstrikes for now. The White House says to give diplomacy efforts center stage. At an economic event in Michigan, the president claiming Iran wants to restart talks.
13: We destroyed most of their drone manufacturing capability, their missile manufacturing capability, and right now they're talking to us about making a deal. But if we didn't do it tough, there would be no talk.
12: Sources tell ABC News the pause is also out of concern for the U.S. stockpile of air defense systems, including Patriots. The president, speaking at a General Motors facility, he was touting new tariffs on trading partners, including Canada, along with the U.S. economy. New research from the nonpartisan think tank, though, shows many Americans are struggling to make ends meet.
14: Putting food on the table is taking money out of our savings. A new survey says nearly 1 in 5 American adults is dipping into savings just to pay for groceries, and more than 5% are being forced to use payday advance loans to buy food. The Urban Institute, which conducted the survey, says food costs are up 32% in the last 5 years.
12: ABC Sherry Preston. A food festival in the heart of Seattle ending in gunfire, killing 3 and injuring 4 others. Police say 2 people were in a dispute and began shooting. One is in custody, a teen, they say, and authorities say it's a 15-year-old. Police Chief Sean Barnes say they're still looking for one other person.
15: There is a second shooter. We're trying to identify who that person is. Our officers need your help. If someone saw something, or perhaps if someone has some video, we need to identify that person.
12: Authorities say it appears to be gang-related. Brian Koberger in a new court document signaling he plans to withdraw his guilty plea that he made in July of 2025 in the murders of 4 University of Idaho students, telling the judge,
16: "Have you had enough time to decide whether or not to plead guilty?"
17: Yes.
12: Koberger is currently serving 4 life sentences. He blames his plea on false promises, he says, and wrong information. You're listening to ABC.
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12: Senator Mitch McConnell continuing to undergo physical therapy. He's not cleared to return to the Senate, according to the Office of the Attending Physician. The former Senate leader has not been seen on Capitol Hill for 6 weeks. His office this month says he suffered a fall in his home on June 14th that briefly left him unconscious. He was then treated in the hospital for a mild case of pneumonia. Hundreds of thousands are in portions of Spain and France are under evacuation orders due to out-of-control wildfires. ABC's Marcus Moore is in Spain.
22: And the region had a very wet winter and also a spring, so there's a lot of vegetation, dry vegetation now. And also, Western Europe had its hottest June on record, a kind of perfect storm for these fires to start and then move rapidly across the terrain, and the temperatures are expected to rise again.
12: Today, anchor Savannah Guthrie posted a new video on social media calling for her mother's captor to help her family find her mother, Nancy Guthrie. The 84-year-old kidnapped overnight nearly 6 months ago from her Tucson, Arizona home. Guthrie making a direct plea.
23: I truly believe it is never too late to do the right thing. Help us bring this situation to an end.
12: Guthrie says she and her siblings will never stop looking for their mother. The Pima County Sheriff's Department says the investigation into Nancy Guthrie's disappearance remains active and ongoing, and adds, though, with not a significant development. I'm Michelle Franzen, ABC News.
24: Shh, here she comes.
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1: 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Claiborne really is closer than you think. All righty, Edward. Closer than you think. I told you I was going to sing Well, you were a little late. No, you let me down here. Ready? Claiborne. Closer than you think. There we go. Yeah. All right, Edward Bicieta of North Royalton is facing a murder charge.
0: go right into the murder story after we're singing here. The Biceta killing David Smerek on July 24th at the North Royalton Service Center. Now, 4 days before shooting the North Royalton building commissioner, the suspect was cited with a building code violation. The charge was filed earlier today in Parma Municipal Court, where Biceta appeared for arraignment. Bond was set for $15 million. During the court appearance, Biceta entered the North Royalton Service Center with a gun and shot Smerek 3 times before leaving the gun on the counter and leaving the building, where he was later found and arrested a few minutes after the shooting. He's been held in jail since Friday. According to records filed in the North Royalton Mayor's Court, Smerek filed a citation against Biceta on July 20th for a violation of condition of exterior of premises and structures, a low-level misdemeanor charge. Biceta does not have any other criminal charges, but did file a civil suit against the former North Royalton mayor in 2023. Tonight, the city of North Royalton will be hosting a vigil honoring Smerek. The vigil will begin at 7 p.m. at St. Albert the Great Parish. Fatal motor crash that happened in Norton just after midnight on July 26th in the 4,000 block of Summit Road has taken the life of 24-year-old Tyler Adams of Barberton. Adams lost control of his motorcycle and was transported to Cleveland Clinic, Akron General, where he was pronounced dead. Norton police and fire departments responded at approximately 12:35 a.m. The crash remains under investigation. Rossu Pierce, 57-year-old Rossu Pierce, has been sentenced to life in prison for the murder of 52-year-old Narlin Portis. It happened in May of 2025 when Pierce attended a barbecue on Cromwell Drive in Akron. It's then where Pierce became agitated over music being played by Portis. Portis complied, but later, as he was leaving, played the music again. This prompted a confrontation where Pierce approached Portis with a butcher knife and stabbed Portis, who later died at the hospital from injuries. Pierce fled the scene but turned himself in to authorities 4 days later. The bloody butcher knife was found at his residence. The Stark County Sheriff's Department is requesting help from the public in locating a missing teen. According to the sheriff's office, 16-year-old Donnie Lee Marshall was last seen at 12:30 p.m. on July 23rd, that's last Thursday, in the 1300 block of 37th Street Northeast in Plain Township. He was leaving the residence and has not returned. Donnie is described by deputies as being 5'10", weighing around 175 pounds, with brown eyes and black hair. He was last seen in a white T-shirt, black jogging pants, and a black hoodie. Deputies say he attends Canton McKinley High School. Those with information on his whereabouts should please contact the Stark County Sheriff's Office at 330-430-3800. We'll take a look at traffic and the weather forecast coming up next.
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0: All right, taking a look at the traffic, the ramp from Ghent Road to I-77 northbound around Fairlawn in Bath Township is now open, and the ramp from I-77 north to Ghent Road is now open. I-77 between Ghent Road and Everett Road will have various nightly lane closures between 7 p.m. and 6 a.m., for pavement repairs. And keep in mind, Interstate 277 and U.S. Route 224 bridge deck replacement in Akron over in Coventry Township continues. The ramp from I-77 northbound to I-277 U.S. 224 westbound is reduced to one lane through early August, and that is for bridge repairs. All right, so we're going to have some variable cloudiness tonight with scattered thunderstorms, and a couple of those thunderstorms may be severe, especially those to the north and east of us. We'll get down to 66 degrees. For Tuesday, we will have rain showers early and then some sun later in the day. Tuesday's high, 77. Tuesday night, a few clouds with a low of 62. And then on Wednesday, partly cloudy skies with a high near 85. It is currently 82 degrees at the Talk of Akron, WNIR. Now let us go back to Mr. Bob Golic.
1: Yeah, I'm way over here. I'm way over here.
0: So, way over there.
1: I'm way over here.
0: Yeah.
1: So rain.
0: Rain, yeah, rain tonight.
1: Which is good because I just got gutters put on. Hopefully they were all put on.
0: I hope so.
1: I know, me too.
0: Yeah, I would I would hate to see the rain fall anywhere but your gutters.
1: Yeah, yeah. Well, yeah. They've been up for a while, so.
0: I got a cousin that, and you could see the holes in the gutter every time it rains over there.
1: Oh, really?
0: I'm like, dude, you need to get that checked.
1: You got to do something. Yeah.
0: You got to do something about that.
1: Yeah.
0: Especially in the wintertime. Snow comes in, and it just, I mean, that's an ice spot waiting to happen right there.
1: I know. I get, I don't know what it is, but I get so many icicles.
0: Yeah.
1: In the wintertime.
0: Oh, I know.
1: And it's like, you know, I guess I should probably clean out my gutters.
0: Yeah.
1: So the water's not just dripping over the sides and stuff. But, you know, I kind of like looking like Dr. Zhivago's house, you know. it looks good. Wow. Take a picture.
0: I want to see how long an icicle can go. Can it go all the way down to the driveway?
1: Exactly.
0: Yeah.
1: And then what's more fun than whacking them with something? The hell was that?
0: I have no idea what you're doing over there.
1: I don't know.
0: All right. The only problem is if you're whacking them and it's pointed down and it cracks you in the head, that kind of hurts. I mean, you got to get away from the thing.
1: Yeah, yeah. I think my quick movement days are behind me. So.
0: I gotta like stand way back and knock them
1: with a
0: knock
1: with
0: over.
1: A broom or something.
0: Yeah, yeah, exactly. Yeah.
1: So you're going there's lots of corn. There's lots of fresh corn. You were bringing up.
0: Yes.
1: And I hate to do this because it's we got a whole week. But, you know, you said you were bringing the biscottis, and you said you were bringing other stuff.
0: Well, I brought biscottis for you and your better half.
1: Right.
0: And it didn't even make the car. I'm just...
1: No, it didn't.
0: I'm just going to say it didn't even make the car. It was it was gone in pretty quick
1: but
0: time.
1: But now you're going... And now, well, are you a corn guy?
0: Well, here's the thing. I believe in telling people, you know, if something is really good, you gotta let people try it.
1: Sure.
0: And see if they really, really like it. So there is a place down around my neck of the woods. It's owned by a Mennonite group, and it's on State Route 14 in between the booming metropolis of Washingtonville, Ohio. Blink your eyes once, you'll miss the town.
1: Okay.
0: And Columbiana. And it is by far and away the best corn that I've ever had. I'm going to let you decide that.
1: Okay.
0: Because I'm bringing you a goodie bag, and I'm bringing Kim, our new afternoon news gal, a bag on Friday because, you know, I have to wait till I get paid. I don't have any money right now.
1: Nope.
0: You know. I mean, I'm just a poor. I'm just a poor news slash talk show host.
1: Well, you'll be rolling in it.
0: Exactly.
1: On Friday.
0: On Friday, yeah. I'll be rolling in it until the bills come, and then you'll be like, "Eh, okay,
1: yeah."
0: So I will bring.
1: Now, let me ask you this.
0: Yes.
1: Back in the day when I was a kid,
0: yes,
1: Mom just shucked them, took them, put them in a big pot water, and boiled them.
0: You got it.
1: A lot of people now like to do the microwave. Ugh. You wrap it in a damp towel or paper towel.
0: I'm not digging that.
1: You're traditionalist.
0: Oh, no, you got to keep with tradition.
1: Now wait, do you do the same thing with hot dogs?
0: Oh God, yeah. No, I can't put a hot dog in a microwave.
1: Okay,
0: Because I just remember
1: growing up.
0: Yeah.
1: You know, Friday night was like hot dog night.
0: Oh yeah.
1: And they would just dump the whole thing of hot dogs in a pan and boil them until they started splitting, and then you would eat the hot dogs, and you had to put mustard and ketchup on it because all the flavor was in the water.
0: Oh, absolutely.
1: And then
0: I later found out if you and this is really, really good.
1: Okay.
0: If you take the hot dog, roll it in the crescent roll, and bake that son of a gun to where the crescent roll bakes with the hot dog. Oh, hello.
1: We do that.
0: Yeah,
1: but we do it with those mini weenies.
0: Oh,
1: you get you lay out the crescent rolls. You cut them up so you know you got enough for everything.
0: Yeah.
1: And you put the little mini and roll them up, and they are bite-sized little pieces of heaven.
0: Oh yeah,
1: as you dip it in your mustard and ketchup combination.
0: Go. Oh, yeah. And it's got to be the stadium mustard.
1: Because
0: now I'm hooked on that stuff.
1: Yeah.
0: It should be its own food group.
1: I thought Karen would, not being from Cleveland eventually, I thought she would go, oh, my God, stadium mustard is just crazy. It's so good.
0: Yeah.
1: But she's like,
0: Really?
1: Yeah. Yeah.
0: I said, I'm going to have a talk with her.
1: You know, you go through the airport, and there's like a store, and it'll have like stadium mustard. And I go,
0: yeah.
1: We should get some stadium mustard.
0: Yeah. I had my cousins in Buffalo were like, what the hell is stadium mustard? I had to explain to them what it was. It's a slice of heaven.
1: What? And I don't know. I don't know what it is that makes it different.
0: It's spicy.
1: Yeah. Okay.
0: Yeah. Well, it's brown, first of all. It's
1: like a Dijon.
0: And it's spicy.
1: Okay.
0: It's unbelievable.
1: Yeah.
0: Love me some stadium mustard.
1: You know. I am just sitting there drooling on myself right now, and if we don't stop, you're gonna have to start talking now.
0: All right. So anyway, Friday you get a dozen ear of corn, and Kim, our news gal, gets a dozen ear of corn because she's got kids in the house, and you know, and then you guys tell me what you think of it, and then we'll go from
1: there. Okay.
0: We're not allowed to mention names, but anyone in the Mahoning Valley pretty much knows where I'm talking about.
1: Yeah.
0: So.
1: And, you know, and up here, because we're in corn country, it's easy. But if down south, it costs. I mean, down in Tampa, it's a buck an ear.
0: Oh, yeah.
1: Ba-dum-bum.
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30: The Talk of Akron, WNIR.
1: Yeah, okay. Yeah. It is Potpourri Last Hour, 330-673. There was something I was going to talk about, too. What the hell? God, you start talking about food, and all of a sudden I'm just like going, well, there goes the last hour. do you boil your corn? Do you microwave your corn? And, of course, I know there'll always be the ones that say, I grill my corn. Now, somebody did it one time. They said you take You take corn, you put it in foil, you pour milk in the into the foil and seal it up, and you cook the, you grill the corn in the foil with milk. I don't know. I don't. Somebody told me that. I don't know that I've ever tried it. I don't know. It just seems like a lot of work. But yeah. So is it? Are you microwaving your corn? Are you boiling your corn? And because I know, luckily, when you boil your corn, the flavor doesn't leave like hot dogs do. I mean, you had to basically when Mom would boil the hot dogs for us, she had to leave the hot dog water near us. You know, leave the pan, put the pan on the table. You know, hell, help yourself. And because, you know, when you're eating, if you can't smell, you can't taste. So when you eat a boiled hot dog, as long as you can smell the hot dog water, you're still doing okay. But you go dump that hot dog water down the drain, and you better have yourself a lot of ketchup and stadium mustard. And if you want to talk about something else besides food, please do, because I'm running out of napkins. So 330-673-1234, toll free 800-669-4100. You know, a lot of people were talking about the DSA and how the Democratic Socialists of America are different from these from the Democrats. And the easiest thing right now, the easiest thing to do right now for the left is to go and basically say, you know, we're gonna if you wanted to push communism / socialism, now would be the time. Because it's not about the left. A lot of the people on the left, especially the ones that are most vociferous, they're not smart enough to make to go, you know what, the DSA is they're changing our country into something unrecognizable. They don't have to worry about that, because all they know is that if we should vote for the socialists, because if we don't, we'll have to vote for Trump. So I mean, you could put a mass murderer up against Trump. I mean, you could put Attila the Hun. Which is weird, because when I was in high school, the defense it was the St. Joe's Vikings, but for some reason, we had little armbands, and we called ourselves the Huns. So, I've always admired Attila. I never always remembered his name, but yeah, Attila the Hun. You could put up against Trump and say, you know, he could come out and say, I'm going to, you know, every month I'm going to execute 500 people. And all he would have to say is they're going to be Trump supporters. And he would get so many people voting for him. And a lot of people would vote for him, even not knowing that, just because it wasn't Trump. So this is like, I mean, Donald Trump's got to get us. He's got to get this Iranian thing settled. He's got to. And by the way, for those who say Just pull out. You know, there's a reason we started. This wasn't, you know, don't sound like some liberal by saying, oh, just pull out. It doesn't matter. Because, you know, it first off, it does matter. One of the main reason was they were going for nukes, you gotta, you know, there was rationale for going there. If you just pull out with and say, we're just gonna stop. Doesn't matter what you do. I mean, that's you've just forsaken all those people that were killed and injured, and all the things we try to do to find peace in the Middle East. A lot of people on the left do not look at it and say Donald Trump is looking to

0: least and saying it either has to be peaceful or not. Because if it goes back to the way it was, it's not going to be peaceful. It's going to be a tinderbox. It's going to be Iran's going to retaliate on people that have stood against them, especially the one from the Arabs, and they're going to continue on their way. So, you know, for to say just get it over with, pull out, you can't. I mean, there's got to be some kind of resolution. But this is also an opportunity for the left because they realize that that if Donald Trump doesn't get it done, if there isn't some kind of resolution, if gas prices stay up, if food prices stay up, hopefully home prices stay up. I mean, I would like I said before, for those out there who are going, you know, we can't afford a home. Well, you know what? I'd like to know. I've never even looked at the numbers, but our home is, for most of the people in this country, is our biggest investment. It's our biggest investment. And so when people say, well, you know, how home prices are up and, you know, we may pay more taxes and it's our, you know, we have to stand up against the cities and the counties and say, you bastards, just because you've just given us, you know, said that our houses are worth more doesn't mean you can't tax us like that. But you know what? It's like saying, well, you want your house to be worth something. You don't want your house to, the value of your home to drop. You don't want the value of your home, because if you want to move, you need money out of it. I mean, it's a place for equity, that sort of thing. So yeah, it's necessary. But again, that's when some of these politicians try to take advantage of you with property taxation, which isn't going away. This is a tough time because Trump's doing the right thing. Unfortunately, he wasn't. I don't think he. One of the mistakes that I think he made was that when he said, and a lot of people said, well, people in Iran are going to stand up. They're going to stand up to it, to the Ayatollah. And you know, I guess, you know, you could say they might. But the problem is they're not us. They're not us. They don't have a Second Amendment. That's why the IRGC was going around killing protesters, hanging them in the street. And, you know, hell, I would have sent some of my weapons over there if I could have got a, you know, maybe a break on shipping. I would have. Somebody was listening to this one thing. This one woman said, you know, we've got over 500 million weapons in this country. And trillions of rounds of ammunition for civilians. And, you know, and there's hardly anybody, there are hardly any shootings out there. Everyone, so with all the guns and all the bullets and all the rounds of ammunition out there, every once in a while, something breaks out, like this thing in Seattle, where the gangs, again, they say it might have been two gangs at some food festival or something. But again, we're talking about Seattle, Washington, one of the strongest gun rights states. Mass shooting. We don't even pay attention to how many people are dead in Chicago anymore. But anyway, this was the... The DSA has their opportunity. I know I'm all over the place, but the DSA has the opportunity because there's a lot of people that don't care about the DSA. They don't care about socialism. And they just care about getting Trump out.
1: Tired of a set of people on the very far left in the Democratic Party, my party, telling us that in order for us

0: be progressives. We now have to believe ideas and support ideas that are completely nuts.
1: You got a set of defunding, decriminalizing, open borders. We have run that play and gotten our butts kicked. We don't need to do it a second time to see if it turns out, if the movie turns out any different.
2: Prominent Democrat voices pushing back on the growing influence of the Democratic Socialist candidates they say are ultimately going to hurt the Democrat Party. So let's talk about it with the national co-chair of the Democratic Socialists of America, Megan Romer. Megan, welcome to the show.
3: Thanks so much for having me, Shannon.
2: Okay, so there's this growing conversation about whether you can exist within the party, whether you want to upend it for your own purposes, a totally different platform. The Daily Economy quotes you saying this at a DSA convention last year. We will win by making conditions so intolerable for the ruling class that they would rather give in to our demands than continue to live with the disturbance we cause until we are able to fully seize power ourselves. Is that aimed at the Democrat Party?
3: It's aimed at from the working class to the ruling class. So the two-party duopoly, the two corporate parties, it is aimed at both of them, and it comes from the working class.
2: So should Van Jones and Rahm Emanuel and James Carville and all of the establishment Democrats be worried about DSA plans from within their tent?
3: The establishment Democrats should be worried about the voters and about what the voters think and about what the constituency thinks. And right now, they have not been delivering, and
4: all they do is hate Trump.
2: So Jamie Harrison, who was the DNC chair, after you guys had such a big night in New York City and knocking off some of those incumbents and having success with your candidates in the congressional primaries, he said, if you hate the Democratic Party, then don't run for our nomination. Don't use our resources. Don't rely on our volunteers. Don't use our infrastructure. Focus on building the party you actually support. Other Democrats out there saying this is a separate party, the DSA. You don't belong within the party. How do you respond to his statements there?
3: Yeah, I mean, the two parties have over years and decades created a system where ballot line access is extremely difficult for third parties. I also have been told a lot of times by Democrats, don't vote third party, it's wasting your vote. Mm-hmm. So we run on the Democratic ballot line where it makes sense. We run independents sometimes where that is a viable possibility, but it's a ballot line. And what matters is what the voters think, and the voters are...
2: How do you respond to his statements there?
3: Yeah, I mean, the two parties have over years and decades created a system where ballot line access is extremely difficult for third parties. I also have been told a lot of times by Democrats, don't vote third party, it's wasting your vote. Mm-hmm. So we run on the Democratic ballot line where it makes sense. We run independents sometimes where that is a viable possibility, but it's a ballot line. And what matters is what the voters think, and the voters are makes sense. We run independents sometimes where that is a viable possibility, but it's a ballot line. And what matters is what the voters think, and the voters are